0: massive, massive influence. Yes, on the stats in terms of goals and assists. But if you even think the Phoenix game away in the cup, he was unbelievable. He was everywhere. He led the line. You know, the last time we played San Antonio away, he led the line in the 9-2 because we were turning around quick. We were in Saturday to Saturday, so he will run through a brick wall. He will never shy away from the fight. No matter what's going on in the external, you know what you're going to get every single week, and that's exactly because that's repeatable. That's exactly what we want. So even on his worst day, he's still very, very good because we're not always going to be at our best. But you never see one that had a 1 or 2 out of 10. He's a minimum 6 or 7, and that's we've honestly put that on Yost, we put that on Jones, we put that on all the wingers who they felt last year were very up and down. They may have a 10 out of 10, but then it's 2 out of 10. We haven't had many twos. Now the results haven't always shown up, but the process has been correct.
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6: Roots it in!
7: Right to Hanyan in the flex into the back of the net.
6: Flips it near post. Header goes in. It's the captain, Matt Mahoney. Jeter couldn't handle it, and it's put into the goal by Juan Tejada. Matches it and it goes in.
8: Or that.
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6: Ready for kickoff here at Widener Field between Switchbacks FC and San Antonio FC. Let's look at the starters, shall we? First for Carlos Llamosa's San Antonio side this season, 5-2-6. The record, Joey Batruni will start in goal. Danny Barbier, the captain, Mitchell Tainer, Alex Crognall, and Akeem O'Connor Ward, former member of the Switchbacks, are the back line in front of him. Emil Cuello, Lucio Barone, Jorge Hernandez, who we mentioned in the pregame, and Mikey Maldonado are the midfielders. Dimitri Arofeev and Christian Sordo are the forwards. For Switchbacks FC, under first-year head coach Alan McCann, 10-4-6 across all competitions. They come into play tonight in ninth in the West, but in a virtual three-way tie in terms of points for seventh. Colin Shuttler looks like he's going to be the guy until further notice in goal for Switchbacks FC. Aiden Rocha, Talon Maples, Patrick Berner, and the captain Matt Mahoney make up the back line, protecting him. Sam Williams back in the starting 11. Juan Tejada gets the start after his tremendous performance against Tulsa, and Brennan Creek round out the midfield. The three forwards tonight, Yosuke Hanya, Adrian Perez, and Corey Bennett. Referees for tonight, Callan Radisov is our head referee. Matthew Rodman and Eric Kruger are his assistants. The fourth official tonight is Bowen Taylor. Switchbacks wearing their home blackout unis with the silver numbers and letters. San Antonio with a color scheme we are unfamiliar with. The most royal of blue jerseys with white sleeves, white shorts, white numbers and letters. Switchbacks will have the opening kick. This is a nationally televised game, and we appreciate you turning down the volume on ESPN2 and listening to us. Switchbacks looking for back-to-back wins in the league, something that has not happened as much as Alan McCann has wanted. And he says that's the next step for this team, is to build consistency throughout league play. Remember, last year is around this time that the Switchbacks really got going, and perhaps that win down in Tulsa gets their mid-season jump started here at Widener Field. It's cloudy here at Widener Field.
8: A little sprinkly.
6: Yeah, a little sprinkly. It's all right.
8: It's quite some look from San Antonio.
6: Yeah, it is. I don't even know what the inspiration is behind that. 75 degrees, by the way, in downtown Colorado Springs.
8: 107 in Paris today.
6: Mm. You mentioned before we went on air that Haiti made their last changes of the World Cup, and no Duke LaCroix and no Garvin Matusla, so they will return to the Switchbacks without any World Cup playing time. Correct. Which is disappointing.
8: Very disappointing. A 4-2 loss for Haiti. They kept it real close. It was a 2-2 game for a long while. Then Morocco got a couple of late goals in that one. Brazil beat Scotland 3-0. In the other match, we got a couple more games in the Men's World Cup this evening.
6: Yep.
8: Korea, who have been taking the country of Mexico by storm.
6: Yes, they have.
8: Playing South Africa, and the Czechs and the hosts, Mexico.
6: With with Guillermo Ochoa.
8: Indeed.
6: In goal is the word on the street. The legend playing at least one more World Cup match. As we are underway, Switchbacks lose possession in the San Antonio half. They work it out to Arofeev. He'll play it out to the left-hand side. And it will be on the feet of Cuello. He'll go back across the back line for San Antonio FC. Barbier to his right. Pass down the middle of the field. Bounces away from everyone. Patrick Berner will run and get it and try to immediately turn it upfield. He's looking long. Now he delivers, looking for Corey Bennett. Bennett is there, goes down. That'll be a foul. And a free kick for Switchbacks FC, as Brennan Creek took a tumble as well at the end of that play. Lucio Barone letting him know with a little pat on the back that there was no malicious intent behind that challenge.
8: Smart play from Corey just to get there first, then feel the contact. It was an awkward one for Patrick Berner to have to deal with, but he did really well, used his pace, get out to the right-hand side, and then just clip it long for Berner.
6: This first Switchbacks free kick of the match, sponsored by Underline, your local gigabit fiber internet, underline.com/COS.
8: Nice.
6: Sam Williams goes diagonally, was looking for Yosuke Hanya out there on the far side. It's headed out of play by San Antonio, and we will have our first corner kick of the match. This one sponsored by Pepsi. Pepsi, that's what I like.
8: Yeah, really good free kick by the Switchbacks, just playing it into the space, forcing the defender to make a decision. Said it, first set piece of the evening. 2 minutes Turkish in. Sorry, Ryan.
6: Yep. Sam Williams will take this one back in the starting 11. He did come in the second half in Tulsa. Referee, as per usual, breaking up some pushing and shoving in the box, and we are ready to go here. Sam Williams puts both hands up, approaches the ball, swings the right foot, plays it in, headed away by San Antonio. And it will go out of play. Switchbacks will have a throw now. 2:40 gone by in a scoreless first half. Neither goalkeeper has been called upon yet.
8: Sam Williams will trot across to take the long throw. A little difficult with the conditions. Ask for a towel.
6: Williams will back up against the signage behind him. Take a long run at this. He does. Throws it into the box. It bounces once. Ooh. A shot by Creek was blocked. Corey Bennett trying to corral it. Now we'll go to Adrian Perez. Out to the left. It's Creek again.
8: Yeah, he was slipping as he struck that ball, but still got a lot of venom behind it.
6: And here's Hanya with the cross, headed in the air by San Antonio. A second header by Cuello will go over the sideline and out for a switchback's throw. But Colorado Springs looking dangerous here, almost 4 minutes in.
8: Yeah, that long throw from Sam Williams can be a real threat for Colorado Springs. You'll see another one upcoming.
6: And here comes the second one, going far post this time. Goes to Creek, centering header inside the box, and that one is knocked away. And then a second effort by Batruni to knock it away. There was a whistle, I believe, before the second attempt on the ball by the San Antonio keeper. Foul going against Colorado Springs. As we get another look here on the replay, was it an actual switchback shot? Was it just a deflection by San Antonio?
8: No, it got helped goalwards by Corey Bennett. I don't know what exactly the referee saw. Bennett did a really good job just to swivel on that left pivot foot and kind of hook it goalwards with his right.
6: Yeah, it was a really nice shot by Corey Bennett, but saved by Batruni, and we remain scoreless. And now San Antonio with possession. He'll play it out to the right for our old friend, Keem O'Connor Ward. His pass runs away from its intended target and onto the feet of Colin Shuttler. Shuttler straight up the field to Creek, now out wide to Burner. Now Maples, back to Shuttler. To his left, Matt Mahoney. And now to Shuttler. San Antonio pressing high right now. And then this, giving the switchbacks a hard time getting it out of their own end. Here's Maples to Creek. Back to Talon. Yeah. Switchbacks need some relief. They'll go to Matt Mahoney. There is more space out on the far side. Mahoney will dribble into it before laying it off to Sam Williams.
8: San Antonio had their press all right down their left-hand side, and then just no one in the middle. That should be a free kick, and will. Corey Bennett dropping very deep to pick up possession. And again, a little bit too tight from San Antonio.
6: And now I'm starting to get suspicious of Lucio Barone. Because the first time he cleared out Brennan Creek after the play was over, I thought, okay, just playing through the whistle. And now he takes out another switchbacks player in Corey Bennett. Ensuing free kick taken by Mahoney off the mark. He was looking for Burner on the near side. .623 gone by in the first half with no score. Switchbacks with the lone shot on goal. Good defending there by Perez. Ball goes out for another San Antonio throw-in. Cuello will do the honors here. Throws it towards the middle of the field, just trying to get Arofeev to run into the area. He does. Now played back to Mitchell Tainer to the near side. Now Tainer mishandles it. Switchbacks trying to pounce, and they will, and earn a foul as Tainer just flat out lost it to Adrian Perez there.
8: Yeah, good hustle from Perez. Switchbacks earn themselves another free kick. Very unforced error from tonight's visitors.
6: Perez going to take this one. Free kick sponsored by Underline, your local gigabit fiber internet, underline.com/COS. It'll be Adrian's and Adrian's alone here, no one else in the area. Perez swinging at far post, headed out by San Antonio. And this will end up being a switchback's throw-in on the far sideline.
8: Yeah, there was too much air on the free kick, easy to defend. They'd gotten a shout, San Antonio maybe could have even left that one, let it go out for a goal kick. Either way, switchback's throw. 20 yards into the San Antonio half.
6: San Antonio there again after the throw-in. They play it into the stands. Switchbacks will get a new soccer ball and throw this one in. It'll be Williams, of course, with another opportunity for a long throw-in. This one, low line drive, didn't beat the first man, headed away by San Antonio. Now Ward sends it high in the air. This is anyone's ball. It will be won by the switchbacks, then headed back the other way by San Antonio. The two teams volleying it back and forth here. Now the ball out of play on the far sideline. Last touch by San Antonio.
8: Yeah, O'Connor Ward, sorry, Ryan, just didn't get that clearance at all right. Just slice it up into the air. Very isolated so far has been Christian Sordo up top. His opposite number, Corey Bennett, gets on the end of one in the corner, though.
6: Bennett plays it into the box, cleared away by Mitchell Tainer.
8: Good start from the switchbacks. That's exactly what they want. They want Corey Bennett running in behind, running those channels, using his pace, matched up one-on-one with the bigger but slower San Antonio center backs, trying to pull them out of the middle of the field.
6: Switchbacks with a throw-in just inside the San Antonio half.
8: Sure looked to be a foul.
6: Went out off of Corey Bennett, but as Roland alluded to, looked like Corey was pushed in the back.
8: Yeah, it was Danny Barber going through the back of him.
6: We hit 10 minutes on the clock. No score. But the switchbacks have looked a more dangerous team so far. San Antonio trying to change that. Cuello gives the ball up. Pass across midfield to Arofeyev. Hill reverse fields. Has Ward out wide on the right. Ward thought about playing it in. Instead gives it to a teammate who then sends it over the head of Emil Cuello. And out for a goal kick.
8: Idea was right. Well, overcooked the pass. Nice overlapping run down the left-hand side from the Argentine Quayo. Former star at Southern Methodist. Home of the
6: Mustangs.
8: Nice. One of the five or six best institutions of higher education in the greater Dallas area.
6: Easily. Shuttler will play this one to his right for Maples, up the sideline for Berner. Looking for Perez, knocked back the other way by Tainer. And Maples will distribute it through Colin Shuttler.
8: Good goalkeeping.
6: Goes out to the left for Rocha. Nice first touch there to Yosuke Hanya. Gets him off to the races. Hanya into the attacking end, trying to beat his bigger defender. And this one will end up going out over the end line for a goal kick. As the ball went to the feet of Rocha, I think he was trying to give it right back, but just took off on him.
8: Yeah, and that's exactly what we talked about, switchbacks isolating the big center backs in one-on-one situations. Great play by Shuttler just to get that started and continue things out to the switchback's left-hand side. San Antonio go long from the goal kick. Cuello challenging with Creek.
6: Now the switchbacks win the ball back. Perez getting tripped up. Now it'll be a foul. Maldonado being called for that one. Be a free kick right at midfield for Switchbacks FC. They play it short to Creek.
8: Yeah, that was right on the verge of a yellow card there for the hometown kid, Maldonado.
6: Nice turn by Yosuke Hanya into the attacking end again. Plays it up to Juan Tejada. Tejada plays it to the left. Has Rocha out there. Back to Juan. He'll play a ball into the box. Headed away by San Antonio. Onto the feet of Sam Williams. Williams to his right for Burner. Burner looking for the cross. Far post. Nobody home. And it'll bounce out of play. It will be a throw, though. So the switchback still with an opportunity to pin San Antonio in.
8: Yeah, they hadn't used the right-hand side in a little while. Switchbacks, decent spacing. Good early ball in, just a little bit overhit.
6: Lighter month schedule-wise for the switchbacks. They will have their final group match of the USL Cup in a couple of weeks. But switchbacks will have some much-needed time off as Perez plays it down to Hanya, tackled penalty. In the box. It'll be a penalty kick.
8: Clear as day, just bundled right through the back of Yosuke Hanya. Great play from Perez to read it initially. He ghosted in from the right-hand side. Won the first ball, whiffed on his strike just because he got a bit of a push and the ball took a bit of a bobble, and then got it back, and instead of taking another strike at goal, just fed it out to the left-hand side for the on-rushing Yosuke Hanya, and he was cleared out of it. Penalty kick switchbacks up will step Corey Bennett.
6: Yosuke Hanya has been given his former teammate Akeem Ward all sorts of problems early on in this one. Earns the penalty. And we talked about the last few games for Corey Bennett. Has fallen a bit behind in the golden boot race, but a golden opportunity here to jump right back into it. Places the ball down on the penalty spot. A lot of histrionics from Joey Batruni. Bouncing around trying to draw Corey's attention. I don't think he has it. Bennett backs up to the 18-yard line. Shoulders square, not giving Batruni anything. Now he steps to his left, runs up. Stutter step shot, and is saved by Batruni, but it's put back in. Corey Bennett rebounds his own shot and does get his ninth goal of the year, and the switchbacks are on the board, 1-0.
8: Goalkeeper guessed right. Made a pretty decent save, you thought, but just couldn't keep the ball under control. Just laid it on a silver platter for Bennett, who sweeps up. And it's 1-0 Switchbacks FC. You've got to say, with the way that they've been on the front foot, the way they've been pressing things, the way they've been dictating tempo, they deserve this breakthrough. Unlucky on Batruni, but credit to Corey Bennett. And it's 1-0 Switchbacks FC.
6: The first goal in five matches for Corey Bennett, his ninth of the season. And I was all ready to get on my soapbox about the hesitations up when they take the penalty kick. Not a huge fan, but hey, if you can be there for the rebound, it's all good. Corey Bennett puts the switchbacks on top. This switchbacks goal, sponsored by Gold Hill, the best address. Dream start for Colorado Springs, as Roland mentioned. It's not a San Antonio team really built to come from behind. Kind of drag you into the deep water and get a late goal. But now they're going to be forced out of their defensive shape to try and equalize here, as a foul is going to be called.
8: Come on.
6: As Perez clears out Maldonado.
8: Yeah, I didn't see Adrian doing really anything wrong there. Unlucky one. This is where San Antonio can be so dangerous. Jorge Hernandez standing over it. Their gigantic center backs forward.
6: You know, the one exception to the rule as far as the way San Antonio plays is when they have set-piece opportunities. So unfortunate here for Colorado Springs. We'll see if they can defend it. Ball put in by Hernandez, and it's knocked down on the end line by Colin Shuttler. There is a Switchbacks player down on the play as well.
8: Super delivery.
6: Yeah, it was really good from Hernandez.
8: It was perfect. Can't hit it any better than that. Makes it almost impossible for defenders going back toward their own goalkeeper. It's too far away for the goalkeeper to think about coming to do anything with it. Got the header it needed, but not much power in it, and right at Colin Shuttler.
6: Tony Matabosh, the head athletic trainer for the Switchbacks, checking on, I believe it was Perez, who was down. He is back up. And the Switchbacks will get us back underway. Easy, or at least Colin made it look easy. Not a lot of force behind the shot, but still a nervy moment. And Colin Shuttler able to make the save. 1-0 Switchbacks midway through the 19th minute. Shuttler has the ball on his feet. He'll pick it up and tell everyone to take a hike. Switchbacks will be back here at Widener Field on July 4th. You know what that means. The biggest fireworks show of the year. Kickoff is at 7. SwitchbacksFC.com. It's where you go to get your tickets. San Antonio up against it. All they can do is send it into the stands. Switchbacks will have a throw in here in the 20th minute, leading 1-0. Burner throws it into the goal scorer, Corey Bennett. Cuello comes over to help defensively. Ball held up in the corner. Cuello sends it up the field. Brennan Creek gets his head on it. Now Sam Williams controls and plays it over to Aiden Rocha. Now Rocha starting to run up the field along the far sideline. Little step over, stumbled a bit, and lost the ball out of play. San Antonio with the throw.
8: Yeah, as well defended by Connor Ward. That's a difficult one for the Switchbacks to deal with. Matt Mahoney's experience bails him out.
6: Yeah, able to beat the San Antonio player to the ball on that one, but sticking with the play is Christian Sordo to win a possession back for San Antonio. Maldonado plays it in, another header by Matt Mahoney. Now Sordo back with it. Back heeled to a teammate, Maldonado, sending it in, and it's grabbed by Colin Shuttler.
8: Good tracking back by Brennan Creek. Talon Maples just didn't need to make that second turn. He already had the space he needed to play the ball upfield. Cheap giveaway there by the Switchbacks, but good play from Creek.
6: Shuttler plays it up to Tejada, gives it right back to his goalkeeper. 20:38 gone by in the first half, 1-0 Switchbacks. Shuttler looking out to the left-hand side, finds Yosuke Hanya, who earned the penalty that Corey Bennett converted. Matt Mahoney to Creek, back to Shuttler on the edge of the 18-yard box. Chips it near side. Burner trying to keep it in play. Could not. San Antonio, quick throw in. Switchbacks able to knock it away. No regain possession here. Shuttler near sideline for Burner. Patrick Burner chips it over the top. Corey Bennett racing after it. Gets pushed by a defender. That was Danny Barbier, and that allows his goalkeeper to play it up the field. Switchbacks win the initial header. Here's Adrian Perez near side. Two defenders trying to track him down. Perez stops, turns directions, wanted a foul, won't get one. San Antonio reclaims possession, goes across the field to Ward. Akeem down the middle of the field. Passes it to his right. San Antonio waiting for numbers to get forward.
8: Yeah, too deliberate from San Antonio there. They had some space out on their right-hand side, but just slowed it up. Let the Switchbacks get back in their shape defensively.
6: Now they'll reverse fields, looking near side for Cuello.
8: Nice pass.
6: Played on the first touch here to Hernandez. Hernandez likes it on the left foot, so he'll pass this one off, and a good slide tackle by Hanya. And clearing it out is Matt Mahoney, who's had a nice start to this one, fresh off of being named to the USL Team of the Week.
8: San Antonio loved that long diagonal, that one really well taken down by Cuello that sprung that attack. Switchbacks defend it well enough, and it's out on the far side for a San Antonio throw.
6: 23rd minute with the switchbacks in front, 1-0. San Antonio throws it into Hernandez. Plays it right back to Maldonado into the box, headed away by Sam Williams. San Antonio will race after it. Arofeyev towards the circle for Ward. Ward standing over the ball. Goes out to the far sideline. Here comes San Antonio. Hernandez. Too strong on that one. Goal kick coming up for the switchbacks.
8: Yeah, good high line by Colorado Springs. Forced that unnecessary pass. A couple of soccer balls on the pitch, so we await the second one being kicked out.
6: The commentator last night for the Columbia match fell into the trap that you and I very actively try to stay out of when it comes to the amount of soccer balls.
8: Indeed, that's an easy one.
6: Fell right into it.
8: Yep.
6: Rookie mistake, it's okay.
8: Hope he doesn't have to do any reads for tick pick. That's the commentator nightmare right there.
6: San Antonio plays the ball down the field. Matt Mahoney, only one in the area, will let his goalkeeper come over and play it. And Shuttler picks it up.
8: Into that World Cup stage now where games in the group will be played at the same time. Makes watching at home a little difficult.
6: But yeah, I like everyone getting their own window.
8: Me too.
6: We know now that the U.S. men's national team will indeed play Bosnia-Herzegovina. Mm-hmm. In the round of 32, as Bosnia got a win today, quite an emphatic win, as Adrian Perez plays the ball into the box from the end line, sent away by San Antonio. Hernandez with possession, plays it back to his keeper, Joey Bertruni.
8: Yeah, that game will be at the 49ers Stadium, perhaps most famous for not being anywhere near San Francisco.
6: No talk yet about the electrical fields or whatever is around that stadium.
8: We'll get there.
6: It's local knowledge. Maybe it's taking a minute for some of the commentators to catch up. Ball played out by Colorado Springs. San Antonio with the throw-in.
8: And again, the two matchups this evening, South Africa and Korea, and then Czechia and Mexico. Koreans have all three of their group matches in Mexico, and their fans have certainly taken to some of the food and some of the drinks in our neighbor to the south.
6: Yeah, it's World Cup in North America going over quite well with the visitors from overseas.
8: Mexico winning their group will be at home up until the quarterfinals at least.
6: San Antonio down 1-0. Arofeyev dribbles it into the switchback's half. Thinks better of it. Plays it backwards. Krognal to Tainer, longtime member of San Antonio. Across the field looking for Ward, headed out by Rocha. And as we approach the 27-minute mark, right meow, remains a 1-0 switchbacks lead.
8: You seen the preview for Super Troopers 3? Doesn't look great.
6: Oh, no. 2 was...
8: Yeah, that was painful.
6: Swing and a miss.
8: There you go.
6: Adrian Perez able to get on it. Oh, my goodness. A very, very late whistle. Switchbacks thought that they had it. Juan Tejada with the takeaway, giving it to Adrian Perez.
8: But yeah, sure looked like he, late. Yeah, sure looked like he kept it in. Switchbacks hunting high. They like to try to trap San Antonio in the corners in these little pockets just at the edge of midfield.
6: Ball played through the middle of the field. Matt Mahoney tried to get on it, could not. It will be Sordo playing out to the right for Ward. Ward cross blocked by Rocha. San Antonio on the ball still inside the 18. Here's a shot, and that's a goal. That's pretty casual, but a terrific finish by Dmitry Arofeyev to tie us at one.
8: Yeah, so nonchalant as well. Decent enough ball in from the right-hand side. Just used the momentum of the ball, curled it with his right foot. Very little that Shuttler could do. I think he saw it late as well. Had a couple defenders in front of him, and that was just cool, calm, and collected from San Antonio just before the half-hour mark. We are all tied at one.
6: Yeah, so much for me saying that San Antonio not built to come from behind. They do exactly that here and tie the score at one. But with the last meeting finishing 3-3, suppose it was always in the cards that Colorado Springs needed multiple goals to get 3 points tonight. On the ensuing kick, San Antonio able to get the ball back. Up to Sordo. Down to Barone. Right at the midfield line for Ward. Again, one of those diagonal passes read well by Perez. Chests it down to the turf and immediately takes off. Here's Tejada back to Perez. Now Tejada back on it. Gives the ball to Williams. Out wide to the left for Yosuke Hanya. Hanya to Williams. Now to Creek. Back to Hanya. And now out to the far sideline for Rocha.
8: Yeah, it's good from San Antonio defensively. Organized, as you know, they're going to be forced to switch backs all the way from the edge of the 18-yard box back to their goalkeeper, Shuttler.
6: Played a half an hour here at Widener Field. 1-1 our score. Bennett and Arofeyev, the goal scorers. Adrian Perez.
8: Yeah, been a very good game, too. Mm-hmm. I think the switchbacks, well-deserving of their lead. San Antonio absorbing a lot of pressure as they are now.
6: Now Brennan Creek up to Corey Bennett. Bennett goes down. The ball's underneath him, and the whistle will go against Colorado Springs.
8: Yeah, I'm not 100% sure what Corey's supposed to do in that situation.
6: And that's exactly what Corey's explaining to the referee. Like, the ball was underneath me. I wasn't trying to do anything. And then he's got two defenders whacking at it. But it'll be a free kick for San Antonio. Their goalkeeper, Joey Bertruni. Down the field. Initial header won by Brennan Creek. Sam Williams misses on the attempt. Second effort, able to get it. Plays it to Shuttler. Collin up the field. Tainer first touch, but then it goes to Juan Tejada. Now to Bennett. Flipped up in the air. And knocked down Danny Barbier on Corey Bennett. That'll lead to a switchbacks free kick here in the 32nd minute.
8: Yeah, good play again from Colorado Springs. Good set piece opportunity. Bit of an awkward distance. They might try to take it short, change the angle. Probably favors the left foot of Adrian Perez, but we shall see.
6: Perez will indeed take it. At the edge of the 18, it's headed away by San Antonio. Right to Aiden Rocha. Rocha cleared out of it. That'll be a foul. And going against Jorge Hernandez. So, looks like just about the same distance Perez took the last free kick from, just on the other side of the field here. I think Sam Williams is going to be the one to take this. His free kick, sponsored by Underline.
8: It's an opportunity for the Switchbacks, make no mistake about it.
6: Williams chips it into the box. Petruni punches it away. Hanya back into the box. Petruni was late getting up. Switchbacks weren't able to get it goalwards before.
8: Referee's
6: he takes his spot.
8: Referee's got to do better and stop things here. Got the head injury for San Antonio after being just cleared out of it by his own goalkeeper. Switchback down as well. And the goalkeeper now belatedly goes down.
6: And Carlos Llamosa making the same case. He was not happy in letting the fourth official know about it.
8: Yeah, that was poor refereeing. As soon as that happens, he's got to blow the whistle. It was clear as day. Goalkeeper came through, elbow and forearm to the face of the defender who was running back toward his own goal. That whistle's got to go immediately.
6: Trying to see. Oh, it's Mitchell Tainer, who is the player that got knocked down again by his own teammate. But as Roland pointed out, head contact is head contact, regardless of whether it's friendly fire or not. You gotta put a stop to the play. Tainer up on his feet here midway through the 35th minute. Brand new ball game here. Switchbacks took the 1-0 lead thanks to a penalty kick goal by Corey Bennett, but then Dmitry Arofeyev answering.
8: Both teams using this for a bit of coaching and hydration.
6: Injury stoppage, by the way, sponsored by Common Spirit Health. Tainer will come off the field for a few moments since the training staff had to be called upon. San Antonio temporarily down a man as Petruni gets us back underway. And Tainer coming right back in. That was quick.
8: What are you suggesting?
6: I'm just saying, usually the guy's got away a little bit, but he came immediately right back in. Foul.
8: It's going to be interesting to see whether we get back to that sort of simmer that we had in this match or whether these stoppages are just going to kind of take the wind out of things before we get to the end of this first half. Should be a healthy chunk of TikTok shop stoppage time. We've got a few minutes to go until then.
6: And midway through the 37th minute with the score tied up at 1, Emil Cuello is feverishly calling for the ball. They won't play it to him. Instead, they go right down the middle of the field as Petruni gives it to his counterpart, Colin Shuttler. And the Switchbacks will start back up the field.
8: Ooh.
6: Talon Maples fumbled it, able to get it back, and then fired ball well out of play. We could hear him from up here with a yell, not happy with that pass.
8: Yeah, he's had a difficult one so far this evening, is Talon Maples.
6: Emil Cuello with it, running towards the middle of the field, taken away by Sam Williams. Switchbacks might be able to break the other way. Here's
8: nicely
6: Bennett
8: done.
6: To Juan Tejada. Tejada stumbles, stays on his feet. Juan Tejada out to his left for Hanya. Hanya trying to cross it in with the left foot, goes off of Ward, and it will be the second corner kick of the match for Switchbacks FC. This one, like the first, sponsored by Pepsi. That's what I like.
8: Yeah, really good play from Tejada. He's got such a low center of gravity. It's so difficult to dispossess him when he's in that kind of a move and he's just streaking forward. It was Barone that tried, and in the end, San Antonio just give up the corner kick.
6: Switchbacks with an opportunity to regain the lead here. Williams sending it in, low line drive, headed away by San Antonio. Goes out towards midfield, bounces over everyone's head. Rocha runs over to get it and sends it high in the air as the Switchbacks are cleared off of it. Easy call for the referee to make. Sam Williams got a forearm to his lower back there.
8: Per our discussion about things getting a little scrappy and stop-start toward the end of the first half, I give you Exhibit A.
6: Right.
8: Finally, we're back underway. Yosuke Hanya, nice move.
6: Hanya trying to get to the end line. Ward all over him. Is better by Akeem on that one. And a whistle will give San Antonio the possession here.
8: Yeah, played it perfectly. Knew that Yosuke was going to try to go around the outside and turn the corner. Read that, just stepped in, covered the space, and felt the arm over the back. Referee saw it too. Free kick that Petroni will go long.
6: Ball bounces. It's rolling. San Antonio trying to run onto it with Christian Sordo. They will. Sordo from the edge of the 18 into the box. San Antonio looking for a foul. They won't get one, and Colorado Springs sends it out of play. It'll stay with San Antonio for a throw. Meanwhile, a Switchbacks player is down.
8: Yes, Patrick Berner, the right back. That's where that chance started for San Antonio. Looked to be shoulder to shoulder at the edge of the referee, or excuse me, the edge of the 18-yard box, and referee was happy to let it go.
6: Yeah, it was just Sordo running right by Berner to get that ball, clipped him on the way.
8: Yeah, I think he just got his ankle caught under him as well.
6: This injury stoppage sponsored by Common Spirit Health. Switchbacks again with 10 days off before they host Phoenix on the 4th of July. 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Then it will be a quick road trip to Irvine to play Orange County to wrap up the group stage of the USL Cup, and then July ends with two more matches in league play here at Widener Field. Switchbacks didn't get off to the start they wanted to with this very home-heavy schedule, losing to Sacramento, but have more chances to bank some points here as Berner walks off the field under his own power. He'll stay out for a moment. Meanwhile, a throw-in for San Antonio. Ball will go to Hernandez. Trying to whip it in. It was blocked by Juan Tejada. Now flipped into the box by San Antonio. Headed away by Mahoney. A second header by Perez gets it out of danger. The visitors repossess and send it back into their own half for their goalkeeper, Joey Batruni.
8: Yeah, that's well done by the Switchbacks. Not the best delivery from San Antonio, but still defended very well. Patrick Berner not moving freely at all. Still, Switchbacks play with 10.
6: And now Sam Williams able to get on it. Williams to the midfield circle for Tejada. But see, this is what I don't get. Why can't Patrick come back in now?
8: I don't think he's asked to? Question mark.
6: Hanya to the corner of the 18 for Perez. Perez to Brennan Creek. Now to Williams. Williams to Perez. Perez, a little step over. Second defender comes over to help. Plays it to Williams. Going right at the goal, headed away and out. It will be a corner for Switchbacks FC as Danny Barbier got it out of danger. Patrick Berner now back out there. It's that and the covering your mouth stuff that I'm a little
8: shouts to Bellingham.
6: Sketchy on. Yeah.
8: Because it wasn't a confrontation, Ryan. Which, oh, are we now judging that?
6: Yeah. Like, I don't know. Wasn't it Jordan Ayew who he was? It looked a little contentious to me.
8: It sure did.
6: Of course, Paraguayan player booted for that a couple nights ago. The corner kick sent away by San Antonio. Still time for Colorado Springs to regain the lead before the half, although a whistle will stop this possession, and it will be a free kick for San Antonio.
8: Yeah, Miguel Almiron will be a fun trivia question in a few years' time.
6: Yeah. Petruni sending it down the middle of the field. Brennan Creek skies to win that header to Juan Tejada, who's tripped up. That'll be a foul. Switchbacks wanted more than that. Their bench is protesting to the fourth official.
8: Yeah, it was Crocknolly that just took out Tejada. Referee's going to be satisfied with just a stern talking to the young man out of Columbus, Ohio.
6: Last minute of the allotted 45, but with so many stoppages, should see a crooked number here on the LED board before too long. Colorado Springs into the attacking half again with Juan Tejada. Tejada to Mahoney. Now to Aiden Rocha, reverses fields, looking for Adrian Perez, chests it down to the turf, but that allowed Cuello to come over and send it out for a corner kick. It will be 4 minutes of TikTok Shop stoppage time. TikTok Shop, Southern Colorado's premier watch and clock shop. It's the one place for all your timekeeping needs. Third corner of the match for Colorado Springs. This time, from the near side, Perez playing it in, headed out by San Antonio. Rolling towards the midfield line, and it's a foul against San Antonio as Yosuke Hanyo was running back to try and get possession. Yes. Looked like Jorge Hernandez was making Yosuke give him a piggyback ride.
8: Yeah, it was a really smart play from Yosuke Hanyo. And just grabbed the right arm of the young man from Tokyo, pulled him to the ground. Sam Williams was none too pleased about that from Jorge Hernandez. Still no yellow card produced. Free kick upcoming for the Switchbacks. 60 seconds into first half stoppage time. Surprised it was only four, if I'm being honest with you.
6: Perez will put the ball down. Sam Williams is there with him. Seen Sam take the free kicks from that side of the field. Meanwhile, the referee talking to the San Antonio player and Corey Bennett. Gives the go-ahead, and it will be Perez to take it. Going for goal, and Petruni was able to make the easy save on the near stick.
8: Yeah, things are warming up out there. Corey Bennett hit the turf. Talon Maples had some words with the referee about that, and more heating up on the far side. A couple of San Antonio players on the ground.
6: Bit of retaliation, I think, from Yosuke Hanya. He's going to be the one called for the foul. And it was Jorge Hernandez who he threw to the turf

Barbier looks down the middle of the field. Matt Mahoney is there. Gets it to Sam Williams, up to Juan Tejada. Tejada cross midfield to Williams. Sam flips it over the top. That was a great idea. Corey Bennett was just not running after it. Now Mitchell Tainer will walk it up the field with no pressure. Plays it to his right. Now San Antonio will move with a little bit more intent. Quick touch by Ward, and it's sent out of play by Matt Mahoney. San Antonio will have a throw.

0: be Mikey Maldonado who will do the honors here for the visitors. Long toss into the box. Corey Bennett heads it right back to Maldonado, and that will be it for the first half of play. Corey Bennett got the goal scoring started, but an answer from Dmitry Arofeyev has us at 1-1 at the break. We'll talk more about it next on Extra Sports 1300.
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0: Antonio tied up at one. 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Josh, welcome.
1: Yeah, thanks for having me, Ryan. Appreciate it.
0: Yeah, so for fans who may be hearing about Blue Federal Credit Union for the first time, who are you guys?
1: Yeah, we're a local credit union. We're based out of Cheyenne, Wyoming, is where we're headquartered.
0: Oh, okay.
1: We have branches all throughout Colorado, though. We're Northern Colorado, Denver Metro, and then

0: And a couple years ago, recently, we decided to come to Southern Colorado. 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
1: Absolutely, and you must be doing something right if you're able to expand as much as you have recently. 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What do you offer members and businesses that use you guys?
0: Yeah, there's probably the better question is what don't we offer?
1: Yeah.
0: 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So we're really passionate about what we do and helping people with their financial services, whatever that might be.
1: And you mentioned the locations already, but I guess the question is, I mean, you could have gone north, you could have gone west, you could have gone east. Why the heavier presence in Colorado?
0: Yeah, so a couple of years ago, we had the opportunity to merge with Aventa Credit Union,
1: which was
0: well established here in Southern Colorado, Colorado Springs. We have a location in Pueblo, Salida, and we're all the way down in the San Luis Valley as well.
1: Nice.
0: Yeah.
1: This obviously one way that you're engaging with fans with the fanny pack giveaway, and thank you for that. But
0: yeah,
1: what other ways are you guys connecting with the fans here at Widener Field and in Southern Colorado?
0: Yeah, you mentioned the giveaways. We'll be here again on July 25th for the Christmas in July game. We'll be giving out another co-branded giveaway for that game, so pretty excited about that. We have a branch here literally across the street. We can see it from where we sit, Ryan.
1: Yeah.
0: And so we're pretty engaged. We're pretty plugged in with this community. It means a lot to us, and it's just a great way for us to show up for the folks here in Colorado Springs.
1: Well, and if, I mean, you can't leave the stadium tonight and go over there, but so tomorrow or moving forward, what's the best way to get started with you guys?
0: Yeah, so you can visit bluefcu.com. 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And like I said, Pueblo, Salida, San Luis Valley, or any blue location. 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
0: Appreciate it. 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

0: Back at Widener Field, Switchbacks in San Antonio tied up at one. Ryan Kaufman, Roland Vargas with you. And Roland, we really like the first half of the first half. Didn't really like the second half of it. What changed?
1: I think the Switchbacks got a little bit more defensive. You saw a couple errors creep in across the back line. I think San Antonio had a couple of decent chances toward the end of that first half to score a couple of goals. I think they took their goal exceedingly well. I think the Switchbacks maybe felt a little bit unlucky to give that one away, and then they started to create. They got a little bit of confidence. I think the Switchbacks just kind of got away from what they were doing well, which was using their wide players, their speed players, in attacking one-on-one situations out wide, and that kind of came back to bite them a little bit there.
0: It would not be a San Antonio and Switchbacks match unless we were deadlocked for most of it. 1-1 is our score. A look at some of the numbers when we return here on Extra Sports 1300.
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0: Taking a look at some of the first half numbers, Corey Bennett with the goal in the 15th minute, countered by Dmitry Arofeyev in the 29th. Shots 4-2 in favor of the switchbacks. Two saves for San Antonio's goalkeeper, Joey Petrucci, and Colin Shuttler has one for the switchbacks. 53% of the possession went the way of Colorado Springs. Fouls, 7 for Colorado Springs, 10 for San Antonio. No yellow cards have been issued as of yet, and the switchbacks have had 4 corner kicks to San Antonio's 0. 1-1 our score, the second half, coming up next on Extra Sports 1300.
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0: We are ready for the second half here at Widener Field. Switchbacks in San Antonio tied at one apiece. Ryan Kaufman, Roland Vargas with you. How did Switchbacks get their groove back here in the first few minutes?
1: Get the ball down, use their pace, try to do some of the things they were doing right the opening 15, 20 minutes of this match, which was quickly isolating San Antonio's fullbacks, keeping them from getting too far forward, getting the ball in the middle of midfield, and then just immediately looking out wide, immediately looking for the runs in the channel from Corey Bennett. They have to continue to do that, continue to play on the front foot. It's obviously easier said than done. There are quite a few reasons that I'm up here and not down there on the field, but look, I think the Switchbacks, they need to just play with pace. I think that discombobulates San Antonio. They don't like that. If you're going to slow the game down and try to out-muscle and out-physical San Antonio, that's not going to work out super well.
0: San Antonio will begin the second half with possession. Jorge Hernandez standing over the ball at midfield. They'll be moving left to right across whatever device you may be listening on this evening, and we certainly do appreciate it. Hernandez straight back to Barbier, gets us underway in the second half, tied up at one. Long pass downfield, sent back by Maples. Now San Antonio back with possession, and it's Ward. Akeem going back here to Barbier. Danny Barbier's a big boy.
1: Yeah, he certainly is. He's more than just wiry. He's a tall, lanky center back, but he's got a little streak of meanness to him, as everybody in this San Antonio team does. They're sort of center back three. You're not going to out-physical them. You can run in behind, as Corey Bennett's trying to do now, but that one should check all the way through to the goalkeeper and does, but you're not gonna win a physical sort of in-the-post matchup against them. They're too smart and they're too big for that. Sorry,
0: yeah, but Truni played it off the short hop, immediately rolled it to Crognale, who sends it to the far side, possessed by Colorado Springs.
1: They love that long diagonal.
0: Yeah, they do.
1: Colorado Springs read that one really well.
0: Creek to the near sideline for Rocha.
1: Nicely done.
0: Yeah, a little stop and start from Aiden to Tejada. Now to Brennan Creek. Into the box for Bennett. He has one goal tonight, looking for a second. And that one well off the mark there. That was tough. He was wrapped up there with Crognale and just fired it wide of the post.
1: Yeah, there's not much that Corey, and that's the physical comments that we were just making, there's not much that he can do in that kind of a situation, because he picks the ball up right on the edge of the 18 with his back to goal. And without him being able to use his pace, without sort of giving that ball off in kind of a give-and-go type of situation, he's not going to be able to get much of a shooting solution given the size and the physical nature of San Antonio's center backs. This is where the Switchbacks need to move quickly, get the ball out wide, and continue it on and use the pace and use the space on the field.
0: It will be Patrick Berner out to the far sideline for Adrian Perez. Perez sidestepping, still with possession. Second defender comes over. Now Adrian has it on the end line, trying to dribble around his man. Could not. And it'll be a goal kick for Joey Petruni. 1-1 our score, 47-36 on the clock. One of just three matches on this Wednesday night in the USL Championship. So a chance for the Switchbacks to gain ground on everyone. Come into play tonight in a virtual three-way tie for seventh in the West, but the two teams, El Paso and Sacramento, are technically above them based on head-to-head things. And now a misstep by the Switchbacks, and Akeem Ward could not finish. It was a great job by Talon Maples coming over to break up that play. But that was very nearly 2-1 San Antonio.
1: Yeah, beautiful turn that got the space, and then fabulous from Talon Maples. He really struggled in the first half. He had a couple of errant passes and a couple of errant touches as well. That one, he had to make up a ton of ground, had to read it early, had to leave his man Gamble, come over to the near post, slid early too, and that was just a fabulous tackle from Talon.
0: It will lead to a corner kick, though, for San Antonio. This one sponsored by T. Rowe Price. Invest with confidence. Jockeying for position inside the six-yard box by both teams that the referee has to put a stop to before he gives the go-ahead, which he now does. This one played along the end line, played right back. Now it'll be Maldonado to Hernandez. Sends it in with his left foot, far post, cleared away by Colorado Springs. Not quite out of danger, though. Chip back in, and right in front, Barbier got that one all wrong. He was right on the doorstep and was leaping as he was trying to put it past Colin Shuttler and just skewed it off to the left.
1: Yeah, more decent play from San Antonio, and that's where they're going to be so dangerous, right? Even on a regen from a set piece, their center backs are still forward. Switchbacks did almost enough to half clear it, but then the ball comes back in. And just living off that back shoulder was the big center back, Barbier. Switchbacks need to continue. That's really good play from Creek, and that's a yellow card.
0: Yeah. Referee was reaching into his pocket the whole time. Arofeev was grabbing Brennan Creek. Switchbacks making the case that that was the last.
1: He had no other option there. You either let Creek go, and you've got a breakaway, or you just wrap him up, bring him down, professional foul. Russian really had no choice, and he took what was there, clear as day on the first yellow card of the evening. Yellow card brought to you by
0: Diverses Health, celebrating 150 years of serving our community, mental health, and well-being for all. So the free kick will happen inside the midfield circle. And now another yellow card is being produced.
1: Yeah, it was the follow-up. Creek got up and then was taken out of it.
0: And we're getting a look on the video board here as Maldonado clipped Creek as he stood up. Creek involved in the conversation with San Antonio. I asked Juan Tejada yesterday about Juan and Brennan and Aiden's ability to seem to get under the skin of their opponents, and said it's something that they certainly take a lot of pride in. Gets the opponents off of their game as ball goes out of play on the far sideline. It will be San Antonio's throw-in. Fifty-third minute with the score tied up at one. Corey Bennett in the 15th minute. And Arofeev countered for San Antonio later on. Long throw-in from San Antonio. Easy there for Talon Maples to head back towards the midfield circle. Ward with possession for San Antonio. Now the ball is sent into the box. Oof. Header. Bicycle kick. Missed by San Antonio. Colorado Springs picks it up, and here comes Yosuke Hanya, taken out by San Antonio. That was Emil Cuello. Just a foul, nothing more. Free kick taken quickly but short from Matt Mahoney. Now to Sam Williams. Williams to the near sideline for Rocha. Rocha, diagonal pass, has a man. Streaking in, it's Adrian Perez. Couldn't quite get the handle on it he wanted. Now going into the corner, trying to get around his defender. Still has it on his feet, and it's over the line. It'll be a switchback's throw, which they'll certainly take because they have a Sam Williams.
1: Yeah, it'll need the first flick on. Center backs, Maples, Mahoney, both forward.
0: Williams with the throw-in, but Truni punches it away with his right hand, and it will end up being a corner kick for Colorado Springs.
1: Yeah, it was poor goalkeeping. He was way out of position and had to scramble and had to shuffle his feet. And then just only thing he could do was punch it up and out. Switchbacks get a free set piece, see if they can't capitalize.
0: Fifth corner kick of the night already for Colorado Springs. This is an area of their game they've worked very hard on this season to try and be more dangerous in these moments. See if they can show that on this one. Take the lead back. Sam Williams will take it. Sends it in. Drops right at the feet of Tejada, but there was a foul as Tainer went flying. And that'll put an end to that. We remain tied up at 1:55 minute, 54:45, if you're wanting to know the exact time. Ward with it for San Antonio.
1: Good press from the switchbacks.
0: Pass to the middle of the field, Cuello.
1: He was
0: out
1: really
0: to his left.
1: Yeah, Cuello was really good in the first half. Maybe San Antonio's best player consistently. Haven't seen much of him opening 10 minutes and change of the second. Here we go, switchbacks.
0: Yep, switchbacks take it away. Tejada out to his left for Hanya. Yosuke keeps it in play. It was a little bit out of his reach. Now Hanya going to work. Steps to his right. Plays it over, looking for Williams. San Antonio deflects it away, and Juan Tejada will get called for the foul, taking out his former teammate, Akeem Ward.
1: Yeah, it's a frustrating one for the switchbacks because they had numbers forward. They won it in the exact area that they want to force turnovers. Just got a little bit bogged down, weren't able to take advantage. Both World Cup matches. Still 0-0 halfway through their first half. Got to check on, see if Memo Ochoa really did get the start for El Tri. He did not.
0: Ooh. Interesting.
1: Raul Rangel from Chivas Guadalajara, local product, getting the nod. I think that match is in Azteca. Mexico City have lost twice in the Stadio Azteca in the last 72 years. Just
0: feels like a time to give a legend a send-off before you get into the knockout round, but what do I know? Here's Adrian Perez sending it in, looking for Yos, and Hanya unable to turn the header goalward. It will be a goal kick and fairly early substitution for Colorado Springs is Jonas Fjellberg getting ready on the near side.
1: Yeah, perhaps maybe a pinch. Surprised not to see him get the start after his performance in Tulsa. There are a couple of switchbacks. Adrian Perez has been struggling with something for the last few minutes. He's taken a seat out on the far side. One would suppose he might be the one to make way. He hasn't been moving especially freely and doesn't look like he's been able to run off whatever's been bothering him.
0: Yeah, to your point, Jonas, along with Matt Mahoney, being named to the USL Team of the Week. Not to sound greedy, but Juan Tejada did have a goal and assisted on Jonas's goal. Maybe they were one switchback short this week on the weekly honors. Perez still being tended to on the far side of the field. Jonas ready at midfield. It will be his 11th appearance of the season, 8 of which have been in this role, coming off the bench as a substitute. Wonder how much he's enjoying watching Erling Haaland.
1: That Norway team's won a lot of fans so far in this World Cup. I think I am over the row chant, though. I think that's run its course.
0: You know what that has replaced? Remember Iceland in the Euros?
1: That was cooler because it was Iceland.
0: Yeah. The skull. Chance. Adrian Perez will indeed be lifted in favor of Jonas Fjellberg.
1: Yeah, that'll drop Tejada into that role just behind Corey Bennett. Jonas will start on the left-hand side for the switchbacks. Yosuke still operating on the right wing. So Tejada a little bit more central. He'll have a little bit of more work to do defensively, and he'll look to break forward with Bennett whenever the switchbacks have possession.
0: Which they don't yet. San Antonio with that diagonal pass. Read well. Ends up bouncing out of play. It'll be a switchback's throw as we approach the hour mark. Still tied up at one.
1: How many of those is that, by the way? Maybe
0: the diagonal passes?
1: Maybe 20 from San Antonio? Just,
0: that's a lot.
1: Yeah, one of your three central defenders has the ball, looks up, and then clips it to the opposite corner. It's not entirely ineffective. It's just not super pleasing on the eye.
0: And the switchbacks are more than wise to it.
1: Yeah, they are by now. And there's kind of a shorter version of the same thing from San Antonio. Mitchell Tainer really trying to explore the space.
0: Has it back. And we'll play it to Barbier. Now back to Batruni. This one sent down the field to Arofeyev. San Antonio's goal scorer will have it. Gives the ball up. Sordo trying to get to the end line for the cross. Does, but just sends the cross into the side of Colin Shuttler's net. Goal kick coming up. As we hit 61 minutes on the clock, we remain tied up at one. Talon Maples over to his back line mate, Matt Mahoney. Up the near sideline for Rocha. Right back to Mahoney. Mahoney over to Maples. Maples to Colin Shuttler. Shuttler straight up the middle for Brendan Creek. Creek leaves it for Rocha. Rocha into the attacking half. To Creek, back across midfield, Mahoney. Matt's got a fresh fade.
1: Nice.
0: Tonight. As Yosuke Hanya now with the touch to Talon Maples. Maples to Tejada. Nice flick to Jonas Fjellberg. Jonas one-on-one with Ward. Dribbles to his right. Leaves it for Tejada. He'll step and fire. That one is blocked. Jonas cleared out of it. Wanted a foul. Will not get one. And San Antonio just dumps it down the field.
1: Yeah, switchbacks kind of lost a little bit of momentum in that attack. Referee's going to blow the whistle, even though he doesn't have to, since it's not a head injury. That'll frustrate the switchbacks coaching staff. I think it's Keem O'Connor Ward that's on the ground for San Antonio. Give the switchbacks a chance to hear from their head coach near side. Yeah, it was just Tejada and Jonas kind of got in each other's way a little bit, took the space away from the other player.
0: Ward back on his feet. And the referee will drop it at the feet of Hernandez. Or, I'm sorry, at the feet of Sam Williams. It'll be the switchbacks who have it here. Played across midfield. Tainer gets in there. And, ooh, Yosuke Hanya was jumping up to try and head the ball and completely got undercut by Arofeyev. Arofeyev with his hands out, and I'm kind of with him. I don't know that there was much he could do. Yosuke tried to jump over him and just didn't make it.
1: Yeah, he does have to be careful, but to your point, I don't think there was much in that one at all. San Antonio warming some substitutes over by their bench. Wouldn't imagine it's going to be too much longer before they make a change.
0: 64 minutes on the clock, 1-1 our score. Mahoney out to the right-hand side, finds Burner in stride. Patrick gets brought down. It's a foul. Is it inside the 18? Doesn't look like it is, but it will be a yellow card going against San Antonio. It's their second of the match.
1: Yeah, it was all about the first touch from Patrick Burner. That's what got him in behind, brought that ball down beautifully, and strode just to the edge of the 18-yard box before he was taken out.
0: It was Cuello who took him down and gets the yellow card, sponsored by Diversus Health.
1: Yeah, and credit to the switchbacks. Cuello, we mentioned it, he played really well in the first half, but that was offensively. He's had to do so much work on the defensive side that he hasn't really been able to shine. And this is a fabulous opportunity for the switchbacks just to work something onto the goal of Joey Petrucci.
0: Yeah, it's just right outside the 18. Sam Williams does have to worry about a four-man wall. Chips it over him, headed away by Barbier. Back to Williams. He'll head it towards goal. Nobody there in a black jersey. He'll be grabbed by Petrucci. And we remain tied up at one midway through the 66th minute.
1: Yeah, and just because of the size of San Antonio, it might be better for the switchbacks with these set pieces just to try to change the point of attack. The pullback to the edge of the 18 wasn't on there, but there are still some things you can do where you're not just, quote-unquote, throwing the ball into the middle of the box, which is just kind of meat and drink for these big center backs. Aiden Gamble didn't get there. Little bit of space out on the right-hand side. Good cover from the left wing from Jonas Fjellberg.
0: Hernandez plays it up to Ward, keeps it in play, has Sordo. Sordo goes back to Hernandez. Corner of the 18 near side. Nice play by Jonas Fjellberg to take it away. Fjellberg with the second defender closing down on him. Tried to throw it out off of San Antonio. Could not. It will be a throw-in for the visitors. Maldonado in the midfield circle. Over to Tainer. Now Cuello back to Mitch Tainer.
1: Is it Mitch now?
0: Just that one time.
1: Okay.
0: We've built a rapport over the years, he and I.
1: Mm.
0: Here's a shot by Cuello. That one nowhere close. It will bounce out of play. The just question is it a throw-in or not? And it does look like it will be a throw-in for Aiden Rocha down in the T. Rowe Price corner off to our right.
1: And not too much longer for the subs for San Antonio. Legs are starting to get a little bit heavy. You mentioned the short turnaround. Switchback's already forced into a change, perhaps a little earlier than they would have wanted, as they clear their lines up toward halfway. Good hustle by Yosuke Hanya, but smart play from San Antonio just to get in front of the young man from Tokyo.
0: It is worth noting, Roland mentions the short turnaround. That only applies to one of the two teams tonight, as San Antonio's been off for 10 days, but obviously coming into altitude and having to chase around the switchbacks a lot tonight. Crognale, near side, flips it up the field. Header won by Mahoney, but Sordo able to get on it for San Antonio. Christian Sordo, top of the 18, Arofeev looking for two.
1: Got a touch.
0: Yeah, it went well wide of the goal, but it will be a corner kick for San Antonio, their first of the match. Owens mentioned this. San Antonio can be dangerous from these pieces. Switchbacks have done a good job limiting them. So So Jorge Hernandez will meander over to the far corner. Meanwhile, the San Antonio player takes a dive inside the box.
1: That's exactly what he did. Guess who it was? It was your guy, Mitch.
0: Yep.
1: Your friend that you've...
0: We talked about.
1: Yeah.
0: Him and I talked about this. I'm like,
1: right,
0: bro, like your game, but that stuff's got to stop.
1: So you don't really like his game?
0: Right. Header, oh my goodness, into the back of the net. We just talked about this.
1: It's Crognoli, I think.
0: He was the one that put San Antonio up late in the match down in Texas. And now he puts San Antonio up here. And meanwhile, pushing and shoving going on inside the box. There's a... I was following Crognoli's celebration.
1: Yeah, there was just a coming together right on the penalty spot. We'll go back to the goal. Alex Crognoli just unmarked, able to get a free header. I mean, he's all of 6'5", so even if you do have a man on him, I'm not sure how much it's going to discombobulate him. But despite his superior ability, being one who went to college in the great state of Maryland, Switchback should be bodying him up. They weren't. And just an unmarked header finds the back of the net, and then he wheels off in celebration, and a San Antonio player and a Switchback go head-to-head just outside of the six-yard box. I believe it was Brennan Crete for the Switchbacks. I'm not sure, frankly, because I wasn't looking that much because I didn't really care, but Brennan Crete did get a yellow card. Shuttler sticking up for his teammate. Either way, after all that, 71st minute, San Antonio 2, Switchbacks 1, and changes upcoming for the visitors. Christian Pirano and the other Hernandez. Name that Hernandez, Ryan.
0: Nikki. So Pirano will come in for Maldonado, and one of the two goal scorers for San Antonio, Arofeyev, will be replaced by Nikki Hernandez.
1: And that was always going to happen with Arofeyev being on that yellow card. Saddam Masereka checking in, as well as Speedy Williams for Colorado Springs. Jonas will maintain his position on the left-hand side. Yosuke comes out of the Switchbacks right. Masereka will go into that position. So Masereka on the right, Jonas Fjellberg on the left for Colorado Springs, and Speedy Williams right through the middle, replacing his namesake Sam Williams.
0: So hopefully some fresh legs can do the Switchbacks some good here. They can see the last two. Saddam Masereka in the box, couldn't get a hold of it. And Ward able to at least get it outside the box. And now Cuello finishing the job, sending it out on the far sideline. Man, out of nothing, Saddam Masereka was in a prime spot to score, but just didn't have the ball where he wanted it. Pass near side, Rocha does well to keep it in play. Switchbacks with work to do. Alex Crognoli's goal off a corner kick has San Antonio with the 2-1 lead as Ward gets called for the push in the back of Jonas. Be a free kick. Rocha will take it quickly.
1: Yeah, and I think that's the right play. We just talked about it. There's no point in spending a minute and a half lining up a set piece just to, even if you play in a beautiful cross, just to have it headed out. This is the way the Switchbacks need to play.
0: Creek into Bennett. Couldn't get a hold of it.
1: Yeah, they need to keep it on the floor and move it quickly. That was good play from Brennan Creek. He's been terrific this evening. Now Aiden will give the left-hand side a little look.
0: Rocha to Tejada, out to Fjellberg, over to Creek. Now to the middle of the field for Speedy Williams, who just checked in. Williams, his pass, Creek let it run through, thought he had Tejada behind him. Instead, it was Ward. Akeem on the near sideline flips it up for Pirano.
1: Yeah, it was well done.
0: Pirano battling with Creek. Creek's got back off because of the yellow card. Pirano, meanwhile, continues his run. Still has it. Just outside the 18, leaves it off for a teammate. Now a pass a little bit out of the reach of It was Sordo who was trying to get on the other end of it. It will be a goal kick for Colin Shuttler. 74th minute. It's getting late early here for the Switchbacks, who all of a sudden are down 2-1. But recent history between these two teams says we might get a whole lot of action in the last few minutes of this one.
1: What about that from Christian Pirano? Terrific run from the man who just checked in. He's got a center of gravity about a foot and a half off the turf.
0: I was just going to say, Juan Tejada-like.
1: Yeah, use that to his advantage there. That was a terrific break forward from him.
0: Matt Mahoney with it. Over to Talon Maples. Maples pushing it across midfield. Out to Berner. Now to Masereka. And back across midfield to Colin Shuttler, who's way out of his goal.
1: Yeah, this is what the Switchbacks need to do, though, with the pace and the tempo. Move it side to side. Keep it on the ground. That's now, a good switch.
0: Yeah, Rocha out wide to Berner. Berner to Masereka to the middle for Speedy Williams. Williams dribbling to his left, plays it to the corner of the 18 for Jonas Fjellberg. Fjellberg has Rocha, plays it to him, cross, not much on it. Easy clearance there by the visitors. Throwing up coming for the Switchbacks, down 2-1 in the 76th minute.
1: Yeah, Switchbacks did well just to turn the corner. Corey Bennett being just utterly marked out of things right now for Colorado Springs.
0: Throw it in to Fjellberg.
1: Nicely done.
0: Loses his defender into the box, headed away by Barbier. This will be another throw, this time on the far side of the field for Colorado Springs.
1: Yeah, again, so difficult for the Switchbacks just to get anything from those types of crosses. They need to find other ways like this to work some sort of a solution, as that one's going to get a flick and it's going to be turned out for a McDivitt Law Firm corner kick.
0: And Switchbacks needed one of these. They've had more than their fair share tonight. Need to cash one of them in. This corner kick, as Roland mentioned, brought to you by McDivitt Law Firm. We are in your corner. With no Sam Williams in the match, or Adrian Perez for that matter. It'll be Brennan Creek sending it in. Initial header was won by San Antonio. Raised to the near side. Pirano back on it, shielding Masereka from it. Played up the field by San Antonio to Ward. Maples just muscles them off of it.
1: Really well done from Talon.
0: Williams to Maples. Over to Mahoney. Berner now to Creek, flips it forward, and Joey Petrucci will come up with that one as we enter the 78th minute with the Switchbacks trailing 2-1. San Antonio, two unanswered goals, Arofeev and Crognale.
1: Yeah, that was a frustrating one from Brennan Creek. He's played better than that this evening. Matt Mahoney easily steps in front, reads that one. Just gives it off to the Switchbacks right. San Antonio win a simple free kick out on the far side, and they'll take as long as possible before they get it back in play. And one of our, I think I can speak for both of us, least favorite players in the USL Championship about to check in for the visitors.
0: As Santiago Patino. And Roland's fibbing. He's too, he and Patino, thick as thieves.
1: Luke Hawkinson as well going to check in. Young man out of great state of Minnesota. Patino not from Minnesota. He hails from a little further south. In Columbia. Had a really nice number of appearances at FIU in his collegiate career.
0: Shouts to Pitbull. And not that you asked, but Panthers. Meanwhile, Joey Bertrunni is getting worked on by the San Antonio training staff. May have picked up a cramp here in the 79th minute.
1: Multiple San Antonio players needing some work. Convenient. The goalkeeper would choose this time to just feel that hamstring a little bit.
0: If you're tuning in and wondering why we're being sarcastic about Patino being our favorite, it was a how many years ago was it now? Three, maybe. Getting ejected for a fight with Switchbacks player, and always has been an irritant to the Switchbacks, but.
1: Yeah, he's a really good player. He's a physical handful. He throws himself around, and he's not averse or he's the dark arts are not lost on him. He knows how to leave a little something extra in every time he plays.
0: Ball played in by San Antonio. Could have been dangerous. Rolls to the near sideline, out of play. Switchbacks trying to throw it in quickly. 10 minutes left in regulation. Switchbacks need a goal. Burner to Creek to Speedy Williams. Across midfield for Fjellberg. So many blue jerseys back for San Antonio. It's going to be tough for the Switchbacks to find a way through. And that one sent down the field by Crognoli, who has the difference-making goal at this juncture. Ball runs out of play.
1: Yeah, really good hold-up play from Patino. Saw it off of the top of his shoulder, almost his clavicle, and then under the watch of Matt Mahoney was able to win his side a throw in. Korea, South Africa, Mexico, Czechia, 0-0 to half.
0: Whistle going against San Antonio. Switchbacks will take the free kick after the foul. More changes. It will be DeRoma and Foster coming in for the Switchbacks at the next available opportunity. Meanwhile, San Antonio trying to get it out of their own end. Switchbacks won't let them. Here's Brennan Creek to the near side for Fjellberg. Jonas strikes from distance, and it short hops into the arms of Bertrunni.
1: Yeah, and that's the right play from Jonas. That's exactly where he wants it. He wants to take the touch, set himself, cut in on his right foot. He was able to do that. Just enough space given to him by Ward. Decent enough strike, and he just... And the Switchbacks are going to be given a corner kick because the goalkeeper took longer than 6 seconds to play the ball. So the Switchbacks awarded a corner kick. But good play from Jonas Fjellberg, but Switchbacks with a free set piece. And a frustrated Joey Petroni, but he knows the rules. Referee counted it out like an NBA ref. Couldn't have been clearer. Yay,
0: this
1: new rules.
0: This is seven corner kicks for Colorado Springs. Got to find a way to make one of these count. Fjellberg sending it into the box, headed by San Antonio, right to Masereka, who puts it onto the concourse.
1: Perfectly set up for him. Such a difficult skill to keep it down. Sure got the power behind it, but just not the accuracy. And it goes like an arrow up and over Petroni's goal. Switchbacks sort of, kind of, question mark, tried to change the corner kick routine by taking it short, but in the end it was pretty much the same type of cross you're going to get. San Antonio easily won it, but didn't do super well with their clearance. You're told never to clear those to the middle of the field. They committed that sin, but Masereka couldn't make him pay. Switchbacks are forced back to Shuttler, who will just get things back rolling with Speedy Williams.
0: Now Matt Mahoney up the near side for Fjellberg, was trying to turn on his man and got his ankle clipped. That will be a yellow card. They're going to give that to Akeem Ward. Yellow Card sponsored by Diversus Health, mental health and well-being for all. And here come the changes. DeRoma will come in for Creek, and Foster will come in for Tejada. Isaiah came on in the 84th minute Saturday in Tulsa. It was his first match since May 8th. And for DeRoma, it's been a minute since we've seen him on the field. Did not play on Saturday against Tulsa. So this is the group. The switchbacks are going to get level. This is the group they got to do it with. They have 5 minutes plus stoppage time. Down 2-1. Isaiah Foster making a bit of a run. DeRoma doesn't play it to him. Instead, he goes short to Talon Maples. Back to DeRoma. Near side, Rocha. Back across midfield to Maples. Maples out wide to the right for Mahoney. Flips it forward, finds Bennett. Bennett leaves it off immediately. Flip forward by Berner, and Petruni able to run up and grab it. Bobbled it initially, but able to secure it in front of a hard-charging Frank DeRoma.
1: Yeah, this time quickly gets the ball out of his hands. Switchbacks thought they might be able to steal in and win it out on the far side in the end. So San Antonio throw. Getting a little late now. Getting a little nervy here at Widener Field.
0: Switchbacks coming into the month of June as throne will be awarded to San Antonio at midfield, much to the chagrin of Talon Maples. Switchbacks came into the month of June having not lost all year at Widener Field, and then they lost to Sacramento in their last league match here, or last match here, I should say, and now are in danger of dropping back-to-back here at Widener Field. 87th minute, Switchbacks trailing 2-1.
1: Schedule doesn't get any kinder to the Switchbacks as well, with visitors from the Valley of the Sun coming in on the 4th of July.
0: Oh, and that was always the balance, right? We saw the schedule and went, ooh, a lot of home matches. Then we looked at the opponents and said it kind of evened out.
1: Should be headed back to the goalkeeper rather simply, and is.
0: Masareka was charging in, but could not get there.
1: Come on, San Antonio. That's really, really frustrating. So Saddam Masareka was running through at full pace. Ball was headed back to the goalkeeper. Petroni gets the ball, hits the turf as he's wont to do. He's going to take wind down the seconds as any good goalkeeper will. Saddam Masareka was forced to kind of hurdle him. And now Petroni's claiming that Saddam got a piece of his head
0: not
1: on the way over.
0: Not even close.
1: Correct. And that was seen in live time, and the Switchbacks coaching staff and their subs and their captain and everyone in the stadium frustrated as they should be with that one.
0: It wasn't even close.
1: Yeah, he didn't even make contact with him, let alone catch a piece of his head on the way through. But again, a leopard can't change its spots, and San Antonio is San Antonio. So either way, we're back underway.
0: It's definitely in the employee handbook that you get when you

0: if you're watching at home, think Birmingham City, think Schalke, white shorts,
1: yeah.
0: The most royalist of blue, as you said, uniforms and white socks, very non-San Antonio.
1: San Antonio is in America, and it is their Stars and Stripes third kit.
0: Where are the stars or the stripes?
1: They are distorted tonal stars that maybe
0: that
1: if you got closer, you would be able to see.
0: Gotcha. Thumbs up. Good pull, though.
1: San Antonio with it on the far sideline. 90th minute now. You should get a fair amount of stoppage time, but
0: one would hope.
1: Time is certainly running out. Isaiah Foster into the box. Bounces far post, and that one is missed. Jonas Fjellberg was right there and just could not get it around Batruni and into the goal, and he is frustrated with that effort.
0: Beautiful play by Isaiah Foster. Just a superb cross in because he kept it low. Didn't give the San Antonio center backs a chance to head it away. Made its way all the way to the back post, and Jonas... very acute angle, fair enough, but just not able to turn it goalwards. That's a frustrating one.
1: Batruni sends it downfield. And a foul on the aerial challenge there from San Antonio. Switchbacks working quickly. Ball knocked away. Oof. By Crognoli. 7 minutes. Oh, my. 7 minutes of TikTok shop stoppage time for Colorado Springs to try and get level.
0: Without a hydration break, we still got seven. We'll take it.
1: Here's Masareka. Couldn't cross up Ward. Now Pirano stepping through. More nice work by Christian Pirano, and he earns a foul.
0: Yeah, he's a good player. He's done really well since coming off the bench. That'll give his team another 30 seconds off the clock.
1: And will give us another 10 to pause for station identification. 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
1: 2-1 San Antonio with the lead. We are into stoppage time. Be 7 minutes. Speedy Williams, nice outlet pass to Saddam Masareka. Saddam, just checked with the forearm of Crognoli. That'll be an easy yellow card, one that Crognoli will be willing to take. Knew what he was doing on that one.
0: Yeah, as soon as the ball got past the big center back, there wasn't any choice but for him to take out Saddam. He does just that. Switchbacks have something to think about here, whether they just whip this one into the box or whether they can create a slightly different angle. We are.
1: Here's Rocha playing into the box, sent away by Cuello. It will be a throw-in for the Switchbacks. Less than 2 minutes into stoppage time, and now Crognoli gets a foul called on Aiden Rocha. I don't have the heights of those two players immediately in front of me, but suffice to say that Crognoli has quite a bit of size on Aiden Rocha, but felt the contact, went down, got the call. Batruni to the near sideline. Switchbacks take possession. Williams trying to thread the needle of the Fjellberg, taken away. Now the Switchbacks trying to run it down far sideline. Mahoney up to Berner, taken away by the visitors.
0: That's a good challenge from Matt Mahoney. Had to gamble, got it right. Throw in San Antonio. Approaching the end of the third minute of TikTok shop stoppage time. We were promised a minimum of seven.
1: Throwing, headed by Colorado Springs. Now they take possession. They'll look long.
0: That's a good idea.
1: Barbier just played into the stick.

0: Hands not confident to do anything else with it. Switchbacks with a throw-in. They're building towards something. See if they can find the equalizer in stoppage time. Long throw-in into the box. The switchbacks wanted a handball. Referee says no. Colorado Springs regains possession. Got to keep playing, boys. To Saddam Masereka. He'll strike from distance. That one knocked down right to Mahoney.
1: How did he save
0: and
1: that?
0: On top of the net, it was Petroni who was able to tip it. Still thought it had a chance to fall in. It didn't. And now Corey Bennett getting knocked down by a San Antonio player, which will draw a yellow card.
1: That is your USL Championship save of the week. Joey Petroni, absolutely fantastic save. Matt Mahoney did exactly the right thing. Went with the outside of the right foot. Didn't try to put too much on it. Didn't try to just agriculturally toe poke it at goal. Just tried to flick it up and over the goalkeeper, and the goalkeeper somehow comes up with a stunning save. That one just fell to Matt Mahoney, and Petroni gets just enough to see it up and over his crossbar. Corner kick upcoming. Switchbacks.
0: Too much on this one. Masereka racing will win the ball. Volleys it to himself. Chips it into the box, headed out by Cuello. Now running it down will be Barbier. Sent out to midfield. Switchbacks send it out of play. San Antonio with a throw-in, and now it looks like we have just a couple minutes left in stoppage time here. Petroni from San Antonio.
1: What a save that was.
0: Went to the University of Virginia, like his counterpart, Colin Shuttler. Sure, he's already popular down on the Riverwalk, but after that save... Now I'm going to have to buy a meal in San Antonio for a week. Here come the switchbacks trying to get level. Anyway, off the volley, they push it wide again. Simon Speedy Williams, not his strongest foot, but took it immediately and pushed it wide. Petroni.
1: Right idea, though, to take it first time. Didn't have much of another option.
0: Final minute, we think, of stoppage time. There's been some stoppages within stoppage time, so might be a little bit longer than the seven. Speaking of seven, here's Jonas Fjellberg on the near side. Knocked down, and it will be a foul. Switchbacks will try and take the free kick quickly. Jonas was calling for Aiden Rocha to take it. And Jonas decided, never mind, I'll take it myself. Fjellberg into the box. Headed out by San Antonio, but not all the way out of danger. Good job by Maples. To the far sideline, Burner into the box. Bennett with the header over the crossbar. Man, how many different spots around the goal can the switchbacks hit without finding the net, and that will be the last thing we do this evening. They were strict about the 7 minutes. San Antonio comes in to Widener Field and gets a win. The switchbacks now have won once in the last 18 meetings between these two teams. You have to say Joey Petroni is the hero, because this one probably should have been a 2-2 draw. Instead, it's a San Antonio win. 2-1 the final. We'll come back and talk about it after this on Extra Sports 1300.
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0: Welcome back to Widener Field. Switchbacks fall to San Antonio 2-1 is the final. The goal scoring went like this. Corey Bennett, after Yosuke Hanya earned a penalty, converted the ensuing penalty kick, making it 1-0. Dmitry Arofeyev answered 14 minutes later, and that would be the score at the break, 1-1. And then you talked about it multiple times throughout our broadcast tonight, Roland, set-piece opportunities with San Antonio with the height that they have on that back line. The switchbacks did a good job of limiting their set-piece opportunities, but they made the most of the few they had with Alex Crognale scoring in the 70th minute.
1: Yeah, they absolutely did, and the switchbacks weren't able to capitalize on all of the corner kicks that they were able to tot up and get this evening. It was really disappointing from Colorado Springs. You know about the physical nature that you're going to get from San Antonio, and Colorado Springs just not able to match that, and Colorado Springs really struggled with that big physical play from the switchbacks, and in the end, switchbacks, another disappointing result against a team that has just always seemed to have their number.
0: And the moment of the match was in the 94th as Matt Mahoney was all alone in on Batruni, and as good of a save as we have had in the league this year, Batruni knocks it on top of his goal. And then after that, the switchbacks had a couple of misses. Speedy Williams missing wide to the left, Corey Bennett missing high, and the switchbacks unable to rally to even the score at two apiece, and they will still be in search of that consistency, stringing together results in multiple weeks as they fall by a final of 2-1. We'll come back and give you some of the numbers after this on Extra Sports 1300.
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0: 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Switchbacks fall to San Antonio 2-1. Looking at some of the numbers, Switchbacks outshoot San Antonio tonight 14-6, but four huge saves by Joey Petrucci. Colin Shuttler was able to make one save but conceded the two goals. Possession, 55% of it went to the Switchbacks. Things got physical, as you might imagine. 35 total fouls, 20 for San Antonio, 15 for the Switchbacks. Yellow cards, 6 for San Antonio. They really added up as the game went along. Switchbacks picked up a couple of their own. No one was sent off. Corner kicks, this is going to be... That aspect of the game is probably going to be the most frustrating thing for Alan McCann. San Antonio gets 2. They get the game-winning goal off of one of them. The Switchbacks get 8 and do not find a goal out of any of them as they fall 2-1. And now we will go to Roland Vargas for our Groom Transportation man of the match.
1: Always difficult in a loss. I thought Brennan Creek had a particularly good game, but I thought the best player on the field for his second straight game for the Switchbacks was Juan Tejada. He pushed the Switchbacks forward. He was an outlet for them. His energy carries through to the rest of the team, the work that he does off the ball, the way that he tries to organize the Switchbacks' press, especially in the opponent's final third, and drive them forward. I thought he was always on the front foot. He was the most positive player on the field, wearing Switchbacks black, and I think that Juan Tejada was the lightning rod for what the Switchbacks did well today. I don't think that the Switchbacks ever really got into a flow, but I think he was their best player and their most consistent player throughout 90 minutes.
0: 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A quick look around the league, because very few teams are in action tonight. Switchbacks fall 2-1 to San Antonio. Back after this.
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0: Back to wrap things up here at Widener Field. The Switchbacks fall to San Antonio by a final of 2-1, one of three matches tonight in the USL Championship on this Wednesday. In the East, Charleston got the better of Loudoun 4-1. The other Western Conference team in action tonight is Orange County, and they beat Miami FC 4-2 because Miami needs their goalkeeper back from Curacao, Aloy Room. And what a story he was the other day. And by the way, Miami visiting Colorado Springs here in a few weeks. So the Switchbacks now, I guess this is the silver lining of the evening. They will get 10 days off before they are right back here at Widener Field taking on Phoenix Rising for their 4th of July celebration. But I don't want to label things must wins in June or in that case July, but this team has got to find a way to start stringing results together.
1: Especially here at Widener Field, it feels like we've been talking about it all season. They need some consistency here at home, and they need to make this place the difficult place that it has been for teams to visit, and they need to get 3 points, and they need to start consistently racking up results if they're going to make a push in the league this season for the playoffs.
0: We hope you will join us for that one in person. 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The Switchbacks fall to San Antonio 2-1 for Roland. I'm Ryan, thanking you for your patronage, and we will talk to you in 10 days here on Extra Sports 1300.
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3: Terrible. You wanted the Knicks to play the Pistons, who again were down 3-1 against the Magic and couldn't beat the Cavs. And then when the Knicks embarrassed the Cavs, it's the Eastern Conference is weak. But
4: it is.
3: They beat the Spurs. They beat the Spurs in five. They beat the Spurs in five, who beat the Thunder. The Nuggets couldn't get out of the first round. The Lakers were a flawed team. Who did you want them? Who did you want them to play?
4: Pat, this isn't about this run. This is the hot or cold wasn't, hey, was this not a good run? This was a terrible run for the Knicks. The hot or cold
3: you're
4: was,
3: making
4: will
3: arguments
4: they win another
3: because
4: one?
3: Of the run
4: and
3: this
4: the answer
3: year.
4: Is no. They're not going to win another one, Pat.
5: Well, analytically,
4: I mean, you're what, 35?
5: Zero.
4: So you'll be 94 by the time they win another one. Another 58 years.
3: Kenny, what'd you say?
5: Analytically, they have zero.
3: That's right, because analytically, the Cavs were up in that series, and the Spurs, they were the better team. After every game they lost, they were the better team. They were up every game. They should have won every game. Well, yeah. All I know is the Knicks had a parade in the Canyon of Heroes on Thursday, and they're going to have a banner that says NBA champions, and they'll have the Larry O'Brien trophy. So
4: they just won't have one in 2027, 2028, or 2029, or 2030. That's all fine. It'll just be the 2026.
3: Okay. And like I said, when they do and they win another title next year, it'll probably be about, then you'll move the goalposts and just say, well, the Knicks are not a dynasty like the Chicago Bulls were. That's what you're going to hang on to.
4: First of all, they'll never be the dynasty the Chicago Bulls were. But if they win another one, I'll admit I was wrong.
3: Only when they win another one. Okay.
4: I said if they win another one, not when.
3: Yeah.
4: Because... Yeah, it's not one.
3: But I'm glad them winning a title couldn't, you know, can't get you to admit you were wrong.
4: I didn't say I was. I was. This team was good. They had a great
3: say
4: run.
3: I want you to say it. I want you to say I was wrong.
4: I was wrong about the Knicks winning the title. Yes, I was wrong about the Knicks winning the title because I picked the Spurs to win the title in freaking September.
3: Thank you. 310-840-4910. We'll take a short break. We've got some phone calls that we got to get to. If you're there, hang patiently. We'll get to you as soon as we come back. You can text as well, 310-840-4910. We'll get your World Cup update and NBA draft update as it is wrapping up round two of the NBA draft. And we'll get you some baseball scores before the night is done as well. I'm Pat Boyle. 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
3: 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That's 310-840-4910. We've got a bunch of phone callers. Let's get right to your calls. Bert is next up in Baltimore on BetMGM tonight. Bert is on line one. What's going on, Bert?
30: Welcome back, Pat. Thank God you are back. You know what these guys did while you were gone? They took a caller vote to see if they should give you a one-week moratorium when you came back. Me and your guy Ross were the only ones that called in and said, yeah, give them the week.
3: I appreciate that, Bert. Right. Thanks, man. What else you got?
30: Do you remember my call right before you left when I said the whole world is about to learn who the best player in the NBA is right now, and it ain't Wemby?
3: Yes.
30: Ask your boy Combs if he's right about Wemby, since he doesn't want to admit whether he's wrong or not. He's done everything that no one's seen before, like gas out after 28 minutes every game.
3: That's and right, hey, Bert. That's right. Keep bringing the haymakers, Bert.
30: Oh, yeah. Well, hey, this one's going to start out like a haymaker, and then I'll hang up, but I promise it's not. When you first took over at night, I get off work real late in finance, working West Coast hours, and you would wake me up with your hey-os, and I remember thinking, who in the heck is this guy, and why is he screaming? I've become so addicted to your broadcasting style that when Gabe was in for you last week, I literally had to double check the channel. It sounded like he was broadcasting from a morgue. I'm like, this can't be Westwood One Sports. I got to be on the wrong station. So I'm super glad you're back, brother. I missed you.
3: Well, Bert, I appreciate that. I'm sure Gabe did a fine show. I am a lunatic. I do go nuts. And so, yes, I'm passionate. I guess that's probably not for everybody. And like Bert said, when he first listened, he goes, who the hell is this guy and why is he screaming at me? But, I mean, look, I get excited. I'm excited about sports. I'm passionate. I don't pull any punches on my opinions. And I try to tell it like it is. So, Bert, I appreciate the kind words. I appreciate the compliments, man. Thank you very much. And thank you for reminding me just how wrong Combs was about Wemby and about the Knicks and about that NBA Finals. Ah, feels good. I feel like I'm reliving the games now in my head as you were going through that call. Nobody's ever seen what Wemby can do. What, like gas out after 28 minutes? Good. Oh, yeah. See, that one hit like that one. That was like a good hit right there that Bert just gave me. That was like one of these. That was what that phone call was from Bert. Oh, that was the good stuff. All right, let's keep going here. 310-840-4910. Lamar is next up in Miami on BetMGM tonight. Lamar is on line two. What's up, Lamar?
0: Hey, what's going on? Before you congratulate the caller before me, I agree with Combs, man. You guys remind me of the Indiana football team. You got one. You won't see another for another 50 years. Phil, congratulations, though. I give you guys on doing it, but realistically, yeah, you guys are not going back for a long time. So you got to relish this moment, enjoy it, but now it's time to move on. Because like you said, you was gone for like a week. You missed your window to celebrate nationally. So technically that is your fault. But again, congratulations, but it's not going to happen again. I'm sorry. Like, you're not going to see it again. But congratulations, though.
3: Well, tell me why. Give me one, Lamar. I'm all for people hating, and that's fine. I'm a hater myself in many ways.
0: Give me one good reason. Because, like he said, like people just gained experience. Like Wemby lost, okay, cool, but they're going to get better. OKC is only going to get better. Like you guys, I feel like y'all just hit it the right moment. It was your time. It was destiny was on your side. Congratulations, but it's just not going to happen again. Like he said, like people are just getting better. They're not going to get weaker. They're only going to get better. So you think the next time that they see Wemby or whoever, that they're not going to be ready for Jalen Brunson? I mean, he can score all the points in the world, but I just don't think that the rest of his team is going to be able to step up again like they did this time. That's just my opinion. Could be wrong. If it happens, we'll call the show back and I'll apologize, but I just don't see it.
3: Okay. All right, Lamar, I appreciate the call. I appreciate it. So a couple of people, the Knicks win a title that people said they wouldn't win, that they had no chance against the Spurs, that Wemby was going to dominate, and that was going to be one-way traffic, and now the Knicks win. It was, oh, well, they're not going to win another. All right, we were dead wrong. You might have won one. You're not going to win another. I mean, come on, man. You said I missed my window to celebrate. You sure as hell didn't miss your window to hate. You and all the other Knicks haters, you guys haven't missed that window. I was gone for a week and a half. And Combs throws a little stick of dynamite in the mix, and now everybody, oh, yeah, well, I agree. The Knicks aren't going to win another one. Why is that? Just because we've gone, what, 8 years now without a back-to-back repeat champion since the Golden State Warriors? Again, I will ask, who is stopping the Knicks in the East? Nobody. Nobody's stopping the Knicks in the East. So what? Because Wemby got a year of experience under his belt that now he's going to complete his prophecy. He's going to turn into Thanos. That he's not going to get shut down by Karl Anthony Towns and Mitchell Robinson. That Stephon Castle's not going to turn the ball over left and right. Who's to say the Knicks won't get even better? Who's to say that? Who's to say that year one under Mike Brown was only the beginning of unlocking the full potential that this team has? And that another year under Mike Brown, this team's going to take a step to a level not seen in the last decade. And again, I'll ask, who is stopping the Knicks in the East? Because a year ago, I was in the same mindset. Oh, well, the Thunder, they're only getting better. This team is still super young. Their average age is like 25. No one's going to stop them. And then Wemby and the Spurs did. Now, injuries played a factor. And have injuries played a factor in most postseasons for the last, I don't know, the entirety of the NBA? Yes, they do. One way or another, they always do. They always do. The Knicks didn't really have to deal with them this year. Neither did the Spurs. They were healthy. They played great. I mean, the Knicks were probably going to crush the Cavs and the Sixers even if they had a little injury here or there. I mean, OG Anunoby did actually miss some games with a hamstring strain, so I can't, it's not like I could say the Knicks were fully, completely healthy. And even then, they went 16-3. 16-3, including 15, winning 15 of the final 16 games. And people are still calling up this show and finding ways to negate the Knicks title. Okay, that's fine. 310-840-4910. Mike is next up in Maryland on BetMGM tonight. What's going on, Mike? How you doing, man?
2: Man, I am doing really well right now. I'm doing really well. I want to tell you I'm from Maryland. Technically, specifically Odenton, Maryland. I know nobody knows where that's at, but that's okay. I'm going to put them on the map. But if you can tell from my accent, I am from New York. All right? And I'm going to tell the world something right now. As Busta Rhymes says, I am on my New York-ish. Everybody talking about, oh, the Spurs, and they're going to be better. How about maybe the Knicks just didn't play to the capacity they needed to play in those finals, and they still beat them? All right, how about your Wemby maybe just doesn't have any heart? I'm sorry, not Wemby. I said his name wrong. Wimpy. How about Wimpy just doesn't have any heart? How about the Knicks, who everybody talks about, how I can't remember the woman's name right now. I just had a name in my head, who talks about Jalen Brunson isn't a 1A player. How about this team
3: Becky
2: that
3: Hammond.
2: Everybody says should not win? Thank you, Becky Hammond. How about this team everybody says should not win came and smacked your teams? How about they beat the Spurs in the NBA Cup? And they beat them again. So I'm not trying to hear it. The whole world, all of the United States, I know y'all hate New York. And honestly, you have good reason to hate New York. But we are on our New York-ish. We are wearing our Yankees hats, our orange and blue, and our Timbs all through the summertime, all up at least until October. You're probably going to hear it until next June, May time frame. All right? So y'all need to put some respect down on our name. I'm not trying to hear nothing. We are the champions. Sing the song. Play it a few times. Get used to it. Even if we don't repeat, we're going to be a threat to your teams, because what my man Leon Rose and World Wide West just proved is that you don't need a quote-unquote 1A player, which Jalen Brunson is. You don't need the star player. What you need is a team that knows how to play team sport. Because when you have your boy Wimpy, who you're paying all this money to, and he folds, the team is folding with him. The Knicks always had somebody else to step up. All right? And what they're showing you is what true team ball is. So everybody else, y'all can kill that noise as you say in New York.
3: Bang. I feel like we need Mike Breen to just come out right now and hit a double bang. Bang! Bang! What a call from Mike in Maryland. Mike, good stuff, brother.
2: That's what I'm saying.
3: Good stuff, man. Man, we are on our New York-ish right now to be radio-friendly and radio-safe. I appreciate you, Mike. Thanks for making the call, bro. Tim's all summer. Orange and blue. Orange and blue skies. The parade might be over, but the party's going to last all summer. It's going to last all summer. And like the mayor of New York City said, when the Spurs were up by 20 points in the fourth quarter in game four, they had a 99.6% chance of winning. And that 0.4% chance is when we go to work. It's when the New York Knicks went to work. It's when Brunson went to work. I'll never forget that game. I'll never forget that comeback. I'll never forget this season. But specifically that game four is when they broke the Spurs back. When they broke Wemby. And they broke Mitch Johnson. It looked like he had never coached before in that game. The Spurs, shaking in their boots inside Madison Square Garden, thought they had this series 2-2 going back to San Antonio. And Jalen Brunson and the Knicks pulled off one of the greatest comeback I've ever seen in my lifetime. And so Mike in Maryland is right. Keep the Knicks haters, keep hating all you want. But you're going to have to hear about it till October. And until if and when the New York Knicks get eliminated next year, you're going to keep hearing about it until then. Until May, until June. And if the Knicks win it again next year, oh baby, Watch out. Watch out. Watch out. 310-840-4910. All right, Mike in Maryland got me. I was like, all right, I'm on vacation for a week and a half, but like, can I really come back and just pick right back up off where I left talking about the Knicks? Yeah, I guess I can. I guess I can. When the Knicks went on one of the most dominant runs to a title that the sport has ever seen. So we'll finish up with your phone calls when we come back. I'm sure we'll have some more doubters, some more haters, but if you want to get in on the conversation, 310-840-4910. And if we have time, I've got my thoughts on the Giannis trade, or maybe they're better off saved for tomorrow, because I got plenty of ammo left in the clip for the rest of this week and the rest of this summer and the rest of time. You can hit me up on Twitter as well at PapaWheel44. We'll finish with your phone calls when we come back. We'll get your World Cup update. Last final thoughts on the NBA draft wrapping up. 310-840-4910. I'm Pat Boyle. 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
5: Yeah!
4: 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Can Giannis restore Heat culture and put Miami back in the title picture? 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
3: 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I'm Pat Boyle. Phone number to join is 310-840-4910. Quick World Cup update. Mexico leads Czech Republic 2-0. How about Mexico? Undefeated in the group stage. They're going to win all three games. And they are going to play. I think they're going to play. We probably won't know who they're going to play for probably till just about before the knockout stage begins. Yeah, Mexico could play any of five different third place finishing teams. So just incredible. You know, Mexico, another team, kind of like Team USA, that always is hyped up and always is ranked in the top 20 in FIFA. And then they either get knocked out in the group stage or they get knocked out in the first round of the knockout. So look, this Mexico team looks tremendous. Their defense is incredible. Incredible. And then in the other game, pretty stunning development. South Africa leads South Korea 1-0. So if this result holds, South Africa is going to finish in second in the group. And they'll play Canada. You'll have Canada versus South Africa in the round of 32, which Canada is probably going to be favored in that match. And then you'll have South Korea, who will finish third, and they'll be in decent position to move on as one of the eight best third place teams. But again, this is the first day of the last. games of the group stage. So South Korea, if they lose this game to South Africa, they're going to have to be waiting the next four days here to hopefully make it as a third place finishing team. So that's a pretty stunning result there. South Africa can hold on for another 5 minutes. Let's see. Got some other news to get before we finish up with some phone calls. Dave Burkett of the Detroit Free Press, 36 minutes ago. This is legit. I mean, it's a legit tweet. So I'm gonna assume this is a legit story developing here. Dave Burkett tweeted out, Lions corner Terrion Arnold has been arrested and is facing multiple felony charges, which carry a potential sentence of up to life in prison. Wow. And that the Florida State Attorney's Office plans to file charges in connection with a February robbery and kidnapping in Tampa involving some of his associates. Two defendants in the case pleaded guilty today and agreed to testify truthfully for the state in future proceedings. And then in a statement through his PR rep, this is 5 minutes ago, Terrion Arnold categorically denies any involvement in the matter. but he voluntarily surrendered to a warrant. Wow. So that's a big story. That's a big story. All right, let's get to your phone calls to finish off. 310-840-4910. I'll ask that you keep it till about 30 seconds here because we got about 2 minutes left of the show when I get to both of these callers. Let's go Tony in Miami, who's next up on BetMGM tonight. Tony, what's going on, man? How are you?
0: Hey, I'm doing good, Pat. Thanks for asking. Well, I'm just going to, you know, come right out and say it. You mentioned what team can beat the Knicks. I mean, what team has been in the Knicks every time we pretty much face you guys in the playoffs? It's the Heat. You know, Giannis, I mean, you guys have to prove that you guys can beat us in the playoffs because, I mean, you guys didn't face Boston. You did face us. I mean, you guys kind of, like, cruised to the finals, you know? So,
3: Tony, I appreciate the call, but how about the Miami Heat get out of the play-in tournament before you actually start talking? Because you got Giannis, or Giannis, as you called him. You got Giannis, and you basically traded away the entire rest of the team. So, like, where's the depth coming from the Miami Heat? All right. I appreciate the call, though. Look, I mean, that's a Heat fan. They've owned the Knicks the last couple of times they played them. I guess I got to let you hold that, but you haven't won an NBA title since LeBron brought you one, and you've lost in both the finals you appeared in the last couple of times. All right, really quickly, you got to keep it real quick, 20 seconds. Danny in Florida, next up on BetMGM tonight. Danny, you got about 20 seconds. Go ahead.
1: Yeah, thank you. I'm not a Knicks fan, but I'm from New York. I'm a first-time caller, but what I wanted to say about this team, they played as a team, just like your earlier caller said. Excellent play. None of them elevated themselves. They were all humble. But what really touched me was when Wemby was, like your one caller said, Wimpy was pointing to his head trying to get
3: Danny, we got to let you go, brother. I'm sorry. I said 20 seconds. I wasn't kidding. We got to go. That's the end of the show. We'll be back tomorrow. Thanks to everybody working on the show. Can't wait to be back at 6 p.m. Eastern on BetMGM tonight.
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0: Sports Night. Here's Josh Graham and Linnell Willingham.
1: That's Linnell Willingham. He's the youngest in charge. I'm merely Josh Graham. And the 2026 NBA draft is officially in the books. And yet, it seems the entire basketball world has already turned the page to talk about free agency and rumors and all these things. So let's start with a message to the association. Dear NBA Commissioner Adam Silver and the league's TV partners, the draft should be treated as a much bigger deal than this. And frankly, the current state of the draft's product itself has made it abundantly clear that the NBA needs to have more respect for its basketball fans. Whoever is in charge of the TV broadcast might not understand basketball, or at least how basketball fans speak. Linnell, since when did it become such a no-no to, God forbid, criticize a draft choice or disagree with a pick?
2: So when you said that earlier, as we were getting ready for the show, you kind of saw like this light bulb go off in my mind. Because I'll be honest, at first I thought you were being a little nitpicky with this. But when I think about the actual evaluation and the analysis that we get on the broadcast, now I can't speak to last night's analysis in particular because of where I was at consuming the draft. I didn't get to hear, you know, Legs and all those guys that were on the desk. But I know in previous years, this has been something that has been a major talking point and a complaint for a lot of people. I'll say this. I think you're spot on

0: in terms of, I don't think I've ever, even when the Wizards chose John Vesely, that clip is circulating right now when they were supposed to take Kawhi Leonard and they're talking about it. I think it's Jay Billis saying, yeah, I heard the Wizards are really interested in Kawhi. And then it's John Vesely getting selected and people are like, who? And he's making out with his girlfriend in a sloppy ass way. It was disgusting. But yeah, like even that pick years ago was not criticized in real time. And I just think you're right in terms of we don't get a whole lot of astute analysis. But Denton brought up a point earlier, too, that I thought was really interesting in terms of why maybe we're not getting the analysis that we crave as basketball fans. When you've only got 5 minutes on a clock to get it done, it's kind of hard to provide that astute analysis to me.
1: Well, if you only have
0: a little bit,
1: a few minutes because you decide to fill the time that is otherwise aligned for basketball content with the lifestyle version of the draft where prospects and their parents are being interviewed in the post-selection process and ask the same question over, how are you feeling? That is what should be time allotted
0: so
1: to
0: what do
1: break
0: you,
1: down the basketball.
0: What would you prefer? Because I think we're kind of on the same page with this where I agree that the NBA, in terms of its production quality with the draft and the analysis, so on and so forth, it's nothing compared to the National Football League. Can't
1: well,
0: hold
1: even
0: his
1: in the NFL, even in the NFL, to be fair to the NBA, the closest thing to criticism we got in round one from one of the broadcasts was Nick Saban on a hot mic saying the Cowboys reached on that UCF edge. And then when he was asked about it on the broadcast, said, oh, yeah, this guy's got traits and we like this and we like that. Didn't want to go there. Now, there is criticism. We saw it with Ty Simpson when the LA Rams took him 13th overall. Nothing close to that when Braden Burries is on the board and yet Moretz Johnson, one of Dusty May's boys, goes 9th overall. It's not even a discussion whether or not they're choosing the best basketball player at that moment. Instead, no, we need to ask how Moretz Johnson is feeling rather than talking. There is such a wide gulf between what is being presented by the league and also its TV partners and how basketball fans talk. Because the way basketball fans talk,
0: it's
1: simple. Do you like the pick or do you not like the pick? Sometimes you're not going to like the pick. Explain why. Be willing to do that. It's not raining on the parade of this guy, these players' dreams to say you don't like the pick. Those guys are perfectly happy making generational wealth tonight. If somebody says they don't like the pick, it's fine. And secondly, to reaffirm this point, Linnell, did you notice? Like, one thing that became a staple with NBA draft broadcasts, player comps. We don't even get player comps anymore because probably the analysts have become self-conscious about it and don't like it when it doesn't go well. You get the screenshots where you said, well, this guy reminded us a lot of this all-star, and he didn't pan out. So we don't even get that so much anymore. But here's the thing. Do you know who likes comps? Fans. Basketball fans who watch these broadcasts.
0: But I'll say this, though. What I think you're underscoring is there is a market for the storytelling. What I think the NBA is failing to do, Josh, they're failing to strike that proper balance of both. Because I think both can exist within the space where you can spend part of the broadcast or part of the evaluation of the pick, post-pick, talking about the fit, talking about what he was as a collegiate player, strengths and weaknesses. Do you like the pick? And we can storytell. Like, I think there's room
1: for
0: both.
1: You want to know the fix? Here's the fix. Right here. How about night one is just the lottery? Rather than do the first 30 picks,
0: and then
1: how about
0: break it
1: night
0: up?
1: One? Night one is the lottery, and then the rest of the
0: draft
1: is night
0: two. That's a fascinating thought, honestly.
1: So that way, night two isn't just the second round picks with players that are never going to see the floor. It's the rest of the first round, and then you get round two. You do that and just have night one be the lottery. What makes the NBA different than the NFL draft? You have the lottery, and people care about the lottery. And remember who goes in the lottery. So just have night one be the lottery and do that. Or if you want to make it a three-night event like the NFL has, have night two be the rest of the first round and then night three be the second round. Just, again, there should be time to talk about the basketball. And now let's get to the most glaring sign of disrespect, the hats. Yes, the hats. It was bad enough that these are the photos and videos that these players will have for the rest of their life, and the league's just willingly letting these guys wear the wrong hat. But from a more practical perspective, Linnell, it sours the TV product anytime you watch it. Like, honestly, it was a great, great first round, a great lottery, namely because there wasn't one trade that happened in the lottery. We only got one guy put on the wrong hat because it was the Giannis trade, and you had Nate Amen stepping on stage with the number 13 pick. We also knew who all the players were. There weren't international guys really in the top 20. They were all college basketball players. You didn't have any alternative path players, so you had vested interest. You watched these guys in the tournament. But then once you got past the lottery, and we're sitting there waiting to figure out where Abuka Okori from Stanford's playing, and no one on the set knows, and then he's putting on an OKC hat that was actually moved to Memphis, but wait, is being rerouted to Detroit. That's just not good for anybody.
0: But Josh,
1: that's
0: my thing
1: NBA
0: with that
1: issue.
0: My thing with that is, like, what are they supposed to do with that? Like,
1: start
0: these are
1: the
0: transactions. Dude, but you're going to mess up, you're going to change the entire calendar around one event?
1: Yes.
0: That doesn't make sense to do.
1: Well, no, why doesn't it make sense to just start the league year before the draft or have the draft later so that way you don't have this problem? Have some respect for the draft.
0: I don't think that's a lack of respect for the draft. I think they just
1: it's a lack of respect for the players. You're
0: having
1: to put the wrong hat on.
0: Problem solving, because
1: it's
0: this is what's happening
1: to the
0: is
1: fans too.
0: These transactions are happening in real time. Like, they're not robots. Like, it takes time to figure out, hey, the terms of this deal has been agreed to, and it doesn't sync up with the player walking.
1: We do
0: on
1: that
0: the
1: in the NFL all the time,
0: Josh. But their line of
1: night
0: communication
1: of
0: is a lot quicker.
1: Here's a trade
0: for whatever
1: Boom.
0: Reason. Their line of communication is a lot quicker.
1: Well, here's what I'm saying. It's a sign of disrespect to the players making them wear the wrong hat.
0: Josh,
1: it's a sign of disrespect to the fans not knowing, because you can fix it and you're not. And people have been complaining about it for years and years and years. It's disrespectful to the TV partner. It's disrespectful to the fans who have no idea what's happening. And it's disrespectful to the players. It's just so blatant. It's blatant. Fix it. Fix it. You can fix it. Fix it. IBM is met with difficult problems every single day, and these big businesses can't just throw their arms up and say, oh, it's too tough. Let's not figure it out. Fix it. And the fact that they don't shows you they don't care.
0: You think that's the biggest problem with the NBA draft? Though?
1: Like, no, but it's the most glaring and obvious, easy example to prove the point.
0: In the grand scheme of things, in terms of the NBA's problems and things that they want to throw resources at, how high is the draft on the totem pole is my point.
1: It's in here's the thing. That
0: what
1: you're talking
0: event.
1: About, you are hitting at the problem. The draft should feel bigger than it is. And what the reason the league's missing an opportunity here, because we talked about this in the context of college baseball before, how it's good for college baseball or for Major League Baseball if college baseball is healthy. It's great for the NFL that college football is a healthy product, so that you don't have to spend one marketing dollar on Fernando Mendoza before he steps into your league and people know who this person is.
0: Back?
1: Healthy college basketball is good for the NBA and vice versa. The NBA has an issue that the NFL does not have that they should be looking to try to fix. And it's a splinter between college and NBA fans that shouldn't be there. When you ask a college football fan, hey, do you like the NFL? It's almost like a circle. The Venn diagram is a circle. It's like, yes, we like football. But for some reason, when it comes to the NBA and college basketball, you have the Venn diagram where it's like, oh, it's smaller in the middle, where people like the NBA but not college, and vice versa. And both sides deserve blame for this. The NBA trying to undercut college basketball by creating the G League and Ignite path that failed. College basketball deserves blame for not embracing the payment of players until 5 years ago. But it's an issue that needs to be fixed.
0: Why do you view the G League? Why do you view the G League as the NBA trying to undercut college basketball?
1: No. G League Ignite path, where they created an alternative path for top high school prospects to go and forego college basketball. It ended up failing
0: because college isn't
1: NIL
0: for
1: was introduced.
0: Everybody, though,
1: but that's
0: Josh?
1: Undercutting it's college not, basketball.
0: But it's not with any malicious intent. College isn't for everybody. It's just not.
1: Okay. Why doesn't the NFL have an alternative path? Because they know it would undercut their partner, college football.
0: You don't have to go to college to play in the NFL.
1: You kind of do.
0: If you're good enough out of high school and decide that you want to play, we haven't seen it happen. But if you're good enough out of high school, you're viewed as a top high school prospect, and no one's done it, it'd be unprecedented. But if there's no rule saying that you can't.
1: There isn't a rule, but you kind of do. That's the point. There is really no other path. You kind of do. Go to the CFL.
0: If you're good enough, we've seen, you're going to get put on a roster. Bottom line.
1: Largely, the question is, why isn't the NBA draft a bigger deal? How come the NBA draft's going on, and yet we have people wanting to quickly move on to talking about rumors on July 1st rather than talking about the draft that's happening in this moment?
0: Because the NBA offseason is a mega machine, and the draft is just a part of it in terms of the big-time transactions that we're expecting to see here this offseason. And I disagree that the draft is not a big deal. Like, I think it's 110% a big deal. And basketball fans across the country last night, when the first round was happening, right, cared about this thing 100%. But now that it's night two and we're talking about second round picks that maybe people didn't know, right, the interest level dies out a little bit. I understand that totally. I don't think there's a problem with it. I don't like this you trying to pit NBA against college basketball. I think that's like...
1: It has been pitted, though. It's not the same as college football in the NFL.
0: Why do you think that way, though?
1: Well, because we see what college football in the NFL is, and it's not the same for college basketball in the NBA, and it should be.
0: How is it different, though?
1: I just explained it. It's college football in the NFL.
0: Because the G League
1: Everybody
0: Ignite
1: seems to
0: exists?
1: Like both.
0: It doesn't even exist anymore, though.
1: No. Talking about college basketball fans now. Talking about college basketball fans who don't like the NBA and NBA fans that don't like college basketball.
0: Do you think it has anything to do with the drastic difference in the product? The NFL and college football's product is a lot closer to one another. I think the college basketball product and the NBA product is totally different in terms of especially regular season basketball. In terms of the effort level, that's the one thing that I always give credit to college basketball for. Guys aren't out there mailing it in like you may catch. Like we always talk about a random January game, a random November game, I guess is a better example. You see guys mailing it in. That doesn't happen in college basketball. And I think that may be the reason why, you know, maybe a fan would prefer college to the NBA.
1: 310-840-4910. Why isn't the NBA draft a larger deal, or do you believe it is appropriately large? 310-840-4910. Transitioning to the largest NBA headline of the day, is Austin Reeves worth a max contract for the Lakers? That's next on Westwood One Sports Night.
0: Got a commercial.
2: The NFL has decided Brendan Sorsby will not be entering the league this season. The quarterback will now have to focus on next year's draft in a potentially loaded class, including Arch Manning and Dante Moore. Westwood One Sports.
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0: Why isn't the NBA draft a bigger deal? 310-840-4910. That's Linnell Willingham. I'm Josh Graham. Maybe one of the answers to that, all the headlines we get out of the NBA, another exclusive NBA experience. You don't get this in any other sport. The 3 to 4 weeks that follow the season ending are arguably as interesting as the games that are played to decide the championship. The draft tonight and then the start of free agency next week. Austin Reeves signs to a max contract with the LA Lakers. Linnell, unless you think a player can be the second best player on a title team, you probably shouldn't give them the max. Now, before you cite past examples like Draymond Green or Rudy Gobert getting maxes before, that was before the second apron structure that was introduced in 2023. There's an added emphasis today on how you spend your money. But with Luka obviously being the bell cow, do you think Austin Reeves is good enough to be a number two for LA, an LA title contender?
1: Look, they're going to have to do a lot of work to improve between the margins, but more than likely, no, I don't believe he could be a co-star for Luka and then be a title contender within the Western Conference. I'm not even sure that he is worth a max contract, if I'm being frank, right? Like, Austin Reeves, I think, is a great story, but in terms of his best role, I think he's a number three at best on a championship team.
0: Do you agree with that appraisal then? That if you don't feel it's a second best team on a or second best player on a title team, and you're on a team trying to win a championship, is an obvious qualifier right as well, that you should be giving a player a max contract?
1: I mean, you got to fill the salary cap somehow. It's the best way that they can fill the cap, is what I would say. Because, like, they got to fill the space.
0: But it's different now. Well, speaking, what about a few years from now? Because here's the issue, ultimately.
1: You make that move because you don't think you can get any of the other big fish that are available.
0: Right now. Because this is the thing. When you sign a guy to a max at a multi-year deal, the bottom line is the Lakers are once again acting like a mom-and-pop organization. By giving Austin Reeves the max, they're acting like a small-market team such as the Charlotte Hornets would. Small-market franchises would overpay a guy like Austin Reeves because they know they can't land a big fish in free agency. So you have to kind of roll the dice on those guys. But these are the LA Lakers. You're the biggest brand, and you have Luka Doncic. Like, you will always be able to land the top free agent. So limiting your capacity for the future doesn't make a ton of sense.
1: Free agency in the NBA doesn't exist anymore, man. Unless you have assets to trade for win-now players, you're not going to get some big fish in free agency. It doesn't work like that. The best guys do not hit the market. Sign-in trades is what we see happen. The sign-in trade era has kind of eliminated free agency to an extent. In terms of the top guys, I think what free agency has become is about the mid-level exception and guys like Chris Middleton and that'll be available to receive that.
0: Well, that's
1: that.
0: Fine. So ultimately, you make the move, in your words, to because you have the cap space to do so, but the cap picture 2 years from now could look a lot different than the cap picture right now is, and in the first and second apron structure, and you're the LA Lakers, like, you want to give yourself maximum flexibility, and this doesn't seem like a move that gives you that. This seems like an unnecessary roll of the dice.
1: I think if you're the Lakers, I look at it from the perspective of what else were they supposed to do. But I get where you're coming from here, because I agree. Like, I don't think he is necessarily worth a max deal, but then I quickly ask myself, well, what else were they supposed to do? Talking about the LA Lakers, who else were they going to go out and get? What would be a better allocation of the cap space? Who is going to be the number two for Luka Doncic here? That's
0: the
1: question.
0: Who's going to be the next unhappy superstar? It's always a fun game.
1: But
0: try
1: the
0: to
1: Lakers
0: forecast.
1: Don't have anything that anyone wants. They don't have control of their picks in the future because of the Anthony Davis. They traded ones away. Like, this is, I don't know, man. This is tough because I view the Lakers like a mom and pop shop. Like, they're not like a real organization to me. I think Rob Pelinka and company have done a terrible job, drafting, developing, and retaining talent. I think with, I'm getting gassy here, guys.
0: Are these hiccups?
1: It's the Powerade. Hiccups. It's a crazy case of the hiccups.
0: See,
1: it's
0: your Powerade team Powerade, I don't have, usually I have Gatorade Zero in the studio. Went to the Costco today, enjoyed a glizzy over there as well. And they told me that they were getting a shipment tonight of Gatorade Zero, but your boy didn't want to wait, so he's going to be hopped up on sugar tonight getting some regular Gatorade. But it's the 12-ounce bottles, not 20-ounce.
1: That looks, yeah, I'm about to say it's small.
0: I just got big hands. No. That would
1: I don't
0: be.
1: Think so.
0: Yeah.
1: But I'll tell somebody I don't think so. But no, like, I just look at the Lakers. They're stuck between a rock and a hard place here. You know what I keep talking about? You know what I keep referencing when it comes to the Lakers next offseason? The biggest storyline of this offseason that no one's talking about is the fact that Nikola Jokic has yet to sign a contract extension with the Denver Nuggets. And I know the relationship that Nikola Jokic and Luka Doncic have, so I wonder, like, is that something they would do? But here's the thing, though. To your point, do you have the cap space to do that? Or is Austin Reeves a part of a deal that gets you Nikola Jokic a year from now? Because I do think that's very much a thing. He's got to sign an extension at some point this summer, or that's going to get loud.
0: And we know who Austin Reeves is at this point. Even though he's only been in the league 4 years, he's 28, not 24.
1: Correct.
0: So what he's been is probably what you should expect moving forward. And we'll see. You're right about Rob Pelinka. And it is head-scratching because it is a new power structure that is there in Los Angeles, yet he still has a lot of power to do things.
1: Has Spotrac been, like, taken off the face of the earth?
0: Who?
1: Spotrac, the contract
0: site.
1: Did I hear one of you say you were having trouble pulling it up? I'm trying to pull up Spotrac on this laptop.
0: Are you a Spotrac guy? By the way, Dittenday is the producer of this program. Being rude should introduce him. Also introduce Mike, who's taking your calls at 310-840-4910. Spotrac, D-Day, what do you think?
2: Yeah, I don't know what's going on. I was trying to look at a Kawhi contract like an hour ago, and it just was not helping me out at all.
1: I love
0: how
1: that.
0: How about we get to some big NBA notes for today. Some round two. Let's keep it with the draft real quickly. We didn't talk about what's happened in the draft tonight. Beef Stew Isaiah Stewart traded from the Pistons to the Memphis Grizzlies because that's who you want putting an arm around Cam Boozer and telling him the right way to go about it. Hey, listen here, man. Maybe rather than getting your orbital bone broken, you could start breaking some orbital bones. How about that?
1: Yeah, I actually I like the fit. I do. He feels like Memphis. He's got the grit and grind.
0: Grind City's
1: like
0: back.
1: All of that. Yeah, Grind City's back with him, right? The Grizzlies are more interesting from the standpoint of what happens with Ja Morant. I think Cam Boozer's got a good chance as anybody that was drafted in round one to win Rookie of the Year because I think the shot attempts will be there. I do. If you look at what he did last year at, 14 shots per game, shooting a little over 50%, with this team, I would assume that shot diet increases a little bit, and you're shooting closer to 20 shots per night, and I think I'm intrigued to see what he does with that type of offensive runway.
0: The three NBA Rookie of the Year odds, and we'll get to this in Graham's Gambling later because I got some bets on that already.
1: There we go.
0: That I'm thinking about. I'm looking at Caleb Wilson. I'm thinking of Cam Boozer. Or not Cam Boozer, Darren Peterson, and I'm thinking of Darius Acuff. Those are the three that...
1: Yeah, I like Acuff. I think last night I mentioned Acuff. I mentioned Acuff, who I literally just blanked on who we were just talking about 30 seconds or 10 seconds ago.
0: Cam Boozer?
1: Boozer, Acuff, and Okorie.
0: Ooh, Opuka Okorie.
1: Can I tell you why about Okorie real quick? I think he's going to have the opportunity. The ball will be in his hands. What was the biggest issue that Detroit had? They didn't have another offensive initiator. I think he is that.
0: The big faller of the night was North Carolina 7-footer Henry Vessar. He was seen as a late first rounder. Instead, he goes 52nd overall to Atlanta. Some are saying, oh, he made a poor decision not going back to North Carolina. Listen, his coach got fired. He was ready to be a pro. He didn't want to play for a third different school in 3 years. Understood why he went pro. A fun fact about Henry Vessar, his fiance is the daughter of the Houston Astros third base coach. So, big getting into baseball, Henry Vessar. And I think he's from Estonia. So his family that watches is in the middle of the night quite a bit. Anything else stand out to you from round two of the NBA draft?
1: So what I will say about round two, for certain teams over the past couple of years, feels like every year there's a guy from round two that comes in and is able to make an impact. You've been asked talking about Braden Smith. I think that's fascinating to see where.
0: What a great story that is.
1: You know,
0: an Indiana kid, undersized, goes to Purdue, breaks the assist record in college, and then is playing for the Indiana Pacers. That is Hoosiers-like stuff, to use another Indiana movie example. That's what that is. And I think that's a guy that can play minutes. Just type of guy you want to have in your building, type of guy to take in the second round. The other one that I'd circle is Dylan Mitchell from St. John's, who was really good in the tournament, and he goes to the Boston Celtics. Just somebody, they tend to do a really good job, Boston, with late first-rounders, second-round guys. Obviously, Peyton Pritchard was a great success story. Who was the guy out of Virginia that turned out to be pretty good once he left Boston? Ty Jerome, they had in their building, and then he goes on to be a Cleveland Cavalier.
1: Brogdon?
0: No, Ty Jerome. I think that's the example. And Malcolm Brogdon. Oh, love that dude at Virginia, too, back in the day. Now you're firing me up.
1: I like
0: Virginia basketball.
1: I selfishly like the Wizards getting Okpara, getting them some real size in their
0: Rocky
1: front
0: top.
1: Court as like a backup guy. I also, the Raptors have a culture that they're establishing. We have that annoying-ass dude that's in the chat that always is like, super stupid, constantly talks about the Raptors, and his Raptors do have a little bit of a culture. They drafted a guy that I think fits it really well. They ended up with Jaden Bradley. I think Jaden Bradley, you want to talk about point of attack defender, guy that can score. I think that's fascinating.
0: Let's go to Mr. Positive. First caller of the night. Let's make it a good one. 310-840-4910. Mr. Positive, what is your thought on the NBA draft?
3: Dynamic duo. Boom, shakalaka. Hey, real quick, I cannot use that with the king of all media, Stephen A. Smith. He reprimanded me. That's another story. Hey, it's being bandied about here in Detroit. Jaylen Brown is possibly butthurt with Boston. We're going to get rid of Jalen Duren and a couple of top draft picks. And don't be surprised if our GM is going to make a move for Jaylen Brown. You've heard it here first from Mr. Boom Shakalaka, Mr. Positive. Everybody, go for your dreams. What say you, dynamic duo?
0: Bunnell?
1: Yeah, I just don't know if they have enough to entice Boston. I think Boston's stuck between a rock and a hard place, and they made a stupid choice once again dangling Jaylen Brown for a star, and then you end up not getting the star. I thought it was a totally ridiculous decision on their behalf. Does Detroit have a package? Jalen Duren? That's the missing piece in Boston. I don't necessarily, and I take Brad Stevens as a smart cookie, right? I think they've made a lot of shrewd moves there, you know, since he's gotten to the top of the front office. Them mortgaging their future, because that's essentially to me what this is. Especially when you look at the Giannis deal. In the short term, yeah, you would have been the best team in the East if you would have landed him. But long term, you're breaking up your duo that I think has a chance to run the East for the next 7-8 years.
0: Like, a dynamic duo, if you will. That's Linnell Willingham. I'm Josh Graham. Coming up, why today might be the unofficial end of the NFL's most noteworthy offseason story. Keep it here on Westwood One Sports Night.
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0: is Westwood One Sports Night. Here's Josh Graham and Linnell Willingham.
1: Linnell Willingham's best or worst feature is that he, once he has an idea in his head, it's not going anywhere. Like, the one time that D-Day compared Linnell to the comedian, what was it, Jeff Ross, and you spit your water out in a way that should be an internet
2: meme. Why the hell
1: meme
2: would you say that to me?
1: I mean, all over the crazy place. You still bring that up, even though it's been months later. And the other reoccurring bit is that, despite the fact I wear which teams I root for very publicly, like, I'm wearing a 2026 Stanley Cup champion Carolina Hurricanes hat. I'm heartbroken by what the Baltimore Orioles did earlier today. Those are my two teams. You are dead set convinced that I am, like, this secret Charlotte Hornet fan.
2: It's even not a secret, though. I don't think it's a secret. That's the thing. I think so, you're very open about it.
1: The show behind the show, before we get to the NFL, is that there are LaMelo Ball rumors afoot. And Denton Day and Linnell Willingham are constantly saying, yo, Josh is Charlotte Hornets. Oh, man. They about to move LaMelo Ball. Minnesota, Toronto. Linnell, you in?
2: What do you think, man? It's your Hornets. I'm like, if anyone has got
1: good. I'm not a LaMelo Ball guy. I am not a Hornet fan, but I am not a LaMelo Ball guy.
2: I don't think anyone.
1: And I don't
2: ever
1: think he makes sense culture-wise on that team. I think they got a bunch of serious basketball people.
2: What about?
1: And I think
2: it,
1: he's not. Nah, I just don't think he's serious. I don't want him to be the best player. If you're trying to be good,
2: right,
1: that
2: Nick
1: can't
2: Wright
1: be your best player.
2: Why not? Why
1: he
2: not?
1: Just explained it. Like, he's not.
2: Because he's
1: serious.
2: Not. But the basketball. Now, this was his first time around in the postseason. I didn't think he played particularly well.
1: He wasn't in the postseason because he's been in the play-in three times, actually, and he's lost all three times. Like,
2: That's fine.
1: That's kind of what you are if he's your best player. If he goes to a place where he doesn't have to be the best player, then it could be a very good fit. But in Charlotte, right now, he's the face of the franchise, and it's best for Charlotte if Brandon Miller and Con Knipple are the face of your team, not LaMelo Ball.
2: I don't know. I guess I agree with what you're saying. Do I see him as the best player on a championship team?
1: No.
2: Depends on what type of team you put around him is my thing. I think it's totally premature for you to have this super strong indictment on him at 24 years old, dog. He's 24, bro. He entered the league as a biscuit. I'm hungry. A puppy. He entered the league as a puppy. So to have this. I think you're very critical of him because it's part of your fandom. Mike, I totally get that. When you're a fan of a team, you're going to be a little bit more biased towards your
1: guys.
2: But
1: is it possible to be a hardcore fan of the team and hate the best player? Denton Day, can you think of an example that you've been in that position?
2: Where I've hated the best player on our team?
1: Yeah, like, I wonder.
2: I don't know if Denton was a Chase Young hater, but Chase Young at one point was the best player on our team, and the whole DMV hated him.
1: Oh, okay. Well, question asked, question answered. There is an NFL story. We'll use that as a segue to the NFL. The headline from the New York Times. Diana Russini was an NFL insider. Was she also out of bounds? In reading this story, oddly, the story itself seemed out of bounds. Seemed largely unnecessary, and the takeaway from the story is the well's dried up because most of it was rehash. The resources of the big bad New York Times was spent clearly for weeks, maybe months, two writers on the story, and all they could drudge up is we listened to Stu Gotz's podcast when Diana Russini was on a few times, and there wasn't much else new that we learned, which tells us that we probably got everything here and that the reaction has met its peak point and that people are going to move the hell on.
2: They tried to slam her in that article by rehashing these things. This was
1: hit piece.
2: The New York Times, which is her former employer, by the way. That's the added context to this that I think is fascinating.
1: Well, hold one second. Hold one second, player. You are 100% right, and you are pressing your finger on the pulse of why this story exists, why they're doing it. Oh, it's unnecessary. What's the purpose of it? This is the New York Times trying to make it clear, oh, The Athletic is just an off branch of the New York Times. This is the purpose of this story is it's performative. It's the New York Times trying to separate its brand from Russini's and, frankly, The Athletic. Because at many points of the story, they made sure to point out, oh, she wasn't permitted to go on Stu Gatz's podcast. Right. And,
2: which is,
1: ooh,
2: which
1: these is are not funny. The ethics of the New York Times.
2: But then, and you bring that
1: we feel this
2: petty,
1: way
2: though.
1: Via our sources. And
2: how
1: it's
2: many,
1: weird. They're citing like anonymous sources. You're talking about your company.
2: Josh, how many times have you had a guest on your show and they didn't go through their official publication to get on?
1: Ever.
2: Like, I mean, it happens
1: every single one.
2: It happens a lot.
1: Every
2: so, like,
1: one.
2: For them to act like
1: this
2: an
1: is
2: article.
1: Sports.
2: Like, exactly. For them to, in that article, act like that's some massive thing, it set the tone for. It perfectly underscored what the tone of this was, and I think we agree on that this is supposed to be a Diana Russini hit piece, but here's where I want to look at it from a
1: an
2: thousand.
1: An athletic hit piece.
2: An athletic
1: that's
2: hit
1: what it
2: piece
1: is.
2: As well. Yeah.
1: This is the New York Times saying.
2: Because they even.
1: We had our own sports desk that they got rid of and then brought in The Athletic, and then look what happened when they hired their insider in this. This is the New York Times staff clearly saying. They're not in our club. Don't associate them with us.
2: My thing, though, that's kind of frustrated me with this whole story, and I have been pretty adamant about this the entire time, and certain shows I've gotten pushback, others you all haven't, you know, bothered, and I guess it wasn't worth your time. This idea that, like, there's this strict code of ethics with sports journalism is total BS. It is 110%. It is a dog eat dog world. You do what you can to receive the information. That's it. I don't believe in ethics in sports journalism. This isn't the White House. We're not talking about a White House correspondent where, you know, facts and integrity is super duper important here. This is the NFL, which is lacks integrity as a whole, as an entity. They don't have any integrity as a sports league, period. What are we talking about here? You disagree? You think the NFL's got a bunch of integrity slapping and racism in the back of the end zone while Colin Kaepernick gets shunned for taking a knee, but they have integrity?
1: That there should be a line. There should be some. There should be some lines when it comes to what you describe as journalistic ethics. I would say that it's hard to, for the same reasons. It would be fair to question the integrity of a sporting event to allow somebody to bet on sports within that league and continue doing so. That is an ethical
2: That's a different sort of integrity.
1: If you are sleeping with the coach that you're supposed to be covering, that might impact how you report one of the 32 teams on your beat.
2: Just proposed to the lead analyst from NBC Sports Boston. What's the difference?
1: Because
2: she's not an insider.
1: Yeah, I wanted to prove of that much either.
2: That's silly and stupid. Why does it matter is my point. What does it impact?
1: I just told you. It will probably impact the way she reports on the New England Patriots.
2: No, I think it's impacting what people are pissed at is she's breaking stories. See, do you see what's happening with the insider game? Ian Rappaport, Adam Schefter, they're all on the same team now. They're all under one umbrella, so they're joint reporting on stories. You're seeing me and Ian Rappaport broke. So this is what they're doing. ESPN's got Disney's got their group, and then there's Mr. Mm-hmm. Starbucks, Jordan Schultz, who they all hate because he was about to whoop Rap Sheet's ass at the damn combine, right? Like, it's a game being played. They don't like it because she's not a part of their clique. She's not. She's her own dominant force. As an independent insider, not an independent insider, but as an insider for the New York Times, she breaks news at the same rate that Adam Schefter and these other Bamas do. And they don't like that. That's why they're mad at how she's got to the top.
1: That
2: and
1: might I be true, but you also can't sleep with the coach you cover. Can't do it.
2: Dude, I go back to what I say about what Peter Schrager, Peter Schrager's not considered an insider though, but Like, dog, he gets scoops and information because he's hanging out boozing with coaches on the island of Punta Cana. What's the difference between that and Rossini banging? I don't think it's any difference.
1: There are moral.
2: The problem is that they're married.
1: Like,
2: that's the thing.
1: They're married. That's a huge.
2: Who gives a damn? Who cares?
1: I do.
2: Look at our president. Look at our president. Does it matter in the public office? Who cares?
1: It matters sometimes. Doesn't matter sometimes. Yeah,
2: I think it's silly, man. The whole
1: a lot of people don't like the person you just cited for that reason, and I wouldn't judge them for that. Wouldn't judge them for that whatsoever. I get it. Like, when you're married, you kind of understand it, and you might not like it. But the other thing is that insiders are largely very replaceable, and her career's probably finished because. They'll find
2: Fish
1: somebody
2: lore
1: else.
2: Guy, what the hell are you talking about? Who brought up racism, pal? Haven't brought up racism once in this situation. The bottom line is she is being unfairly treated. They're clicking up in the insider game. Do you pick up what I'm putting down with that? When I talk about the insider game, do you not see what I'm saying? This is a competitive sport, breaking news. All of the top insiders are on one team. This is being made a big deal because Diana is like almost an independent entity. She is in... She's as big of a newsbreaker as Shefty and Rappaport are. I don't know.
1: 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At the completion of each draft, it's a contractual requirement almost to do winners and losers. And believe it or not, Linnell and I might have the same winner next.
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3: You know, summer is a great time to re-examine how much time your kids are spending on social media, along with what they are seeing and who they are engaging with. Ask them how the posts in their feed make them feel. These apps are built to be addictive, so kids, all of us in fact, will keep coming back for more, even when we are made to feel worse. It's bizarre. You might need to help your son or daughter reset their algorithm by unfollowing certain accounts and following or interacting with more positive ones. They might need suggestions of other healthier things to do, or to see you leading the way by example and putting your own phone away. In the run-up to bedtime, everyone's phone should go away, no questions asked. And if you need some help sort of, I guess, resetting expectations, try engaging parents of your kids' friends for a more coordinated effort. I'm Dr. Sanjay Gupta, helping you live a better life.
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0: Josh Graham and Linnell Willingham.
1: That's Linnell Willingham. I'm Josh Graham. And full disclosure, we were trying to figure out the best way to break down the NBA draft now that it's officially in the books. And where our brain first went to is, let's do winners and losers. And then we thought, you know, let's pinky up this deal. We're better than that. Let's try to recreate the wheel. Let's try to do that. And then the further we got, we just decided, you know, we got winners we like. We got losers we like. Sometimes you just want a Big Mac. Is it the most thoughtful thing that you can order, even on the fast food market? Maybe not. But sometimes you just want that number one, Linnell, and you don't want to think about it. Sometimes you just want to go to a movie, and it's Sandler? Let's just throw it on, and it doesn't matter if there's anything thoughtful in it whatsoever. Just want to throw on Blended, and that's okay.
2: Full disclosure, tonight I had the most ridiculous dinner. It's been an interesting day for me. I'm dealing with a small personal challenge that I will overcome. And that's just part of life. Everyone goes through it. But as a result of that, I, for dinner, had a 5-piece chicken wing with fried rice, a steak and cheese combo. Now, the steak and cheese, I'm not going to eat probably until about 4 o'clock in the morning after I am done with the show here tonight. But, like, I did that because, damn it, sometimes you just do what you want to do. And what we want to do is give you winners and losers. Can I start with the first winner? Can I do that?
1: Well, hold one sec. I'm starting to think, because I was up till about 1 Eastern listening to you yesterday.
2: Well, you see.
1: Starting to

0: think that we have the same winner as the big winner of the NBA draft? Think that's possible. Where is your big winner?
1: My big winner, chicken dinner when it comes to the 2026 NBA draft. Ring-a-ding-ding-ding-ding-ding-ding-ding-ding-ding-ding-ding-ding. You win.
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1: Milwaukee. Okay. I look at Milwaukee, and I know you were on their tail as well. I just, when you have a star that's disgruntled, that forces his way out of town, you normally don't end up with a team that's arguably better than the one that he was on initially
0: and this is where we disagree,
1: I know. I look at the Milwaukee Bucks, and remember, this is what's beautiful about this. Our pals at the DraftKings Sportsbook, they haven't dropped the odds yet for the NBA title next year, post-draft. But 7 through 10, frisky play-in team, I don't think they're below that. I don't think that's a pipe dream. I don't. You asked me
0: Who's their best player?
1: So when you asked me earlier, I went, oh, Tyler Hero. But, like, when it comes, I know, that's not anything that's inspiring. I totally
0: How did that go in Miami? And he wasn't even the best player there.
1: So here's what I would say. I think the sum of the parts, Josh. It's not just about Tyler Hero. It's the sum of the parts. And then look.
0: But these guys all played for Miami.
1: Khalil Ware did not play with Miles Turner, to play with Bam Adebayo. So I guess that, yeah.
0: What are you doing?
1: They're better than what the Heat were, though. Braden Burries, Nate Amick, Kyle Kuzma, Ryan Rollins, Kevin Porter.
0: Okay. Here's why we can agree. Let's find some common ground rather than try to fester more division across our divided nation. Let's look at places that we have common ground. The Milwaukee Bucks are winners this week and in this draft because they made the best possible deal for Giannis. Yes, the team was wise to pursue this path rather than acquiring Jaylen Brown, because what happens if Jaylen Brown decides to opt out next year or threatens to do so? Then you're in the same position you're in now. Plus, Bucks owner Jimmy Haslam is also the owner of the Cleveland Browns. He's sick of this because he just had the deal Myles Garrett in Cleveland. And the next two drafts pale in comparison, talent-wise, to this year's draft. So getting pick 13, plus a ton of young, movable assets from Miami, that was better than the Boston option. Also, it was fitting that the forward outside the top four with the highest ceiling fell to Milwaukee. Perfect place for Nate Amick from Tennessee to end up, who, by the way, Jimmy Haslam's alma mater is Rocky Top. So, hey, you're replacing Milwaukee.
1: I did not know that. Okay.
0: The Miami pick that they sent you, and Nate Amick's available to go along with Braden Burries. That brings us to the second biggest headline of the week. That was Michigan head coach Dusty May leaving for the Dallas Mavericks job. That meant there was a stronger sense that Dallas might pick a Wolverine at number 9 rather than picking the best player there in Braden Burries. The Mavs did just that by taking Moritz Johnson, so Arizona's Braden Burries falls to Milwaukee at 10. Outside of the top four, he might be the most pro-ready teenager in this draft. So you get Braden Burries, you get Nate Amick. You, by the way, well, this is the part we disagree. They're going to be bad in the near term. The Bucks, they're going to be well set up for the future because you hired Taylor Jenkins. That is going to be, he gave Memphis an identity. He should do the same thing for the Milwaukee Bucks as well. And those my unprotected Miami picks early next decade. By that time, Giannis is going to be what age? And the Heat have mortgaged all their picks and their future there. Could be very valuable for Milwaukee. So I think they came out well with a bad situation with Giannis and made a good deal, made the right deal. Got a really good player at 13 with the pick they got from Miami. And think they benefited from the Dusty May hire as well. Braden Burries being there at 10.
1: Yeah, totally agree. And I think the part that's most enticing to me is Nate Amick. Because I think in 2 years, he can be the best player on this team. 6'10", 220, can get it off the rim and push, shot creator. I think under Taylor Jenkins and in that defensive scheme and system, like, he can be a plus defender with that length and size that he has, man. Like, I'm a huge fan of his. A huge, huge fan of his.
0: While we go to the phones, Johnny in Atlanta, winners and losers from the NBA draft, 310-844-4910, recreating the format that is Sports Talk by taking phone calls and asking for your winners and losers right after a draft. 310-840-4910. I do want Linnell to pull up the current Eastern Conference standings and to tell me how many teams he believes the Milwaukee Bucks are going to be better than in the Eastern Conference, or how many teams he thinks are better than the Milwaukee Bucks are. I would love to know what that answer is as we hear from Johnny in Atlanta. Johnny, 310-840-4910. Winners, losers, go.
2: Hey, Linnell, you can tell Graham don't watch basketball because the Bucks won the draft. I just said they won the draft. Yay. I thought you laughed at them.
0: I laughed at the idea that the Bucks are going to be good next year. I think they won the trade and won the draft.
2: Hey, they will be better than the Miami Heat. Believe me, because they have no
3: wow.
2: They will be better because basically
0: this is your ally, Linnell.
2: Hey, he went to the same position that he did last year.
1: He put 83 on the Wizards.
2: Hey, the Bam cannot score. And my take, I'll call in about the Hornets. You might be right. LaMelo might be out there because they did draft Christian Anderson Jr. out of Texas Tech, a guard. He might be out. And then another one I called in about the Knicks draft pick in the second round, that Bruce Thornton pick. Oh, man, that's awesome. A four-year start out of Ohio State. Hey, I put it like this. The loser of the draft, I got to give it to Utah because Darren Peterson is not the guy. I don't care what nobody says.
1: Oh, my goodness.
2: The loser is Utah.
1: Winner. How are they losers?
2: Because Darren Peterson is not that guy.
1: Who are they supposed to take?
2: Hey, you know who he reminds me of? Well, the number one pick for the Cavs that year, who was one and done. Y'all hyped him up like he was Anthony Bennett. They hyped him up like he's the best thing smoking.
1: But Darren Peterson and Anthony Bennett? Come on, dog. I'll say this. Hey. Anthony Bennett at UNLV was a badass.
0: Thank you for the call, Johnny. It's good to hear from you. Okay. So that's your ally, Linnell. And him are aligned.
1: No.
0: Milwaukee Bucks are going to be better than the Miami Heat next year.
1: I don't believe that they're going to be better than the Heat. Like, that's crazy. But I did take heed to what you said.
0: I don't watch ball either.
1: And Johnny said it.
0: mm-hmm, he said
1: the standings, right? The Bucks team is currently constructed. I think it's better than Brooklyn. I think it's better than Chicago.
0: I think they're
1: better than Charlotte.
0: They're better than Charlotte without LaMelo Ball.
1: Even with LaMelo, I think they're better than Charlotte.
0: Oh my god!
1: Their
0: How
1: front
0: can you
1: court,
0: accuse of me dude, being a LaMelo hater?
1: No.
0: And you said with LaMelo Ball, a team that has Tyler Hero as its best court, player is better than
1: the
0: them.
1: You don't think the front court of Khalil Ware and Miles Turner won't eat their lunch?
0: Musa Diabate, you put some respect on the ears.
1: That's it, though. Their front court's buns.
0: They just drafted Hannes Steinbeck or whatever.
1: Not quick enough. Can't move.
0: Okay, so you said they're better than
1: the Hornets.
0: We haven't cracked the top 10 yet. Uh huh.
1: So I can't believe
0: they're better than the Nets. They're better than the Wizards. That's a good one.
1: No, they're not better than. Stop it. Not better than the Wizards. They're better than the Raptors.
0: I'm having too much fun.
1: They're better than the Raptors. They're better than the Raptors. Let me chill. But no.
0: They're 11th. So they're 11th.
1: They're going to be in that play. I said 7 through 10. I could see them finishing.
0: So we're at 11.
1: We're at 11. So I got to choose one more team to put them over. Indiana.
0: Because they're better than Indiana?
1: They're better than
0: you
1: Indiana.
0: You don't believe that.
1: No.
0: You don't believe that.
1: No, I don't. I know.
0: Uh-huh.
1: Indiana's going to be a frisky frisky team next year. Toronto, I said.
0: And that's
1: said
0: putting them over the Charlotte Hornets and Toronto.
1: And Toronto, yeah.
0: Crazy. I believe that.
1: No, it's not.
0: The Raptors won 46 games last year, and the Bucks, without Giannis, did not look very good, obviously. And this team without Giannis is now going to win 45, 46 games.
1: You just
0: got
1: to hope Tyler Hero is able to stay healthy. That's all.
0: That's it.
1: Yeah, that's
0: just
1: all.
0: Tyler Hero.
1: But, dog, for
0: did
1: you
0: wanna,
1: to say that
0: did
1: this
0: you wanna
1: team.
0: You want to also stand
1: why
0: behind
1: don't you like
0: the,
1: this team? What about this team? What about the team that you don't like?
0: I think I outlined
1: Ryan
0: it pretty
1: Rollins.
0: Clear. Like, Tyler Hero wasn't the best player on his last team.
1: But this team
0: and that
1: is
0: team
1: way
0: was a lot
1: more,
0: better.
1: No, this team is more well-rounded to me. Nah, I'm putting a lot of stock in Nate Amen and Braden Barrett.
0: You really are. They are freshmen. Had to remind a mutual friend of ours, the Prince of North Kakalaki, Will Dalton, this when it came to Cooper Flagg. He's like, "Whoa, Cooper Flagg, Anthony Davis, Kyrie Irving, they're gonna be a team right away." Nah, it takes time, and a lot of new parts, and that just doesn't work right away. It just
1: I
0: doesn't.
1: Think they're dudes
0: like this entire starting five is different.
1: I think they're dudes that could come in and have impact right away though, because of their play style and their skill that they already got. Both Braden Burries and Nate Amen already got a little bit of size on them. Good NBA ready bodies to me.
0: Can we place a bet right now if they have a winning record?
1: A winning record?
0: Yeah. Is that too far?
1: No.
0: You think they're going to finish with a winning record?
1: I do.
0: I'll even give you 500. 41-41, you win.
1: I think Taylor Jenkins is going to put on a coaching clinic.
0: All right, D-Day, what's the bet? Got to figure out what it is. Well, actually, you still have another bet to pay off that you still haven't.
1: That's why
0: we can't do another bet.
1: The fact that we were, now I'm ready.
0: Oh, by the way, D-Day, we need to go back and see. Did any of us have Miami? As we did a where's Giannis going to be playing basketball bet?
1: I think
0: way back in January. No, we need to go back and check.
1: I think I had.
0: We need
1: Miami.
0: To go back and check that. Figure this out. I don't remember.
1: I think you said he wasn't getting traded.
0: No. We both picked three team drafts saying where he was going to end up. And I don't know if either of us had the Miami Heat. So it might push. We'll have to go back and revisit the tape. Got to go check the tape.
1: Let's go check
0: and get to the bottom of that. Figure out what that bet was, because I don't even remember what the bet was. So since we're talking about winners in this draft, by the way, tell us your winners and losers. 310-840-4910. That's Linnell Willingham. I'm Josh Graham. How about we talk about the losers? And we'll do that next on Westwood One Sports Night.
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0: Josh Graham and Linnell Willingham.
1: We are making history on this format. That's Linnell Willingham. I'm Josh Graham. Nobody's ever thought of, after a draft ends, immediately giving their winners and losers.
2: History,
1: next
2: Josh
1: up,
2: Graham.
1: Might give letter grades, grading the draft. We might do that as well because we have all the best and newest ideas. And another concept that we've thought of that's never been thought of before in the history of sports talk. Taking phone calls.
2: Yes.
1: 310-840-4910. Winners and losers from the NBA draft. We were both aligned on the Milwaukee Bucks being winners. Linnell, who is the biggest loser? Loser!
2: So when you talk about the biggest loser, like...
1: Great show.
2: When you talk about the biggest loser, like, it's got to be an egregious selection, I feel like. And it just has to make no sense at all. And honestly, in the first round, there aren't a whole lot of those. Here's what I'll say. Couple picks that I didn't like. Don't like Zubi Ejiofor going 23 to Atlanta. I don't believe he was worth the first round pick. And then Alex Caraban going 29 overall to the Cavs. Why was he drafted? I don't know how you watch him during his, 5 years at UConn and think that he is going to be a good pro. He can't move his puppies laterally.
1: Champion.
2: Oh, he's a winner. My ass. Come on, man. Like, winner at the collegiate level, but not going
1: to
2: be a winner.
1: To Braylon Mullins?
2: So good,
1: pretty
2: right?
1: Cool.
2: So good. I just worry about and question his athleticism at the next level. And what position is it? Was he a 3 at 6'8", or is he a small ball 4 at 6'8"? Like, who can he guard any power forwards in the NBA, especially if he goes small? Can he be a small ball 5? But remember what Booz did to him every time he got him in the post? It was cookies. Cookies, probably the wrong word. It was a bucket, you know? So I total head-scratching move. I thought he was going to be like a car insurance salesman. Like, that's what I saw for him post-UConn. I did not think he was a pro basketball player, even at, like, overseas.
1: That is quite a case that you've made for the loser of the draft. That being the Cleveland Cavaliers for selecting Alex Caraban. It's the wrong answer, though.
2: Uh-oh.
1: Because here's the correct answer.
2: I thought you were about to knock
1: the loser, unfortunately... The loser of the NBA draft, unquestionably, Duke star Isaiah Evans.
2: Mm.
1: After thinking he'd be selected near the lottery, Evans wasn't taken until round 2 earlier tonight, 33rd overall to the Brooklyn Nets. The average second rounder in the NBA makes around the league minimum between $1.2 to $1.5 million per year. If he would have returned to college basketball, he would have made a minimum of $3.5, probably closer to $5 million. So pretty much the entire value of his rookie deal in just one more year of playing college basketball. And to make matters worse, Linnell, did you see his draft night suit? Did you see his fit?
2: Yes, I did. And this is where I was on board with you until you started pocket watching. I don't care how much money he spent on his suit. I don't care how much money he spent on the accessories for his suit. This is the most important, the most special night of his young life. If you have him, brother, then pop it.
1: That's fine. That's fine. Just from an optic standpoint. His accessories, don't know what his suit cost, which probably wasn't cheap. He had on a $3 million all-gold brooch to go along with a $1 million wallet chain. The outfit cost more than what his rookie contract is going to be worth. And that isn't great. And you might be thinking, well, Josh, why single out Isaiah Evans and not, say, Henry Vessar from North Carolina, for example, that people thought was going to be a first-round pick? Well, what's different is Henry Vessar played for a team that lost in the first round of the NCAA tournament, whose coach was fired, so he'd be playing for a different coach. This is a problem for Isaiah Evans because he could have easily made the money and just played in college basketball. He's now going to be grinding in the G League, grinding it out, where nobody's going to be following your games, where the travel and amenities are not luxurious. If he just decided to go back to Duke, he could have played for perhaps the best team in the country, made a lot more money, and he likely would be a first-round pick next year, because don't forget, the draft, a lot lighter next year and the year after that. So it's fumbling the bag in epic proportions, Isaiah Evans. I have no joy in pointing this out, because love dealing with Slim. He's a Charlotte kid, Mecklenburg County kid. Wanted the best for him. Just think he made a really bad mistake, and the people around him had him make a bad decision, too.
2: Do you think there was, like, more to... Not trying to, like, speculate on his character.
1: Please.
2: But, like, why wasn't he drafted at all? Like, his skill set...
1: 33rd.
2: Am I tripping?
1: He went to the Nets. 33rd overall. Isaiah Evans.
2: My mistake then. So I don't know. I think his skill set translates to the NBA. And the fact that he's on the Nets, I don't think he's going to be in the G League. I think he walks on that team and is one of their better defenders right off the rip and provides them something they don't have in terms of like slashing and his length. I like Isaiah Evans. I think he's a good basketball player. Like,
1: I like him too. Great three-point shooter too. I just wish that, again, he could have played for the best team in America, playing twice a week, flying private, making the entire cost of his rookie contract next year at Duke. And he could have probably been drafted higher a year from now than where he was this year.
2: So Dalton in the chat just said something about, just, and this is in, Denton brought this up earlier too, in reference to you pocket watching. We don't know, and it's you pocket watching, it's others pocket watching, because you got it from somebody else. But
1: did I claim that he bought it? I'm saying it's an optics thing that makes it, hey, you're wearing a $3 million gold brooch and have a $1 million wallet chain, and you're going to be making 1.2 per year in the G League, maybe.
2: But I feel like you're only, I feel like you're saying that to go, that's financially irresponsible, you should have stayed in school.
1: No, no, I'm saying it's again, it's an optic look for how much money you just left on the table at Duke. That's what I'm saying. I'm not saying he's reckless with his cash. This is not a character indictment at all. I just think you have people that surround you that lead you to make decisions, and I think whoever told him to make that decision was a bad decision. Bad decision, and I think it happens. I think kids are told things, hey, you're going to be taken close to the lottery.
2: Do you know what type of NIL, like, have you heard any rumors of what type of money he would have gotten?
1: Told you. It'll minimum 3.5 mil, probably going to be closer to 5 million than 3.5. That's
2: There's
1: probably
2: no
1: what
2: way
1: you're
2: he
1: looking
2: was
1: at.
2: Getting that. I don't think he.
1: No,
2: was.
1: I'm saying 100%. 100%. Like, look at what the kid who went out of the portal from Baylor to go to St. John's the night of the deadline. I think just got six. That was the report. He got six, and then the minimum that the really good bigs are getting, Flory Badunga, $5 million. Like, guys are making real coin, and Duke. You don't think Duke's shelling it out? How else are they getting the best portal transfer in John Blackwell among guards and the best class in high school every year?
2: Maybe he's tired of going to class.
1: It's possible.
2: Like that.
1: That's possible.
2: Like,
1: but you know what's not going
2: to
1: be fun?
2: Anymore, living the lifestyle. Maybe
1: riding buses in the G League. That's not going to be fun. That's not fun lifestyle.
2: That or going to class. I'd rather be riding the G League bus. Sorry.
1: Oh, yeah. Getting a degree from a place like Duke sounds like an awful decision to make. Sounds like an awful place to be.
2: You go back and get that the opportunity to get it is going to be there for life. So
1: you could have done that and made 3.5 to do that. Like, get paid to do that. That's, again, just think it's a bad decision. It's fine. I just think that's it's one of the big losers of the draft. 310-840-4910. Let's go to Tyrus. He is in Canada. Tyrus, winners, losers. What do you got?
2: What's up, Tyrus?
3: Hi. How are you, gentlemen, doing this evening?
2: Doing good, bro. Doing good.
3: How you guys think the Bucks are going to be doing better than the Raptors next year after the trade?
2: I just think...
1: That's Linnell. That's not me. I didn't say
2: I didn't think the Raptors were that good anyway last year, but I know a lot of people are going to push back on that. I do like the draft pick of Jaden Bradley. I think he fits what they're trying to do, and he's a culture guy for them. Look, I maybe have been reaching. Maybe it was a little bit of a stretch to say that the Bucks are going to be better than the 5-seed Raptors.
1: And be in the play.
2: But no, it has more to do about my lack of belief in the Raptors. Like, they're not good. They're not.
1: Wow. See, I like Alan Graves, too. I thought they made a really good pick last night.
3: 48 wins?
1: 48 wins. Come on, Linnell. 48. And they're going to add LaMelo Ball, maybe. That might happen. That'll hype your boy. He made a fart noise with his mouth. That was his reaction to that. That's what he's got to say to that. And that's what he's got to say to your Raptors, Tyrus.
2: Jamal Shedd played with big kahunas Houston in the postseason.
1: Was a dog, Houston. I'm about it. Tyrus, yeah. I'm with you. And I'm with the Raptors.
3: Thank you.
1: I'm with you on this. Thank okay? you.
2: I'm asleep there at the wheel when it comes to the Tyrus. Basketball team north of the border. I am. I'm a Bucks fan. A
1: lot of guys from the Carolinas. RJ Barrett, Brandon Ingram, Scotty Barnes played in the ACC.
2: Remember RJ Barrett hit the buzzer beater?
1: He isn't. That happened. It's a real thing that happened.
2: They're not that good. And I don't think Scotty Barnes
1: don't
2: is
1: appreciate
2: that good.
1: It.
2: Like Scotty Barnes being the best player on the championship team, not doubt
1: it. That guy was an all-star.
2: I don't care. Can't shoot.
1: All right.
2: Mauricio, I mean, what stars Pocosino in this league can't shoot? What elite? He ain't Giannis. He don't have that type of gravity. You gotta be able to shoot unless you're Giannis. And even he's working on his jumper. Him and Thanasis. Did they actually sign Thanasis?
1: Mauricio Pochettino just provided an update on the availability of the 4 yellow cards and Christian Pulisic. You'll hear from the U.S. manager and we'll react next on Westwood One Sports Night.
0: South Beach is going Greek.
4: Yeah!
0: The Miami Heat have won the Giannis Antetokounmpo sweepstakes, acquiring the 2-time MVP in a blockbuster deal that includes Tyler Hero. Can Giannis restore Heat culture and put Miami back in the title picture? Westwood One Sports.
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18: Osteoporosis affects millions of people in the United States and around the world. It's a disease that basically causes someone's bones to become weak, brittle, and porous, which can increase their risk of fractures. Now, the good news here is there are things you can do other than, or in addition to, taking medications to prevent fractures before it's too late. One is to up your intake of calcium and vitamin D. You also want to eat more protein. One functional medicine dietitian told us that that helps build muscle, and if you're building muscle strength, then you are also building bone strength. You want to be mindful of your workouts. The best ways to build bone density, one therapist told us, are going to be resistance exercises like lifting weights, and also exercises that make your bones take a bit of an impact, such as jumping or even running, just loading the bones a little bit more. I'm Dr. Sanjay Gupta, helping you live a better life.
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0: and Linnell Willingham.
1: The guys that have yellow card, I think it's necessary to take a risk and then to take another yellow card and be not available for the next stage.
2: Well put. USA manager Mauricio Pochettino saying it would be unnecessary to play the players with yellow cards attached to them in a game in which it's largely meaningless. They've already clinched Group D facing Turkey. No, I'm not going to call it Turkey-A. Oh, that's the preferred pronunciation now. Sorry, my entire life you've been Turkey. It's Turkey. Just like someone said, actually, the name of the hotel is the Marriott, not the Marriott. Sorry, I'm not changing now. Been doing this too long. That's Linnell Willingham. I'm Josh Graham. He said the four yellow card players would not start, likely would not play against Turkey. As for Christian Pulisic, who missed last week's match, Pulisic said he would be available. Pochettino pretty much confirmed if he plays at all, it would be coming off the bench as a reserve in the second half. Is this the right approach, Linnell?
3: Yeah. Like, the logic behind it makes a bunch of sense. The game is meaningless, essentially. So that's what you do. We see it in other sports, we see it in the NFL. When you got a postseason spot clinched up, you don't play your starters in week 18.
2: Do you believe in the idea of Big Mo, momentum, and also secondarily, Pulisic hasn't played in a couple of weeks, getting him out there for 20 minutes, 25 minutes, just to get his feet wet so he hits the ground running for the knockout stages?
3: I think they probably will play him in the second half. As far as the momentum goes, that's a fascinating part of it. My bigger picture thought with all of this is, like, they, to me, need a statement win for the narrative around them to change. I think we're on a high here in the States because they're 2-0, because this is the best brand of soccer, really, they've played since the 80s, right?
2: Like, best start they've ever gotten off to in the best World Cup ever.
3: So we're all geeked up as a country, rightfully so. But what you continue to hear when watching the studio desk shows and hearing people talk about the presumptive favorites the rest of the way here, the United States is still widely considered by many to be a underdog. And the one thing that I really think is a slight is folks referencing the two opponents that they've beat to this point and saying that they are way subpar and they haven't played anybody yet. So this excitement we have is all for nothing.
2: I don't agree with that because Paraguay played 12 qualifying matches.
3: Their defense was like
2: that. And here's the thing. In the 12 qualifying matches, they allowed a combined 7 goals. And you might say, well, they played scrubs. They played Brazil. Yeah. They played Argentina. They played Uruguay. So they played actually real squads. And you could say they're not great, don't present a lot of a threat offensively. Defensively, they don't allow a ton of goals. In the United States, scored 3 in the first half. And then, without Christian Pulisic, Australia, which was not scored on by Turkey, dang it, I just did it when I said
3: Turkey,
2: I wanted to do
3: yeah.
2: it. Oh,
3: can
2: goodness.
3: I ask a question real quick? Is it Turkey,
2: well, hold on A-Y-E?
3: Sec.
2: Hold on a sec. It's, yeah, that is how it's spelled. But they now say the pronunciation is Turkey. So, anywho. Yeah. No Christian Pulisic, and it's 2-0 at halftime, and they're able to park the bus in the second half. That is very impressive and should not be diminished. 10 o'clock Eastern kick from Los Angeles. We'll be reacting to it immediately after the match right here on Westwood One Sports Night. By the way, do us a favor. Subscribe to our YouTube channel, Westwood One Sports Night. Like, subscribe, comment. That all helps with the algorithm. 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Apple Podcasts, Spotify, you search Westwood One Sports Night as well. Linnell, here's another question that's been a hot topic this week. Interested genuinely in what your answer is. And we'll pose it to the audience, 310-840-4910. Is the United States a soccer nation? Would you characterize the United States as that?
3: So immediately, right when you say that, my mind goes to what defines a soccer nation? What does it mean to be a soccer nation?
2: How would you define it?
3: I think when you look at the United States and our sports culture relative to all of the other countries that we compete against internationally in the Olympics, I think our give-a-damn level for sports and its importance to our culture, our society, it's way more important here than it is over there in other places, is what I would say. So are we a soccer country? We're a sports country. So yeah, we're a soccer country.
2: See,
3: soccer nation.
2: Yes. It's time to officially acknowledge that the United States is a soccer nation. Mike, D-Day, I think we have this sound. This is JP Della Camera, the longtime Fox World Cup announcer that was on the show in the past week. And this is something we talked about. We were talking about the differences between 1994, the last time the United States hosted the World Cup, and what it is now. And here, if you just don't take it from me that the United States is a soccer country, take it from JP. Here's what he had to say on Westwood One Sports Night.
0: Came along in 1996, so we knew in 1994 that there was going to be a pro league, but did anybody think that it could grow to 30 teams in a relatively short period of time, that MLS would have their own stadiums, that they would bring in a David Beckham, all the way to the point now where they've brought in a Lionel Messi, you know, Zlatan in between, and so many other players. Like, that's the difference. Like, MLS became a standard bearer. We didn't have outdoor soccer, which you couldn't do back in 1994. So back in 1994, if you wanted to say the U.S. was not a soccer nation, I might have even agreed with you at that time. But when I hear people say it now, it's a ridiculous statement to make. We are a soccer nation.
2: Here's the two big criteria, Linnell, that qualify your nation as being seen as a sport X nation. Is there enough talent and investment that makes you qualify, or that you could be seen as the best in your sport, that you can be the best in your particular sport? And secondly, is there an established culture for that sport that warrants respect internationally? Does soccer check those two boxes? Yes, they do. And just like with our other sports, soccer, it does these things. Talent and investment. Look at our stadiums. They're incredible versus international state. Talent, 18 U.S. players play in the top European clubs, 14 in the top five leagues specifically. And that doesn't even account for the dominance of the women's team.
3: But the best players in this country aren't American, though. I mean, the best players in the world, they aren't American. They're not. I don't think anybody would say that.
2: There is an established... Well, the best baseball player isn't from America either.
3: Right.
2: I don't think anybody would say...
3: When you talk about the criteria you're referring to, I don't think there's anybody that would say we have a shot to be the best team in the World Cup, in the world in soccer.
2: I don't think anybody gives us that credit. Are you making the investment? Are you doing what it takes to do that? And I think having those players play in the top clubs, and having the fact that that soccer is the most popular sport, U-12 in this country, and has been for a long time, there is an established soccer culture,
3: too. Do you
2: too.
3: Really think that MLS. There's an investment being made, though? I mean, they're playing at stadiums that weren't built for soccer. They're just multi-purpose.
2: Oh, no, there are some. There are some that have been built exclusively for soccer. Think about the New York Red Bulls playing their own stadium. There's a handful of others
3: as well.
2: Don't
3: they play at Yankee Stadium sometimes?
2: No, that's New York City FC that plays there.
3: That's New York City FC.
2: MLS is also just 30 years old. The world's best player is in this league, and our country is currently hosting the World Cup right now. So if that's not enough to say that there's respect for America's soccer prowess or America's soccer culture, don't know what else there is when the best player in the world plays in MLS and also the most kids play soccer.
3: I think to take it deeper than our soccer culture, I think our sports culture is just richer than every other country in terms of we care, we invest resources into it. But the other thing I would say, and just from a basketball standpoint, I think about the pro leagues and the investment that, you know, those countries put into those in terms of, like, having kids going pro at 14 and 15 years of age, like, stuff like that. They care about it. But I think our, to use my magical phrase, our give-a-damn level is a lot higher than other countries when it comes to sports. Like, sports is a fabric of our culture. It's a part of what makes the U.S. the U.S., you know?
2: How obnoxious will the United States be?
3: Oh, my goodness.
2: If we win the World Cup. You can't let us have that.
3: What's the machine called? The instrument called? The... What's the name of that thing?
2: Sounds like a Wookiee. A Wookiee. That's what it sounds like from Star Wars.
3: What is it? It's a proper name
2: D-Day?
3: For it.
2: D-Day?
3: Any idea used, what? It's a Gonka or something? A Gonka? It's something nutty.
2: What?
3: Oh. You know what I'm talking about? Denton knows what I'm talking about. It's a big yellow thing.
4: Are you talking about a vuvuzela?
3: A vuvuzela,
2: Yeah. Like the, you're talking about the plastic horn. Yeah. The vuvuzela.
3: Yeah.
2: Right? Those things, yeah. So you're saying hit the vuvuzela if the United States wins it all because
3: and blow it until you can't blow it no more.
2: Kanye voice can't tell us nothing. Like we
3: let
2: you. What are you gonna say? We're the best. And I agree with you. I think you can be. We are definitely a football nation, most popular sport there is. We are a basketball nation. We're still the best in the world, even though you have the cumulative world that has all these great players that have won the MVP. Is it James Harden, the last American MVP that we've had, like 2018? Even that Man. Can be true. Even that can be
4: Embiid
2: true.
4: Counts, right?
3: Yeah, Embiid's American. Yeah.
2: There we go. We got Joel Embiid.
3: But the other part of it is.
2: But hold one sec. I'd even say we're a hockey nation because we have all these NHL teams that have great followings. And by the way, we're the gold medal winner in both men's and women's hockey.
3: I think COVID showed me the importance of sports to the United States, especially the NBA and the National Football League. With the TV contracts that both of those two leagues have, the NFL and the NBA are like instrumental and vital to the functionability of the economy. That's why when COVID happened, who was the first people to go back? The NFL and the NBA in empty stadiums. Why? Because they had to play those games. The NBA and the
2: first,
3: and in the NFL
2: before the NFL.
3: But pro sports and the television contracts that they have, it makes this economy go around. Which is, goes back to it, like we have the richest sports culture in the world. We may not be the best at everything. Right, because I don't think we're anywhere near close to being the best at soccer. I don't think we're the best at. Are we the best at hockey? I don't think we're the best at.
2: I mean, yeah.
3: Baseball.
2: We don't care about it as much as the Canadians, but men's and women's gold medals.
3: You know,
2: puck don't lie.
3: That's true, but the overall point is like I think we just care about sports way more than every other country. One, and the number one reason why I think we do is because of the economy, bro. The economy.
2: English soccer fans are going to be in your mentions, man, because.
3: Yeah, but English soccer league can't hold the cake in terms of the contracts and the TV money that the U.S. is bringing in. It's a part of our literal economy, pro sports.
2: The way I would describe to you the way people care about the EPL in England is the way that people care about the NFL and the NBA combined.
3: Caring is different. If the EPL went away, that country would function, wouldn't they? If the NFL and the NBA did not exist, our economy would be in ruins. It's
2: the
3: so
2: NBA?
3: Instrumental. All four of the major pro sports leagues. Just because
2: just
3: of the amount of
2: one.
3: Money that's tied up in it through the TV money, the ticket sales, the merchandise, the why am I blanking on the last thing that I was just saying, dude? TV.
2: I don't know.
3: TV, merchandise. Sales. I'm blanking on something that was at the tip of my tongue. I'm feeling like a certain somebody at the moment.
2: Christian Anderson, by the way, was selected by the Charlotte Hornets, and I got a text message from BDOT, who's going to be a guest with us a little bit later, most entertaining guest in sports talk. All I was hit with yesterday, and I didn't want any more information because I wanted to save it on air, is he said, I talked to Christian Anderson today and told him he was going to be a Charlotte Hornet. And that is what happened last night. Christian Anderson was selected by the Charlotte Hornets. So there is bound to be interesting story time. And grammar school is always a lot of fun as well when the most entertaining guest in sports talk, BDOT, joins us. Austin Reeves just signed a massive contract with the Lakers. What does it mean for LeBron James? That's next on Westwood One Sports Night.
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12: For years, we've been talking about both the positive and negative effects of being on social media. And I would say, by and large, for older adults, social media is net positive. Not all positive, but net positive. Helps them keep in touch with friends and stay social. But for younger people, social media use, especially heavy use, tends to be net negative. In fact, according to this year's World Happiness Report, youth who use social media more than 5 hours a day reported a lower level of well-being. And researchers who study this sort of thing found that many teens wish these platforms didn't even exist, and yet they can't seem to stop using them. 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

0: got that bag, Linnell. The question now becomes, what does that mean for LeBron James? 310-840-4910 if you want in. We're revolutionizing sports talk. Winners and losers of the draft, taking phone calls at 310-840-4910. Concepts that have never been thought of before, and also finding a way to make a story that doesn't directly involve LeBron James, all about LeBron James. 310-840-4910. How does this contract affect LeBron, and what's next for him?
1: Listen, there's a report out there from Chris Mannix of SI that the Lakers are interested in Jared Allen of the Cleveland Cavaliers, and they would be willing to sign and trade LeBron to facilitate that and to make that happen.
0: I'm sure they would.
1: I'm sure they would. I don't know why Cleveland would be enticed to do that. That doesn't make them better. Makes them worse, in my opinion. But it, I don't know. Like, part of me is like, well, Jared Allen at this point, 27, 28, LeBron 41. But when you think about what Cleveland...
0: 1 year of LeBron one year, 4 years well, of Jared Allen.
1: Do we know if it's 1 year of LeBron? But LeBron hasn't announced whether or not he's going to retire after this year or not. The idea of having LeBron at the four, Evan Mobley at the five, and him being your playing second fiddle to Donovan Mitchell and having another ball handler and James Hart, I don't know. I can talk myself into the Cavs being
0: If you're management, you have to assume it's 1 year. You can't bank on having multiple years at this point. So have that as your baseline, so that way anything else is a bonus.
1: So
0: but banking on it, you can't do that at this
1: point. The other piece is this. I think this move, to some people, signaled the end of LeBron in Los Angeles. The entire time, the Lakers have been pretty steadfast in saying, hey, like, we were pretty intrigued by the small one-month, I believe it was, sample size of Austin Reeves, Luka Doncic being the one and two, and then LeBron playing third fiddle. They picked up some pretty quality wins during that stretch, and you saw what that could potentially look like if they got better in between the margins. That's why I said it more than any other team in the NBA last year. It was most important for the Lakers to enter the postseason healthy so they can get a real gauge as to how good that trio is together. Because I get doing it in February, but when you're in the NBA second season and the defensive pressure ratchets up and postseason basketball, as we know it,

0: a different game. We didn't see if this trio worked in the playoffs. Excuse me, but we do know that it for damn sure worked in the regular season.
1: Personally, it would be sad to see LeBron return to the Lakers, because if he did so, it would be a move, it feels, prioritizing comfort. Staying in the city he calls home, not wanting to move again in his early 40s, understandable sentiments, getting to continue playing with his son, who might see more minutes next year, and, you know, won't judge that whatsoever. We all do it ourselves. We make decisions based on comfort, might not be about the things you want it to be. It would be more fun if we saw him playing for the Warriors, or playing for the Cavaliers, or playing for even the Miami Heat, because these teams have urgency and desperation right now, and that's what the LeBron stands they want to see. They want nothing more than LeBron to win another title, and the Lakers, that's not their top priority. LeBron James isn't. Luka Doncic is, and they're building around Luka. So what it would be most interesting and best for LeBron's basketball career would be for him to go to a place that is more closely aligned with his priorities in terms of success.
0: The other piece of it is this, at this juncture, right, for the Lakers. LeBron should be used, and I think this is what you're alluding to. I think LeBron should be used as an asset. Right? Like, if you're the Lakers brass, it's your job to convince Luka and show Luka he's the most important figure. You have to show him that, hey, we're capable of putting a championship level roster around you. Bringing LeBron back with him being the third guy does not make them a championship team. It just doesn't. So their best option at this point is a sign and trade to get back a guy that can be potentially more impactful than LeBron. But as the third option, you wonder, is that even possible? I think they're stuck between a rock and a hard place here, talking about LA. I think they misallocated their cap space, giving that big money to Austin Reeves. A sign-and-trade for Austin Reeves is the route that I would have tried to go if I was the LA Lakers. Moving off of Austin Reeves to get multiple small ancillary pieces that really fit Luka Doncic, which is why Jared Allen's name continues to get thrown out. He is the rim-running lob threat that he has had throughout the course of his career. They don't have that. This, to me, is fascinating because I don't believe in Rob Pelinka. I don't believe in the Lakers. They run like a mom-and-pop shop. I want to look at – we tried to pull up Spotrac earlier. Denton, could you do me a favor here and try to look up the contract details of Luka Doncic and Nikola Jokic, because I continue to believe, like, Jokic hasn't signed an extension yet. That is something that's fascinating to me. I wonder if the Lakers play is maybe not for this year, maybe it's for next year. If Nikola Jokic becomes an unrestricted free agent, you try to bring him to Los Angeles. Outside of that, how do the Lakers, with their financial restrictions and their inability to draft and develop guys, how do they put together a championship team? That's the big point here. They can't.
1: The sadder reality, and maybe a better question to ask than that, other than joining OKC, San Antonio, or the New York Knicks, is there a place that LeBron could sign where you actually look at them and say, oh, they can win a title? Because I don't see it.
0: If the Warriors could bring back Porzingis, Horford, and have LeBron, Jimmy Butler, Pods, I think that's a team that can contend for a title.
1: Not going to be OKC and San Antonio.
0: I hear what you're saying, but that's why we play the games. Basketball isn't played on paper. On paper, yeah, I see what you're saying. But, like...
1: So, because he probably knows that in his heart of hearts, he'll return to the Lakers, he'll finish his career then, they can't contend for a title in the West, and he might even announce at some point this offseason a Kobe-esque farewell tour. And we'll do that song and dance again.
0: It pains me to think that this is a possibility. That's why I'm kind of annoyed that you're bringing it up, if I'm being transparent here. Because I don't want to see a league without LeBron. I don't want to see a league where LeBron's not in the championship conversation. It's not fun, but it's also signaling where we stand right now in the current landscape and culture of the NBA. We are ushering in new stars. Steph, LeBron, KD are beyond being on the back nine. They're on 18, if we're being frank about it, right? Like, if you were to tell me that LeBron, KD, and Steph weren't going to ever win a title again, the three of them, and I think you may have said this earlier in the winter, like,
1: agreed.
0: I don't know.
1: Don't think they're going to.
0: I don't think you're nuts for saying it, the more that we really look at it, dog. And it's fascinating. And it's sad because.
1: You got really mad at me when I said that too.
0: I did, but now that I've like gotten the chance to sit back and think on it, like in the like, and why did I get mad? Because those were the three dudes. It's crazy. Me and my cousins earlier were having a conversation. Who are my top five favorite basketball players? Not like most talented, but like my favorite. And I said John Wall, Gilbert Arenas, LeBron James, Steph Curry, and then I put Wemby in there. But the argument was, why'd you put KD in there? Now Wemby's just entered the league. The point is, like, a lot of basketball fans have watched the greatness of those three for the past 20 years, and to see a league without them is going to suck. See a league where they're not competing for championships, it ain't the same. But we're getting new stars. That's what we're lucky with. We got Shea, we got Ant-Man, we got Wemby. The NBA is in great hands. It is.
1: 310-840-4910 if you want in. So we're talking about how this might affect LeBron James. We're also talking about the fact it's a U.S. soccer game day, and we're trying to figure out, hey, are we a soccer nation? How do you even define such things? Johnny in Virginia wants in on that. 310-840-4910. Johnny, you're on Westwood One Sports Night. That's in the Willingham. I'm Josh Graham. What do you have for us?
0: Johnny, are you walking out of the closet right now? What the hell was that?
2: I was walking out my deck. I'm at my house. My family's sleeping, so...
1: What part of Virginia?
0: You just up late night chilling? What's got you up this late, man?
2: No, I mean, I was just listening. So, like, I'm really into, not necessarily soccer, but I'm really into the World Cup, like, my whole life. Like, I grew up.
0: Where are you from, buddy?
2: I'm from Mexico.
0: Are you from Mexico?
2: I'm from Well, I live in Fredericksburg right now. I go to Manassas to work. I work overnights usually, but I'm at home right now. Okay. It's like my birthday the other day. I took time off work, so.
0: And that body clock still got you up, huh? I feel.
2: Yeah, no, that's fine. But look, my point is, I don't think the USA is a soccer nation. And the reason being is that, like, I don't want to get a little bit political here, but, like, how are you going to lock up some of the people who love soccer, their kids, in, like, camps? You know what I'm saying? Like, I'm Mexican-American. My favorite sport to watch is, like, other than the NHL and the Commanders, is, like, Ovechkin. But, like, my main love is soccer. Soccer is a beautiful sport. Nationwide, worldwide, like, it brings people together. I don't understand how we can call ourselves, like, a soccer nation when we don't even, like, take care of, like, the talent. Like, you're not in Dallas, Texas, finding, like, you know, the people who want to be soccer players. Like, the people who want to be – and, like, I'm trying to be a first-time coach for my son, too. Like, he loves soccer. That's cool. I don't even push it on him. That's just, like, something he likes to do. I don't understand, like – it just really bothers me, I guess, that, like, we're not finding talent. Most of the talent is, like, paid. You know, like, when you do travel soccer, it is beyond expensive. And I don't even want to get into logistics of it because it's, like, ridiculous. And I've heard some other people comment on the radio, but, like, I just feel like, I don't know, it's misguided. You know, some of the people we're cheering for on the, like, the national team, I feel like half the country, like, if you, like, talk to them, wouldn't even want them to be here. Does that make sense?
1: Okay. No, I do understand what you're saying, Johnny, and I appreciate the call from Virginia. But I will say this, and this is something to remember when it comes to the celebration of America 250 is coming up next week, the 250th anniversary. From a political lens, there are people that love what happens at any given time, hate what happens at any given time. But that period of time is still very compacted and very limited. You can still love the nation that you live in and love everything about it, even if you disagree to the 10th and 100th degree what might be happening in the Oval Office, regardless of what you voted for. So I would not let that, what happens in the political realm, discourage what's been done with American soccer, because the one place you should look at for optimism is not just the men's side, but what's happened since 1999 with the women's national team and how they've been so dominant and how many people and how we've discovered talent there and some of the stars. Carly Lloyd's been great as a studio analyst. So as tempting as it might be to have politics infiltrate every aspect of culture, I would discourage in doing that, both as we celebrate our nation next week with the 250th anniversary, but also in enjoying the World Cup as well. You don't need that to rob your joy.
0: No. Well said. I totally agree.
1: By the way, he mentioned Dallas. I think we go to Benny in Dallas. 310-840-4910. Just seems like that's the proper way,
0: what
1: proper
0: up,
1: place
0: Benny?
1: To go. Benny, where are you at on LeBron?
3: Some place you should look at for optimism.
1: And by the
0: Benny,
1: way,
0: turn your damn you radio down, Benny.
1: Turn the radio down, Benny. Benny. Benny.
3: They've been
1: it's better not be Jamie Ben in Dallas. What's happening in Dallas, Benny?
0: Benny, what you
1: we
0: drunk?
1: Might be too loud. How about we go to Los Angeles? It's only right we go to Los
0: Why do
1: Angeles.
0: I just assume
1: KJ.
0: When people get nervous on the phones they're drunk. That's bad on me. My bad.
1: KJ's in Los Angeles. KJ, you're right in the heart of it. What do you got on LeBron?
0: What up, KJ?
2: Like 6 months before LeBron even made his decision to come to Los Angeles, I was wearing a LeBron jersey and people thought I was crazy. So now you see the results. I'm 1,000% sure LeBron is going back home, one, because even if he don't win, really LeBron doesn't have no ties to Los Angeles. He doesn't come out to the community functions. He doesn't come out to Altadena or Palisades for the fires. He's just basically here making his money, have five or six houses like 2 miles apart, but he's not really attached to the community. Yeah, he's making movies and all that, but one thing about you have to understand about our culture, he will always go back to his hood. You know why? Because the farewell tour will be amazing because that's where he's from. L.A. doesn't really care because they're Kobe fans, diehard. LeBron, like I said, you can't shake his hand. You can't meet him at a Starbucks. He's nowhere around. So we'll be kind of glad him and his son goes back home and we can get something going new.
1: By the way, thank you for the call, KJ. This is a real thing, Linnell. There, the Kobe people that spent years arguing with folks on social media about LeBron, there's still some who haven't been bought in as Laker fans. And then you go into the community piece, and then you have, like, the rabbit hole you can go down. Was Kobe at, or was LeBron at the memorial and all that? Like, this is a real thing that
0: there's
1: Laker
0: no
1: fans reckon.
0: There's no way you just brought up that ridiculous conspiracy that Bron didn't show up to Kobe's memorial.
1: Well, he just talked about the Palisades and all the others. I'm telling you, it's a real thing that Kobe people who are Laker fans
0: Big
1: still
0: John.
1: Aren't hip with LeBron.
0: Big John in the chat said he's got a filming and production company in L.A. I mean, this is what's
1: he does. There's no doubt.
0: This is what's fascinating about it all with LeBron's situation. I just... Anybody in L.A. that's angry with him, he brought you all a championship. Be grateful for LeBron. Because guess what? What the hell would Laker basketball be right now if it wasn't for LeBron? He came in and saved the Lakers. So if you're a Laker fan out there, you better not fix your mouth to say something negative about LeBron James. Are you kidding me? Where would they be as a franchise without him? Where would they be?
1: We talked with Doug McCain from 97.1, the fan out that way, new sports talk station affiliate of ours. And it's, again, a very real thing where you have the Kobe folks who still are entrenched in that, even as LeBron plays there. But what's important to note is LeBron has spent 9 years with the Lakers. That's longer than any uninterrupted stint he's spent in his career with either Cleveland or with the Miami Heat. So that's kind of crazy to think about as well. Up next, we'll get to your calls, 310-840-4910. The best and worst picks of this year's NBA draft. Here on Westwood One Sports Night.
4: The NFL has decided Brendan Sorsby will not be entering the league this season. The quarterback will now have to focus on next year's draft in a potentially loaded class, including Arch Manning and Dante Moore. Westwood One Sports.
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0: and Linnell Willingham.
1: Linnell, two big happenings center stage right now. The NBA draft wrapping up tonight. We'll get to the best picks. We'll get to the worst picks from rounds one and two momentarily. Also, it is a game day for the United States men's soccer team. U.S., Turkey, L.A., 10 p.m. Eastern time kick. And we're asking the question, is the United States a soccer nation? And predictably, opinions across the board. 310-840-4910. Let's go to Patrick, who's in my home city of Baltimore. Patrick, is the United States a soccer nation?
2: Absolutely not. I don't believe so.
1: Absolutely. Why? Absolute.
2: So I manage a German-American beer hall. You know, so you would think soccer fans would be right up our alley with the clientele. We've been open 9 years now, so we've, you know, gone through two World Cups. We're busy during the American games. We're kind of busy during the Germany games, but besides the World Cup, we try to throw events for Messi games with Miami, the other like big rivalry games. You know, we've opened early for, and we just, no one cares. No one shows up. Maybe a handful of people here and there, but
1: is that anecdotal though? Do you think maybe Baltimore's not America's a big place? I mean, we're going to say that's representative of the entire country.
2: Yeah, but I mean, you know, we get crowds from D.C. We're a metro area with, you know, surrounding Philadelphia, D.C., New York, those kinds of areas. I don't know.
1: I hear you.
2: I think with the job that I do the culture that, you know, the place I work at tries to provide with people, you would think we would.
1: I hope you didn't have the Oriole game on from earlier today. That's what's most important to me. I hope that wasn't on the screen today because that was not very
2: funny. I wish it wasn't on as well, but you probably know the answer to that.
1: Thank you for the call, by the way. Ostros and Natty Bowes, I'll turn it around. Linnell, like this, people are packed. I don't know why. Do you think they'd have the same objection for hockey and baseball? At least we haven't taken the calls yet from people who are saying, oh, it's just too slow. It's not tough enough. We're too tough.
3: Yeah.
1: To be a soccer nation.
3: I understand when people say we're not, because we're just not good enough at soccer to be a soccer nation. It's where I ultimately go back to at the end of the day. When you look at the top 15 players in the world, how many of them are from the United States? It's that simple for me.
1: Mm. Okay. But you could probably do the same thing with hockey. You wouldn't say we're a hockey nation either. Gold medals in men's and women's hockey. The best players are Canadian. And from Russia and Europe. You know? That'd be the argument back.
3: I don't know. All right. It's a hard sell, is what I would say.
1: Ron's at Chicago. Ron, what do you say?
4: If I can make a general comment about the World Cup, particularly tying into a comment that you had made to a previous caller about separating politics and sports and all of that.
1: Sure.
4: You know, it's all fine and well to tell people, yeah, ignore politics when it comes to sports. But sometimes sports forces. Yes?
1: What are we doing here? You were here to talk about the World Cup. Do you not want to talk about the World Cup?
4: Right. But listen, hear me out. Sometimes politics forces itself on sporting events, and then it's hard to ignore. I mean, in particular, you know, the problem, one of the things that I ordinarily follow the World Cup with great enthusiasm, but what has really killed my enthusiasm this time was this administration using the World Cup to put its racist policies on display for the whole world.
1: All right. There goes Ron in Chicago. Appreciate the call. See, again, sports is supposed to be the dessert. It's supposed to be that. And that's what we try to make it, man. Like, it's not supposed to be the broccoli. It's not supposed to be all of that. I hope it's not being interpreted as, like, picking sides. I'd do the same thing if it was the other side. I would, because this is the place that we're being united. And that's what it's supposed to be. That's sincerely what I would say from the bottom of my heart.
3: Oof.
1: Let's get to the NBA draft, why don't we? Best and worst picks. How about we separate it by round? So there's round one, there's round two. It's only two rounds. It's pretty simple. What is the best pick of round one in your opinion, Linnell Willingham? What was your favorite pick from the first night of the NBA draft?
3: There are a lot of really good candidates. I liked a couple of different value picks like later in the round. Like I love LeBaron Filon going to Philadelphia. I think that's exactly what they need, another shot creator. I think that's awesome. I love Cameron Carr. Initially drafted by the Knicks, but he's going to go to the L.A. Lakers. You want to talk about 3-and-D, what the Lakers have lacked. Like, he fits like a glove with that team, and I think he provides something that they don't have. So I really, really like the Cameron Carr pick. Abuka Okoro, like I mentioned last night, was a guy I like, similar to Filon, more so with Okoro here going to Detroit. Like, think about what we talked about was the biggest Achilles heel all postseason long for the Detroit Pistons. They didn't have another guy outside of Kay Cunningham that can create offense and initiate offense for himself and others, man. And when he got trapped and the ball was forced out of his hands, it was Tobias Harris. Abuka Okoro was one of the best freshman guards in the country last year, and I don't think he gets the proper love that some of the other guys get.
1: Well, I was about to go down the Abuka Okoro train. You stole my thunder on that, so I'll let you. I agree with all of that. I'm right there with you on Abuka Okoro. Love the guy all throughout the year at Stanford. So how about I get to my least favorite pick of round one? My least favorite pick, Dallas taking Moritz Johnson. Just because Braden Burry's to me, you could make an argument to me, I'd listen to you, outside the top four, that guy has the highest ceiling of anybody in the draft. Outside of the top four. I loved him at Arizona. I thought the perfect place where he could have ended up is Dallas, because that's a team looking to make a jump and play, be competitive next year. And that is, outside of the top four, probably the most pro-ready teenager in this draft. And they needed shooting, and he could have provided it for them. And it does feel like that. And again, we won't never know the answer for this for sure. But it does feel as if, with Dusty May being the head coach at Michigan, that Moritz Johnson's the pick there. When if Dusty May isn't the coach, venture to say that Braden Burries is the pick by Masai Ujiri.
3: That's an interesting hypothetical. It's speculative, mm-hmm. I get it. For Moritz, like, his range was 8 to 15. Like, a lot of mock drafts that I saw had him in that 8 to 15 range. So him going 9, like, I don't love the player, if I'm being honest. But I do love his versatility defensively. Like, I don't think his offensive game is what they need. But you look at a switchable defender, like, he can guard fours. He can guard 1 through 4. So I like that about him. I mentioned this earlier, briefly, right? This is something to me where you draft Moritz Johnson if you're Dusty May, because you're coming to Dallas to try to set a standard. Who knows your standard better than Moritz Johnson, who you've coached for the past couple of years? So, excuse me, I like that. I like it from that standpoint. But as far as Dallas, I said it going into last night, they were the most intriguing team in round one because Masai Ujiri's track record and his ability to hit on surely lottery picks, but you look at the value with OG Anunoby, you look at the value with Pascal Siakam, Fred VanVleet. For him to go with Moritz Johnson at 9 is a little bit of a surprise in terms of who was on the board. I thought he could have got better bang for his buck, so to speak. What they did with pick number 30, trading it ultimately to Phoenix, I thought was interesting. Because they could have had Coa Pete, and now he's not going to be in their building. And Coa Pete's got as much upside as anybody when it comes to this NBA draft. So,
1: rather than do least favorite picks of round two, how about we just keep it on the positive end? Like, what's a pick that you had circled in round two that you liked?
3: There's a couple of them. And I think the second round has gotten – we've seen more guys have an impact in the second round in recent years. I like Trevin Brazil going to the Denver Nuggets. I think that's a guy
1: who Arkansas showed the ability. Razorback.
3: Stretch the floor, shot blocker, plays above the rim. I think he provides an athletic he provides some athleticism to their front court that I don't think they have. And I think he's an interesting fit there. I really do like that fit.
1: See, man, there was that run of Arkansas players. Because Malik Thomas went in round two as well. That pick ended up traded to Cleveland. By the way, said that Isaiah Evans went to Brooklyn. That pick was traded to Minnesota as well. Things get a little convoluted in the second round. There are two that was really difficult to pick between that I like the most in round two. Hard not to say Braden Smith. Braden Smith, career assist leader in the history of college basketball, and he's a kid that grew up undersized in the state of Indiana, where they love hoop so much, and he stays in the state, plays at Purdue. You want to talk about running the gamut in your career? How about losing to a 16 seed, getting to the national championship, and then making a couple other deep tournament runs and being maybe the most decorated point guard we had seen? Indiana brings in Braden Smith. So he gets to remain in the state of Indiana as a Pacer. Love that. And the other is Dylan Mitchell, just in terms of guys that can make an impact right away, second-round players. Boston, Brad Stevens, tends to do a really good job in identifying guys late first round and in the second round. Think out of St. John's, Dylan Mitchell is one to keep a close eye on. That's what we have circled there. See, Shams or Shams, what do you go with?
3: I go by Shams. Denton loves Shams. It's the Virginian in him.
1: I think he goes both ways. I think you either are Shams or Shams.
0: Easy, buddy. Jeez Louise. Don't speak nuts on my behalf like that.
3: I'm about to say, bro.
1: Holy on behalf of Shams/Shams and Denton, apologies. And, happy Pride Month. We got B-Dot joining us next hour as well. I don't know if this is the proper time to be teasing that. But LaMelo Ball is in the news. 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
1: Linnell, I'm gambling again. Just need to see if you support me in some of these bets we're about to place in a moment.
2: As long as you're not on your Brendan Sorsby, as long as you're not betting against Westwood One Sports, brother. All you want.
1: I don't know. Are there some predictive markets about how many YouTube subscribers we can pick up?
2: By the end of football season, huh?
1: Let's figure that out. Get those numbers boosted up. To quote McConaughey, Wolf of Wall Street, those are rookie numbers. YouTube, Westwood One Sports Night. Okay, before we get to that.
2: That hurt my chest in a way that it shouldn't because I'm overly strong.
1: You are strong. Very strong.
2: You don't know how strong I am.
1: I don't want to find out.
2: Oh.
1: Shams.
2: I like that.
1: Shams. He had a report about another massive star in the NBA that
2: your
1: might be on the move. Giannis started the week. Yes, apparently my favorite star. Here was Shams' report.
3: Welcome back to Brooklyn. We're all here for the NBA draft, but we're quickly turning the page to free agency. So let's bring in our senior insider, Shams Charania. Shams, I understand you have some breaking news.
4: Malika, we started the night talking about Boston's Jaylen Brown and another star whose name is picking up steam in the NBA trade market here during draft week as we get closer to free agency is Charlotte's LaMelo Ball. Multiple teams are strongly pursuing LaMelo Ball right now. The Hornets are engaged, I'm told, and Ball had a strong finish to the season. It mirrored the Hornets' rise over the course of the last calendar year. Both sides have been in a good place. Ball does want to be in Charlotte, I'm told, but this is an organization fielding some aggressive offers. So the price is met. He could very well be on the move. This is a developing story, potentially over the next 24, 48 hours.
3: LaMelo Ball, we could see on the move here. Ooh. Shams, thank you so much for that insight. Well,
1: thank you, Shams. Appreciate that.
2: Thanks,
1: Linnell
2: Shams.
1: Willingham, what do you like about the potential of a LaMelo Ball trade?
2: Him going to a team that doesn't have ungrateful fans like yourself that would actually appreciate him. The key in the reporting
1: Hornet fans
2: is,
1: like him. Most Hornet fans like him. I'm not a Hornet fan, but I'm just not a big fan of LaMelo.
2: You are going to continue to defend yourself on this, and I appreciate the effort to stick with the bit.
1: It's not a bit. I truthfully believe it.
2: Yeah, right. I believe, and we were talking about this during one of the breaks, and the show that's not the show, like you like to call it. They're not shopping him. They're getting calls. Listen. This is my thought on it. I do not believe that they're shopping him. I think teams are being aggressive and calling for stars that they think potentially, you know, may be available. Why would they think LaMelo potentially would be available? Now, that's a whole other can of worms and another conversation, which lends to the speculation of his maturity and things of that nature. But I think the reason that he is being talked about is a compliment to his talent. The Minnesota Timberwolves are aggressively pursuing him, according to the report, meaning they feel like he can be the piece that gets them over the hump to win a championship. That, to me, is a compliment to who LaMelo Ball is. You're not trading for LaMelo thinking you're not having championship aspirations. The T-Wolves are hot on his trail.
1: Oh,
2: so if you're Minnesota,
1: Memphis by accident.
2: Oh, hell no.
1: Oh, yeah, I was about to say, I think Minnesota makes a lot more sense. That backcourt with Anthony Edwards?
2: Right, but it's a compliment to who LaMelo Ball is, to his talent. And to your point, and I'm going to say it in a lot nicer way, he's never been on a team where he's not the best player. He clearly wouldn't be the best player playing alongside Anthony Edwards. I wonder how he functions as a secondary playmaker. Can he play off of the ball? I know he's got the basketball IQ to cut and do things of that nature. And can I bring it up? This is technically supposed to be weird, but true, too. Tina and LaVar Ball, dunzo. Nobody's safe.
1: Oh.
2: He stayed with that woman through sickness and health while she battled strokes. And then LaVar gets his leg amputated, and she hits the road, Jack. I think it's kind of petty. I can't lie. It's a little bit wild.
1: I guess he's not undefeated, never lost anymore.
2: Ooh.
1: Sorry.
2: Sorry. You really don't like the balls.
1: I guess it's ball in the family. I don't know.
2: One of the best, honestly, it is Facebook's greatest reality series, Ball in the Family.
1: I do think the Hornets are shopping him. I just don't know what you get back. That's the problem. Like, what would the market, what would you have to get back in a trade like this? This was something that Kevin O'Connor of The Ringer and I were talking about a few months ago, where I said I thought Charlotte would try to move LaMelo Ball. And his pushback was, I don't think Charlotte would get as much as you think, where it would be worthwhile to do it. And I thought, if Desmond Bain could get back what he got back last year, Charlotte, crazy amount. Yeah. I don't think LaMelo would net that type of a return, but even something remotely close to it, I think would be enough for Charlotte to pull the trigger on it as a team that's angling for the future and probably wants Con Knipple and Brandon Miller to be the face of their team over LaMelo Ball. And by the way, here's the other bigger piece. How do teams in Charlotte's position, small market teams, go from being good to having a shot at winning a title? I think you have to trade away a player that other teams want in order to get there. Oklahoma City, Indiana, when they went to the NBA Finals last year, it was the same player. It was Paul George. Those Paul George trades is what elevated smaller market teams to having enough assets to compete with the bigger dogs. And I think that's what Charlotte needs to do, because if this year taught us anything, it's that there's a ceiling that you run into with that guy being the best player on your team. So while he's that, find a team that will be willing to give you something in exchange to help your long-term health.
2: Or if you're Charlotte, like, I look at, well, why not? Why is, and let me rephrase it. Again, contrary to what you're saying, I don't think they're shopping him. He's 24 years old. Where's the patience to grow with LaMelo? You just made the playoffs for the first time. You just had your best season since he's been there.
1: No, they didn't.
2: You just had your best. But this is their best season since he's been there, correct?
1: No, because they went to back-to-back play-ins.
2: Dude, they dominated the Eastern Conference in the second half of the season, dude. This is the best Hornets team that he's been on since they've been here.
1: I agree. Okay, yeah, I'll agree with that. But so I'm saying that they've been to the play-in a couple of times.
2: My thing is there's a lack of patience that I think gets shown within NBA front office. Brother, he's 24, Josh.
1: I get it. It's 7 years, though. How much longer do you have to wait before you can make a move?
2: He's 24.
1: 7 years, man.
2: And how many they've had two good draft picks since he's been there. Two. In 7 years. Yeah. They drafted two good contributors.
1: Time.
2: Talking about Brandon Miller and buddy from Duke, Knipple. That's only two good Bamas they'd have drafted outside of LaMelo. So their team building hasn't been good enough. We want to talk about LaMelo. What about the team building of the Charlotte Hornets?
1: Not good enough. I'll agree. Both things could be true at the same time. Let's see what you think about my Rookie of the Year pick. It's time for Graham's Gambling, because I'm gambling again.
5: Sitting back, count money all day, you know.
0: It's time for Graham's Gambling. Let's make some money.
2: Taz, cut it. Taz, cut it. Cut it. Cut it. If you're going to bring it, brother, you know I have it just like on grammar school, which you'll hear coming up in about 30 minutes here. I have a sky-high standard for how you introduce the number one sports gambling segment in all of sports talk radio. What the hell are you doing again, Josh Graham?
1: I'm gambling again!
5: Sitting back, count money all day, you know.
0: It's time for Graham's Gambling. Let's make some money.
1: You're going to hate this pick first, but I'm going to do it. It's un-American. I'm sorry. I'm taking United States team total under 1.5 goals at plus money, plus 104.
2: You think they win 1-0?
1: I think they're benching guys. I think they might win 1-0. See, I didn't want to bet against the Americans.
2: Which is
1: fair. I'm rooting for the 1-0, 1-1 draw, get the point. That's what I'm rooting for. So at plus money, that's what I'm going to do. The United States.
2: I like your thought process behind it, too, because they're sitting a bunch of guys. I get it.
1: That's it. So we're going with that. NBA Rookie of the Year odds.
2: Uh-oh, this is what I want to hear.
1: Caleb Wilson at plus 950. Give it all to me. You're giving the guy who was better head-to-head against the three guys drafting ahead of him the chip on his shoulder and all the shots he could ever want. Him and Josh Giddey get all the shots they could ever want. Oh, yeah, you got Matas, too. That's fine. But
2: that's what I own.
1: It's a nice fit for Caleb Wilson to put up some numbers. And at plus 950, that's crazy. I was looking at Darren Peterson plus 400. I mean, Darius Acuff plus 450. It's just, it's not the greatest value. Please ask me a question.
2: Where's Abuka Okoro? Yeah.
1: See, you and I, we're on the same wavelength there, too. 200-1.
2: Plus 2,000?
1: No. Plus 20,000.
2: Plus 20. Dude, he's got the... I think he's going to have to shot the Timbs. Remember what
1: Malik $1
2: Beasley
1: bet
2: was.
1: You know what? We're doing this right now. $5 bet makes a grand. A $5 bet makes a grand.
2: I'll send you 250. I'll send you 250. Because look, he's going to have the opportunity, dude. Like, I think, remember what Malik Beasley was to the Pistons before he got suspended for gambling? I think he can step into that role.
1: I almost did it again, where I made him the receiver of
2: Mecca
1: the Bucks.
2: Puka, yeah.
1: I did that with Tom Haberstroh over the weekend. I was like, dude, you got to check out this guy. It's my favorite player in the draft. It's a Mecca Abuka. He's like, I haven't heard of him.
2: Poor Tom.
1: Like, oh, shoot. I accidentally made him the wide receiver of the Bucks.
2: The king of
1: rather than talking about Abuka Okoro, who I'm all in on. Abuka Okoro, 200-1 odds. Caleb Wilson plus 950 and the United States team total under 1.5 goals. Linnell, thank you for indulging me in that.
2: Here
1: is how I'll make it up to you. There are three stories in the district that I need Linnell's thoughts on. We need a district check-in with our guy Linnell close to the situation, and that is next on Westwood One Sports Night.
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20: For decades, the prevailing wisdom for someone who's had a heart attack has been to put them on beta blockers for the rest of their life. But new research suggests that might not be necessary, and that the benefits of these medications probably taper off after a year or two. On the whole, and for the average person, beta blockers are very safe and very effective. 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We're talking about things like fatigue, dizziness, dry mouth, dry eyes. I want to be clear when I say that you absolutely should talk to your doctor before starting or stopping any medication.

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0: B-Dot is going to join us in about 20 minutes. He'll take us to grammar school. That's always fun. Am I doing something flatly anti-American by betting the team total under 1.5 goals? Jeff in Dallas has a thought. Jeff, you're on Westwood One Sports Night. Should I feel grimy or gross?
1: I've got two things for you. Number one, I'm glad to see that you've re-embraced your degenerate nature. But at this point, betting on the U.S. men's team is like betting on preseason football. They have nowhere to go. They've already punched their ticket. They can't improve their position. Turkey is out. They can't improve their position. Basically, we're just looking to stay uninjured and not correct bookings. So I don't think it's un-American. I wouldn't touch that game with a 10-foot pole.
0: Unless you're betting the team total under, right?
1: Well, even
2: that's
1: then,
2: why I called you a degenerate.
1: You never know what's gonna happen. Like Turkey might just lay down. We're better than they are anyways. So I would leave it alone. I could see a 1-0 game, but it could also be 4-0, or we could lose 2-0.
2: How much money were you going to put on this, by the way?
0: I already put a nice little 25er on it.
2: You put a 25 ball on it?
0: 25er. I appreciate the call, Jeff. It's good to hear from you. No, here's what you need to know. This is for the health of people that are out there. I've had this conversation with folks in sports media who are like, aren't you worried about like addiction and all these things? Yeah, you know, got to be careful. Like, I never exceed $25 in bets, so that way it stays fun. It's kind of like fantasy football. You don't want to put too much in, so that way, whatever the amount might be for you personally. And here's the other thing, Lena. I never take the money out. I just leave it in. Just leave it in. Let it ride.
2: Brendan, I think your bet was something that should be, you know, talked about as probably degenerate. Like, I thought the context that the last caller provided... He's going to no-sell me calling you Brennan.
0: Why did you call me? I don't understand it. Is that a stepbrother's bit? Like, Brennan is John... No, that's a Will Ferrell.
2: Nothing
0: character.
2: About us... Brendan!
0: Oh, Brendan! Why? Okay, so why am I Brendan? I'm very lost. Help me.
3: There's not like a story that's jogging your memory that had to do with a man named Brendan who very famously gambled.
0: Oh, Brendan Sorsby! Oh! Sorry.
3: This 2 o'clock hour goes crazy, man.
0: It's late, man. Whoa! Brendan Sorsby. Yeah, I'm a degenerate gambler. Let's bet the horses.
2: Welcome back,
0: pal. Let's do that.
2: Where you been?
0: Sorry, that's on me.
2: Man, oh, man. But no.

0: I think the last caller provided some context because you are a DJ. You're betting on soccer that don't matter. You're betting on meaningless soccer.
1: Well, no, it's meaningful to Turkey or Turkey, eh? They're trying to get some points. You know.
0: Can somebody, can you type it in the chat, how the spelling of Turkey, eh?
1: No, I'm telling you, that's how they,
0: like ham it's and spelled turkey, turkey. And then A.
1: That's it. Turkey A.
0: That's ridiculous.
1: And they want us to say it.
0: That's ridiculous.
1: Big turkey out there. Wanting us to say Turkey A. That's what they want.
0: Drake was talking about Big Pharma on his. Oh, see, that's not how I thought it was spelled.
1: Well,
0: I thought it was T U R K E Y.
1: Is it actually spelled that way?
2: Yeah, see, now that's this the correct is, spelling
1: gonna,
2: of it. It's T U R K E Y.
1: You're
2: going to
1: really mess
0: up. Did you think he was going to put the wrong spelling of it in the chat? Did you think he was going to put the wrong
1: spelling? Not. I'm just smarter than all of us.
0: I'm trying to take this show off the rails. I need to stop playing defense and chilling.
1: How about we go to the district? Let's go to the district because there's a lot happening in your neck of the woods, Linnell Willingham. What a time to be a Wizards fan because they drafted the number one pick in A.J. Dabanza. By the way, I don't mean this in a mean way at all. No, what? Sincerely. Mm-hmm. Who is the greatest Wizard ever? Like, what is the bar to exceed? Like, what is the bar A.J. Dabanza shooting for in the history of the Wizards organization? I guess if you go back to the Bullets, they won the title.
0: He's going to try to be the greatest Wizard of all time.
1: Who is that? Who is it right now?
0: Elvin Hayes, Wes Unseld,
2: John Wall. Wes Unseld, Elvin Hayes.
1: Okay, so we're talking Bullets days. Late 70s, winning a title. Those are the greatest.
0: I was about to say something that would have gotten me... I don't even know if it would have gotten me canceled, but... Talking about the greatest Wizards, it made me think of the clip that's gone viral of John Wall talking about how him and Bradley Beal weren't that close off the floor. Shocker. One tried to be a family man to a ex-reality star who was on The Real Housewives of Potomac. I'm sure that's going great. And the other was throwing up gang signs at Rose Bar. I didn't mean that as a negative or a slight because John or anybody out there could be listening. I'm sorry.
1: But like, I'm a big John Wall fan.
2: It's also one of the best gifts in Wizards history is gang sign John Wall in Atlanta.
0: Honestly.
1: John Wall was involved in what many people consider, certainly this century, to be the greatest high school basketball game in North Carolina preps. He played for Word of God. In Raleigh, North Carolina, going up against Ravenscroft High School. And the best player on the team at that point was Ryan Kelly, who went on to play at Duke. At that point, he was dating Bill Cowher's daughter. They're now married. I think they have kids too. Ryan Kelly. Yeah. Bill Cowher was at the game. It was jam packed out. And Ryan Kelly's Ravenscroft team beat Word of God, which doesn't exist anymore, and John Wall that night, way back in 2010. Yeah. 17 or so years ago.
0: Had some crazy teams.
1: Mm-hmm. So that comes to mind.
0: Check the birth certificates at that school. That's what I would say.
1: Probably. After the Austin Reeves, so your answer is we're going back, way back. We're not going recent. John Wall, Gilbert Arenas.
0: Heck no. No, one's got hardware, baby.
1: All right. After the Austin Reeves deal, how does it change the way you feel about Trae Young's contract?
0: Man, and I'm glad you brought this up because I have a message for the second time this week. Those folks that get up on their platform and flap their gums about what the Wizards aren't going to be and how this isn't going to work, it exposes your depth of knowledge about basketball. Anybody that's followed the new Wizards brass since they've gotten to town, they have quite literally batted 1,000% from the plate. Batting 1,000. They have hit and got on base with every move they've made, from trades to draft picks, etc. So, to use a phrase that I coined during the 2024 NFL draft season to describe one Adam Peters and who Washington was going to go with at number 2 overall, we at that time with the Commanders had gotten the most highly sought after talent evaluator on the market. AP was clearly the most sought after GM, right? Because of that, you trust them. We got real basketball people in the front office for the Wizards for the first time in damn near 30, 40 years. We're at the mercy of the evaluator. Whatever the Wizvengers choose to do, and when I'm talking about the Wizvengers, I'm talking about Michael Winger, the general manager. I'm talking about Will Dawkins and Travis Schlenk. Those three dudes are responsible for putting the Wizards back on the map. I think we'll see it by way of regular season wins this year. Trust what they do. The contract's not bad. People just want to dunk on the Wizards because they've earned a terrible reputation as one of the worst organizations in pro sports over the past 50 years.
1: Let's use Adam Peters, San Francisco, and the Washington district area as a segue to Brandon Ayuk, Niners receiver, who seems to have the Washington Commanders in his sights. Here was Brandon Ayuk on his social media this week.
3: And if I'm crazy or if I'm capping, tell them boys cut me today. And I'll sign with the Commanders tomorrow. And we'll see who capping.
1: Jaden Daniels apparently wants this to happen too. So Linnell, left hand up. How excited would you be to see this?
0: Cringe.
1: Brandon Ayuk?
0: No,
1: is a cringe move for...
0: No. You putting your left hand up. I told you I felt about that.
1: But left hand up. Go, go, Commanders.
0: No, you're a Panthers fan. You can't do that.
1: Bryce Young, 98th of the NFL 100. What up?
0: I'm surprised that wasn't the lead of the show here tonight. Listen, I think Brandon Ayuk, and I've said this the whole time, because of his unwillingness to be very direct and straightforward telling his side of the story, it has opened up the doors for ridiculous speculation about him. People saying he's got CTE, people saying he's a bad apple, people are stupid enough to compare him to Antonio Brown. Like, the conversation has gotten out of hand when it comes to Brandon Ayuk. But it's partially on him, right? Perception is 99% reality. He has not done everything in his power to change the perception of him because of these cryptic social media posts. San Francisco.
1: You don't think he's trying to do the Antonio Brown, James Harden, let me act the fool so you have to release me move?
0: I mean, they're going to release him anyway, whether he made the videos or not. Like, that's the thing, you know? Like, he's never... John Lynch has come out on the record and said he will never play again for the Niners. All that's fluff, you know what I'm saying? Bottom line is they're going to cut him regardless. What I think the cryptic messages are is his, I'll admit, his unsmart way of trying to get his side of the story out. And there's been limited reporting on his side of the story. But I thought some audio that we got from Niners tight end George Kittle, he was on a Barstool show. And was basically trashing Brandon Ayuk. But while he was trashing him, he divulged that, the last time I saw Ayuk was like week 6, 7, 8. And he was hitting like 23, 24 miles an hour on the GPS tracker. Looked good. But that was 8 months ago, so who knows? San Francisco alleged, if you go back and listen to Kyle Shanahan pressers, he was asked about it every week, the potential return of Brandon Ayuk, when asked why Ayuk had yet to be clear what hurdles he still has to clear. You know what Kyle Shanahan and company said? He did not hit the numbers on the GPS tracker. Ding, ding, ding, ding, ding, ding, ding. Red flag, red flag. Kyle Shanahan's ass is a liar. So is John Lynch. They're petty. They're silly. And that's why his ass can't win the big game. Point blank. They're relying on this old-ass Niners team, relying on Mike Evans and George Kittle off of an Achilles tear in January to come back and beat somebody. The Niners are making themselves look like a joke of an organization, and I can't wait once again until the entire truth comes out about this situation, because they're not free of blame in this at all, despite what the national media continues to portray.
1: Here's my hot take. You ready? I don't think Brandon Ayuk's good enough to care this much about it. I don't think he's going to make that much of a difference regardless of which team he plays for. I think receivers are luxury items for teams that, you know, you have a quarterback on a rookie deal or whatever. I don't think this guy was anywhere ever close to being top 10 in receiving yards for anybody. Yeah, the Kyle Shanahan offense and the rushing and all that, that's all good and well. I think the best was he finished 22nd in 2022, 22nd in receiving yards. I don't think...
0: How about the fact that he had a whopping 18 yards a catch in 2023 when he had 1,400 yards receiving and led the NFL in yards per catch? And when you think about it, in a run-first offense, spearheaded by Christian McCaffrey, for him to put up those type of numbers with the lack of targets that he got, he for damn sure is a top 10 wide receiver in this league. Without a shadow of a doubt. Not even close. He is legit. You don't just wake up and average. So you're saying averaging 18 yards of reception on 14.
1: Three years ago? You said top 10 easily. I can name 10 receivers. We can do this. Jaxon Smith-Njigba, better.
0: We'll talk about 3 years ago. He got hurt in 2024, brother.
1: Jack, I know.
0: And he missed last year.
1: I'm going to say the name of a receiver. You tell me if they're if Brandon Ayuk's better than this guy. Jaxon Smith-Njigba.
0: No.
1: Ja'Marr Chase.
0: No.
1: Justin Jefferson.
0: No.
1: CD Lamb.
0: No.
1: Drake London.
0: Yes.
1: Okay, he's better than Drake London. Okay.
0: Yes.
1: How about we do DK Metcalf?
0: Yes.
1: I would take He's better than DK Metcalf.
0: Has DK Metcalf ever had 1,400 yards receiving? And he's always been the number one wide receiver and option on his team. He gets more targets than him. Yes, he's better than DK Metcalf. 100%. And by the way, just to answer the question, no, DK Metcalf has never had 1,400 yards receiving or averaged 18 yards a catch. Amon-Ra?
1: Yeah, Amon-Ra.
0: If he got the damn target share that Amon-Ra did, yeah.
1: A.J. Brown?
0: No.
1: Okay, five. So we're at five right now. Okay. So you do believe this. Okay.
0: So you do believe this.
1: Puka Nacua.
0: Amazing line.
1: Forgot about Puka.
0: No, he's not better than Puka. But okay. Who's a bigger headache, him or Puka? Puka. 100%.
1: Well, Teteroa McMillan.
0: Yeah, he's better than T-Mac.
1: I mean, he has Bryce Young throwing him the ball, though. I mean, that should be even more impressive.
0: He should get docked for it, right?
1: Malik Nabers.
0: No.
1: Okay. So we're at seven. We're making our way up there. We're getting there. Chris Olave or Abuka?
0: No.
1: He's better. The actual Abuka?
0: He's better.
1: Emeka Abuka? Okay.
0: I'll take him.
1: Cooper Kupp? You would take him at this point over Cooper Kupp. George Pickens?
0: No.
1: Okay, so we're pretty much at 10. Okay, he's borderline top 10. There you go.
0: But the point is, though, you're damn right he has got the talent to act this way. Yes, it's justifiable. The brother can play without a shadow of a doubt. And he's never been in an offense where, one, he's the clear-cut number one guy. Because remember, he's sharing targets with Debo. He's sharing targets with Kittle. He's sharing targets with McCaffrey out of the backfield. Sharing targets with Juwan Jennings. Yet he put those numbers up. Josh, that's my whole thing. Like, I think the general public is asleep at the wheel for, like, are y'all forgetting? On the Iceman album, Make Them Remember is, to me, the best song. And Drake goes, y'all forgot about Drake, y'all forgot where I'm from. Y'all forgot about Drake, y'all forgot I'm the one. Y'all forgot about Brandon Ayuk. 110%. Brother can play. Run after the catch, route runner savant. Can take the top off, contest the catch guy. What can't B.A. do?
1: He can't tease this segment as well as I'm about to do it. B.Dot apparently texted a first-round NBA draft pick telling him where he was going to go, and he was right. That in grammar school when the most entertaining guest in sports talk joins us next.
4: The U.S. men's national team is cruising. USA! They've clinched first place in Group D. Can they finish group play 3-0? U.S. versus Turkey. 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
16: Few people now have asked me about a TikTok trend that they've come across. It's called 75 Hard. The challenge was created by entrepreneur and author Andy Frisella, who calls it a, quote, transformative mental toughness program and an Ironman for your brain. So here's what it entails. Eat a structured diet with no alcohol, drink a gallon of water, read 10 pages of nonfiction, take a progress photo, and complete 2 45-minute workouts, one of them outdoors, every day for 75 days. Quite a challenge. We asked CNN fitness contributor Dana Santis about this, who reminded us that sustainable fitness isn't about punishment or proving discipline through extremes. It's about building habits that integrate into your lifestyle in a way that feels supportive and repeatable. If you ask me, that's going to be the key to long-term success. I'm Dr. Sanjay Gupta, helping you live a better life.
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0: is Westwood One Sports Night. Here's Josh Graham and Linnell Willingham.
1: As the most entertaining guest in sports talk, B-Dot joins the program. That's Linnell Willingham. I'm Josh Graham, by the way. Westwood One Sports Night. I want the audience to have as much information as we do. Dot is based in Charlotte, North Carolina, but his connections go well beyond the state and the worlds of sports and entertainment. After his hometown Charlotte Hornets drafted Christian Anderson out of Texas Tech last night, Dot texts me, quote, "I talked to Christian earlier and told him he was gonna be a Hornet. I didn't ask any follow-ups. I just said, we on for tomorrow? He said, yes. So I've bottled up my curiosity all until this moment. Dot, what the hell?"
2: Man, 2021, you know, Josh, I'm always hosting something sports related in North Carolina, and CP3 has an event every year called CP3's Rising Stars. And it's just the best of the best of the young high school cats that come into the area, and they drop buckets. And 2021, I got the chance to meet Christian Anderson, another gentleman that was at that same camp, went by the name of A.J. DeBonsta. A.J. DeBonsta was in the dunk contest at the event, and I did the hosting for the dunk contest, and he put on a Terrence Clark jersey. I'll let your listeners go and do their own homework on who Terrence Clark was. Yeah, but he put on a Terrence Clark jersey, threw up the number 5, and went and did a remarkable dunk. I was like, who is this? And they was like, that's A.J. DeBonsta. He's going to be in the NBA one day. And I'd be damned, but they wasn't right. But they was just, it was this little kid, man. He was like 5'8", Josh, and he was just lighting everybody up. And his name was Christian Anderson. And I just went and met his pops. Now, his pops was like, yeah, we're from Germany by way of Atlanta. We stay in Atlanta now. And I was like, man, your son is phenomenal, man, just to be that size. And I was like, I'm just going to keep up with him. So we exchanged Instagrams, Christian and I, and I've just been supporting him ever since. So, like, we'll just talk every now and then in the DMs or whatnot. And I don't know. I was just hearing different people talk about it, that 18th pick, Christian Anderson could come to Charlotte. And I was like, man, that would be so lit. So I sent them a DM like, Christian, if you come to Charlotte at that 18th pick, I'm going to lose my ish. I'm going to lose it, bro. Like, wherever you go, I'm going to be proud of you. But I'm going to lose it if you come to Charlotte. And lo and behold, man, at that 18th pick, man, the Hornets drafted him, and I sent them a DM. I told you. He still ain't responded because, of course, I'm sure he's still celebrating with family and just going crazy. But yeah, man, like, I'm very excited to have Christian Anderson, one of the best shooters in the draft, come to Charlotte, man. And, you know, I think the draft knocked it out. I mean, the Hornets knocked it out the park again in the draft, man. Arguably the best rebounder and arguably the best shooter to team up with. Arguably the flashiest point guard in the league with the best three-point shooting rookie in the league. Like, we're building some great things in Charlotte, man. Tickets are selling right now, man. You're more than welcome to jump on this bandwagon.
3: Okay. I promise you, we're fine. There's a new bandwagon, you know, that folks will be jumping on. This is about to become a rivalry between me and
2: you're
3: you.
2: You're more than welcome to get on the bandwagon.
3: I can see it happening.
2: To the Wizards, dog. I'm going to put a belt to the Wizards. Know that.
3: This is going to become a rivalry. I think we're, aren't we like Southeast Division rivals? Aren't we in the same division? We get to see y'all like 4 or 6 times a year. I cannot wait.
2: When we think about rivals, we think of Orlando. We think of Miami. Nobody thinks of the Wizards. Nobody thinks of the Bullets. Nobody thinks
3: of anything. It's extremely cute. I cannot wait until A.J. DeBonsta dunks on Steinbach later this year.
2: I'm getting Trey Young, $220 million.
3: Because he's that guy. Because
2: yeah,
3: he's that guy.
2: What? That guy that can't get you past nothing. It's over for y'all. Y'all a squad.
3: 25-10 for the career. They act like the brothers washed.
2: Trey Young ain't no Melo Ball. Know that.
3: Bro, he is no Melo Ball. You can't give me say a bad thing about Melo.
1: All right. This, by the way, is the stuff that the NBA draft commentary was missing on TV. Basketball people having basketball conversations is exactly what I wish we had more of. That is B-Dot, who's with us here. You said he didn't reply since the text, but you just sent me the exchange that you had before. He's being cagey. He said, we'll see how everything goes. I think Christian Anderson probably knew where he was headed. Or maybe had an idea of the Charlotte Hornets' interest prior to that. That just means you're going to have to get a jersey now, though, right?
2: Oh, absolutely, man. I definitely got to get me. Wasn't it awesome how they got two guys from Germany? Like, was that like the organization for Charlotte is really knocking it out the park the last 4 to 5 years, man. Like, I'm really hoping that we keep Kobe White. Got to keep Kobe White in a Charlotte Hornets jersey. But again, Christian Anderson is going to be that type of player to relieve Melo Ball when he comes off the bench. And I'm excited to see Christian, though. I'm really excited. He's been playing above his years. 4 years, so I think it's a great pickup for
1: them. Can I tell you another reason why it's funny that Charlotte drafted a couple of the guys from Germany?
2: Why?
1: Number one, like, there were already all the jokes that Charlotte has all these white guys on their team, and Christian Anderson, while not a white guy, Haynes certainly is, or Hans is certainly that, and you have Con Knipple, so you have all these jokes. It was Liam McNeely, it was Ryan Kalkbrenner. You get the jokes about the fundamental four and all these others that are
3: out. Is that what they were going by, the fundamental four?
1: There's some stuff.
2: Sadly. That was, yeah.
1: Right. You also have the World Cup going on, and North Carolina, specifically where I live, Winston-Salem, North Carolina, has been hosts to one of the tournament's best teams, the German national team. And a funny development has happened in the past week where – Germany's been here for the last 2 months. Some of the locals are starting to root against Germany. They want Germany out of the tournament. Why? A buddy of mine confirmed this. They are members at this local pool, like my buddies are, and the German national team has it exclusively rented out for the next 2 months. So they're waiting for the German national team to be eliminated from the World Cup so that their summer can begin and they can have access to their pool.
2: Hey, well, the people at Waffle House, they wait. They love the fact that Germany's there.
4: Exactly.
2: Bro, them Germans been up in Waffle House and Walmart, man, looking like they at Disney World. I'm telling you. 48. You hear me? I'm talking about just looking around and just, wow, and just putting their finger in the syrup and just, it's amazing.
3: It's amazing what we have here. Texas Roadhouse bit, to me, is still the craziest thing. Them treating Texas Roadhouse like it's Nobu. Like.
2: But just imagine, God, them biscuits at that on Texas Roadhouse.
3: Whoa, it's the whole kill, right? It's not even about the bread itself. It's the cinnamon butter. The cinnamon butter is the star of the show when it comes to the Texas Roadhouse roll. And yeah,
2: agree. For sure.
1: Dot, where would you send internationals? Let's say you. Can I hear that impression one more time, Linnell, of somebody who's visiting the United States for the?
3: I'm coming here to the United States from a different country. Where would you take me?
1: Yeah, Dot. Where are you directing them?
2: Oh, we're going to Onyx.
3: We're going to Onyx. Where you do that?
2: Onyx. Onyx. That's where the women take their clothes off.
3: They're naked. They walk around naked.
2: They walk around naked. They do. Ooh, yeah. And so then after that, we'll go to cookout, and you can have like three entrees and a milkshake.
3: We're gonna do a barbecue after we see them naked.
1: $9
3: A naked barbecue.
2: $7.50. You can have three entrees and a milkshake or a sweet tea that you can have left overnight. And the next morning, the ice is still frozen.
1: It's equivalent of about $150. This is probably a great segue to the fun that will be had as we do each week with B-Dot here. We play grammar school. Dot, would you like to explain the happenings and the rules of grammar school?
3: Before Dot goes, I'm sorry, Dot. I want to apologize, Josh, for my disdain towards you during this segment, Specifically grammar school. I went back and watched the film because that's what we do here on Westwood One Sports. We're watching the tape. We're trying to get better constantly. I have been extremely critical of your performances as of recently, and you actually haven't performed that bad. Now, if you happen to do poorly today, I just want to know. The audience probably sees I'm in a different location right now, so I cannot be my normal angry self at you when you screw up. But know that the pressure's on, pal. The pressure's on.
1: You could just be helpful. That's an idea.
3: You don't use the help properly. You're like me whenever I get advice from someone that's older in my family. I have this weird bit of like, for whatever reason, you like listen to your friends and other adults more than you do your actual family sometimes because you think that your family doesn't know no better at certain points. Sorry, fam bam. But yeah, like, you pick up what I'm putting down there. Sometimes the best advice, like you got kids, right? Sometimes, you know, what you say may not hit the same, but if I said it to them, maybe. It may hit a little bit different because you're dead, you know?
2: Happens all the time.
3: So, yeah.
1: All right. Well, Dot, would you like to explain the rules before we get going?
2: Absolutely, man. I give Josh two words or phrases from the urban vernacular, the urban demographic. And if I give him three, and if he gets two out of three correct,
4: yeah,
2: he gets a satisfactory grade. I give three regardless. But today we're switching it up a little different.
4: Oh, yeah.
2: I've gone words of the DMV for my bro Linnell over there. But today, Josh, I need you to understand that there's music. There's music that we have that are hymns in the urban demographic, songs that are just traditional songs. Now, hold up five fingers, Josh, before we get started. Hold up five fingers. If you've heard, hold up five fingers, Josh.
1: Is this like the left hand up commanders thing?
2: No. Hopefully you'll get there. Put down one finger if you've heard of this artist, okay? Jay-Z.
1: Oh, yeah.
4: What?
1: If you've heard of the artist.
2: Yes, Jay-Z.
4: Hold on, Josh. Your hands are so awkward, by the way.
1: I was trying to figure out what end of the hand to put the fingers
2: this
1: down.
2: Is the easy part, Josh. This is just to make sure that you'll do great on the game. Future. Meek Mill. Boosie. Jeezy.
1: It's the same person as Lil Boosie, right?
2: Yes. Okay. And Jeezy. Okay, so boom. So you at least know the artists that have created the hymns for our culture. Okay, so are you ready? Mm-hmm. I'm going to read you the words that you should know. You tell me the artist that performed this hymn, okay?
4: Oh, my God.
1: Did you just name them? Do I have, like, the multiple choice available?
2: In those five, three of the artists are in those five. That was
4: your
2: hint.
4: Oh, my God. Josh, I'm going to tell you what. The hint that he just gave you, this is like when... It's like when you take the training wheels off of a bike.
2: Here we go, Josh. Up first, Dirty Syrup in the Styrofoam. Spend a day and get my mind blown. Dress it up and go to Nassau. 200 miles on the dash. Who said that?
1: Boosie.
2: Is that your final answer?
1: Yeah, that's wrong because he's shaking his head already. But
2: 100% incorrect. Linnell, let him know who said that, please.
4: Should I have to?
2: I mean,
4: let's have the chat. This is where the chat gets a chance to be interactive. Everyone right now, blow up the chat with who that artist was, because clearly Josh Graham. Josh, and you're in a lot of stadiums and in a lot of arenas, and this song is a cult classic, especially during your favorite month of the sports calendar.
1: For some reason, I thought that was a part of Wipe Me Down with like the way he was saying it, so sorry.
2: Yeah, it's actually a song called March Madness.
4: What? Can you go? Okay, I'm gonna let it go. How ridiculous that last thing was.
1: I know Boosie songs. I mean,
4: you thought that was Wipe Me Down?
1: I thought it was part of a verse. I'm sorry.
2: All right, are you ready for your next one?
4: This is embarrassing. Don't call on me.
2: Patty cake, microwave. You circles make a square. Goddamn, I'm paid.
4: I told you don't ask me, and I think you should take heed to my advice. Seriously.
1: You don't know this either?
4: You might as well just take this one on a chance. You already lost for the day. That's a damn shame. All because, and you know what's crazy? Dot routinely, it's because he loves you. Y'all fam, bam, it's all good. He gives you the layup at the beginning, and you routinely miss it. Routinely.
1: I'm going to take a loophole then. Here's my loophole. I'm going to use my lifeline, but I'm not going to Linnell. I'm going to go to Denton. Who sang it, Denton?
4: I'll be honest.
5: That would be Jeezy.
2: My boy,
4: so what we also just figured out, and we already knew this. We already knew this, but Denton Day, 1,000% blacker than Linnell was.
1: He knows ball.
4: If we're being real, from a music sense, for sure. I always say that me and him share a sports brain. We love to share a music brain as well.
1: I'm alive.
4: But no, this was a part of me shaming you. This is still the shame factor here. An offensive coordinator, a lot of times, when they got a young quarterback, what do they do, Doc? Hey, let me get a screen call for him. Let me throw a slant. He gives you a slant or a screen every week, and you throw an incompletion.
1: Hey, here's the thing. This is a good reminder. Denton, mm-hmm. jumping in right there. We're not saying this isn't Afrocentric. This isn't black.
2: No.
1: This is urban. So folks who are out there saying, oh, this is racist. No, it isn't.
4: No, this ain't as racist. Kiss my black ass. That was racist.
1: Urban. Urban vernacular is what we're talking about.
2: Yeah. No, seriously. I'm so glad that Double D comes out and answers that with such swiftness and so He was so disgusted with Josh that Josh didn't do it. That lets you know this ain't race specific, dog. This is 100% urban hip hop music.
1: Rasheed Wallace, white people, black people, big people, little people, all of them, everybody. Okay.
2: All right. Don't try to deflect. Yeah, don't try to deflect. You got.
3: So for the record, can we let the record state you do not have any more lifelines?
2: Correct.
1: Yeah, this is it.
3: And this is for the game.
2: For the game.
3: There we go. Come on, Josh.
2: I used to pray for times like this, to rhyme like this. So I had to grind like that to shine like this.
1: Jay-Z.
2: Is that your final answer?
1: It isn't. That's not Jay.
2: Is that your final answer?
1: Hold one sec.
3: I got to go, guys. I mean, you are not going to continue to. You're embarrassing me at this point. Because Dot looking at me like, okay. And we'll be real. We'll be transparent with this. You are.
1: Can I be honest for a second? Can I be honest?
3: You don't ever have to ask to be honest, Linnell.
1: That's true. I forgot who you asked me about at the start. The only three I could remember was Boosie, Jay-Z, and Young Jeezy. Those are the three that I remembered that I was asked at the start. So
3: because he hasn't officially answered the question yet, can you repeat the phrase?
2: Yes, the phrase is simple.
3: Can you put some twang on it?
2: Okay. I used to pray for times like this to rhyme like this, so I had to.
1: It's Meek Mill. It's Future. It's Dreams and Nightmares. Dreams and Nightmares.
3: Ho, ho, ho, ho, ho.
1: No. We already did Future.
3: Final answer. Can we lock in the final answer?
1: Dreams and Nightmares. Okay.
2: Is it your final answer?
1: It should count. It should be a win because I also gave the song, too. Yes.
2: That is correct, and it is a satisfactory grade. Congratulations, Josh Graham. Linnell saved you.
3: You make me when you bounce back this way, it's perseverance at its finest, man. You want to talk about your shot not falling all night tonight, and then when it's time to really, you know, close things out, Josh Graham with a big bucket. There we go, man.
1: What Jay-Z lyric would you have done if you had a Jay-Z lyric in there? Can I tell you my favorite Jay-Z lyric?
2: Sure.
1: I'm not a businessman. I'm a businessman.
2: Let me handle my business. Damn.
3: He wasn't even going to continue it. That was the whole thing.
1: Oh, no.
2: Oh, no, he was pacing himself. Yeah. Okay.
3: You know what I've really stumbled upon recently? My favorite Jay-Z song, I think, is You Don't Know.
1: Really?
2: I sell ice in the winter. I sell water in hell. I am a hustler, baby. I sell water to a whale.
1: I like Heart of the City.
2: Ain't no love in the heart of the city. Mm-hmm. Ain't no love.
3: That you don't know, though. We talk about music that lasts the test of time. If he was to drop You Don't Know right now, it would go number one.
2: And when he does it in Brooklyn, when I'm up there in July, I can't wait. I'm there Saturday and Sunday. Turn me up.
3: By the way, Dot, when we hop off here, I got a question for you.
2: That's a yacht.
1: That's a late night on air, you up, question mark. All right, Dot, we love you. Thanks for doing this. Do you want to punctuate this segment the right way?
2: Absolutely. Tickets are very cheap right now. Hop on that Charlotte Hornet bandwagon, you.
0: South Beach is going Greek.
6: Yeah!
0: The Miami Heat have won the Giannis Antetokounmpo sweepstakes, acquiring the two-time MVP in a blockbuster deal that includes Tyler Hero. Can Giannis restore Heat culture and put Miami back in the title picture? Westwood One Sports.
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12: For more than a decade, the Environmental Working Group has put out a list of the so-called Dirty Dozen. These are the non-organic produce contaminated with the highest levels of pesticides. Well, this year, spinach topped the list, followed by kale, collard, mustard greens, strawberries, grapes, nectarines, peaches, cherries, apples, blackberries, pears, potatoes, and blueberries. 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Point is, though, you could consider buying these items organic if and when you can, and then taking extra care when you wash them. The FDA recommends rinsing all fruits and vegetables, even the ones that are organic, under running water that is slightly warmer than room temperature. Don't use soap, bleach, or any fancy produce washes. I'm Dr. Sanjay Gupta, helping you live a better life.
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0: 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Appreciate PDOT's time. Do want to say, shout out to my Carolina Hurricanes. For those watching on YouTube, I got my championship gear. The shirt says it's still going to be delivered in July, but I got my Carolina Hurricanes Stanley Cup champion hat. I thought the stuff on the ice looked ugly, like the shirt and the hat that the players are wearing. So I decided to go with a different style cap. Is that sacrilege, or should you, if your team wins the title, go for the hat they wear?
1: The merch that everybody else wears, I guess, makes it official, I guess. But if you feel like the swag of this hat is better, I can't knock your hustle down.
0: It does. I mean, it is a swaggier hat. I don't think there's any question about it. And it makes the frustrating Orioles season that this has been all the more easy to stomach, thanks to my team winning it all. So those are my two teams. I know you're convinced I have many more.
1: Well, we know that you do. You're doing an undercover bit, and I understand it.
0: What's the value, though? Explain. Like, let's see this all the way through.
1: Theater of the mind, Josh. Is he?
2: You get to hide from the pain. Like, you don't have to deal with. You get to. I don't have to deal with any pain publicly. We know you. You deal with the pain of the Carolina Panthers, but you don't have to be forward facing with it.
0: See, now this year, I don't. I actually will be the first year since 2017 that I haven't had to go to the games. So
2: I know. Perfect time for you to come back out of the woodworks.
1: But you're definitely going to go to the games still.
0: Am I?
1: You're not going to go to pay? Oh,
0: I'm going to be on late Saturday night, and I'm going to like ride an hour and a half to get there.
1: Oh, it's an hour and a half to get to Charlotte?
0: Yeah.
1: Okay. Well, I mean, there's nothing like being
0: where the happy people are from.
1: The happy people. I just am thinking of, like, from your perspective, I know how you get in terms of you're the Kang. They're expecting you there.
0: Maybe. So, I mean, we'll pick and choose.
2: Wasn't that your whole bit
0: games
2: of the, you weren't a fan anymore because you were covering them? So now you're not covering them. Now you're a fan again.
0: I guess there is a lane where I could if I wanted to be. But I'll have to feel something. We'll see if I feel something. All right.
1: When are you
0: going to
1: tell the people that you're actually a fan, though? Seriously.
0: If I actually am sincerely rooting for them, I will own it. I will own it. I'm not there yet. Let's close out today's program by putting the show to bed.

0: No.
1: So she is massive on TikTok. I think she's on Instagram too, but I see it on TikTok. She's becoming her goal, and she's going to do it. She's very close to accomplishing this goal. She is attempting to become the first woman to solo row from California to Hawaii.
2: Arms big as hell.
1: Arms big as hell. Now, granted, this is not like your traditional, like, canoe. Okay. Yeah, there's like an enclosure. She sleeps in the boat. It's a big boat.
0: Mm.
1: I think there might be a little bit of help with the rowing, but not like an engine. You know what I mean? Like, she's doing the work, but there's like some infrastructure that makes it a little bit easier to get from California to Hawaii. But I see some of this stuff, and I'm like, because she's one of us, you know? And I'm like, I'm not living my whiteness recklessly enough.
0: Yeah, one of us. OOU.
2: Have you
0: ever rowed, fellas? Either of you?
2: Didn't rows every
0: have
2: week.
0: Ever rowed a boat?
2: Multiple times a week, don't you?
1: I do go to rowing classes.
2: I've ever rowed a boat machine. Gently down the stream.
0: It's just the rowing machine. Like, have you ever like rowed a boat? Like, have you been in
1: kayak,
0: a boat
1: and a canoe?
0: Rowing?
1: Yeah.
0: Yes. Okay. I've done that.
2: Maryland,
0: every time I go to Myrtle Beach, like, we'd race. Maryland, me and my brothers would race and kayaks.
1: I have my own stand-up paddleboard. I'm about that water life.
2: For whatever reason,
0: I didn't pin you as being a water life guy.
2: Dude, he's hairy. All hairy people love water because it like slicks their hair down on them.
1: For reference, he's talking about bodily hair because there's not a lot of hair on top of my head.
2: No. Well, I will say, you've been rocking out with the grow back recently, and it's been a vibe.
0: Oh, he's got row back gear?
2: He's got new growth.
1: No, he's talking about my hair, because I don't cut it. I get lazy.
2: The fact that you cut your own hair, though, is such a flex. And you do a good job. And it's going to be moisturized and shiny.
0: I go to a salon.
2: The fact that you just called it a salon, like, Josh, end the show. I mean, come on. Give me
1: a break.
0: It is a salon, though. It's not a barbershop. It's a salon.
1: To bleach my hair, though. You said
0: I'd rather have women cut my hair than dudes.
2: That was when it was Denton Hendry.
1: I went Super Saiyan.
2: What an era! Yes.
0: Oh man, loved Dragon Ball Z back in the day. This might be a place we could connect over that and Batman D-Day. We have that together.
1: Let me know when you're getting your Dragon Ball Z tattoo. We can connect over that.
0: Hmm. When I went to Myrtle Beach for the first time, I got one of those sprayed T-shirts that you get on the boardwalk, and I got a Vegeta Super Saiyan.
2: I thought you were going to say you got a spray tan. I was about to say, damn, can't tell.
0: Nah, get one of the spray T-shirts. That's what we do. That is Linnell Willingham. From Linnell and I, my name Josh Graham, and from Michael and B-Dot and D-Day, Drake Toll's on the way. This has been Westwood One Sports Night.
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13: A better life with Dr. Sanjay Gupta.
14: Osteoporosis affects millions of people in the United States and around the world. It's a disease that basically causes someone's bones to become weak, brittle, and porous, which can increase their risk of fractures. Now, the good news here is there are things you can do other than, or in addition to, taking medications to prevent fractures before it's too late. One is to up your intake of calcium and vitamin D. You also want to eat more protein. One functional medicine dietitian told us that that helps build muscle, and if you're building muscle strength, then you are also building bone strength. You want to be mindful of your workouts. The best ways to build bone density, one therapist told us, are going to be resistance exercises like lifting weights, and also exercises that make your bones take a bit of an impact, such as jumping or even running, just loading the bones a little bit more. I'm Dr. Sanjay Gupta, helping you live a better life.
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0: Here's Josh Graham and Linnell Willingham.
1: That's Linnell Willingham. I'm Josh Graham. And full disclosure, we were trying to figure out the best way to break down the NBA draft now that it's officially in the books. And where our brain first went to is, let's do winners and losers. And then we thought, you know, let's pinky up this deal. We're better than that. Let's try to recreate the wheel. Let's try to do that. And then the further we got, we just decided, you know, we got winners we like. We got losers we like. Sometimes you just want a Big Mac. Is it the most thoughtful thing that you can order, even on the fast food market? Maybe not. But sometimes you just want that number one, Linnell, and you don't want to think about it. Sometimes you just want to go to a movie, and it's Sandler? Let's just throw it on, and it doesn't matter if there's anything thoughtful in it whatsoever. Just want to throw on Blended, and that's okay.
2: Full disclosure, tonight I had the most ridiculous dinner. It's been an interesting day for me. I'm dealing with a small personal challenge that I will overcome. And that's just part of life. Everyone goes through it. But as a result of that, I, for dinner, had a 5-piece chicken wing with fried rice, a steak and cheese combo. Now, the steak and cheese, I'm not going to eat probably until about 4 o'clock in the morning after I am done with the show here tonight. But, like, I did that because, damn it, sometimes you just do what you want to do. And what we want to do is give you winners and losers. Can I start that's with it. The first winner? Can I do that?
1: Well, hold one sec. I'm starting to think, because I was up till about 1 Eastern listening to you yesterday.
2: Well, you see.
1: Starting to think that we have the same winner as the big
2: you
1: winner
2: mean
1: we of the
2: agree?
1: NBA draft. Think that's possible. Where is your big winner?
2: My big winner, chicken dinner. When it comes to the 2026 NBA draft, ring a ding, ding, ding, ding, ding, ding, ding, ding, ding, ding, ding, ding. You win. My big winner.
1: Give us your winners. Give us your winners. 310-840-4910. Winners and losers. 310-840-4910. Let's fully embrace the bit. Winners and losers. 310-840-4910.
2: Milwaukee. Okay. I look at Milwaukee, and I know you were on their tail as well. I just, when you have a star that's disgruntled, that forces his way out of town, you normally don't end up with a team that's arguably better than the one that he was on initially anyway. Oh, and this is where we disagree, I know. I look at the Milwaukee Bucks, and remember, this is what's beautiful about this. Our pals at the DraftKings Sportsbook, they haven't dropped the odds yet for the NBA title next year, post-draft. But 7-10, frisky play-in team, I don't think they're below that. I don't think that's a pipe dream. I don't. You asked me
1: who's
2: a question
1: their best
2: earlier.
1: Player? Who's their best
2: asked.
1: Player?
2: So when you asked me earlier, I went, oh, Tyler Hero. But, like, when it comes, I know, that's not anything that's inspiring. I totally
1: understand. How did that go in Miami? And he wasn't even the best player there.
2: So here's what I would say. I think the sum of the parts, Josh. It's not just about Tyler Hero.
1: No.
2: It's the sum of the parts. And then look.
1: No. But these guys all played for Miami.
2: Khalil Ware did not play with Miles Turner, and played with Bam Adebayo. So I guess that, yeah.
1: What are you doing?
2: They're better than what the Heat were, though. Braden
1: Burry. You don't have to do this, Liddell.
2: Braden Burry. Nate Amick. Kyle Kuzma. Ryan Rollins. Kevin Porter.
1: Okay. Here's why we can agree. Let's find some common ground rather than try to fester more division across.

0: across our divided nation. Let's look at places that we have common ground. The Milwaukee Bucks are winners this week and in this draft because they made the best possible deal for Giannis. Yes, the team was wise to pursue this path rather than acquiring Jaylen Brown, because what happens if Jaylen Brown decides to opt out next year or threatens to do so? Then you're in the same position you're in now. Plus, Bucks owner Jimmy Haslam is also the owner of the Cleveland Browns. He's sick of this because he just had the deal Miles Garrett in Cleveland. And the next two drafts pale in comparison, talent-wise, to this year's draft. So getting pick 13, plus a ton of young, movable assets from Miami, that was better than the Boston option. Also, it was fitting that the forward outside the top four with the highest ceiling fell to Milwaukee. Perfect place for Nate Ament from Tennessee to end up. Yep. Who, by the way, Jimmy Haslam's alma mater is Rocky Top. So, hey, you're replacing Milwaukee.
1: I did not
0: that is
1: know that. Okay.
0: The Miami pick that they sent you, and Nate Ament's available to go along with Braden Burries. That brings us to the second biggest headline of the week. That was Michigan head coach Dusty May leaving for the Dallas Mavericks job. That meant there was a stronger sense that Dallas might pick a Wolverine at number 9 rather than picking the best player there in Braden Burries. The Mavs did just that by taking Moritz Johnson, so Arizona's Braden Burries falls to Milwaukee at 10. Outside of the top four, he might be the most pro-ready teenager in this draft. So you get Braden Burries, you get Nate Ament. You, by the way, well, this is the part we disagree. They're going to be bad in the near term. The Bucks, they're going to be well set up for the future because you hired Taylor Jenkins. That is going to be, he gave Memphis an identity. He should do the same thing for the Milwaukee Bucks as well. And those my unprotected Miami picks early next decade. By that time, Giannis is going to be what age? And the Heat have mortgaged all their picks and their future there. Could be very valuable for Milwaukee. So I think they came out well with a bad situation with Giannis and made a good deal, made the right deal. Got a really good player at 13 with the pick they got from Miami. And think they benefited from the Dusty May hire as well. Braden Burries being there at 10.
1: Yeah, totally agree. And I think the part that's most enticing to me is Nate Ament. Because I think in 2 years, he can be the best player on this team. 6'10", 220, can get it off the rim and push, shot creator. I think under Taylor Jenkins and in that defensive scheme and system, like, he can be a plus defender with that length and size that he has, man. Like, I'm a huge fan of his. A huge, huge fan of his.
0: While we go to the phones, Johnny in Atlanta, winners and losers from the NBA draft, 310-840-4910, recreating the format that is Sports Talk by taking phone calls and asking for your winners and losers right after a draft, 310-840-4910. I do want Linnell to pull up the current Eastern Conference standings and to tell me how many teams he believes the Milwaukee Bucks are going to be better than in the Eastern Conference, or how many teams he thinks are better than the Milwaukee Bucks are. I would love to know what that answer is as we hear from Johnny in Atlanta. Johnny, 310-840-4910. Winners, losers, go.
2: Hey, Linnell, you can tell Graham don't watch basketball because the Bucks won the draft. I just said they won the draft. Yay. Hey, I thought you laughed at him.
0: I laughed at the idea that the Bucks are going to be good next year. I think they won the trade and won the draft.
2: Hey, they will be better than the Miami Heat. Believe me, because they have no
1: team. Wow.
2: They will be better because basically,
0: this is your ally, Linnell.
2: Hey, he went to the same position that he did last year.
1: He put 83 on the Wizards.
2: Hey, the Bam cannot score. And my take, I'll call in about the Hornets. You might be right. LaMelo might be out there because they did draft Christian Anderson Jr. out of Texas Tech, a guard. He might be out. And then another one I called in about the Knicks draft pick in the second round, that Bruce Thornton pick. Oh, man, that's Ohio awesome. State. A four-year start out of Ohio State. Hey, it was I put like this. The loser of the draft, I got to give it to Utah because Darren Peterson is not the guy. I don't care what nobody says.
1: Oh, my goodness.
2: The loser is Utah.
1: Winner. How are they losers?
2: Because Darren Peterson's not that guy.
1: Who are they supposed to take?
2: Hey, you know who he reminds me of? Well, the number one pick for the Cavs that year, who was one and done. Y'all hyped him up like he was
1: Anthony
2: the
1: Bennett?
2: Next thing tomorrow. Yeah, Anthony Bennett. They were hero. They hyped him up like he's the best thing smoking.
1: But Darren Peterson and Anthony Bennett? Come on, dog. Now, I'll say this. Hey, Anthony Bennett at UNLV was a badass.
0: Thank you for the call, Johnny. It's good to hear from you. Okay. So that's your ally, Linnell. And him are aligned.
1: No.
0: Milwaukee Bucks are going to be better than the Miami Heat next year.
1: I don't believe that they're going to be better than the Heat. Like, that's crazy. But I did take heed to what you said.
0: I don't watch ball either.
1: And Johnny said it.
0: He said
1: it. The standings, right? The Bucks team is currently constructed. I think it's better than Brooklyn. I think it's better than Chicago.
0: You're not tracking the top 10.
1: I think they're better than Charlotte.
0: They're better than Charlotte. Without LaMelo Ball.
1: Even with LaMelo, I think they're better than Charlotte.
0: Oh, my God.
1: Their
0: How
1: front
0: can you
1: court,
0: accuse of me dude, being a LaMelo hater? No. And you said with LaMelo Ball, a team that has Tyler Hero as its best player is better than them.
1: You don't think the front court of Khalil Ware and Miles Turner won't eat their lunch?
0: Moussa Diabate. You put some respect on the ears.
1: That's it, though. Their Ryan front court's buns.
0: They just drafted Hannes Steinbeck or whatever.
1: Not quick enough. Can't move.
0: Okay. So you said they're better than Charlotte.
1: The Hornets?
0: We haven't cracked the top 10 yet.
1: So I can't believe
0: they're better than the Nets. They're better than the Wizards. Nets. That's a good one.
1: No, they're not better than... Stop it. Not better than the Wizards. They're better than the Raptors.
0: I'm having too much fun.
1: They're better than the Raptors. They're better than the Raptors! Let me chill. But no.
0: They're 11th. So they're 11th.
1: They're going to be in that play. I said 7 through 10. I could see them finishing.
0: So we're at 11.
1: We're at 11, so I got to choose one more team to put them over. Indiana.
0: Because they're better than Indiana?
1: They're better than
0: you
1: Indiana.
0: You don't believe that.
1: No.
0: You don't believe that.
1: No, I don't. I know.
0: Uh-huh.
1: Indiana's going to be a frisky team next year. Toronto.
0: That's putting them over the Charlotte Hornets and Toronto.
1: And Toronto. Yeah.
0: Crazy.
1: I believe that. No, it's not.
0: The Raptors won 46 games last year, and the Bucks. Without Giannis did not look very good, obviously. And this team without Giannis is now going to win 45, 46 games.
1: You just got to hope Tyler Hero is able to stay healthy. That's all.
0: That's it.
1: Yeah, that's
0: just
1: all.
0: Need Tyler Hero.
1: But, dog, for
0: you
1: to say that this team.
0: Did you want to also stand behind
1: the... Why don't you like this team? What about this team? What about the team that you don't like?
0: I think I outlined it pretty clear.
1: Ryan Rollins.
0: Like, Tyler Hero wasn't the best player on his last team.
1: But this team
0: and that team was a lot
1: more,
0: better.
1: No, this team is more well-rounded to me. I'm putting a lot of stock in Nate Amen and Braden Barrett.
0: You really are. They are freshmen. Had to remind a mutual friend of ours, the Prince of North Kakalaki, Will Dalton, this when it came to Cooper Flagg. He's like, whoa, Cooper Flagg, Anthony Davis, Kyrie Irving, they're gonna be a team right away. It takes time. And a lot of new parts. And that just doesn't work right away. It just doesn't.
1: I think they're dudes
0: like this entire starting five is different.
1: I think they're dudes that could come in and have impact right away, though, because of their play style and their skill that they already got. Both Braden Burries and Nate Amen already got a little bit of size on them. Good NBA-ready bodies to me.
0: Can we place a bet right now if they have a winning record?
1: A winning record?
0: Yeah. Is that too far?
1: No.
0: You think they're going to finish with a winning record?
1: I'll
0: give you 500. 41-41, you win.
1: Taylor Jenkins is going to put on a coaching clinic.
0: All right, D-Day, what's the bet? Got to figure out what it is. Well, actually, you still have another bet to pay off that you still haven't.
1: That's why
0: we can't do another bet.
1: The fact that we were, now I'm ready.
0: Oh, by the way, D-Day, we need to go back and see, did any of us have Miami? As we did a where's Giannis going to be playing basketball bet
1: January.
0: No, we need to go back and check.
1: I think I had
0: We need
1: Miami.
0: To go back and check that. Figure this out. I don't
1: and
0: remember.
1: I think you said he wasn't getting traded.
0: No. We both picked three team drafts saying where he was going to end up. And I don't know if either of us had the Miami Heat. So it might push. We'll have to go back and revisit the tape. Got to go check the tape.
1: Let's go check
0: and get to the bottom of that. Figure out what that bet was because I don't even remember what the bet was. So since we're talking about winners in this draft, by the way, tell us your winners and losers. 310-840-4910. That's Linnell Willingham. I'm Josh Graham. How about we talk about the losers? And we'll do that next on Westwood One Sports Night.
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22: Few people now have asked me about a TikTok trend that they've come across. It's called 75 Hard. The challenge was created by entrepreneur and author Andy Frisella, who calls it a, quote, transformative mental toughness program and an Ironman for your brain. So here's what it entails. Eat a structured diet with no alcohol, drink a gallon of water, read 10 pages of nonfiction, take a progress photo, and complete 2 45-minute workouts, one of them outdoors, every day for 75 days. Quite a challenge. We asked CNN fitness contributor Dana Santis about this, who reminded us that sustainable fitness isn't about punishment or proving discipline through extremes. It's about building habits that integrate into your lifestyle in a way that feels supportive and repeatable. If you ask me, that's going to be the key to long-term success. I'm Dr. Sanjay Gupta, helping you live a better life.
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0: Here's Josh Graham and Linnell Willingham.
1: We are making history on this format. That's Linnell Willingham. I'm Josh Graham. Nobody's ever thought of, after a draft ends, immediately giving their winners and losers.
2: History,
1: next
2: Josh
1: we
2: Graham.
1: Might give letter grades, grading the draft. We might do that as well because we have all the best and newest ideas. And another concept that we've thought of that's never been thought of before in the history of sports talk. Taking phone calls.
2: Yes.
1: 310-840-4910. Winners and losers from the NBA draft. We were both aligned on the Milwaukee Bucks being winners. Linnell, who is the biggest loser? Loser!
2: From the NBA you talk about the biggest loser. Like,
1: great show.
2: You talk about the biggest loser. Like, it's got to be an egregious selection, I feel like. And it just has to make no sense at all. And honestly, in the first round, there aren't a whole lot of those. Here's what I'll say. Couple picks that I didn't like. Don't like Zubi Ejiofor going 23 to Atlanta. I don't believe he was worth the first round pick. And then Alex Caraban going 29 overall to the Cavs. Why was he drafted? I don't know how you watch him during his, 5 years at UConn and think that he is going to be a good pro. He can't move his puppies laterally.
1: Champion. Oh,
2: he's a winner. My ass. Come on, man. Like, winner at the collegiate level, but not going
1: to
2: be a winner.
1: See that pass to Braylon Mullins?
2: So good,
1: pretty
2: right?
1: Cool.
2: So good. I just worry about and question his athleticism at the next level and what position is it? Was he a 3 at 6'8" or is he a small ball 4 at 6'8"? Like, who can he guard any power forwards in the NBA, especially if you go small? Can he be a small ball 5? But remember what Booze did to him every time he got him in the post? It was cookies. Cookies, probably the wrong word. It was a bucket, you know? So I total head scratching move. I thought he was going to be like a car insurance salesman. Like, that's what I saw for him post-UConn. I did not think he was a pro basketball player, even at, like, overseas.
1: That is quite a case that you've made for the loser of the draft. That being the Cleveland Cavaliers for selecting Alex Caraban. It's the wrong answer, though.
2: Uh-oh.
1: Because here's the correct answer.
2: I feel like you're about to knock
1: the loser, unfortunately, the loser of the NBA draft, unquestionably, Duke star Isaiah Evans.
2: Mm.
1: After thinking he'd be selected near the lottery, Evans wasn't taken until round 2 earlier tonight, 33rd overall to the Brooklyn Nets. The average second rounder in the NBA makes around the league minimum between $1.2 to $1.5 million per year. If he would have returned to college basketball, he would have made a minimum of $3.5, probably closer to $5 million. So pretty much the entire value of his rookie deal in just one more year of playing college basketball. And to make matters worse, Linnell, did you see his draft night suit? Did you see his fit?
2: Yes, I did. And this is where I was on board with you until you started pocket watching. I don't care how much money he spent on his suit. I don't care how much money he spent on the accessories for his suit. This is the most important, the most special night of his young life.
1: That's fine. That's fine. Just from an optic standpoint, his accessories, don't know what his suit cost, which probably wasn't cheap. He had on a $3 million all-gold brooch to go along with a $1 million wallet chain. The outfit cost more than what his rookie contract is going to be worth. And that isn't great. And you might be thinking, well, Josh, why single out Isaiah Evans and not, say, Henry Vessar from North Carolina, for example, that people thought was going to be a first-round pick? Well, what's different is Henry Vessar played for a team that lost in the first round of the NCAA tournament, whose coach was fired, so he'd be playing for a different coach. This is a problem for Isaiah Evans because he could have easily made the money and just played in college basketball. He's now going to be grinding in the G League, grinding it out, where nobody's going to be following your games, where the travel and amenities are not luxurious. If he just decided to go back to Duke, he could have played for perhaps the best team in the country, made a lot more money, and he likely would be a first-round pick next year, because don't forget, the draft a lot lighter next year and the year after that. So it's fumbling the bag in epic proportions, Isaiah Evans. I have no joy in pointing this out, because love dealing with Slim. He's a Charlotte kid, Mecklenburg County kid. Wanted the best for him. Just think he made a really bad mistake, and the people around him had him make a bad decision, too.
2: Do you think there was, like, more to... Not trying to, like, speculate on his character.
1: Please.
2: But, like, why wasn't he drafted at all? Like, his skill set...
1: 33rd.
2: Am I tripping?
1: He went to the Nets. 33rd overall. Isaiah Evans.
2: My mistake then. So I don't know. I think his skill set translates to the NBA. And the fact that he's on the Nets, I don't think he's going to be in the G League. I think he walks on that team and is one of their better defenders right off the rip and provides them something they don't have in terms of, like, slashing and his length. I like Isaiah Evans. I think he's a good basketball player.
1: I like him too. Great three-point shooter too. I just wish that, again, he could have played for the best team in America, playing twice a week, flying private, making the entire cost of his rookie contract next year at Duke. And he could have probably been drafted higher a year from now than where he was this year.
2: So Dalton in the chat just said something about just, and this is in, Denton brought this up earlier too, in reference to you pocket watching. We don't know, and it's you pocket watching, it's others pocket watching, because you got it from somebody else. But
1: did I claim that he bought it? I'm saying it's an optics thing that makes it, hey, you're wearing a $3 million gold brooch and have a $1 million wallet chain, and you're going to be making 1.2 per year in the G League. Maybe.
2: But I feel like you're only, I feel like you're saying that to go, that's financially irresponsible. You should have stayed.
1: No. I'm saying it's again, it's an optic look for how much money you just left on the table at Duke. That's what I'm saying. I'm not saying he's reckless with his cash. This is not a character indictment at all. I just think you have people that surround you that lead you to make decisions. And I think whoever told him to make that decision was a bad decision. Bad decision. And I think it happens. I think kids are told things. Hey, you're going to be taken close to the lottery.
2: What type of NIL, have you heard any rumors of what type of money he would have gotten?
1: Told you. It'll minimum 3.5 mil, probably going to be closer to 5 million than 3.5.
2: There's probably no way you're looking at that. I don't think he
1: was. No, I'm saying 100%. 100%. Like, look at what the kid who went out of the portal from Baylor to go to St. John's the night of the deadline, I think just got six. That was the report, he got six. And then the minimum that the really good bigs are getting, Flory Badunga, $5 million. Like, guys are making real coin. And Duke? You don't think Duke's shelling it out? How else are they getting the best portal transfer in John Blackwell among guards and the best class in high school every year?
2: Maybe he's tired of going to class.
1: It's possible. That's possible. Like, but you know what's not going to be fun?
2: Anymore, living the lifestyle. Maybe
1: riding
2: the lifestyle.
1: Buses in the G League. That's not going to be fun. That's not fun lifestyle.
2: That or going to class. I'd rather be riding the G League bus. Sorry.
1: Oh, yeah. Getting a degree from a place like Duke sounds like an awful decision to make. Sounds like an awful place to be.
2: You could go back and get that. The opportunity to get it is going to be there for life. So
1: you could have done that and made 3.5 to do that. Like, get paid to do that. That's, again, just think it's a bad decision. It's fine. I just think that's it's one of the big losers of the draft. 310-840-4910. Let's go to Tyrus. He is in Canada. Tyrus, winners, losers, what do you got?
2: What's up, Tyrus?
3: Hi, how are you gentlemen doing this evening?
2: Doing good, bro. Doing good.
3: How you guys think the Bucks are going to be doing better than the Raptors next year after the trade?
2: I just think...
1: That's Linnell. That's not me. I didn't say
2: one, I didn't think the Raptors were that good anyway last year. But I know a lot of people are going to push back on that. I do like the draft pick of Jaden Bradley. I think he fits what they're trying to do, and he's a culture guy for them. Look, I maybe have been reaching. Maybe it was a little bit of a stretch to say that the Bucks are going to be better than the 5-seed Raptors.
1: And be in the play-in.
2: But no, it has more to do about my lack of belief in the Raptors. Like, they're not good. They're not.
1: Wow. See, I like Alan Graves, too. I thought they made a really good pick last
3: night. 48 wins?
1: 48 wins. Come on, Linnell. 48. And they're going to add LaMelo Ball, maybe. That might happen. That'll hype your boy. He made a fart noise with his mouth. That was his reaction to that. That's what he's got to say to that. And that's what he's got to say to your Raptors, Tyrus.
2: Jamal Shedd played with big kahunas
1: Houston
2: in the postseason.
1: Was a dog, Houston. I'm about it. Tyrus, yeah. I'm with you. And I'm with the Raptors.
3: Thank you.
1: I'm with you on this.
3: Thank
1: okay?
3: you.
2: I'm asleep there at the go. Wheel when it comes to the basketball team north of the border. I am. I'm a Bucks fan. A
1: lot of guys from the Carolinas. RJ Barrett, Brandon Ingram, Scotty Barnes played in the ACC.
2: Remember RJ Barrett hit the buzzer beater?
1: He isn't. That happened. It's a real thing that happened.
2: They're not that good. I don't think Scotty Barnes
1: don't
2: is
1: appreciate
2: that good.
1: It.
2: Like Scotty Barnes being the best player on the championship team, not doubt
1: this
2: it.
1: Guy was an all-star.
2: I don't care. Can't shoot.
1: All right.
2: I mean, what stars in this league can't shoot? What elite? He ain't Giannis. He don't have that type of gravity. You gotta be able to shoot unless you're Giannis. And even he's working on his jumper. Him and Thanasis. Did they actually sign Thanasis?
1: Mauricio Pochettino just provided an update on the availability of the 4 yellow cards and Christian Pulisic. You'll hear from the U.S. manager and we'll react next on Westwood One Sports Night.
0: South Beach is going Greek.
4: Yeah!
0: The Miami Heat have won the Giannis Antetokounmpo sweepstakes, acquiring the 2-time MVP in a blockbuster deal that includes Tyler Hero. Can Giannis restore Heat culture and put Miami back in the title picture? Westwood One Sports.
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4: A Better Life with Dr. Sanjay Gupta.
16: For decades, the prevailing wisdom for someone who's had a heart attack has been to put them on beta blockers for the rest of their life. But new research suggests that might not be necessary, and that the benefits of these medications probably taper off after a year or two. On the whole, and for the average person, beta blockers are very safe and very effective. But, as with any medication, they can come with a cost. A financial one, and also potential side effects. We're talking about things like fatigue, dizziness, dry mouth, dry eyes. I want to be clear when I say that you absolutely should talk to your doctor before starting or stopping any medication. Point is, if you're years out from a heart attack and you're in otherwise good health, you might want to ask your doctor about discontinuing beta blockers. You'll want to, of course, keep up a healthy lifestyle, diet, exercise, and sleep. I'm Dr. Sanjay Gupta, helping you live a better life.
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0: and Linnell Willingham.
1: The guys that have yellow card, I think it's necessary to take a risk and then to take another yellow card and be not available for the next stage.
2: Well put. USA manager Mauricio Pochettino saying it would be unnecessary to play the players with yellow cards attached to them in a game in which it's largely meaningless. They've already clinched Group D facing Turkey. No, I'm not going to call it Turkey-A. Oh, that's the preferred pronunciation now. Sorry, my entire life you've been Turkey. It's Turkey. Just like someone said, actually, the name of the hotel is the Marriott, not the Marriott. Sorry, I'm not changing now. Been doing this too long. That's Linnell Willingham. I'm Josh Graham. He said the four yellow card players would not start, likely would not play against Turkey. As for Christian Pulisic, who missed last week's match, Pulisic said he would be available. Pochettino pretty much confirmed if he plays at all, it would be coming off the bench as a reserve in the second half. Is this the right approach, Linnell?
3: Yeah. Like, the logic behind it makes a bunch of sense. The game is meaningless, essentially. So that's what you do. We see it in other sports, we see it in the NFL. You got a postseason spot clinched up. You don't play your starters in week 18.
2: Do you believe in the idea of Big Mo, momentum, and also secondarily, Pulisic hasn't played in a couple of weeks, getting him out there for 20 minutes, 25 minutes, just to get his feet wet so he hits the ground running for the knockout stages?
3: I think they probably will play him in the second half. As far as the momentum goes, that's a fascinating part of it. My bigger picture thought with all of this is, like, they, to me, need a statement win for the narrative around them to change. I think we're on a high here in the States because they're 2-0, because this is the best brand of soccer, really, they've played since the 80s, right?
2: Like, best start they've ever gotten off to in the World Cup.
3: So we're all geeked up as a country, rightfully so. But what you continue to hear when watching the studio desk shows and hearing people talk about the presumptive favorites the rest of the way here, the United States is still widely considered by many to be a underdog. And the one thing that I really think is a slight is folks referencing the two opponents that they've beat to this point and saying that they are way subpar and they haven't played anybody yet. So this excitement we have is all for nothing.
2: I don't agree with that because Paraguay played 12 qualifying matches.
3: Their defense was like
2: that. And here's the thing. In the 12 qualifying matches, they allowed a combined 7 goals. And you might say, well, they played scrubs. They played Brazil. Yeah. They played Argentina. They played Uruguay. So they played actually real squads. And you could say they're not great, don't present a lot of a threat offensively. Defensively, they don't allow a ton of goals. In the United States, scored 3 in the first half. And then, without Christian Pulisic, Australia, which was not scored on by Turkey, dang it, I just did it when I said
3: Turkey,
2: I wanted to do
3: yeah.
2: it. Oh,
3: can
2: goodness.
3: I ask a question real quick? Is it Turkey,
2: well, hold on
3: A-Y-E?
2: Hold on a sec. It's, yeah, that is how it's spelled. But they now say the pronunciation is Turkey. So, anywho. Yeah. No Christian Pulisic, and it's 2-0 at halftime, and they're able to park the bus in the second half. That is very impressive and should not be diminished. 10 o'clock Eastern kick from Los Angeles. We'll be reacting to it immediately after the match right here on Westwood One Sports Night. By the way, do us a favor. Subscribe to our YouTube channel, Westwood One Sports Night. Like, subscribe, comment. That all helps with the algorithm. 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Apple Podcasts, Spotify, you search Westwood One Sports Night as well. Linnell, here's another question that's been a hot topic this week. Interested genuinely in what your answer is. And we'll pose it to the audience, 310-840-4910. Is the United States a soccer nation? Would you characterize the United States as that?
3: So immediately, right when you say that, my mind goes to what defines a soccer nation? What does it mean to be a soccer nation?
2: How would you define it?
3: I think when you look at the United States and our sports culture relative to all of the other countries that we compete against internationally in the Olympics, I think our give-a-damn level for sports and its importance to our culture, our society, it's way more important here than it is over there in other places, is what I would say. So are we a soccer country? We're a sports country. So yeah, we're a soccer country.
2: See,
3: soccer nation.
2: Yes. It's time to officially acknowledge that the United States is a soccer nation. Mike, D-Day, I think we have this sound. This is JP Della Camera, the longtime Fox World Cup announcer that was on the show in the past week. And this is something we talked about. We were talking about the differences between 1994, the last time the United States hosted the World Cup, and what it is now. And here, if you just don't take it from me that the United States is a soccer country, take it from JP. Here's what he had to say on Westwood One Sports Night.
0: Came along in 1996, so we knew in 1994 that there was going to be a pro league, but did anybody think that it could grow to 30 teams in a relatively short period of time, that MLS would have their own stadiums, that they would bring in a David Beckham, all the way to the point now where they've brought in a Lionel Messi, you know, Zlatan in between, and so many other players. Like, that's the difference. Like, MLS became a standard bearer. We didn't have outdoor soccer, which you couldn't do back in 1994. So back in 1994, if you wanted to say the U.S. was not a soccer nation, I might even agreed with you at that time. But when I hear people say it now, it's a ridiculous statement to make. We are a soccer nation.
2: Here's the two big criteria, Linnell, that qualify your nation as being seen as a sport X nation. Is there enough talent and investment that makes you qualify, or that you could be seen as the best in your sport, that you can be the best in your particular sport? And secondly, is there an established culture for that sport that warrants respect internationally? Does soccer check those two boxes? Yes, they do. And just like with our other sports, soccer, it does these things. Talent and investment. Look at our stadiums. They're incredible versus international state. Talent, 18 U.S. players play in the top European clubs, 14 in the top five leagues specifically. And that doesn't even account for the dominance of the women's team.
3: But the best players in
2: World
3: this country
2: Cups.
3: Aren't American, though. I mean, the best players in the world, they aren't American. They're not. I don't think anybody would say that.
2: There is an established... Well, the best baseball player isn't from America either.
3: Right.
2: I don't think anybody would say...
3: When you talk about the criteria you're referring to, I don't think there's anybody that would say we have a shot to be the best team in the World Cup in the world in soccer.
2: I don't think anybody gives us that credit. Are you making the investment? Are you doing what it takes to do that? And I think having those players play in the top clubs and having the fact that that soccer is the most popular sport U-12 in this country and has been for a long time. There is an established soccer culture, too.
3: Do you really think that
2: MLS.
3: There's an investment being made, though? I mean, they're playing at stadiums that weren't built for soccer. They're just multi-purpose.
2: Oh, no, there are some. There are some that have been built exclusively for soccer. Think about the New York Red Bulls play in their own stadium. There's a handful of others as
3: well.
2: Don't
3: they play at Yankee Stadium sometimes?
2: No, that's New York City FC that plays there.
3: That's New York City FC.
2: MLS is also just 30 years old. The world's best player is in this league, and our country is currently hosting the World Cup right now. So if that's not enough to say that there's respect for America's soccer prowess or America's soccer culture, don't know what else there is when the best player in the world plays in MLS and also the most kids play soccer.
3: I think to take it deeper than our soccer culture, I think our sports culture is just richer than every other country in terms of we care, we invest resources into it. But the other thing I would say, and just from a basketball standpoint, I think about the pro leagues and the investment that, you know, those countries put into those in terms of, like, having kids going pro at 14 and 15 years of age, like, stuff like that. They care about it. But I think our, to use my magical phrase, our give-a-damn level is a lot higher than other countries when it comes to sports. Like, sports is a fabric of our culture. It's a part of what makes the U.S. the U.S., you know?
2: How obnoxious will the United States be?
3: Oh my goodness!
2: If we win the World Cup, you can't let us have that.
3: What's the machine called? The instrument called the. What's the name of that thing?
2: Sounds like a Wookiee. That's what it sounds like from Star Wars.
3: What is it? It's a proper name
2: D-Day?
3: For it.
2: D-Day? It's any idea what?
3: It's a Gonka or something? A Gonka? It's something nutty.
2: What?
3: Oh. You know what I'm talking about? Denton knows what I'm talking about. It's a big yellow thing.
4: Are you talking about a vuvuzela?
3: A vuvuzela, yes.
2: Yeah. Like the, you're talking about the plastic horn. Yeah. The vuvuzela.
3: Yeah.
2: Right? Those things, yeah. So you're saying hit the vuvuzela if the United States wins it all because...
3: And blow it until you can't blow it no more.
2: Kanye voice can't tell us nothing. Like we
3: literally.
2: What are you going to say? We're the best. And I agree with you. I think you can be, we are definitely a football nation. Most popular sport there is. We are a basketball nation. We're still the best in the world, even though you have the cumulative world that has all these great players that have won the MVP. Is it James Harden, the last American MVP that we've had? Like 2018? Even that can be true. Even that can be true.
4: Technically, Embiid counts, right?
3: Yeah, Embiid's American. Yeah.
2: There we go. We got Joel Embiid. International.
3: But the other part of it is...
2: But hold one sec. I'd even say we're a hockey nation because we have all these NHL teams that have great followings. And by the way, we're the gold medal winner in both men's and women's hockey.
3: I think COVID showed me the importance of sports to the United States. Especially the NBA and the National Football League. With the TV contracts that both of those two leagues have, the NFL and the NBA are like instrumental and vital to the functionability of the economy. That's why when COVID happened, who was the first people to go back? The NFL and the NBA in empty stadiums. Why? Because they had to play those games. The NBA and the NFL.
2: Before the NFL.
3: But pro sports and the television contracts that they have, it makes this economy go around. Which is, goes back to it, like, we have the richest sports culture in the world. We may not be the best at everything, right? Because I don't think we're anywhere near close to being the best at soccer. I don't think we're the best at... Are we the best at hockey? I don't think we're the best at baseball.
2: We don't care about it as much as the Canadians, but men's and women's gold medals,
3: you know,
2: puck don't lie.
3: That's true. But the overall point is, like, I think... We just care about sports way more than every other country. One, and the number one reason why I think we do is because of the economy, bro. The economy is
2: huge. English soccer fans are going to be in your mentions, man.
3: But English soccer league can't hold the cake in terms of the contract and the TV money that the U.S. is bringing in. It's a part of our literal economy, pro sports.
2: The way people care about the EPL in England is the way that people care about the NFL and the NBA combined.
3: Caring is different. If the EPL went away, that country would function, wouldn't they? If the NFL and the NBA did not exist, our economy would be in ruins. It's
2: the
3: so
2: NBA?
3: Instrumental. All four of the major pro sports leagues, just because
2: just
3: of the amount of
2: one.
3: Money that's tied up in it through the TV money, the damn... The ticket sales, the merchandise, the why am I blanking on the last thing that I was just saying, dude? TV. TV, merchandise, sales. I'm blanking on something that was at the tip of my tongue. I'm feeling like a certain somebody at the moment.
2: Christian Anderson, by the way, was selected by the Charlotte Hornets, and I got a text message from BDOT, who's going to be a guest with us a little bit later, most entertaining guest in sports talk. All I was hit with yesterday, and I didn't want any more information because I wanted to save it on air, is he said, I talked to Christian Anderson today and told him he was going to be a Charlotte Hornet. And that is what happened last night. Christian Anderson was selected by the Charlotte Hornets. So there is bound to be interesting story time. And grammar school is always a lot of fun as well when the most entertaining guest in sports talk, BDOT, joins us. Austin Reeves just signed a massive contract with the Lakers. What does it mean for LeBron James? That's next on Westwood One Sports Night.
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12: Few people now have asked me about a TikTok trend that they've come across. It's called 75 Hard. The challenge was created by entrepreneur and author Andy Frisella, who calls it a, quote, transformative mental toughness program and an Ironman for your brain. So here's what it entails. Eat a structured diet with no alcohol, drink a gallon of water, read 10 pages of nonfiction, take a progress photo, and complete two 45-minute workouts, one of them outdoors, every day for 75 days. Quite a challenge. We asked CNN fitness contributor Dana Santis about this, who reminded us that sustainable fitness isn't about punishment or proving discipline through extremes. It's about building habits that integrate into your lifestyle in a way that feels supportive and repeatable. If you ask me, that's going to be the key to long-term success. I'm Dr. Sanjay Gupta, helping you live a better life.
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0: got that bag, Linnell. The question now becomes, what does that mean for LeBron James? 310-840-4910 if you want in. We're revolutionizing sports talk. Winners and losers of the draft, taking phone calls at 310-840-4910. Concepts that have never been thought of before, and also finding a way to make a story that doesn't directly involve LeBron James, all about LeBron James. 310-840-4910. How does this contract affect LeBron, and what's next for him?
1: Listen, there's a report out there from Chris Mannix of SI that the Lakers are interested in Jared Allen of the Cleveland Cavaliers, and they would be willing to sign and trade LeBron to facilitate that and to make that happen.
0: I'm sure they would.
1: I'm sure they would. I don't know why Cleveland would be enticed to do that. That doesn't make them better. Makes them worse, in my opinion. But I don't know. Like, part of me is like, well, Jared Allen at this point, 27, 28, LeBron 41. But when you think about what Cleveland...
0: 1 year of LeBron one versus year, 4 years well, of Jared Allen.
1: Do we know if it's 1 year of LeBron? But LeBron hasn't announced whether or not he's going to retire after this year or not. The idea of having LeBron at the four, Evan Mobley at the five, and him being your playing second fiddle to Donovan Mitchell and having another ball handler in James Hart, I don't know. I can talk myself into the Cavs being
0: If you're management, you have to assume it's 1 year. You can't bank on having multiple years at this point. So have that as your baseline, so that way anything else is a bonus. So but banking on it, you can't do that at this
1: point. The other piece is this. I think this move, to some people, signaled the end of LeBron in Los Angeles. The entire time, the Lakers have been pretty steadfast in saying, hey, like, we were pretty intrigued by the small 1 month, I believe it was, sample size of Austin Reeves, Luka Doncic being the one and two, and then LeBron playing third fiddle. They picked up some pretty quality wins during that stretch, and you saw what that could potentially look like if they got better in between the margins. That's why I said it more than any other team in the NBA last year. It was most important for the Lakers to enter the postseason healthy so they can get a real gauge as to how good that trio is together. Because I get doing it in February, but when you're in the NBA second season and the defensive pressure ratchets up and postseason basketball, as we know it, is just a different game, we didn't see if this trio worked in the playoffs. Excuse me, but we do know that it for damn sure worked in the regular season.
0: Personally, it would be sad to see LeBron return to the Lakers, because if he did so, it would be a move, it feels, prioritizing comfort. Staying in the city he calls home, not wanting to move again in his early 40s, understandable sentiments, getting to continue playing with his son, who might see more minutes next year, and, you know, won't judge that whatsoever. We all do it ourselves. We make decisions based on comfort, might not be about the things you want it to be. It would be more fun if we saw him playing for the Warriors or playing for the Cavaliers or playing for even the Miami Heat, because these teams have urgency and desperation right now, and that's what the LeBron stands they want to see. They want nothing more than LeBron to win another title, and the Lakers, that's not their top priority. LeBron James isn't. Luka Doncic is, and they're building around Luka. So what it would be most interesting and best for LeBron's basketball career would be for him to go to a place that is more closely aligned with his priorities in terms of success.
1: The other piece of it is this, at this juncture, right, for the Lakers. LeBron should be used, and I think this is what you're alluding to. I think LeBron should be used as an asset. Right? Like, if you're the Lakers brass, it's your job to convince Luka and show Luka he's the most important figure. You have to show him that, hey, we're capable of putting a championship level roster around you. Bringing LeBron back with him being the third guy does not make them a championship team. It just doesn't. So

0: their best option at this point is a sign and trade to get back a guy that could be potentially more impactful than LeBron. But as the third option, you wonder, is that even possible? I think they're stuck between a rock and a hard place here, talking about LA. I think they misallocated their cap space, giving that big money to Austin Reeves. A sign-and-trade for Austin Reeves is the route that I would have tried to go if I was the LA Lakers. Moving off of Austin Reeves to get multiple small ancillary pieces that really fit Luka Doncic, which is why Jared Allen's name continues to get thrown out. He is the rim-running lob threat that he has had throughout the course of his career. They don't have that. This, to me, is fascinating because I don't believe in Rob Pelinka. I don't believe in the Lakers. They run like a mom-and-pop shop. I want to look at – we tried to pull up Spotrac earlier. Denton, could you do me a favor here and try to look up the contract details of Luka Doncic and Nikola Jokic? Because I continue to believe, like, Jokic hasn't signed an extension yet. That is something that's fascinating to me. I wonder if the Lakers play is maybe not for this year. Maybe it's for next year. If Nikola Jokic becomes an unrestricted free agent, you try to bring him to Los Angeles. Outside of that, how do the Lakers, with their financial restrictions and their inability to draft and develop guys, how do they put together a championship team? That's the big point here. They can't.
1: The sadder reality, and maybe a better question to ask than that, other than joining OKC, San Antonio, or the New York Knicks, is there a place that LeBron could sign where you actually look at them and say, oh, they can win a title? Because I don't see it.
0: If the Warriors could bring back Porzingis, Horford, and have LeBron, Jimmy Butler, Pods, no. I think that's a team that can contend for a title.
1: Not going to be OKC and San Antonio.
0: I hear what you're saying, but that's why we play the games. Basketball isn't played on paper. On paper, yeah. I see what you're saying. But, like...
1: So, because he probably knows that in his heart of hearts, he'll return to the Lakers, he'll finish his career then, they can't contend for a title in the West, and he might even announce at some point this offseason a Kobe-esque farewell tour. And we'll do that song and dance again.
0: It pains me to think that this is a possibility. That's why I'm kind of annoyed that you're bringing it up, if I'm being transparent here. Because I don't want to see a league without LeBron. I don't want to see a league where LeBron's not in the championship conversation. It's not fun, but it's also signaling where we stand right now in the current landscape and culture of the NBA. We are ushering in new stars. Steph, LeBron, KD are beyond being on the back nine. They're on 18, if we're being frank about it, right? Like, if you were to tell me that LeBron, KD, and Steph weren't going to ever win a title again, the three of them, and I think you may have said this earlier in the winter. Like,
1: agreed.
0: I don't think you're nuts for saying it the more that we really look at it, dog. And it's fascinating. And it's sad because
1: you got really mad at me when I said that, too.
0: I did, but now that I've like gotten the chance to sit back and think on it, like, and why did I get mad? Because those were the three dudes. It's crazy. Me and my cousins earlier were having a conversation. Who are my top five favorite basketball players? Not like most talented, but like my favorite. And I said John Wall, Gilbert Arenas, LeBron James, Steph Curry, and then I put Wemby in there. But the argument was, why'd you put KD in there? Now Wemby's just entered the league. The point is, like, a lot of basketball fans have watched the greatness of those three for the past 20 years, and to see a league without them is going to suck. See a league where they're not competing for championships, it ain't the same. But we're getting new stars. That's what we're lucky with. We got Shea, we got Ant-Man, we got Wemby. The NBA is in great hands. It is.
1: 310-840-4910 if you want in. So we're talking about how this might affect LeBron James. We're also talking about the fact it's a U.S. soccer game day, and we're trying to figure out, hey, are we a soccer nation? How do you even define such things? Johnny in Virginia wants in on that. 310-840-4910. Johnny, you're on Westwood One Sports Night. That's Mel Willingham. I'm Josh Graham. What do you have for us?
0: Johnny, are you walking out of the closet right now? What the hell was that?
2: I was walking out my deck. I'm at my house. My family's sleeping, so...
1: What part of Virginia?
0: You know, up late night chilling? What's got you up this late, man?
2: No, I mean, I was just listening. So, like, I'm really into, not necessarily soccer, but I'm really into the World Cup. Like, my whole life. Like, I grew up,
0: Where are you from,
2: buddy? From Mexico.
0: Are you from Mexico?
2: I'm from Well, I live in Fredericksburg right now. I go to Manassas to work. I work overnights usually, but I'm at home right now. Okay. It's like my birthday the other day. I took time off work, so.
0: And that body clock still got you up, huh?
2: I feel right. Yeah, I know. That's fine. But look, my point is, I don't think the USA is a soccer nation. And the reason being is that, like, I don't want to get a little bit political here, but, like, how are you going to lock up some of the people who love soccer, their kids, in, like, camps? You know what I'm saying? Like, I'm Mexican-American. My favorite sport to watch is, like, other than the NHL and the Commanders, it's, like, Ovechkin. But, like, my main love is soccer. Soccer is a beautiful sport, nationwide, worldwide. Like, it brings people together. I don't understand how we can call ourselves, like, a soccer nation when we don't even, like, take care of, like, the talent. Like, you're not in Dallas, Texas, finding, like, you know, the people who want to be soccer players. Like, the people who want to be – and, like, I'm trying to be a first-time coach for my son, too. Like, he loves soccer. That's cool. I don't even push it on him. That's just, like, something he likes to do. I don't understand, like, it just really bothers me, I guess, that, like, we're not finding talent. Most of the talent is, like, paid. You know, like, when you do travel soccer, it is beyond expensive. And I don't even want to get into logistics of it because it's, like, ridiculous. And I've heard some other people comment on the radio, but, like, I just feel like, I don't know, it's misguided. You know, some of the people we're cheering for on the, like, the national team, I feel like half the country, like, if you, like, talk to them, wouldn't even want them to be here. Does that make sense?
1: Okay. No, I do understand what you're saying, Johnny, and I appreciate the call from Virginia. But I will say this, and this is something to remember when it comes to the celebration of America 250 is coming up next week, the 250th anniversary. From a political lens, there are people that love what happens at any given time, hate what happens at any given time. But that period of time is still very compacted and very limited. You can still love the nation that you live in and love everything about it, even if you disagree to the 10th and 100th degree what might be happening in the Oval Office, regardless of what you voted for. So I would not let that, what happens in the political realm, discourage what's been done with American soccer, because the one place you should look at for optimism is not just the men's side, but what's happened since 1999 with the women's national team and how they've been so dominant and how many people and how we've discovered talent there and some of the stars. Carly Lloyd's been great as a studio analyst. So as tempting as it might be to have politics infiltrate every aspect of culture, I would discourage in doing that, both as we celebrate our nation next week with the 250th anniversary, but also in enjoying the World Cup as well. You don't need that to rob your joy.
0: No. Well said. I totally agree.
1: By the way, he mentioned Dallas. I think we go to Benny in Dallas. 310-840-4910. Just seems like that's the proper way,
0: to go.
1: Benny, where are you at on LeBron?
3: Some place you should look at for optimism.
1: And by the
0: way, turn your damn radio down, Benny.
1: Turn the radio down, Benny. Benny.
3: They've been
1: better not be Jamie Ben in Dallas. What's happening in Dallas, Benny?
0: Benny, what you drunk?
1: Too loud. How about we go to Los Angeles? It's only right we go to Los Angeles.
0: Why do I just assume when people get nervous on the phone so drunk? That's bad on me. My bad.
1: KJ's in Los Angeles. KJ, you're right in the heart of it. What do you got on LeBron?
0: What up, KJ?
4: Like 6 months before LeBron even made his decision to come to Los Angeles, I was wearing a LeBron jersey and people thought I was crazy. So now you see the results. I'm 1,000% sure LeBron is going back home, one, because even if he don't win, really LeBron doesn't have no ties to Los Angeles. He doesn't come out to the community functions. He doesn't come out to Altadena or Palisades for the fires. He's just basically here making his money, have five or six houses like 2 miles apart, but he's not really attached to the community. Yeah, he's making movies and all that, but one thing about you have to understand about our culture, he will always go back to his hood. You know why? Because the farewell tour will be amazing because that's where he's from. L.A. doesn't really care because they're Kobe fans, diehard. LeBron, like I said, you can't shake his hand. You can't meet him at a Starbucks. He's nowhere around. So we'll be kind of glad him and his son goes back home and we can get something going new.
1: By the way, thank you for the call, KJ. This is a real thing, Linnell. The Kobe people that spent years arguing with folks on social media about LeBron, there's still some who haven't been bought in as Laker fans. And then you go into the community piece, and then you have, like, the rabbit hole you can go down. Was Kobe was LeBron at the memorial and all that? Like, this is a real thing that
0: There's
1: Laker
0: no
1: fans
0: reckon. There's no way you just brought
1: with.
0: Up that ridiculous conspiracy that Bron didn't show up to Kobe's memorial.
1: Well, he just talked about the Palisades and all the others. I'm telling you, it's a real thing that Kobe people who are Laker fans
0: Big
1: still
0: John.
1: Aren't hip with LeBron.
0: Big John in the chat said he's got a filming and production company in L.A. I mean, this is what's
1: He does. There's no doubt.
0: This is what's fascinating about it all with LeBron's situation. Anybody in L.A. that's angry with him, he brought you all a championship. Be grateful for LeBron. Because guess what? What the hell would Laker basketball be right now if it wasn't for LeBron? He came in and saved the Lakers. So if you're a Laker fan out there, you bet not fix your mouth to say something negative about LeBron James. Are you kidding me? Where would they be as a franchise without him? Where would they be?
1: We talked with Doug McCain from 97.1, the fan out that way. New Sports Talk Station affiliate of ours. And it's, again, a very real thing where you have the Kobe folks who still are entrenched in that even as LeBron plays there. But what's important to note is LeBron has spent 9 years with the Lakers. That's longer than any uninterrupted stint he's spent in his career with either Cleveland or with the Miami Heat. So that's kind of crazy to think about as well. Up next, we'll get to your calls, 310-840-4910. The best and worst picks of this year's NBA draft here on Westwood One Sports Night.
5: The NFL has decided Brendan Sorsby will not be entering the league this season. The quarterback will now have to focus on next year's draft in a potentially loaded class, including Arch Manning and Dante Moore. Westwood One Sports.

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9: A better life with Dr. Sanjay Gupta.
10: For decades, the prevailing wisdom for someone who's had a heart attack has been to put them on beta blockers for the rest of their life. But new research suggests that might not be necessary, and that the benefits of these medications probably taper off after a year or two. On the whole, and for the average person, beta blockers are very safe and very effective. But, as with any medication, they can come with a cost. A financial one, and also potential side effects. We're talking about things like fatigue, dizziness, dry mouth, dry eyes. I want to be clear when I say that you absolutely should talk to your doctor before starting or stopping any medication. Point is, if you're years out from a heart attack and you're in otherwise good health, you might want to ask your doctor about discontinuing beta blockers. You want to, of course, keep up a healthy lifestyle, diet, exercise, and sleep. I'm Dr. Sanjay Gupta, helping you live a better life.
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0: Linnell, two big happenings center stage right now. The NBA draft wrapping up tonight. We'll get to the best picks. We'll get to the worst picks from rounds one and two momentarily. Also, it is a game day for the United States men's soccer team. U.S., Turkey, L.A., 10 p.m. Eastern time kick. And we're asking the question, is the United States a soccer nation? And predictably, opinions across the board. 310-840-4910. Let's go to Patrick, who's in my home city of Baltimore. Patrick, is the United States a soccer nation?
1: Absolutely not. I don't believe so.
0: Absolutely. Why? Absolute.
1: So I manage a German-American beer hall. So you would think soccer fans would be right up our alley with a clientele. We've been open 9 years now, so we've, gone through two World Cups. We're busy during the American games. We're kind of busy during the Germany games, but besides the World Cup, we've tried to throw events for Messi games with Miami, the other, big rivalry games. We've opened early for, and we just, no one cares. No one shows up. Maybe a handful of people here and there, but
0: Is that anecdotal, though? Do you think maybe Baltimore's not a... America's a big place. I mean we're going to say that's representative of the entire country.
1: Yeah, but we get the crowd. We get crowds from D.C. We're a metro area with, surrounding Philadelphia, D.C., New York, those kinds of areas. I don't know. I just don't.
0: I hear you.
1: I think with the job that I do or the culture that, the place I work at tries to provide with people, you would think we would.
0: I hope you didn't have the Oriole game on from earlier today. That's what's most important to me. I hope that wasn't on screen today because that was not very fun.
1: I wish it wasn't on as well, but you probably know the answer to that.
0: Thank you for the call, by the way. Ostros and Natty Bowes, I'll turn it around. Linnell, I don't know why. Do you think they'd have the same objection for hockey and baseball? At least we haven't taken the calls yet from people who are saying, oh, it's just too slow. It's not tough enough. We're too tough.
2: Yeah.
0: To be a soccer nation.
2: I understand when people say we're not, because we're just not good enough at soccer to be a soccer nation. It's where I ultimately go back to at the end of the day. When you look at the top 15 players in the world, how many of them are from the United States?
0: Mm.
2: It's that simple for me.
0: Mm. Okay. But you could probably do the same thing with hockey. You wouldn't say we're a hockey nation either? Gold medals in men's and women's hockey? The best players are Canadian. And from Russia and Europe. That'd be the argument back.
2: I don't know. It's a hard sell, is what I would say.
0: Ron's in Chicago. Ron, what do you say?
3: If I can make a general comment about the World Cup, particularly tying into a comment that you'd made to a previous caller about separating politics and sports and all of that.
0: Sure.
3: It's all fine and well to tell people, ignore politics when it comes to sports. But sometimes sports forces. Yes?
0: What are we doing here? You were here to talk about the World Cup. Do you not want to talk about the World Cup?
3: Right. But listen, hear me out. Sometimes politics forces itself on sporting events, and then it's hard to ignore. I mean, in particular, the problem, one of the things that I ordinarily follow the World Cup with great enthusiasm, but what has really killed my enthusiasm this time was this administration using the World Cup to put its racist policies on display for the whole world.
0: All right. There goes Ron in Chicago. Appreciate the call. See, again, sports is supposed to be the dessert. It's supposed to be that. And that's what we try to make it, man. It's not supposed to be the broccoli. It's not supposed to be all of that. I hope it's not being interpreted as picking sides. I'd do the same thing if it was the other side. I would, because this is the place that we're being united, and that's what it's supposed to be. That's sincerely what I would say from the bottom of my heart.
2: Oof.
0: Let's get to the NBA draft, why don't we? Best and worst picks. How about we separate it by round? So there's round one, there's round two. It's only two rounds. It's pretty simple. What is the best pick of round one, in your opinion, Linnell Willingham? What was your favorite pick from the first night of the NBA draft?
2: There are a lot of really good candidates. I liked a couple of different value picks, like later in the round. Like, I love LeBaron Filon going to Philadelphia. I think that's exactly what they need, another shot creator. I think that's awesome. I love Cameron Carr, initially drafted by the Knicks, but he's going to go to the LA Lakers. You want to talk about 3-and-D, what the Lakers have lacked. Like, he fits like a glove with that team, and I think he provides something that they don't have. So I really, really like the Cameron Carr pick. Abuka Okoro, like I mentioned last night, was a guy I like, similar to Filon, more so with Okoro here going to Detroit. Like, think about what we talked about was the biggest Achilles heel all postseason long for the Detroit Pistons. They didn't have another guy outside of Kay Cunningham that can create offense and initiate offense for himself and others, man. And when he got trapped and the ball was forced out of his hands, it was Tobias Harris. Abuka Okoro was one of the best freshman guards in the country last year, and I don't think he gets the proper love that some of the other guys get.
0: Well, I was about to go down the Abuka Okoro train. You stole my thunder on that, so I'll let you. I agree with all of that. I'm right there with you on Abuka Okoro. Love the guy all throughout the year at Stanford. So how about I get to my least favorite pick of round one? My least favorite pick, Dallas taking Moritz Johnson. Just because Braden Burry's, to me, you could make an argument to me, I'd listen to you, outside of the top four, that guy has the highest ceiling of anybody in the draft. Outside of the top four. I loved him at Arizona. I thought the perfect place where he could have ended up is Dallas, because that's a team looking to make a jump and play, be competitive next year. And that is, outside of the top four, probably the most pro-ready teenager in this draft, and they needed shooting, and he could have provided it for them. And it does feel like that, and again, we won't never know the answer for this for sure, but it does feel as if, with Dusty May being the head coach at Michigan, that Moritz Johnson's the pick there, when if Dusty May isn't the coach, venture to say that Braden Burries is the pick by Masai Ujiri.
2: That's a interesting hypothetical. Speculative, mm-hmm. I get it. For Moritz, like, his range was 8 to 15. Like, a lot of mock drafts that I saw had him in that 8 to 15 range. So him going 9, like, I don't love the player, if I'm being honest, but I do love his versatility defensively. Like, I don't think his offensive game is what they need, but you look at a switchable defender, like, he can guard fours, he can guard 1 through 4. So I like that about him. I mentioned this earlier briefly, right? This is something to me where you draft Moritz Johnson if you're Dusty May, because you're coming to Dallas to try to set a standard. Who knows your standard better than Moritz Johnson, who you've coached for the past couple of years? So, excuse me, I like that. I like it from that standpoint, but as far as Dallas, I said it going into last night, they were the most intriguing team in round one because Masai Ujiri's track record and his ability to hit on surely lottery picks, but you look at the value with OG Anunoby, you look at the value with Pascal Siakam, Fred VanVleet. For him to go with Moritz Johnson at 9 is a little bit of a surprise in terms of who was on the board. I thought he could have got better bang for his buck, so to speak. What they did with pick number 30, trading it ultimately to Phoenix, I thought was interesting, because they could have had Coa Pete. Now he's not going to be in their building, and Coa Pete's got as much upside as anybody when it comes to this NBA draft. So,
0: rather than do least favorite picks of round two, how about we just keep it on the positive end? Like, what's a pick that you had circled in round two that you liked?
2: There's a couple of them, and I think the second round has gotten. We've seen more guys have an impact in the second round in recent years. I like Trevin Brazil going to the Denver Nuggets. I think that's a guy
0: who Arkansas showed the ability. Razorback.
2: Stretch the floor, shot blocker, plays above the rim. I think he provides an athletic he provides some athleticism to their front court that I don't think they have. And I think he's an interesting fit there. I really do like that fit.
0: See, man, there was that run of Arkansas players. Because Malik Thomas went at round two as well. That pick ended up traded to Cleveland. By the way, said that Isaiah Evans went to Brooklyn. That pick was traded to Minnesota as well. Things get a little convoluted in the second round. There are two that was really difficult to pick between that I like the most in round two. Hard not to say Braden Smith. Braden Smith, career assist leader in the history of college basketball, and he's a kid that grew up undersized in the state of Indiana, where they love hoop so much, and he stays in the state, plays at Purdue. You want to talk about running the gamut in your career? How about losing to a 16 seed, getting to the national championship, and then making a couple other deep tournament runs and being maybe the most decorated point guard we had seen? Indiana brings in Braden Smith. So he gets to remain in the state of Indiana as a Pacer. Love that. And the other is Dylan Mitchell, just in terms of guys that can make an impact right away, second-round players. Boston, Brad Stevens, tends to do a really good job in identifying guys late first round and in the second round. Think out of St. John's, Dylan Mitchell is one to keep a close eye on. That's what we have circled there. See, Shams, what do you go with?
2: I go by Shams. Denton loves Shams. It's the Virginian in him.
0: I think he goes both ways. I think you either are Shams or Shams.
4: Well, easy, pause. Buddy. Jeez Louise. Don't speak on my behalf like that.
2: I'm about to say it, bro.
0: Holy on behalf of Shams / Shams and Denton, apologies. And, happy Pride Month. We got B-Dot joining us next hour as well. I don't know if this is the proper time to be teasing that. But LaMelo Ball is in the news. You'll hear why, and we'll react to it next to Westwood Sports Night.
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17: You know, summer is a great time to re-examine how much time your kids are spending on social media, along with what they are seeing and who they are engaging with. Ask them how the posts in their feed make them feel. These apps are built to be addictive, so kids, all of us in fact, will keep coming back for more, even when we are made to feel worse. It's bizarre. You might need to help your son or daughter reset their algorithm by unfollowing certain accounts and following or interacting with more positive ones. They might need suggestions of other healthier things to do, or to see you leading the way by example and putting your own phone away. In the run-up to bedtime, everyone's phone should go away, no questions asked. And if you need some help, sort of, I guess, resetting expectations, try engaging parents of your kids' friends for a more coordinated effort. I'm Dr. Sanjay Gupta, helping you live a better life.
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0: Linnell, I'm gambling again. Just need to see if you support me in some of these bets we're about to place in a moment.
1: As long as you're not on your Brendan Sorsby, not as long as you're not betting against Westwood One Sports, brother. All you want.
0: I don't know. Are there some predictive markets about how many YouTube subscribers we can pick up
1: by the end of football season, huh?
0: Let's figure that out. Get those numbers boosted up. To quote McConaughey, Wolf of Wall Street, those are rookie numbers. YouTube, Westwood One Sports Night. Ow! Boom. Okay, before we get to that.
1: That hurt my chest in a way that it shouldn't because I'm overly strong.
0: You are strong. Very strong.
1: You don't Shams. Know how strong I am.
0: I don't want to find out.
1: Oh.
0: Shams.
1: I like that.
0: Shams. He had a report about another massive star in the NBA that
1: Your
0: might be on the move. Giannis started the week. Yes, apparently my favorite star. Here was Shams's report.
2: Welcome back to Brooklyn. We're all here for the NBA draft, but we're quickly turning the page to free agency. So let's bring in our senior insider, Shams Charania. Shams, I understand you have some breaking news.
3: Malika, we started the night talking about Boston's Jaylen Brown and another star whose name is picking up steam in the NBA trade market here during draft week as we get closer to free agency is Charlotte's LaMelo Ball. Multiple teams are strongly pursuing LaMelo Ball right now. The Hornets are engaged, I'm told, and Ball had a strong finish to the season. It mirrored the Hornets' rise over the course of the last calendar year. Both sides have been in a good place. Ball does want to be in Charlotte, I'm told, but this is an organization fielding some aggressive offers. So the price is met. He could very well be on the move. This is a developing story, potentially over the next 24, 48 hours.
2: LaMelo Ball, we could see on the move here. Ooh. Shams, thank you so much for that insight. Well,
0: thank you, Shams. Appreciate that.
1: Thanks,
0: Linnell
1: Shams.
0: Willingham, what do you like about the potential of a LaMelo Ball trade?
1: Him going to a team that doesn't have ungrateful fans like yourself that would actually appreciate him. The key
0: Most
1: in the reporting
0: Hornet fans
1: is,
0: like him. Most Hornet fans like him. I'm not a Hornet fan, but I'm just not a big fan of LaMelo.
1: You are going to continue to defend yourself on this, and I appreciate the effort to stick with the bit.
0: It's not a bit. I truthfully believe it.
1: Yeah, right. I believe, and we were talking about this during one of the breaks in the show that's not the show, like you like to call it. They're not shopping him. They're getting calls. Listen. This is my thought on it. I do not believe that they're shopping him. I think teams are being aggressive and calling for stars that they think potentially, you know, may be available. Why would they think LaMelo potentially would be available? Now, that's a whole other can of worms and another conversation, which lends to the speculation of his maturity and things of that nature. But I think the reason that he is being talked about is a compliment to his talent. The Minnesota Timberwolves are aggressively pursuing him, according to the report, meaning they feel like he can be the piece that gets them over the hump to win a championship. That, to me, is a compliment to who LaMelo Ball is. You're not trading for LaMelo thinking you're not having championship aspirations. The T-Wolves are hot on his trail.
0: Oh,
1: so if you're Minnesota...
0: Memphis by accident.
1: Oh, hell no.
0: Oh, yeah, I was about to say, I think no. Minnesota makes a lot more sense. That backcourt with Anthony Edwards?
1: Right, but it's a compliment to who LaMelo Ball is, to his talent. And to your point, and I'm going to say it in a lot nicer way, he's never been on a team where he's not the best player. He clearly wouldn't be the best player playing alongside Anthony Edwards. I wonder how he functions as a secondary playmaker. Can he play off of the ball? I know he's got the basketball IQ to cut and do things of that nature. And can I bring it up? This is technically supposed to be weird, but true too. Tina and LaVar Ball, Dunzo. Nobody's safe.
0: Oh.
1: He stayed with that woman through sickness and health while she battled strokes. And then LaVar gets his leg amputated and she hits the road, Jack. I think it's kind of petty. I can't lie. It's a little bit wild.
0: I guess he's not undefeated, never lost anymore.
1: Ooh.
0: Sorry.
1: You really don't like the balls.
0: I guess it's ball in the family. I don't know.
1: One of the best, honestly, it is Facebook's greatest reality series, Ball in the Family.
0: I do think the Hornets are shopping him. I just don't know what you get back. That's the problem. Like, what would the market, what would you have to get back in a trade like this? This was something that Kevin O'Connor of The Ringer and I were talking about a few months ago, where I said I thought Charlotte would try to move LaMelo Ball. And his pushback was, I don't think Charlotte would get as much as you think, where it would be worthwhile to do it. And I thought, if Desmond Bane could get back what he got back last year, Charlotte, crazy amount. Yeah. I don't think LaMelo would net that type of a return, but even something remotely close to it, I think would be enough for Charlotte to pull the trigger on it as a team that's angling for the future and probably wants Con Knipple and Brandon Miller to be the face of their team over LaMelo Ball. And by the way, here's the other bigger piece. How do teams in Charlotte's position, small market teams, go from being good to having a shot at winning a title? I think you have to trade away a player that other teams want in order to get there. Oklahoma City, Indiana, when they went to the NBA Finals last year, it was the same player. It was Paul George. Those Paul George trades is what elevated smaller market teams to having enough assets to compete with the bigger dogs. And I think that's what Charlotte needs to do, because if this year taught us anything, it's that there's a ceiling that you run into with that guy being the best player on your team. So while he's that, find a team that will be willing to give you something in exchange to help your long-term health.
1: Or if you're Charlotte, like, I look at, well, why not? Why is, and let me rephrase it. Again, contrary to what you're saying, I don't think they're shopping him. He's 24 years old. Where's the patience to grow with LaMelo? You just made the playoffs for the first time. You just had your best season since you've been there.
0: They didn't.
1: You just had your best. But this is their best season since he's been there, correct?
0: No, because they went to back-to-back play-ins.
1: Dude, they dominated the Eastern Conference in the second half of the season, dude. This is the best Hornets team that he's been on since they've been here.
0: I agree. Okay, yeah, I'll agree with that. But they've been to the play-in a couple of times.
1: My thing is, there's a lack of patience that I think gets shown within NBA front office. He's 24, Josh.
0: I get it. It's 7 years, though. How much longer do you have to wait before you can make a move?
1: He's 24.
0: 7 years, man.
1: And how many they've had two good draft picks since he's been there. Two. In 7 years. Yeah. They drafted two good contributors.
0: Time.
1: Talking about Brandon Miller and buddy from Duke, Knipple. That's only two good Bamas they've drafted outside of LaMelo. So their team building hasn't been good enough. We want to talk about LaMelo. What about the team building of the Charlotte Hornets?
0: Not good enough. I'll agree. Both things could be true at the same time. Let's see what you think about my Rookie of the Year pick. It's time for Graham's Gamble, because I'm gambling again.
4: Sitting back, count money all day, you know.
5: It's time for Graham's Gambling. Let's make
1: Taz,
5: some money.
1: Taz, cut it. Taz, cut it. Cut it. Cut it. If you're going to bring it, brother, you know I have it just like on grammar school, which you'll hear coming up in about 30 minutes here. I have a sky-high standard for how you introduce the number one sports gambling segment in all of sports talk radio. What the hell are you doing again, Josh Graham?
0: I'm gambling again!
4: Sitting back, count money all day, you know.
5: It's time for Graham's Gambling. Let's make some money.
0: You're going to hate this pick first, but I'm going to do it. It's un-American. I'm sorry. I'm taking United States team total under 1.5 goals at plus money, plus 104.
1: You think they win 1-0?
0: They're benching guys. I think they might win 1-0. See, I didn't want to bet against the Americans.
1: Which is fair.
0: I thought that. So I'm rooting for the 1-0, 1-1 draw, get the point. Like, that's what I'm rooting for. So at plus money, that's what I'm going to do. The United States.
1: I like
0: States.
1: Your thought process behind it, too, because they're sitting a bunch of guys. I get it.
0: That's it. So we're going with that. NBA Rookie of the Year odds.
1: Uh-oh, this is what I want to hear.
0: Caleb Wilson at plus 950. Give it all to me. You're giving the guy who was better head-to-head against the three guys drafting ahead of him the chip on his shoulder and all the shots he could ever want. Him and Josh Giddey get all the shots they could ever want. Oh, yeah, you got Matas, too. That's fine. But
1: that's what I own.
0: It's a nice fit for Caleb Wilson to put up some numbers. And at plus 950, that's crazy. I was looking at Darren Peterson plus 400. I mean, Darius Acuff plus 450. It's just, it's not the greatest value. Please ask me a question.
1: Where's Abuka Okoro? Yeah.
0: See, you and I were on the same wavelength there, too. 200-1.
1: Plus 2,000?
0: No. Plus 20,000.
1: Plus 20. Dude, he's got the. I think he's going to have the shot attempts. Remember what
0: Malik $1
1: Beasley
0: bet.
1: Was.
0: You know what? We're doing this right now. $5 bet makes a grand. A $5 bet makes a grand.
1: I'll send you 250. I'll send you 250. Because look, he's going to have the opportunity, dude. Like, I think, remember what Malik Beasley was to the Pistons before he got suspended for gambling? I think he can step into that role.
0: Emeka, or I almost did it again, where I made him the receiver of
1: Emeka
0: the Bucks.
1: Buka, yeah.
0: I did that with Tom Haberstroh over the weekend. I was like, dude, you got to check out this guy. It's my favorite player in the draft. It's Emeka Obuka. He's like, I haven't heard of him.
1: Poor Tom.
0: Oh,
1: dude.
0: Shoot. I accidentally made him the wide receiver of the Bucks.
1: The king of the
0: rather than talking about Abuka Okori, who I'm all in on. Abuka Okori, 200-1 odds. Caleb Wilson, plus 950. And the United States team total under 1.5 goals. Linnell, thank you for indulging me in that.
1: Here
0: is how I'll make it up to you. There are three stories in the district that I need Linnell's thoughts on. We need a district check-in with our guy Linnell close to the situation, and that is next on Westwood One Sports Night.
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15: A better life with Dr. Sanjay Gupta.
16: By age 35, two-thirds of American men will experience some degree of noticeable hair loss. And by age 50, about 85% of men will have significantly thinning hair. That's according to the American Hair Loss Association. 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No matter the cause, a lot of men, understandably, are frustrated by hair loss because it seems like a loss of control. 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That's the ultimate control of their appearance. I'm Dr. Sanjay Gupta, helping you live a better life.
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0: should I Josh feel Graham, grimy or gross? Things.
1: I've got two things for you. Number one, I'm glad to see that you've re-embraced your degenerate nature. But at this point, betting on the U.S. men's team is like betting on preseason football. They have nowhere to go. They've already punched their ticket. They can't improve their position. Turkey is out. They can't improve their position. Basically, we're just looking to stay uninjured and not correct bookings. So I don't think it's un-American. I wouldn't touch that game with a 10-foot pole.
0: Unless you're betting against betting the team total under, right?
1: Well, even
2: that's
1: then,
2: why I called you a degenerate.
1: You never know what's gonna happen. Like Turkey might just lay down. We're better than they are anyways. So I would leave it alone. I could see a 1-0 game, but it could also be 4-0, or we could lose 2-0.
2: How much money were you going to put on this, by the way?
0: I already put a nice little 25-er on it.
2: You put a 25 ball on it?
0: 25-er. I appreciate the call, Jeff. It's good to hear from you. No, here's what you need to know. This is for the health of people that are out there. I've had this conversation with folks in sports media who are like, aren't you worried about like addiction and all these things? Yeah, you know, got to be careful. I never exceed $25 in bets, so that way it stays fun. It's kind of like fantasy football. You don't want to put too much in, so that way whatever the amount might be for you personally. And here's the other thing, Linnell. I never take the money out. I just leave it in. Just leave it in. Let it ride.
2: Brendan, I think your bet was something that should be, you know, talked about as probably degenerate. Like, I thought the context that the last caller provided, he's going to no-sell me calling you Brendan.
0: Why did you call me? I don't understand it. Is that a stepbrother's bit? Like, Brennan is John... No, that's a Will Ferrell
2: Nothing
0: character.
2: About us... Brendan.
0: Oh, Brendan. Why? Okay, so why am I Brendan? I'm very lost. Help me.
3: There's not like a story that's jogging your memory that had to do with a man named Brendan who very famously gambled.
0: Oh, Brendan Sorsby. Oh, sorry.
3: This 2 o'clock hour goes crazy, man.
0: It's late, man. Whoa. Brendan Sorsby. Yeah, I'm a
2: Welcome,
0: degenerate
2: Josh.
0: Gambler. Let's bet the horses.
2: Welcome back,
0: Let's
2: pal.
0: Do that.
2: Where you been?
0: Sorry, that's on me.
2: Man, oh man. But no, I think the last call provided some context because you are a DJ and you're betting on soccer that don't matter. You're betting on meaningless soccer.
0: Well, no, it's meaningful to Turkey or Turkey, eh? They're trying to get some points. You know.
2: Can you type it in the chat? How the spelling of turkey egg?
0: No, I'm telling you, that's how
2: turkey,
0: they
2: like ham
0: it's
2: and
0: spelled
2: turkey,
0: turkey.
2: And then A.
0: That's it, turkey A.
2: That's ridiculous.
0: And they want us to say it.
2: That's ridiculous.
0: Big turkey out there wanting us to say turkey A. That's what they want.
2: Drake was talking about Big Pharma on his. See, that's not how I thought it was spelled.
0: Well,
2: I thought it was
0: is it actually spelled that way?
3: Yeah,
0: see,
3: that's
0: now this
3: the
0: is,
3: correct
0: you're
3: spelling
0: gonna,
3: of it. It's T.
0: You're
3: going to
0: really mess
2: up. You think he was
0: going
2: to put the wrong spelling of it in the chat? Did you think he was going to put the wrong?
0: Not. I got to stop.
2: I'm trying to take this show off the rails. I need to stop playing defense and chilling.
0: How about we go to the district? Let's go to the district because there's a lot happening in your neck of the woods, Linnell Willingham. What a time to be a Wizards fan. Because they drafted the number one pick in A.J. Dabanza. By the way, I don't mean this in a mean way at all. No, sincerely. Mm-hmm. Who is the greatest Wizard ever? Like, what is the bar to exceed? Like, what is the bar A.J. Dabanza shooting for in the history of the Wizards organization? I guess if you go back to the Bullets, they won the title.
2: He's going to try to be the greatest Wizard of all time.
0: Who is that? Who is it right now?
2: Elvin Hayes, Wes Unseld.
3: Wes Unseld, Elvin Hayes.
0: Okay. We're talking Bullets days. Late 70s, winning a title. Those are the greatest.
2: I was about to say something that would have gotten me... I don't even know if it would have gotten me canceled, but talking about the greatest Wizards, it made me think of the clip that's gone viral of John Wall

0: talking about how him and Bradley Beal weren't that close off the floor. Shocker. One tried to be a family man to a ex-reality star who was on The Real Housewives of Potomac. I'm sure that's going great. And the other was throwing up gang signs at Rose Bar. I didn't mean that as a negative or a slight, because John or anybody out there could be listening. I'm sorry.
1: But like, I'm a big John Wall fan.
2: It's also one of the best gifts in Wizards history, is gang sign John Wall in Atlanta.
0: Honestly.
1: John Wall was involved in what many people consider, certainly this century, to be the greatest high school basketball game in North Carolina preps. He played for Word of God.
0: Word of God.
1: In Raleigh, North Carolina, going up against Ravenscroft High School. And the best player on the team at that point was Ryan Kelly, who went on to play at Duke. At that point, Yeah. He was dating Bill Cowher's daughter. They're now married. I think they have kids too. Wow. Ryan Kelly. Yeah. Bill Cowher was at the game. It was jam-packed out. And Ryan Kelly's Ravenscroft team beat Word of God, which doesn't exist anymore, and John Wall that night, way back in 2010. Yeah. 17 or so years ago.
0: Had some crazy teams.
1: Mm-hmm. So that comes to mind.
0: Check the birth certificates at that school. That's what I would say.
1: Probably. After the Austin Reeves, so your answer is we're going back, way back. We're not going recent. John Wall, Gilbert Arenas.
0: Heck no. No, one's got hardware, baby.
1: All right. After the Austin Reeves deal, how does it change the way you feel about Trae Young's contract?
0: Man, and I'm glad you brought this up, because I have a message for the second time this week. Those folks that get up on their platform and flap their gums about what the Wizards aren't going to be and how this isn't going to work, it exposes your depth of knowledge about basketball. Anybody that's followed the new Wizards brass since they've gotten to town, they have quite literally batted 1,000% from the plate. Batting 1,000. They have hit and got on base with every move they've made, from trades to draft picks, etc. So, to use a phrase that I coined during the 2024 NFL draft season to describe one Adam Peters and who Washington was going to go with at number 2 overall, we at that time with the Commanders had gotten the most highly sought after talent evaluator on the market. AP was clearly the most sought after GM, right? Because of that, you trust them. We got real basketball people in the front office for the Wizards for the first time in damn near 30, 40 years. We're at the mercy of the evaluator. Whatever the Wizvengers choose to do, and when I'm talking about the Wizvengers, I'm talking about Michael Winger, the general manager. I'm talking about Will Dawkins and Travis Schlenk. Those three dudes are responsible for putting the Wizards back on the map. I think we'll see it by way of regular season wins this year. Trust what they do. The contract's not bad. People just want to dunk on the Wizards because they've earned a terrible reputation as one of the worst organizations in pro sports over the past 50 years.
1: Let's use Adam Peters, San Francisco, and the Washington District area as a segue to Brandon Ayuk, Niners receiver, who seems to have the Washington Commanders in his sights. Here was Brandon Ayuk on his social media this week.
3: And if I'm crazy or if I'm capping, them boys cut me today. And I'll sign with the Commanders tomorrow. And we'll see who capping.
1: Jaden Daniels apparently wants this to happen too. So, Linnell, left hand up. How excited would you be to see this?
0: Blech. Cringe.
1: Brandon Ayuk?
0: No,
1: is a cringe move for
0: you putting your left hand up. I told you I felt about that.
1: But left hand up. Go Commanders.
0: No, you're a Panthers fan. You can't do that.
1: Bryce Young, 98th of the NFL 100. What up?
0: I'm surprised that wasn't the lead of the show here tonight. Listen, I think Brandon Ayuk, and I've said this the whole time, because of his unwillingness to be very direct and straightforward telling his side of the story, it has opened up the doors for ridiculous speculation about him. People saying he's got CTE. People saying he's a bad apple. People are stupid enough to compare him to Antonio Brown. The conversation has gotten out of hand when it comes to Brandon Ayuk. But it's partially on him, right? Perception is 99% reality. he has not done everything in his power to change the perception of him because of these cryptic social media posts. San Francisco.
1: You don't think he's trying to do the Antonio Brown, James Harden, let me act a fool so you have to release me move?
0: I mean, they're going to release him anyway, whether he made the videos or not. Like, that's the thing, you know? Like, he's never... John Lynch has come out on the record and said he will never play again for the Niners. So, like, all that's fluff. You know what I'm saying? Bottom line is they're going to cut him regardless. What I think the cryptic messages are is his, I'll admit, his unsmart way of trying to get his side of the story out. And there's been limited reporting on his side of the story. But I thought some audio that we got from Niners tight end George Kittle, yesterday, I believe, he was on a Barstool show, and was basically trashing Brandon Ayuk. But while he was trashing him, he divulged that, yeah, the last time I saw Ayuk was like week 6, 7, 8, and he was hitting like 23, 24 miles an hour on the GPS tracker, looked good, but that was 8 months ago, so who knows. San Francisco alleged, if you go back and listen to Kyle Shanahan pressers, he was asked about it every week, the potential return of Brandon Ayuk. When asked why Ayuk had yet to be clear, what hurdles he still has to clear, you know what Kyle Shanahan and company said? He did not hit the numbers on the GPS tracker. Ding, ding, ding, ding, ding, ding, ding. Red flag, red flag. Kyle Shanahan's ass is a liar. So is John Lynch. They're petty. They're silly. And that's why his ass can't win the big game. Point blank. They're relying on this old-ass Niners team, with relying on Mike Evans and George Kittle off of an Achilles tear in January to come back and beat somebody. The Niners are making themselves look like a joke of an organization, and I can't wait once again until the entire truth comes out about this situation, because they're not free of blame in this at all, despite what the national media continues to portray.
1: Here's my hot take. You ready? I don't think Brandon Ayuk's good enough to care this much about it. I don't think he's going to make that much of a difference regardless of which team he plays for. I think receivers are luxury items for teams that, you know, you have a quarterback on a rookie deal or whatever. I don't think this guy was anywhere ever close to being top 10 in receiving yards for anybody. Yeah, the Kyle Shanahan offense and the rushing and all that, that's all good and well. I think the best was he finished 22nd in 2022, 22nd in receiving yards. I don't think.
0: How about the fact that he had a whopping 18 yards a catch in 2023 when he had 1,400 yards receiving and led the NFL in yards per catch? And when you think about it, in a run-first offense, spearheaded by Christian McCaffrey, for him to put up those type of numbers with the lack of targets that he got, he for damn sure is a top 10 wide receiver in this league. Without a shadow of a doubt. Not even close. He is legit. You don't just wake up and average. So you're saying averaging 18 yards of reception on 14.
1: 3 years ago? You said top 10 easily. I can name 10 receivers. We can do this. Jackson Smith and Jigba, better.
0: We're talking about 3 years ago. He got hurt in 2024, brother.
1: Jack, I know.
0: He missed last year.
1: I'm going to say the name of a receiver. You tell me if if Brandon Ayuk's better than this guy. Jackson Smith and Jigba.
0: No.
1: Ja'Marr Chase.
0: No.
1: Justin Jefferson.
0: No.
1: C.D. Lamb.
0: No.
1: Drake London.
0: Yes.
1: Okay, he's better than Drake London. Okay.
0: Yes.
1: How about we do D.K. Metcalf?
0: Yes.
1: I would take he's better than D.K. Metcalf.
0: Has DK Metcalf ever had 1,400 yards receiving? And he's always been the number one wide receiver and option on his team. He gets more targets than him. Yes, he's better than DK Metcalf. 100%. And by the way, just to answer the question, no, DK Metcalf has never had 1,400 yards receiving or averaged 18 yards a catch. Amon-Ra?
1: Yeah, Amon-Ra.
0: If he got the damn target share that Amon-Ra did, yeah.
1: A.J. Brown?
0: No.
1: Okay, five. So we're at five right now. Okay. So you do believe this. Okay.
0: Puka.
1: Puka Nacua.
0: Amazing line.
1: Forgot about Puka.
0: No, he's not better than Puka. But okay. Who's a bigger headache? Who's a bigger headache, him or Puka? Puka. 100%.
1: Well, Tetteroa McMillan.
0: Yeah, he's better than T-Mac.
1: I mean, he has Bryce Young throwing him the ball, though. I mean, that should be even more impressive.
0: He should get docked for it, right?
1: Malik Nabers.
0: No.
1: Okay, so we're at 7. We're making our way up there. We're getting there. Chris Olave or Ibuka?
0: No,
1: he's the actual Ibuka. He's better. Emeka Ibuka. Okay,
0: I'll take him.
1: Cooper Kupp. You would take him at this point over Cooper Kupp. Mm-hmm. George Pickens.
0: No.
1: Okay, so we're pretty much at 10. Okay, he's borderline top 10. There you go.
0: But the point is, though, you damn right he has got the talent to act this way. Yes, it's justifiable. The brother can play without a shadow of a doubt. And he's never been in an offense where, one, he's the clear-cut number one guy. Because remember, he's sharing targets with Debo. He's sharing targets with Kittle. He's sharing targets with McCaffrey out of the backfield. Sharing targets with Juwan Jennings. Yet he put those numbers up, Josh. That's my whole thing. Like, I think the general public is asleep at the wheel for, like, are y'all forgetting? On the Iceman album, Make Them Remember is, to me, the best song. And Drake goes, y'all forgot about Drake. Y'all forgot where I'm from. Y'all forgot about Drake. Y'all forgot I'm the one. Y'all forgot about Brandon Ayuk. 110%. Brother can play. Run after the catch. Route runner savant. Can take the top off. Contested catch guy. What can't B.A. do?
1: He can't tease this segment as well as I'm about to do it. B.Dot apparently texted a first-round NBA draft pick telling him where he was going to go, and he was right. That, in grammar school, when the most entertaining guest in sports talk joins us next.
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11: For more than a decade, the Environmental Working Group has put out a list of the so-called Dirty Dozen. These are the non-organic produce contaminated with the highest levels of pesticides. Well, this year, spinach topped the list, followed by kale, collard, mustard greens, strawberries, grapes, nectarines, peaches, cherries, apples, blackberries, pears, potatoes, and blueberries. Now, all these fruits and vegetables are part of a healthy diet, so no one is saying you shouldn't eat them. Point is, though, you could consider buying these items organic if and when you can, and then taking extra care when you wash them. The FDA recommends rinsing all fruits and vegetables, even the ones that are organic, under running water that is slightly warmer than room temperature. Don't use soap, bleach, or any fancy produce washes. I'm Dr. Sanjay Gupta, helping you live a better life.

0: Linnell Willingham.
1: As the most entertaining guest in sports talk, BDOT joins the program. That's Linnell Willingham. I'm Josh Graham, by the way, Westwood One Sports Night. I want the audience to have as much information as we do. DOT is based in Charlotte, North Carolina, but his connections go well beyond the state and the worlds of sports and entertainment. After his hometown Charlotte Hornets drafted Christian Anderson out of Texas Tech last night, DOT texts me, quote, "I talked to Christian earlier and told him he was gonna be a Hornet. I didn't ask any follow-ups. I just said, we on for tomorrow? He said, yes. So I've bottled up my curiosity all until this moment. DOT, what the hell?"
2: Man, 2021, you know, Josh, I'm always hosting something sports related in North Carolina, and CP3 has an event every year called CP3's Rising Stars. And it's just the best of the best of the young high school cats that come into the area, and they drop buckets. And 2021, I got the chance to meet Christian Anderson, another gentleman that was at that same camp, went by the name of A.J. DeBonster. A.J. DeBonster was in the dunk contest at the event, and I did the hosting for the dunk contest. And he put on a Terrence Clark jersey. I'll let your listeners go and do their own homework on who Terrence Clark was. Yeah, but he put on a Terrence Clark jersey, threw up the number 5, and went and did a remarkable dunk. I was like, who is this? And they was like, that's A.J. DeBonster. He's going to be in the NBA one day. And I'd be damned, but they wasn't right. But they was just, it was this little kid, man. He was like 5'8", Josh, and he was just lighting everybody up. And his name was Christian Anderson. And I just went and met his pops. Now, his pops was like, yeah, we're from Germany by way of Atlanta. And we stay in Atlanta now. And I was like, man, your son is phenomenal, man, just to be that size. And I was like, I'm just going to keep up with him. So we exchanged Instagrams, Christian and I, and I've just been supporting him ever since. So, like, we'll just talk every now and then in the DMs or whatnot. And I don't know. I was just hearing different people talk about it, that 18th pick, Christian Anderson could come to Charlotte. And I was like, man, that would be so lit. So I sent them a DM like, Christian, if you come to Charlotte at that 18th pick, I'm going to lose my ish. I'm going to lose it, bro. Like, wherever you go, I'm going to be proud of you. But I'm going to lose it if you come to Charlotte. And lo and behold, man, at that 18th pick, man, the Hornets drafted him, and I sent them a DM. I told you. He still ain't responded because, of course, I'm sure he's still celebrating with family and just going crazy. But yeah, man, like, I'm very excited to have Christian Anderson, one of the best shooters in the draft, to come to Charlotte, man. And, you know, I think the draft knocked it out. I mean, the Hornets knocked it out the park again in the draft, man. Arguably the best rebounder and arguably the best shooter to team up with. Arguably the flashiest point guard in the league with the best three-point shooting rookie in the league. Like, we're building some great things in Charlotte, man. Tickets are selling right now, man. You're more than welcome to jump on this bandwagon.
3: Okay. I promise you, we're fine. There's a new bandwagon, you know, that folks should be jumping on. This is about to become a rivalry between me and
2: you're
3: you.
2: You're more than welcome to get on the bandwagon.
3: I can see it happening.
2: For the Wizards, dog. I'm not going to put a belt to the Wizards. Know that.
3: This is going to become a rivalry. I think aren't we like Southeast Division rivals? Aren't we in the same division? We get to see y'all like 4 or 6 times a year. I cannot wait.
2: When we think about rivals, we think of Orlando. We think of Miami. Nobody thinks of the Wizards. Nobody thinks of the Bullets. Nobody thinks of anything.
3: It's extremely cute. I cannot wait until A.J. DeBonta dunks on Steinbach later this year.
2: We're getting Trey Young, $220 million.
3: Because he's that guy. Because he's that guy.
2: That guy can't get you past nothing. It's over for y'all. Y'all a squad.
3: 25-10 for the career. They act like the brothers washed.
2: Trey Young ain't no Melo Ball. Know that.
3: Bro, he is no Melo Ball. You can't hear me say a bad thing about Melo.
1: All right. This, by the way, is the stuff that the NBA draft commentary was missing on TV. Basketball people having basketball conversations is exactly what I wish we had more of. That is BDOT, who's with us here. You said he didn't reply since the text, but you just sent me the exchange that you had before. He's being cagey. He's saying, we'll see how everything goes. I think Christian Anderson probably knew where he was headed. Or maybe had an idea of the Charlotte Hornets' interest prior to that. That just means you're going to have to get a jersey now, though, right?
2: Oh, absolutely, man. I definitely got to get me. Wasn't it awesome how they got two guys from Germany? Like, was that like the organization for Charlotte is really knocking it out the park the last 4 to 5 years, man. Like, I'm really hoping that we keep Kobe White. Got to keep Kobe White in a Charlotte Hornets jersey. But again, Christian Anderson is going to be that type of player to relieve Melo Ball when he comes off the bench. And I'm excited to see Christian, though. I'm really excited. He's been playing above his years. 4 years, so I think it's a great pickup for
1: the Hornets. Can I tell you another reason why it's funny that Charlotte drafted a couple of the guys from Germany?
2: Why?
1: Number one, like, there were already all the jokes that Charlotte has all these white guys on their team, and Christian Anderson, while not a white guy, Haynes certainly is, or Hans is certainly that, and you have Con Knipple, so you have all these jokes. It was Liam McNeely, it was Ryan Kalkbrenner. You get the jokes about the fundamental four and all these others that are
3: out. Is that what they were going by? The fundamental four?
1: There's some stuff.
2: Sadly. That was there. Right.
1: You also have the World Cup going on, and North Carolina, specifically where I live, Winston-Salem, North Carolina, has been hosts to one of the tournament's best teams, the German national team. And a funny development has happened in the past week where Germany's been here for the last 2 months. Some of the locals are starting to root against Germany. They want Germany out of the tournament. Why? A buddy of mine confirmed this. They are members at this local pool, like my buddies are, and the German national team has it exclusively rented out for the next 2 months. So they're waiting for the German national team to be eliminated from the World Cup so that their summer can begin and they can have access to their pool.
2: Hey, well, the people at Waffle House, they wait. They love the fact that Germany's there.
0: Exactly.
2: Them Germans been up in Waffle House and Walmart, man, looking like they at Disney World.
3: I'm telling you.
2: 48. You hear me? I'm talking about just looking around and just, wow, and just putting their finger in the syrup and just, it's amazing.
3: It's amazing what we have here. Texas Roadhouse bit, to me, is still the craziest thing. Them treating Texas Roadhouse like it's Nobu. Like.
2: But just imagine, God, them biscuits at that on Texas Roadhouse.
3: Whoa. It's the whole kill, right? It's not even about the bread itself. It's the cinnamon butter. The cinnamon butter is the star of the show when it comes to the Texas Roadhouse roll. And yeah,
2: agreed. For sure.
1: Dot, where would you send internationals? Let's say you, can I hear that impression one more time, Linnell, of somebody who's visiting the United States for the
3: I'm
1: world?
3: Coming here to the United States from a different country. Where would you take me?
1: Yeah, Dot, where are you directing them?
2: Oh, we're going to Onyx.
3: We're going to Onyx. Where you do that?
2: Onyx. Onyx. That's where the women take their clothes off.
3: They're naked. They walk around naked.
2: They walk around naked. They do. Ooh, yeah. So and then cool. After that, we'll go to cookout, and you can have like three entrees and a milkshake.
3: We're gonna do a barbecue after we see them naked.
1: $9
3: A naked barbecue.
2: 50 cents. You can have three entrees and a milkshake or a sweet tea that you can have left over overnight, and the next morning the ice is still frozen.
1: It's equivalent of about $150. Some of that. This is probably a great segue to the fun that will be had as we do each week with B Dot here. We play grammar school. Dot, would you like to explain the happenings and the rules of grammar school?
3: Before Dot goes, I'm sorry, Dot. I want to apologize, Josh, for my disdain towards you during this segment, Specifically grammar school. I went back and watched the film because that's what we do here on Westwood One Sports. We're watching the tape. We're trying to get better constantly. I have been extremely critical of your performances as of recently, and you actually haven't performed that bad. Now, if you happen to do poorly today, I just want to know. The audience probably sees I'm in a different location right now, so I cannot be my normal angry self at you when you screw up. But know that the pressure's on, pal. The pressure's on.
1: You could just be helpful. That's an idea.
3: You don't use the help properly. You're like me whenever I get advice from someone that's older in my family. I have this weird bit of like, for whatever reason, you like listen to your friends and other adults more than you do your actual family sometimes because you think that your family doesn't know no better at certain points. Sorry, fam bam. But yeah, like, you pick up what I'm putting down there. Sometimes the best advice, like you got kids, right? Sometimes, you know, what you say may not hit the same, but if I said it to them, maybe. It may hit a little bit different because you're dad, you know?
2: Happens all the time.
3: So, yeah.
1: All right. Well, Dot, would you like to explain the rules before we get going?
2: Absolutely, man. I give Josh two words or phrases from the urban vernacular, the urban demographic. And if I give him three, and if he gets two out of three correct, he gets a satisfactory grade. I give three regardless. But today we're switching it up a little different.
0: Oh, yeah.
2: I've gone words of the DMV for my bro Linnell over there. But today, Josh, I need you to understand that there's music. There's music that we have that are hymns in the urban demographic, songs that are just traditional songs. Now, hold up five fingers, Josh, before we get started. Just hold up five fingers. If you've heard, hold up five fingers, Josh.
1: Is this like the left hand up commanders thing?
2: No. Hopefully you'll get there. Put down one finger if you've heard of this artist, okay? Jay-Z.
1: Oh, yeah.
0: What?
1: If you've heard of the artist.
2: Yes, Jay-Z.
0: Hold on, Josh. Your hands are so awkward, by the way.
1: I was trying to figure out what end of the hand to put the finger.
2: This
1: down.
2: Is the easy part, Josh. This is just to make sure that you'll do great on the game. Future. Meek Mill. Boosie. Jeezy.
1: It's the same person as Lil Boosie, right?
2: Yes. Okay. And Jeezy. Okay, so boom. So you at least know the artists that have created the hymns for our culture. Okay, so are you ready? Mm-hmm. I'm going to read you the words that you should know. You tell me the artist that performed this hymn, okay?
0: Oh, my God.
1: Did you just name them? Do I have, like, the multiple choice available?
2: In those five, three of the artists are in those five. That was your hint to me.
0: Josh, I'm going to tell you what. The hint that he just gave you, this is like when... It's like when you take the training wheels off of a bike.
2: Here we go, Josh. Up first, Dirty Syrup in the Styrofoam. Spend a day and get my mind blown. Dress it up and go to Nassau. 200 miles on the dash. Who said that?
1: Boosie.
2: Is that your final answer?
1: Yeah, that's wrong because he's shaking his head already. But
2: 100% incorrect. Linnell, let him know who said that, please.
0: Should I have to? I mean, let's have the chat. This is where the chat gets a chance to be interactive. Everyone right now, blow up the chat with who that artist was, because clearly Josh Graham. Josh, and you're in a lot of stadiums and in a lot of arenas, and this song is a cult classic, especially during your favorite month of the sports calendar.
1: For some reason, I thought that was a part of Wipe Me Down with like the way he was saying it, so sorry.
2: Yeah, it's actually a song called March Madness.
0: What? Can you go? Okay, I'm gonna let it go. I'm gonna let it go. How ridiculous that last thing was.
1: I know Boosie's songs. I mean,
0: you thought that was Wipe Me Down?
1: I thought it was part of a verse. I'm sorry.
2: All right, are you ready for your next one?
0: This is embarrassing. Don't call on me.
2: Patty cake, microwave. You circles make a square. Goddamn, I'm paid.
0: I told you don't ask me, and I think you should take heed to my advice. Seriously.
1: You don't know this either?
0: You might as well just take this one on the chance. You already lost for today. That's a damn shame. All because, and you know what's crazy? Dot routinely, it's because he loves you. Y'all fam, bam, it's all good. He gives you the layup at the beginning, and you routinely miss it. Routinely. It's like when an OC.
1: I'm going to take a loophole then. Here's my loophole. I'm going to use my lifeline, but I'm not going to Linnell. I'm going to go to Denton. Who sang it, Denton?
0: I'll be honest.
4: That would be Jeezy.
2: My boy,
0: so what we also just figured out, and we already knew this. We already knew this, but Denton Day, 1,000% blacker than Linnell was.
1: He knows ball.
0: If we're being real, from a music sense, for sure. I always say that me and him share sports brains. We low-key share a music brain as well.
1: I'm alive!
0: But no, this was a part of me shaming you. This is still the shame factor here. An offensive coordinator, a lot of times, when they got a young quarterback, what do? Dot? Let me get a screen call for him. Let me throw a slant. He gives you a slant or a screen every week, and you throw an incompletion.
1: Hey, here's the thing. This is a good reminder. Denton, jumping in right there. We're not saying this isn't Afrocentric. This isn't black.
2: No.
1: This is urban. So folks who are out there saying, oh, this is racist. No, it isn't.
0: No, this ain't as racist. Kiss my black ass. That was racist.
1: Urban. Urban vernacular is what we're talking about.
2: Yeah. No, seriously. I'm so glad that Double D comes out and answers that with such swiftness and so He was so disgusted with Josh that Josh didn't do it. That lets you know this ain't race specific, dog. This is 100% urban hip hop music.
1: Quote to Rasheed Wallace: white people, black people, big people, little people, all of them, everybody. Okay.
2: All right. Don't try to deflect. Yeah, don't try to deflect. You got.
3: So for the record, can we let the record state you do not have any more lifelines?
2: Correct. Yeah,
1: this is it.
3: And you, and this is for the game. This
2: for the game.
3: There we go. Come on, Josh.
2: I used to pray for times like this, to rhyme like this. So I had to grind like that to shine like this.
1: Jay-Z.
2: Is that your final answer?
1: It isn't. That's not Jay.
2: Is that your final answer?
1: Hold one sec.
3: I got to go, guys. I mean, you are not going to continue to. You're embarrassing me at this point. Because Dot looking at me like, okay. And we'll be real. We'll be transparent with this. You are.
1: Can I be honest for a second? Can I be honest?
3: You don't ever have to ask to be honest, Linnell.
1: That's true. I forgot who you asked me about at the start. The only three I could remember was Boosie, Jay-Z, and Young Jeezy. Those are the three that I remembered that I was asked at the start. So
3: because he hasn't officially answered the question yet, can you repeat the phrase?
2: Yes, the phrase is simple.
3: Can you put some twang on it?
2: Okay. I used to pray for times like this to rhyme like this, so I had to.
1: It's Meek Mill. It's Future. It's Dreams and Nightmares. Dreams and Nightmares.
3: Ho.
1: No. We already did Future.
3: Final answer. Meek Can Mill, we lock in the final answer? Meek Mill,
1: Dreams and Nightmares. Okay.
2: Is it your final answer?
1: It should count. It should be a win because I also gave the song too. Yes.
2: That is correct. And it is a satisfactory grade. Congratulations, Josh Graham. Linnell saved you.
3: You make me when you bounce back this way, it's perseverance at its finest, man. You want to talk about your shot not falling all night tonight. And then when it's time to really, you know, close things out, Josh Graham with a big bucket. There we go, man.
1: What Jay-Z lyric would you have done if you had a Jay-Z lyric in there? Can I tell you my favorite Jay-Z lyric?
2: Sure.
1: I'm not a businessman. I'm a businessman.
2: Let me handle my business. Damn.
3: Yeah, he wasn't even going to continue it. That was the whole thing.
1: No.
2: Oh, no, he was pacing himself. Yeah. Okay.
3: You know what I've really stumbled upon recently? My favorite Jay-Z song, I think, is You Don't Know.
1: Really?
2: I sell ice in the winter. I sell water in hell. I am a hustler, baby. I sell water to a whale.
1: I like Heart of the City.
2: Ain't no love in the heart of the city. Mm-hmm. Ain't no love.
3: That you don't know, though. We talk about music that lasts the test of time. If he was to drop You Don't Know right now, it would go number one.
2: And when he does it in Brooklyn, when I'm up there in July, I can't wait. I'm there Saturday and Sunday. Turn me up.
3: By the way, Dot, when we hop off here, I got a question for you.
2: That's a yacht.
1: That's a late night on air, you up, question mark. All right, Dot, we love you. Thanks for doing this. Do you want to punctuate this segment the right way?
2: Absolutely. Tickets are very cheap right now. Hop on that Charlotte Hornet bandwagon, you.
5: South Beach is going Greek.
6: Yeah!
5: The Miami Heat have won the Giannis Antetokounmpo sweepstakes, acquiring the two-time MVP in a blockbuster deal that includes Tyler Hero. Can Giannis restore Heat culture and put Miami back in the title picture? 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

0: 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Appreciate PDOT's time. Do want to say, shout out to my Carolina Hurricanes. For those watching on YouTube, I got my championship gear. The shirt says it's still going to be delivered in July, but I got my Carolina Hurricanes Stanley Cup champion hat. I thought the stuff on the ice looked ugly, like the shirt and the hat that the players are wearing. So I decided to go with a different style cap. Is that sacrilege, or should you, if your team wins the title, go for the hat they wear?
1: The merch that everybody else wears, I guess, makes it official, I guess. But if you feel like the swag of this hat is better, I can't knock your hustle down.
0: It does. I mean, it is a swaggier hat. I don't think there's any question about it. And it makes the frustrating Orioles season that this has been all the more easy to stomach, thanks to my team winning it all. So those are my two teams. I know you're convinced I have many more.
1: Well, we know that you do. You're doing an undercover bit, and I understand it.
0: What's the value, though? Explain. Like, let's see this all the way through.
1: Theater of the mind, Josh. Is he?
2: You get to hide from the pain. Like, you don't have to deal with. I don't have to deal with any pain publicly. We know you. You deal with the pain of the Carolina Panthers, but you don't have to be forward facing with it.
0: See, now this year, I don't. I actually will be the first year since 2017 that I haven't had to go to the games. So
2: I know. Perfect time for you to come back out of the woodworks.
1: But you're definitely going to go to the games still.
0: Am I?
1: You're not going to go to
0: I'm going to be on late Saturday night, and I'm going to like ride an hour and a half to get there.
1: Oh, it's an hour and a half to get to Charlotte?
0: Yeah.
1: Okay. Well, I mean, there's nothing like being...
0: where the happy people are from.
1: The happy people. I just am thinking of like, from your perspective, I know how you get in terms of you're the Kang. They're expecting you there.
0: Maybe. So, I mean, we'll pick and choose.
2: Wasn't that your whole bit
0: games.
2: Of the you weren't a fan anymore because you were covering them? So now you're not covering them. Now you're a fan again.
0: I guess there is a lane where I could if I wanted to be. But I'll have to feel something. We'll see if I feel something. All right.
1: When are you
0: going to
1: tell the people that you're actually a fan, though? Seriously.
0: If I actually am sincerely rooting for them, I will own it. I will own it. I'm not there yet. Let's close out today's program by putting the show to bed.

0: No.
1: So she is massive on TikTok. I think she's on Instagram too, but I see it on TikTok. She is becoming her goal, and she's going to do it. She's very close to accomplishing this goal. She is attempting to become the first woman to solo row from California to Hawaii.
2: Arms big as hell.
1: Arms big as hell. Now, granted, this is not like your traditional, like, canoe. Okay. Yeah, there's like an enclosure. She sleeps in the boat. It's a big boat. I think there might be a little bit of help with the rowing, but not like an engine. You know what I mean? Like, she's doing the work, but there's like some infrastructure that makes it a little bit easier to get from California to Hawaii. But I see some of this stuff, and I'm like, because she's one of us, you know? And I'm like, I'm not living my whiteness recklessly enough.
0: Yeah, one of us. OOU. Have you ever rowed, fellas? Either of you?
2: Didn't rows every
0: ever
2: week.
0: Rowed a boat?
2: Multiple times a week, don't you?
1: I do go to rowing classes.
2: I've ever rowed a boat machine. Gently down the stream.
0: It's just the rowing machine. Like, have you ever like rowed a boat? Like, have you
1: like
0: been
1: a
0: in a
1: kayak
0: boat?
1: And a canoe?
0: Rowed.
1: Yeah.
0: Yes. Okay. See, I've done that. Maryland, every time I go to Myrtle Beach, like, we'd race. Maryland, me and my brothers would race and kayaks.
1: I have my own stand-up paddleboard. I'm about that water life.
2: For whatever reason,
0: I didn't pin you as being a water life guy.
2: Dude, he's hairy. All hairy people love water because it like slicks their hair down on them.
1: For reference, he's talking about bodily hair because there's not a lot of hair on top of my head.
2: No. Well, I will say, you've been rocking out with the grow back recently, and it's been a vibe.
0: Oh, he's got row back gear?
2: He's got new growth.
1: No, he's talking about my hair, because I don't cut it. I get lazy.
2: The fact that you cut your own hair, though, is such a flex. And you do a good job. And it's going to be moisturized and shiny.
0: I go to a salon.
2: The fact that you just called it a salon, like, Josh, end the show. I mean, come on. Give me
1: your point. Wait, I've been
0: it
1: to
0: is a salon
1: before.
0: Though. It's not a barbershop. It's a salon.
1: It was to bleach my hair, though. You said
0: I'd rather have women cut my hair than dudes.
2: That was when it was Denton Hendry.
1: I went Super Saiyan.
2: What an error! Yes.
0: Oh man, loved Dragon Ball Z back in the day. This might be a place we could connect over that and Batman, D-Day. We have that together.
1: Let me know when you're getting your Dragon Ball Z tattoo. We can connect over that.
0: Mm-hmm. When I went to Myrtle Beach for the first time, I got one of those sprayed T-shirts that you get on the boardwalk, and I got a Vegeta Super Saiyan.
2: I thought you were going to say you got a spray tan. I was about to say, damn, can't tell.
0: Nah, get one of the spray T-shirts. That's what we do. That is Linnell Willingham. From Linnell and I, my name Josh Graham, and from Michael and B-Dot and D-Day, Drake Toll's on the way. 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
9: A Better Life with Dr. Sanjay Gupta.
8: For more than a decade, the Environmental Working Group has put out a list of the so-called Dirty Dozen. These are the non-organic produce contaminated with the highest levels of pesticides. Well, this year, spinach topped the list, followed by kale, collard, mustard greens, strawberries, grapes, nectarines, peaches, cherries, apples, blackberries, pears, potatoes, and blueberries. Now, all these fruits and vegetables are part of a healthy diet, so no one is saying you shouldn't eat them. Point is, though, you could consider buying these items organic if and when you can, and then taking extra care when you wash them. The FDA recommends rinsing all fruits and vegetables, even the ones that are organic, under running water that is slightly warmer than room temperature. Don't use soap, bleach, or any fancy produce washes. I'm Dr. Sanjay Gupta, helping you live a better life.
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morning. It is the Drake Toll Show. Westwood One Sports, the Westwood One Sports app. Drake Toll with you from the Savannah Bananas organization and Locked On Big 12 and from the world. The sense of togetherness of the World Cup is where we will start today. But for

0: finally figure it out. The Hornets like, nah, I don't know. Being good kind of sucks. What if we traded, you know, our best player, our star, the guy who's got the name on our roster? That is where we will go today. And the Giants, I still, the Nori deal with the Trailblazers is a total slap in the face. That's what JB Bickerstaff had to say about the Portland Trailblazers hiring Coach Mike Nori as their head coach on a 1 year deal with options, team options for year two and year three. That is terrible. And again, JB Bickerstaff, called them out. He is the National Basketball Coaches Association president. We will get there, and we will certainly talk about this Giants Pride Night Bible verse. What do you do with it? Because, you know, it's this weird thing like, you shut up and sit down and talk about sports. Yes, I want to get there. I want us to shut up and sit down and talk about sports, but the Giants keep bringing this up. Reporters keep bringing this up. Buster Posey doesn't have a clear answer. So what do we do when MLB players don't want to wear Pride Night hats? Well, I've got news for you. No one's making the MLB players wear Pride Night hats. They have the option to either do it or not. And if you don't do it, guess what? You'll probably get some backlash the first 24, 48 hours, and it probably doesn't get brought up again. But the whole, you know what we'll do? We'll wear the Pride Night hats, and then we'll write Bible verses on our hats for the first time all year. Well, do you write Bible verses on your hats usually, you know, to exercise your right as a Christian or person of faith? No, we're going to do it tonight. Well, why don't you do it every night? Well, we're going to do it tonight to make a statement. Why don't you make a statement every night if it means that much to you or if it's that personal to you? Or why not just, I don't know, not wear the Pride Night hat if that makes you uncomfortable? Which, by the way, might I say, as somebody who, again, I've told you before, my neighbor Dale is gay, and Dale is a very normal person. Dale sold me a crepe myrtle. I got two of them, actually. He's like, hey, man, I got a pretty good deal on crepe myrtles. You want two for $100? Like, yeah, Dale, I do. Thank you. Now I have two crepe myrtles in my backyard, thanks to my neighbor Dale, which has nothing to do with him being gay. It's just like, you know, if Dale's like, hey, dog, do you mind? I've got a pride flag I'm going to hang up in front of my house for June, just because, you know, I think that in the gay community, I feel underrepresented still, or I feel like this is something that I'm passionate about. You know what, Dale? I can't stop you. This is your front lawn. Thanks for the crepe myrtles. And now the Giants, assorted Giants players, are taking a stand against Pride Nights. What do we do with all that? We'll get there over the course of the show. We have to start in the World Cup. Addy Bates, for the first time, you know it's a rarity. You know it's an important show. Oh, Laura's just been beamed up into the sky. Addy, there she is. Addy, you know it's a rare show when you're hopping on in the first segment. Good morning.
1: How are you?
0: I am not as good as you and Laura. It's 11 o'clock last night. My phone's blowing up. Viva Mexico. I'm just sitting there watching, trying to sleep, falling asleep to a slop documentary about someone murdering someone else. This guy killed his wife and his two kids last night. They always be murdering in those Netflix documentaries.
1: What are you sleeping to? What are you falling asleep to?
0: Did you watch the one?
2: He's a freak.
0: Where the lady pretended to be pregnant for 10 months?
2: I have not seen it yet, but I know what you're talking about.
0: Oh, yeah, not good. It's not good. Okay, the floor is yours. The World Cup, Mexico. And go.
2: That game was amazing. When Ochoa came out, their goal match, thank you. When they're, by the way, they were playing against, the announcers kept saying Czechia. Do you say Czechia or Czechia?
0: Czechia. I say thank Czechia, you. But that's, yeah.
2: That's what the announcer said, too. Cool, I got corrected on that yesterday, and I was like, whatever.
0: Don't bully her.
2: Don't do it.
0: Continue.
2: Memo Ochoa, the legendary goalie for Mexico, who's been playing in the World Cup since 2006. I was 4 years old when he first started, and this was basically his farewell game. He came out, I think, in like minute 78. And I stood up. I stood up the entire time that he came out there. I was almost crying in this bar.
0: You were at a bar at like 11:30?
2: I had a softball game.
0: Oh, good morning. Oh, yeah. No trivia last night?
2: No, our trivias are now on Tuesdays, softball Wednesdays, kickball Thursdays.
0: Wow. That sounds
1: packed
0: like
1: schedule.
0: A lot of binge

0: drinking in the middle of your week now.
1: No, I did not drink.
0: Now.
1: I did not drink.
0: Oh, wow.
2: Again? Yeah, we're so proud of you.
1: Well, that's because of Nashville. That's because of Nashville.
0: yeah.
2: But she's still hungover from that, apparently.
0: Yeah, true, correct. So Ochoa comes in. So big. We have audio for later in the show on this, but continue, please. This is a special moment for you at the bar.
1: No, I think across the entire world, like, all of us were just kind of, like, crying at the same time, crying tears of joy. I was texting so many people. I texted Laura, texted my dad.
0: Me?
1: We were all, I did, because it was just such a big moment. And you saw that on the field. Did you see everybody? He got a standing ovation. They were all cheering for him. That's how much he means to the country. That's how much he means to the team. That's how much he means to the sport all across the world. My feed was blown up with Memo Ochoa. Kind of post this morning from everyone, from Michelob Ultra to ESPN FC.
0: Oh, can you put it into NFL / college football terms by chance? Which is, because I obviously know who Memo Ochoa is, and this is a massive story for me, and I was crying too. But for those who might, you know, not know who Memo Ochoa is...
1: I think, I don't want to say Tom Brady, because, I mean, longevity maybe, but he's more like a Peyton Manning, it's like where he's more beloved, but... Also, he's also not them at the same time. He's just, in terms of age and longevity, I would say. Laura, who would you say he's the most similar to?
2: I would say, I don't know. Like, that's a good, and I'm college, Aaron, I'm not familiar with college enough to make comparisons.
0: Aaron Rodgers without the drugs, maybe?
1: No, because he's beloved by everyone. Like, you can't hate him.
0: Oh.
2: And he wasn't.
0: Like, if Jameis Winston played until he was 46, is that a better way to put this?
1: Well, and was good in the NFL.
0: Yeah, 30 touchdowns that one time. Yes, 30 interceptions as well.
1: If he was, like, the greatest quarterback of all time, yes.
0: So, Memo Ochoa is the greatest Mexican soccer player ever?
1: I would say the goalie. Goalie-wise,
0: okay.
2: Keeper.
0: Yeah. Okay, so, if
2: and
0: you're...
2: He was there for monumental occasions that we will not repeat.
0: Okay. I'm trying to think of then a position that's not quarterback, like somebody who's really, really good, like one of the great running backs of all time who played for 20 years. Like a Frank Gore. Yeah. American hero Frank Gore. Maybe it's just not, there's not a comparison. Maybe he's just Memo Ochoa. And we have the audio from his moment when he entered the match last night on Fox.
3: We're just allowing Mexico to play and bring on the party pieces. Raul Rangel makes way for the legend. And we are talking about one of the greats of Mexican football, Guillermo Ochoa. In his 40s now, but age is not withering him. And it's a delight to see Ochoa on the pitch. That's another World Cup.
4: Well, it's a standing ovation from 80,000 people.
0: Yep, there you go. That's the moment. That's when everybody cried.
1: Yes.
2: And you hear that,
0: it's
2: Drake?
0: It's very sweet. It's pretty sweet.
2: Age does not mean anything.
0: Yeah, we've... Okay, we've... Thank you for establishing that, Laura. I will put that in my notes for the show today. Memo Ochoa into the game for Mexico, and Mexico gets the win last night. We have Mateo Chavez, goal. Mexico scores. Here's another highlight from yesterday's World Cup Classic.
3: Romo. Somehow kept that going. Shoveled it off. Romo. And how about this? Stylish. Stylish, Mateo Chavez. Listen to the Mexican roar.
0: Listen to the Mexican roar. That's what I say when they bring the fajitas out every time I go for Taco Tuesday. Listen to the Mexican roar, and they never like it. But when the Fox guy says it, it's fine.
1: I hate you.
0: I only order fajitas because it just makes a scene. Like everybody in the rest, it's my moment in the Mexican restaurant on Tuesday. Cancun 2, as opposed to Cancun 1, that's across town. Cancun 2 is better.
1: He's like, can I get them fajitas?
2: Some fajitas.
0: With the cheese dip? I do. I do every time. Also last night in the World Cup, Bosnia-Herzegovina over Qatar. How do you pronounce that one, huh?
1: You got that.
0: Yeah. 3-1 3-1 over Qatar. Switzerland 2-1 over Canada. Canada has, of the host countries, Canada's had the roughest go at this. They will not host, they will fail to be the home, to seal home round of 32 match. Morocco 4, Haiti 2. Thanks for being here, Haiti. Good to see you. Glad to have you. Scotland and Brazil. It was 3-0. Brazil winning that one. Czechia falls to Mexico 3-0. What a dominant win for Mexico. 3-0 in the World Cup here. United States and Mexico. We're kind of carrying. The United States and Mexico are carrying. Though I don't, the U.S. doesn't have to win against Turkey tonight. They're just kind of like, okay, all right. All right, I mean, we already won the group, so let's just go out and have some fun. South Africa 1, Korea 0. And because of that, South Africa makes their first World Cup knockouts ever. Here is that final call on Fox.
5: Area, and there it is, full time. From the disaster of Mexico City to the miracle in Monterrey. And for the first time in their history, Bafana Bafana are on to the knockout rounds of the World Cup. And remember the name, Tapela Maseko. He scores the game winner in the 63rd. Mama Joy loves it.
0: So is this, means Czechia is bounced and the rest of the group would be Mexico, South Africa, and South Korea all move on?
1: No.
0: Okay. Well, then help.
1: Wait. Well, now that you put me on the spot, I thought South Korea. Is South Korea moving on?
0: Yeah,
1: no, they will take on. Yeah, they take on Canada. Okay, so yeah, then yes, the three of them.
0: So the three of those, it's Czechia that will go home. I am slowly but surely learning about my World Cup, and then in the World Cup schedule today, you'll have Curacao and Ivory Coast. Everybody's excited about that one. All my friends will be glued to that one at Lincoln Financial Field in Philadelphia. Do you think the Philadelphia fans are excited to watch Ivory Coast and Curacao?
1: They're gonna start throwing bottles onto the field.
0: Yeah. Okay, great. I wonder how expensive those tickets are. Should I go to Philadelphia today and watch Curacao and Ivory Coast? Many are saying.
2: Yes.
0: Many are saying. Ecuador and Germany. Germany is still undefeated. Japan and Sweden. Tunisia and the Netherlands. Paraguay and Australia. And Turkey, the United States, at 10 p.m. Eastern. 10 o'clock Eastern time tonight. Can someone explain why they're doing this? Why am I being subjected to this?
1: Mexico started at 9 yesterday.
0: I know, and by then I am in bed, 3 melatonin deep, watching my slop movies, documentaries where people are murdering other people, which happens every, you know, 3 women are killed by boyfriends or ex-boyfriends every day?
2: Yes. Oh, we know that. Yes.
0: 3!
2: We know that.
1: Yes.
2: I'm glad you know that.
0: That's a lot of women in the United States, 3 of them.
2: We should address that. It is an epidemic.
0: Lock your doors. I did not know. That doesn't do anything.
2: Yeah. That doesn't do anything. Yeah.
0: Lock your cars. This was news.
1: Yeah, we do.
0: Did you see the news of that? This has become a fraternal. I like the conversation to begin the morning. Did you see the news where the literal NFL player robbed and kidnapped 4 people allegedly?
1: Yeah, I do that.
2: No, this is news to me.
0: It's pretty crazy. I did not know that you could do that. Turns out, can't. The government and the police are saying, we probably shouldn't be doing that.
1: He'll be back week one.
0: Probably. Hashtag free. What's it? Zero. Number zero. Hashtag free zero. Free zero. Yep. There you go. When we come back, an NFL player kidnapped 4 people, allegedly. Oh, and the NBA draft wrapped up last night. Let's give you the A's, the B's, the C's. Let's grade a couple of these teams and who excelled in their second round and who got instant impact guys 24 hours, like 8 hours ago, and in the last 48 hours in total. 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
6: NFL has decided Brendan Sorsby will not be entering the league this season. The quarterback will now have to focus on next year's draft in a potentially loaded class, including Arch Manning and Dante Moore. Westwood One Sports.
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0: 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Yeah! 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From the Savannah Bananas, Locked On Big 12. Boom, baby. 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The podcast is palatable, too. You can listen to the whole show live right now, SiriusXM 375, or the Drake Toll Show YouTube channel, or the Westwood One Sports app. I realize the podcast is pretty palatable because you can make it 2x speed if you want to. And there are no breaks, so it's just like 2 hours of the Drake Toll Show. Also, the music's taken out, so all you'll hear right there is just unprompted silence, and then me go, soccer! And it creates at least 6 or 7 really awkward moments over the course of your 2 hours listening to the podcast. Good morning, Addy, who edits the podcast.
1: And you tell me, you're like, can you edit out those, when I say those, please? I'm like, no.
2: No.
1: No. Well, if you want to look like a fool, you're going to look like a fool. You're going to sit in your mess.
0: It just makes so much more sense when the music's playing. But the podcast, the music's cut out.
1: But, okay, so yeah. So if we want to have the music playing, I've sent real royalty-free beds. There's the thing. There's the answer. And you're like, no, I don't want these.
0: Yeah, they're all kind of stupid. So.
1: Yeah, so then, yeah, you cannot have your cake and eat it too, okay? You just got to, he complains, but Laura, he doesn't like the solution.
0: Do you have the pigeon song? Is the pigeon song queued up somewhere
1: God,
0: in here?
1: That song is awesome.
0: Correct. This is the equivalent of what Addy sends me. It's like, here's a good rejoin song.
1: That's not the truth. That's
0: you. Welcome back to the Drake Toll Show.
1: God, you are such a liar.
0: Westwood One Sports.
1: No, yeah, play one of the generic. Play one of the royalty free rejoins.
0: Yeah, let's try it. Let's see what we got going on over there. You got one, Laura?
2: Not queued up right now.
0: Good, thank you.
2: I'll play it for the next.
1: You will one. Come. No, back. No, you'll come back with it, so you can see
2: please,
1: that he's an idiot.
2: No.
1: He's our idiot.
2: Actually, hold on.
0: Just
2: kidding.
0: I do
2: have it.
0: They're all. See, this is so bad.
1: Actually, I did not send that one. I don't know.
2: No,
1: where
2: these
1: this
2: are
1: came from.
2: These are the ones I have.
0: This is the company one. This is the Drake Toll Show. Good morning. Live on the Westwood One. Yeah.
2: Okay,
0: come
2: it's
0: on.
2: Not that bad. Relax.
1: No, he would rather come back to that stupid ass. I'm the purple people leader, purple people pants, purple people, people,
0: the
1: people.
0: The purple people song is really good. I regret to tell you. I took the boat out yesterday. I listened to the purple people song, and I had...
1: God, you're insufferable.
0: I had one of those Bahama Mama canned cocktails. I only had 4 sips, and then I wanted to throw up because it's just gross. 12% alcohol. And so I threw it away. But I did. I listened to the Purple Heart, Pete Cheater, Brent Dance, Dancing on the People.
1: Pete Cheater's crazy.
0: People.
1: That's a crazy one.
0: What a slip there. Oops.
1: That's crazy.
0: Oops. You know, other morning radio shows, I'm realizing now, have 17 hosts. Why do they? What happens there? Who died and was like, every morning show should have 4 hosts?
1: We're trying. We've been trying. We lost Curtis. We'll see how long Laura's here.
0: We what?
2: No, he's alive. He's alive. Not like that.
0: What happened to Curtis, man?
1: Roommate C. Cat has abandoned the show. Sinatra's left. Like, they're just, people are, it's a lot for them.
0: Yeah, well, that's, I'm watching right now. Again, I quad box other morning shows. Like, how do you, they have their 8 producers all chime in on the show? They all have microphones.
1: What's wrong with me? What's wrong
0: and
1: with your producer?
0: Hosts. Nothing. There is one of you. Mm-hmm. You are 1/8 of what the other networks seem to be. Talking with this morning,
2: and weren't you denied a co-host or something? Is that rumors
0: that.
2: Or that is that rumor? True?
0: That's a rumor.
2: Oh, okay.
0: That's a rumor. They were like, "But you're so good alone. You're so good solo." I was like, "Ah, well, I don't know." No. Come on, all right. If I had a co-host, we wouldn't have had time to play Mexico's highlights today.
2: Yeah, we would, because you'd have a Mexican co-host.
0: Oh,
1: yeah.
0: Someone get Curtis on the phone. I have a new opportunity for him. I have a venture.
2: He will not be picking up that phone. I'll tell you that.
0: And I want Curtis. He'll text Addy. He will respond to Addy yes. Now. I found that out.
1: Do you think if Drake calls him, do you think it would even go through? Do you think the number is blocked?
2: He would.
0: There's it's a non-zero chance. I'm willing to admit that as an adult here today.
1: He's moving on to the big radio in the sky, like you said. He's moving on to big and better things.
0: Going up to the radio in the sky.
1: Not dead, just not Westwood One Sports. Westwood One.
0: You know who isn't dead, but their NFL career is probably dead? Terry and Arnold. First round draft pick, Alabama kid. Ari Mirov tweets yesterday. Lions cornerback, Terry and Arnold, has been arrested in connection with an armed robbery and kidnapping in Tampa, Florida, earlier this year. Huh. He's facing multiple felony charges that carry a maximum sentence of life in prison. The case will be filed with Hillsborough County State Attorney's Office in Hillsborough County, Florida. I read that and thought, no. Must be some sort of mistake here. An NFL corner would not have robbed and kidnapped people, but boy, does it kind of sound like he may have robbed and kidnapped people. This is odd. Mirov tweets, the full Terry and Arnold story, according to Tampa police, is stunning. I'm going to read you part of this. Police say this all started after Terry and Arnold and first rounder to 2024 NFL draft. He's played 2 years in the NFL and been fine. Now, he hasn't panned out like your Alabama first-round draft pick corner should, but it's been fine. Police say after this all started, several others had property stolen from an Airbnb that Arnold rented in Largo in early February. Investigators say Arnold believes some of the eventual victims were responsible, even though police later determined they were not involved in that theft. So if I'm reading this right, Arnold is renting an Airbnb. Stuff is allegedly stolen from that Airbnb, and he decides, let me go get them back by, allegedly, kidnapping and robbing them, eye for an eye. February 3rd, police say Arnold and Bokai Hilton, who investigators say helped coordinate the alleged setup, directed Ariana Del Valle and Jasmine Randazzo, this is crazy, by the way, like this, now we're just mafia names, to contact one of the victims and lure him to an apartment in Tampa. Hey, baby. It's Ariana Del Valle and Jasmine Randazzo. Want to come to our apartment in Tampa and get it on? So around midnight, February 4, investigators say the victims arrived at the apartment. Yeah. Ariana Del Valle and Jasmine Randazzo, let's get it on. The victims arrived at the apartment. Once they entered a bedroom, yeah. Police say Christian Williams, again, we're just crazy names, and Lindell Hudson, who had been hiding in a closet, jumped out, grabbed the victims, held them at gunpoint, and attacked them. So they thought, oh, these are the dudes that robbed us at our Airbnb. We'll get them back. We'll have these pretty ladies invite them over to their apartment in Tampa, and then we'll hold them at gunpoint and attack them because they robbed us. When it turns out that the dudes that they were attacking and robbing had nothing to do with the other robbery at all. They were just random dudes. Investigators say the incident was streamed to Arnold, Hilton, and Freddie Hughes while they were traveling to the apartment. Hey, yo, bro, FaceTime me when you beat these guys up. Police also say there was a group chat involving the defendants and that Arnold and Hilton gave direction through that chat while the attack was happening. An hour later, police say Arnold, the NFL player, Terry and Arnold, arrived at the apartment. This is what police say. He arrived at the apartment with Hilton, Hughes, and someone else, unnamed. He directed them to go inside while the robbery was still going on. Investigators say property was stolen from the victims during the attack around 1:40 a.m. Police say the victims were escorted out of the apartment by armed suspects and forced into their vehicle before leaving the scene. Police say Del Valle, Williams, another individual, got into a vehicle driven by the NFL player, Terry and Arnold, and left the area. Victims later reported the incidents to Tampa police because, hey, we got kidnapped and robbed. They identified the suspects after search warrants were executed and the investigation continued. Detectives arrested multiple people in the case over the following weeks, and police say Arnold was the primary conspirator in the alleged robbery and kidnapping plot. He turned himself in Wednesday night and is now facing 4 counts of kidnapping and 4 counts of armed robbery. Let me say this. NFL players can get away with a lot. You can drunk drive. You can hit people that you probably shouldn't hit. And usually we'll get to a point where like, hey man, you know, things happen. Handshake, hug, see you later. You're playing week one. Hashtag free four. The Rashi Rice one's just a great example of guy drives car way too fast, over 100 miles an hour, causes a pile up, gets out of the car, the wrecked vehicle, and runs away. And his teammates are like, no, don't suspend him. Come on. He's just playing car pranks. Just a little joke. Just a little kind of, it's a joke he does. Now we got a guy who is allegedly kidnapping people and robbing them. You're an NFL player. If someone stole something from your Airbnb, you know, these two victims, these random jabrons that were coerced to do, you know, get it on stuff, to go to this apartment in Tampa. If that was the case, man, don't you think that you could get these jabrons arrested just by calling the cops, saying, hey, somebody robbed my Airbnb? And the cops would say, okay, we'll arrest them for robbery. In the end, the way this is all written is Arnold wanted to get revenge. And in an effort to get revenge, had the wrong guys, just not even suspects, people who did not do the thing that he was accusing them of doing, random dudes, and he helped kidnap them. If that is true, I think we've broken the threshold of domestic violence and gambling. We've broken the threshold of hit and run and crossed over into kidnapping, and I don't think Terry and Arnold will play. At the very least, he'll be suspended 2 games by the Lions and may go to prison for the rest of his life. Strange story, man. Really strange story. You went from a police report for a robbery for missing items in your Airbnb to now a felony. Uh-huh. And Arnold says he had jewelry, $100,000 in cash, NFL-issued cell phone that were all stolen. And so, again, instead of just going to the police with all this, he wanted some retaliation. And that retaliation may put him in prison for life. Hey, man, FaceTime me when you do it. Bad idea. The NBA draft also happened over the course of the last 36 hours. Way more fun, way cooler. Biggest winners, I thought Oklahoma City getting Adeyemara at number 12, 7'3", 260 pounds. If everybody in the world wants to ensure that they can beat Victor Wembanyama, you need somebody not named Chet Holmgren, the pushover Chet Holmgren, who's anchoring the inside. And now Adeyemara is going to be that for Oklahoma City. It's devastating to the rest of the West. It's devastating to Dusty May, Adeyemara's old college coach at Michigan, that Mara is now a member of the Oklahoma City Thunder. And he, Dusty May, with the Dallas Mavericks, will have to face Mara on a consistent basis. This should be devastating to Victor Wembanyama. The Thunder just became, again, in my book, the favorites to win the NBA title in 2026. Memphis Grizzlies, Cam Boozer, thought that was a good pick. Kareem Lopez, 21. I thought the biggest winners of this draft were Oklahoma. I thought Oklahoma City was winner number one for what they got at number 12. The Memphis Grizzlies getting Cam Boozer, who could have been a first overall pick in any other draft. It's pretty good. Losers, still the Dallas Mavericks. And there wasn't much the Mavs could do in my book yesterday to revive that. To make me be like, oh, wow, they, yeah, the Mavs. No, it was Dallas taking the worst of the three players that are coming out of Michigan and bringing them into so Dallas got Merez Johnson Jr., who's the worst of the three Michigan guys who are going in the lottery. And then yesterday, traded to Dallas via the Los Angeles Lakers, they got Vsevolod Ishchenko. Vsevolod Ishchenko. So you already ticked off your fan base with the first guy. Like, why would you get him and not Braden Burries or one of the other, or Adeyemara, one of the other really good Michigan kids? But now you get Merez Johnson Jr. and Molotov cocktail. Those are the two guys you got. Vsevolod Ischenko. Congrats, Dallas. Charlotte Hornets also have had kind of a weird... I didn't mind the Christian Anderson pick out of Texas Tech. The Hans Steinbach pick, I thought, was at 14, was early. I'm always pro trade down if you know you're getting a guy with you're getting a guy a little bit too early here. Oh, we got our guy. Okay. I thought the Dallas Mavericks, Charlotte Hornets, were on the low end of my list out of this NBA draft as far as flashy and sexy goes. Questions about the Knicks, the way the Knicks drafted, too. But it's fine. They won the NBA title. They can kind of do whatever they want. And the Hornets, this whole, these trade rumors about LaMelo Ball. It's like, okay, don't like that. What a not a great 36 hours for the Hornets individually, who I thought were finally, okay, we're winning. 44-win season. Hey, we're winning now. We want to win. Just kidding. We don't want to win. When we come back, it's time for our biggest losers of the day. It's Westwood One Sports and the Westwood One Sports app. This is the Drake Toll Show.
3: The Washington Wizards made BYU's A.J. DeBonza the number one pick in the NBA draft. Will DeBonza be the generational talent to bring a championship to the nation's capital for the first time in nearly 50 years? Westwood One Sports.
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3: 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I don't want a TV show. 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
3: 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Okay. All right. 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Good morning. I'm glad that you're listening to the podcast at 4 p.m. today, right now, you know, wherever you are. My mom listens to the podcast. 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Like, I want more than anything. I miss the day. You know, 2006, they didn't have podcasts. They didn't have TV radio shows. They had radio shows. That's what I miss. That's what I yearn for. That's what I think we've built, is a unique radio show, thanks to Addie Bates and Laura Jimenez.
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1: Take it away, Drake Toll.
3: They told they had a guy sit in the world's largest room, and they said scream until it echoes, and then we'll record it. And they did.
5: This is Westwood One!
6: Westwood One!
3: Correct. That gets me every time. That gets
2: That's
3: me.
2: Curtis.
3: If we did that, that is Curtis. We sat Curtis down. We robbed him. We kidnapped Curtis, and we used Ariana Del Valle to lure him to an apartment in Tampa. And then we tied him up. We made him scream. We made him scream.
1: He's
3: Westwood
1: hate
3: One.
5: Westwood One.
3: I wonder where he is now. Is he thinking about me?
2: No.
1: No.
3: Again, every day, three people are murdered by their partner or ex-partner.
2: I think it's every hour. Yeah. I think it's every hour. I don't think it's every day. I think it's more. I think it's more frequent.
1: Yeah.
3: Okay, no. 62 women aren't dying every hour at the hands of murder.
2: Please go to Biggest Losers of the Day. I'm not going to argue that one right now.
3: Well, you don't have to because it's not true.
2: You don't think that 62 women die around the world?
3: Every hour in the United States, you think 62 people die?
2: You said United States. Okay. Well,
3: yeah.
2: Actually, I think I do.
3: 62 women are murdered by their ex-partners every hour in the United States.
2: I don't know.
3: We would be out of women in 3 weeks.
2: God, what would Drake Toll do?
3: I would not know how to function. How many is that in a day? 24 times 60. That's right, math. 62. 1,488 women a day?
2: Yeah, okay, so then, okay, yeah, globally it is 137.
3: A day?
2: Yeah.
3: I mean, yeah, that makes sense.
2: But yeah, 60, I thought you were talking 60, about the world. Were
3: 62
2: you not talking about
3: an,
2: the world?
3: An hour? No, 62 an hour is...
2: I did not say 62 an hour. You said that. I thought it was like three every hour across the world.
3: Oh, three every hour. Yeah, it probably is three every hour across the world. Yeah,
2: all right. Anyways, what time is it?
3: That's a lot of women. It's time for our biggest losers of the day. Biggest loser number one, people who kill their partners. Shouldn't do it. Biggest loser number two, people who kidnap people and rob them, allegedly, especially if you're in the NFL. Don't do that. I keep telling them, don't do that. Biggest loser of the day. The president has a friend who is on the, quote, fat drug. And he might just be, as designated by the president, our biggest loser of the day today. Take a listen.
7: Who takes the fat drug?
6: So in New York, think of it, it was costing a fortune. Many, many times, it was costing $1,300. And in London, it was $87. And a friend of mine who's extremely fat, sloppy, but very brilliant. He's a brilliant businessman, but he's a slob. There's no question about it. Very neurotic person, which you need sometimes to be successful. But he called me up. He used to call me Donnie. Donnie! Now he calls me Mr. President. That's a sign of great respect. But he said, President, I just came over here and I bought, I won't say Ozempic or whatever the hell it was, but I bought the fat drug. I said, I didn't know you use it because it's not working. And I used him as, he's begging me not to use his name, so I won't. But he's a very successful guy. He's actually a pretty well-known guy. Brilliant business guy. Worth a lot of money. And he checked. He just, you know, he said, well, how come in London I just sent out and...
3: No real thesis. We never really got to a huge thesis there. But I got the fat drug. And I was like, well, it's not working. Again, in another life, he is one of the great comedians of our time. He
1: so
3: is,
1: many good ones in there.
3: I also love that now he calls me Mr. President, which is, in our culture, a sign of great respect. In our culture, right. Biggest Loser of the day is whoever his friend is, very famous, very successful, slightly neurotic, is on the fat drug. That's another add them to the losers. The Miami Marlins organization is the biggest loser of the day. Take a listen to this.
7: Yeah, he did.
8: He struck him out. And there it is. Sandy Alcantara stands alone as Miami's all-time new strikeout leader.
9: They haven't really acknowledged that yet here in the ballpark. He knows. I think he was aware of that coming in. And he looks around to see if they put on the scoreboard. They did not.
10: They still have the count as 1-3.
11: Look at Clayton. He is not happy. And neither is that Marlins dugout. They're telling the fans to stand up and applaud Sandy.
7: Appreciate it. Appreciate it out there. See, the problem I have, most of the fans here tonight should know that without having to look at the scoreboard.
9: And now he's doffing his cap, so the fans in the know now. That's great.
7: Yeah, a lot of problems. It wasn't put up on the scoreboard right away, which it should have been. And a lot of fans who came here should have known it anyway. Little things like that irritate me, Kyle.
11: I know they do. I understand.
9: And they'll put it up on the scoreboard. There we go. That's pretty cool.
10: That's awesome.
9: Most strikeouts in Marlins history.
10: Scoreboard was working on a 30-second delay, but it finally got there.
3: What a really awkward moment. You break a franchise record, all-time strikeouts for the Marlins, and no one really noticed or seemed to care, even the Marlins staff, who didn't put it up on the video board. Added bonus to this one, Addy went on a date with someone who was shown on camera in this clip.
1: I was wondering who that applied to.
3: I watched it a couple times. Was it the coach, possibly?
2: No, someone in the dugout. Oh. It was a bit of a jump scare. I was like, oh, wow. Didn't mean to look at that. Oops. It was a little crazy. I will say this, though.
3: Addy goes on dates with MLB players. That's what we've now established that.
2: God, I thought this was America. I will say that this is on the Marlins because I don't think the average fan would know that.
1: But if
2: you work in any sports organization, like when I work with the Washington Capitals, I mean, I still do, before every game would be like, here's how many, like, till the next milestone for every single person. Do we have graphics ready? Do we have all this kind of stuff? So, yes, that they dropped the ball.
3: Man, can we use the Dalton Rushing thing in obituaries? I'm tired of him. You know what? I'm putting my foot down. I don't think I like Dalton Rushing.
2: And boom, roasted.
3: And I'm ready to say it. I'm finally ready to admit that.
2: Take that.
3: Uh-huh. Yeah. Now what, Dalton Rushing? And you know what? We'll move AJ DeMonza to our obituaries. Dead today. That'll be dead today is disrespecting your parents. But our final Biggest Loser, Brendan Sorsby, kicking the air right now. Oklahoma State is using a gambling brand, a casino, on their jerseys as an ad next season. Brendan Sorsby gambles, gets sent to the gulag. Now Oklahoma State uses a casino on its jerseys to promote casino. Uh-oh. Whatever it is, rules for thee, but not for me. Those are today's biggest losers of the day. You know what? Reiterate. Throw in the Lions guy that allegedly kidnapped four people and held them at gunpoint. I can't do that. FaceTime me. FaceTime. I want to see their face. I want to see them cry. Addie Bates produces. Laura Jimenez runs the board. To Colin Jones, Armin Williams, Bruce Gilbert, and Ryan McGuire, thank you for a job. I thought I'd thank them twice today. I'm feeling grateful. There's this air of thanks that I wanted to give.
1: Oh, okay.
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24: A Better Life with Dr. Sanjay Gupta.
25: Osteoporosis affects millions of people in the United States and around the world. It's a disease that basically causes someone's bones to become weak, brittle, and porous, which can increase their risk of fractures. Now, the good news here is there are things you can do other than, or in addition to, taking medications to prevent fractures before it's too late. One is to up your intake of calcium and vitamin D. You also want to eat more protein. One functional medicine dietitian told us that that helps build muscle, and if you're building muscle strength, then you are also building bone strength. You want to be mindful of your workouts. The best ways to build bone density, one therapist told us, are going to be resistance exercises like lifting weights, and also exercises that make your bones take a bit of an impact, such as jumping or even running, just loading the bones a little bit more. I'm Dr. Sanjay Gupta, helping you live a better life.
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0: Sports. Here's Drake Toll.
1: I don't even know where to begin. It's like if Andy Sandberg had control of the show. This has some, like, I threw it on the ground. That's what that.
2: You know who this is, though, right?
1: No, I don't. Is this a real song?
2: Yes.
1: That's a great game. Real song or fake song that we rejoin with.
2: Real or fake. It's Kendrick Lamar.
1: Really? Which one is this?
2: Squabble Up. Which you're going to have to do right now.
1: What is it? Okay. 310-840-4910. What does it mean to squabble up? This would be news to me. It's a new one for me. What?
3: Nothing. Laura, you'll learn. He does not, if it's not like country music, he does not know
2: the other. Oh, I mean, we can pull some country. We'll do that tomorrow. Say less, man. Say less.
1: Just new.
3: Except
1: for
3: he
1: me.
3: Probably won't know like Charlie Pride, or he won't know Cassius Culpepper for reasons.
2: I mean, I don't know who that is either. But
3: do you know those people, Drake?
1: Yes. I know Robert Earl Keane.
3: Yes.
1: He's very good.
3: So do I.
1: I know. We did rose-colored glasses multiple. I don't know.

0: like pitches and he's like, you're wrong. And then he's been wrong. Like, he's just a psychopath and he's full of himself. And he's on a team with a bunch of all-stars and superstars and everything above. You can't act like that when you're not that good. You cannot act like that. They will humble you very quickly.
1: In the words of Shock G, Digital Underground, yeah, I called you fat. Look at me. I'm skinny. It never stopped me from getting busy. I'm a freak. I like the girls with the boom. I once got busy in a Burger King bathroom. I'm crazy. Allow me to amaze thee. And I don't think Dalton Rushing was saying it in that context either, which therein lies the problem. I don't think he was singing the song Humpty Dance by Digital Underground. So there's a video of him. He takes both hands and he's like hitting, he's slapping himself on the head, doing the little stupid, stupid, stupid motion, but it looks really awkward and the cameras catch it in the dugout. And the next time the broadcast pans to it, he is sitting in the dugout talking with, according to Talking Baseball, Freddie Freeman, Dave Roberts, and the Dodgers mental skills coach, Brent Walker. All right. All right. The Dodgers have a mental skills coach?
0: Yeah.
1: Wow. You think the Giants have a mental skills coach? No chance, right? We ain't doing none of that down here. Ain't no chance you're going to do the mental skills thing.
0: Aubrey Huff would be going crazy on Twitter.
1: Aubrey Huff had a bad day yesterday. Aubrey Huff did not take his medicine yesterday. That was that crash out on Twitter. He even called out my place of business, which I took offense to.
0: Maybe he wasn't wearing his red thong. Do you remember that?
1: Is he the red thong guy? Yes. Aubrey Huff the red thong?
0: Yes.
1: That's so, and we can, again, coming up at 7:40 Eastern time, we'll get the whole LGBTQ Giants thing because it's now it's blown up. I saw somebody tweet yesterday, like, for as many baseball players are homophobic or just in general don't support the LGBTQ community, they do some really questionable things, such as wearing red thong. It's like, this is the sport where you guys are, your whole thing is humping each other in the outfield, and now you're like, but I will not. Like, okay. There are articles about baseball teams that had traditions of kissing one another as celebratory acts toward their baseball squad. Like,
0: now they all play for the Savannah Bananas.
1: Hey, we have some masculine dudes. We got some real guy dudes out there. They do, not Tai Chi, what's the other one where they get down on the ground and wrestle?
2: Oh!
1: It takes a lot of legs. What is it? It's not Tai Chi, where they wrestle. You know what I'm talking about?
2: Three-letter word?
0: The birds and the bees?
1: No. It's like a martial, it's form of martial arts, form of UFC fighters. What do?
0: The birds and the bees.
1: MMA. They do like and they get out on the ground and you get
2: a
1: pin down.
2: So it was a three-letter word, MMA.
1: Yeah. Oh, yeah. Well, I mean, it's a three-letter word. I mean, yeah, okay.
0: No.
1: It's time for our obituaries. Dead today, disrespecting your parents. A.J. DeBonsa was drafted first overall, took the podium after he was drafted first overall, and had this emotional, monologue. This emotional monologue about the impact of his father, Ace, on his career.
3: It means the world. Like, I don't even know how to explain it. Like, so many sacrifices that he's made. Like, he quit his job just to retire to, you know, come move in with me at Utah Prep so I'll be safe. You know, me sending me over to California by myself to go get a better, you know, basketball experience. All the little stuff that I didn't notice that he was doing at a young age, obviously it's paying off now. But, I mean, he's my dad. I mean, he acts as my manager. He does a whole bunch of stuff that he doesn't have to do, but I just give him that most thing.
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5: AJ, we saw your full name on the gold basketball, yeah. Full name announced by the commissioner. Are we having a rebrand going into the NBA, or can we stick with AJ?
3: Y'all can stick with AJ, but I want Adam to call me Anisei because I want to also honor my dad. I mean, he is Anisei DeBonsa Sr. is his name. I mean, it's my day today, but I mean, without him, I wouldn't be here, so I want to honor his name.
1: Yeah. That's the guy I want taken first overall. I said it yesterday, at the confluence, the crossroads of great culture guy, and also incredible basketball player. If I need to know that I can get both, I want AJ DeBonsa. Not Darren Peterson. He was the one who had overdosed on creatine. I don't need that in my locker room.

0: I don't need those question marks. I want AJ DeBonta first overall. That's why you take him. Those kind of responses and what he brings to your locker room right away.
1: He sounds like Chris Griffin.
0: A little bit, yeah. I don't like that. I don't think I like that at all. And I don't want that put in my brain. But now that it is, uh-oh, that's not good. Dead today. Not kidnapping and holding people at gunpoint when you play in the NFL. In what may be the first of its kind, an NFL player, allegedly, Detroit Lions quarterback Terrion Arnold, was arrested and charged with 4 counts of kidnapping and 4 counts of robbery after allegedly luring victims to an apartment in Tampa and then having them beaten up and kidnapped. Addy, this is bad.
1: I thought this was America. No, this is crazy. But that's why. If he did drugs, he wouldn't be playing anymore. Gambled, he'd be done. He'd be done. But he'll be back week one. So if you're going to be drafting for a fantasy team, you know, he'll be there.
0: Yep, the Detroit Lions defense. Dead today, lollipops on the baseball field? Or non-lollipops on the baseball field? This was a massive topic of conversation of Jazz Chisholm having a lollipop at second base. And then day after lollipop comes through as a massive game for the Yankees. Here's Aaron Boone on his lollipop boy.
2: Yeah, the lollipop kid came through tonight in a big way, so that was good. He can have all the lollipops he wants now, so we're good.
3: Aaron, obviously the production is important, but do you just feel like the spotlight seems to find him? He loves the spotlight, but it also seems like he's always in the middle of things.
2: All of that, yes. Yes. And people were riding him actually before the home run. You know, some people right around the on-deck circle were, you know, just sucker this, lollipop that, you know. And so I know he got a lot of satisfaction out of hitting that home run.
3: Do you think that fuels him a little bit when he hears a little bit of stuff like that, whether it be that or something else from opposing crowds?
2: Yeah, I think everything fuels him. Yes.
4: Did you notice that he shook the double bubble jar after he hit the homer? He took it and showed it to the camera and shook it?
2: I did not. But you know what? If that becomes a little bit of a thing, as long as he doesn't take it out to second base with him, we're good.
0: Addy, are you pro or anti-lollipop here?
1: I am pro-lollipop, but not on the field. So, okay. Aaron Boone, for the first time ever, I'm pro, but you can't put it out there because what happens? Let's say something happens. You start choking. Like, what are you going to do?
0: You die.
1: Exactly. Exactly.
0: That's amazing. Those are our obituaries. Time for the quickie. Top five headlines in all of sports. Addy Bates reads them. Drake Toll responds.
1: Here's your first headline. Hornets engaged in LaMelo trade talks.
0: This is both confusing and kind of actually on brand for the Hornets because they finally kind of got good. And their response to being kind of good was, well, what if we trade the guy that all the fans love and is actually really good at basketball? If I'm LaMelo, I'm pretty upset with this, obviously. I'm a Hornets fan. I'm even more upset with this. It's like, dude, we are competing. 44 wins. Great second half of the season. We became like the team that people were talking about as this great story in the NBA. You'd won 19 games the season prior. Again, 44 this year. The Hornets took a huge leap, in part because of a healthy LaMelo Ball. So what do we do when we're good? We trade away the pieces that made us good. We don't want to be good. But let me be clear. The Hornets do not want to be good. They don't care. And this is another example of that. And that stinks for Hornets fans. That is a minute, and it's a bad minute.
1: Sources are saying that the Pistons are trading Stewart to the Grizzlies.
0: Yep. Saw this. I'm still questioning why, and no one can really tell me. No one can get the Pistons. So Isaiah Stewart was fine for the Pistons. 7th and 6th man of the year voting, you know, good rotational, consistent rotational guy. 1.5 blocks, 1.6 blocks to be exact, off the bench. Pistons won 60 games the first time in 20 years. And this is who you want to deal away? $30 million left in his contract for the next 2 years isn't crazy. And now he joins a Grizzlies team that I think is positioning itself to try to compete a little bit more. I don't know. I don't know why Detroit is doing this. Again, like I said, no one can tell me why this makes sense. It just 3 second-round picks go from Memphis to Detroit. I don't think that's going to make you any more of a contender. And this guy was pretty integral to your success in the regular season, and you traded him away. This might be another example, a less high-profile example of, oh, bad team gets good. First response, start trading away good players, because we... Just kidding! Being good is expensive. We don't want to be good anymore. Just... That's what it seems like here. That's a minute.
1: Here's your next headline. White blast refs Mercury's cheap shots on Caitlin Clark.
0: Tomorrow on the show, we're going to do a full segment on the Caitlin Clark deal. The WNBA hates Caitlin Clark. And I put it off as long as I could. I'm like, okay, I don't want to go too far in on this. Maybe it's just a couple coincidences here and there. They don't use her in everything promotional, and that's okay. But finally, like it's over. It's done. The WNBA has a Shohei Ohtani. They have a Tom Brady. They have a LeBron James in Caitlin Clark. And in the growth of... So my sister plays college softball. And in the growth of women's sports, and as we talk about women's sports becoming a must-see product in the United States, you have to build stars. People are like, oh, stop comparing Caitlin Clark to Shohei Ohtani or to LeBron. She's her own player. Yeah, except for her own league buries her. Her own league hates her. I don't know why that is. You know, if you want this whole thing like, well, she's her own player, don't compare her to men. Yeah, she's going to keep getting compared to men if the last thing you want to do is publicize Caitlin Clark, one of the biggest names in sports, one of the biggest people in sports, and you won't even give her the time of day. And now she's getting punched on the court. She's getting a fist to her neck. And, well, look clean to me. She's got documentation. And we just move on with the rest of the game. This is not how... Again, I hate that you have to go to these male comparisons to make it make sense. But, like, you didn't see this with Kobe. You know, we were coddling these players. These male stars were being coddled. And now the WNBA refuses to even treat Caitlin Clark fairly. Man, it is... She should play for the Savannah Bananas. Yep. We treat her right. We would treat her right. And I guess another piece, that, like, even a Serena Williams, Venus Williams, these women who have been at the top of their craft, top of their sport, America treated them as icons. And Caitlin Clark, now what, year three in the WNBA, should be getting that treatment? And she's not, because her own league hates her. Also, I'm seeing on Good Morning America, brutal heat wave grips Europe. How do I get a brutal heat wave?
1: Grip you?
0: That's a minute.
1: Ohtani out of sync with catcher, but he rebounds for the win.
0: Dalton Rushing's at fault here. Dalton Rushing's at fault again. Rushing would be a great addition to the Colorado Rockies. Just go there where your career to die, where your career dies. He'd be a great Boston Red Sox. He'd be a great San Francisco. Oh my gosh, he'd be a great San Francisco Giant. Oh, I bet he would love it there. Ship him off somewhere else where his career will go to die. He'll play 2 years. He'll hit fine his first season in a new spot. He'll tank his second season, get shipped to AAA, and then cut altogether. This guy does not have a career in Major League Baseball. He doesn't. That kind of anger, unless you're a certified star, that kind of personality, unless you're a leader, unless the guys in the locker room are looking at Larry Bird going, you know what? He's an ass, but he's Larry Bird. So he's a leader by virtue of that. Dalton Rushing's not. You cannot complain about Shohei Ohtani. We're talking about a guy who's complaining about Shohei Ohtani. Mm-hmm. Your career's done. It's a minute.
1: Here's your final headline. Ochoa cameo caps perfect group stage for Mexico.
0: Mexico's 3-0. Mexico, the United States, both have become really fun stories of the World Cup. Not that Mexico, and because both of those are teams that were expected to be wily or fine, but probably not undefeated coming out of the group stage. And now they both have the opportunity to be combined 6-0. Really cool that two of the host countries, sorry Canada, are excelling the way they are. In a sport dominated by the Frances of the world, the United States and Mexico have gotten to take a lot of headlines, and I appreciate that. And I am rooting for I'm rooting for Mexico, and the Ochoa story is even cooler. 40 years old. 40 years in goal. 40 years old in goal is... That's tough. He's tending that thing. It's a minute.
1: Those are your headlines.
0: When we come back, Cameron Stewart joins the show. Giannis Antetokounmpo is a member of the Miami Heat, but he was almost a Boston Celtic, and now Jaylen Brown is mad. 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

0: 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And joining us now to talk Red Sox, talk New England, and Diane Russini, the tell-all. She didn't tell all, but the New York Times did yesterday. And Jaylen Brown, who was nearly traded for Giannis Antetokounmpo. He's Cameron Stewart, the Wicked Boston Show, the Indianapolis Clowns, at the Banana Ball Championship League as well. Cam, good morning. Thanks for being up early with us. Let's start with this Giannis news. I thought one of the most interesting and intricate pieces of this trade between Milwaukee and Miami was in the 24 hours after it's revealed Jaylen Brown was nearly the piece that ended up being shipped to Milwaukee in exchange for the star. Any chance that maybe it's a little awkward when Jaylen Brown shows up to the facility and says, "Hey, you guys were going to trade me?" Is that does that create an interesting atmosphere there?
1: Yeah. Jaylen Brown is like the prototypical, like, "Oh, I don't really care about individual accomplishments, but when I don't make the All-NBA team, I'm going to drop 40 in a playoff game and not pass the ball." Like, he clearly does care. I would say he takes things very personally, for better or for worse, which has worked in the Celtics' favor in the past. But, no, I think he is going to be a disgruntled employee coming in from the parking lot, everybody talk, you know? Like, he is definitely a guy who does take these things personally, and it will create an atmosphere. This is perfect, like, NBA scenario. You know, one guy's out, you know, in this case, Jason Tatum, for 65 games. Jaylen Brown, the team is finally his, and he looks like an MVP candidate. And now you're trying to train him. Like, this is just perfect NBA, like, put into trade request kind of disgruntlement.
0: When I was in high school, middle school, Allie Robertson was the cool girl. She was the most popular girl, and always gave that rhetoric of, "Well, I hate drama. Like, drama's the worst, and, you know, I'm just here to better myself and make sure that I can be a leader." And here's the deal. Undeniable. She was captain of the cheerleading team, most popular girl. She's dating the middle school quarterback. So it's like, on the one hand, man, the rhetoric is pretty dramatic. The stuff that you're saying about hating drama. On the other hand, you're almost undeniable. Is Brown a modern day Allie Robertson?
1: Yeah, yeah. Which is ironic that we're talking, because Allie and I are getting married in a couple months. hope you can make it. I can sling it now a little bit. Yeah. But yeah, that's actually a perfect analogy. Like, I don't want all this stuff. I don't want the attention on me, but, like, you know, the night after we get eliminated in the worst way that our Celtics team's been eliminated probably in their history, I'm going to go on Twitch and stream for a couple hours and talk about how the refs have an agenda against me. But, like, yeah. Come on, guys. I'm just trying to keep it with the team. That's exactly it. I'm still a little intrigued by this whole desperation that it seems like for the Celtics to trade him. And I think that's probably where it's coming from, of like, the relationship is just going to be too damaged. But the big takeaway, I think, initially from this Giannis trade is like, whew, the Heat finally did it. Like, the proposal that we have seen for every NBA star the last, like, 4 years that Heat fans have put out there on Twitter, like, actually became the trade package for Giannis Antetokounmpo. It's a bit of a bummer for the Celtics to miss out. I think there are still question marks around Giannis, you know, at the age and with the injury history and the kind of numbers that NBA stars put up after season 14, I think there's still question marks there, but let's not make any mistake. Clearly the Celtics were very invested in going to get Giannis. I don't know that this was just, "Hey, let's drive up the price for one of our Eastern Conference rivals and make them take a huge gamble." I think there's a little bit of that in there, but I think they really wanted Giannis, and I think specifically Brad Stevens really wanted Giannis. I don't know how much Joe Mazzulla wanted him.
0: the Miami Heat now have the Antetokounmpo in their fold, and I've talked to a couple analysts this week who said they're still a shooter away, a piece away from being true contenders in the East and being atop that the conference alongside the Celtics or the Knicks. Is that the case, or now all of a sudden the Miami Heat become a terror as it pertains to the Boston Celtics' chances to get to an NBA Finals?
1: No, I think there's still a piece away. You know, when I look at it from a 30,000-foot view, Giannis was having a problem in Milwaukee because he was carrying the load. He was the only star. He didn't really have any support, specifically in that backcourt. And the team was much, much better defensively when he was on the floor, and they were one of the worst in the league when he was off the floor. So you look at it, you know, Milwaukee, he was short another star, specifically in the backcourt, and gets really cold there. In Miami, he's really the only star there, and if he has another one, it's Bam Adebayo, so he doesn't really have any help in the backcourt, but it's warm. I don't think the situation in Miami, talent-wise, is drastically better than it is in Milwaukee. It's better, but I don't think it makes them contention good. I think they're still short of a Celtics team, even though we don't know exactly what that looks like next year. And I think they are short of this Knicks team that was pretty darn good before they made a championship run and have those pieces in place still. So I don't think this propels Miami to real contention in the Eastern Conference, but they're certainly better than they were a week ago, just in terms of star power. And if Giannis is healthy, they become one of the toughest teams to play against defensively.
0: Cameron Stewart, Boston sports expert, joining the Drake Toll Show on Westwood One Sports. Cam, let's bring you to the Boston Red Sox. I'll try to keep the question fairly general as we jump in. Does it get any worse than this?
1: God, I hope not, man. It's pretty bleak, man. This is probably the worst Red Sox team I've ever seen. And there have been some bad ones sprinkled in there. They went from a championship team in 2013 to back-to-back last place finishes. 2012 was kind of my generation's horror story that we talk about with Bobby Valentine and just how dysfunctional that team was. But even thinking back to that team, like, the wheels fell off in the spring of 2011 and they had to clean house, and you know, they still had some talent. They weren't supposed to be that bad, but it was kind of a continuation. This year, it was finally going in the right direction, right? Like, they made the playoffs last year. They had stars. They had this great young rookie who looks to be the next face of the franchise, if not the next face of the league, in Roman Anthony. And this year, he was not very good to start the year, has had this crazy hand injury for almost 2 months now that nobody really knows quite what's going on here, and he can't even swing a bat. And they're just downright horrible, like horrible, horrible, horrible. I mean, you lose 2 out of 3 to the other worst team in the major leagues. In both games, you had a lead going into the seventh inning against the Colorado Rockies, and you blew them both. And what's crazy is, their starting rotation is still pretty good. They're still one of the best starting rotations in baseball, but they can't string together 3 runs in a freaking game, man. They're like the worst team ever to hit at Fenway Park, and it's a hitter's ballpark. It's crazy just how they missed the boat on what their real issue was last year. They didn't have anyone you feared in the middle of the order, and they actively made that worse in the off season. They're projected to be, the pace that they're going, one of the 5 worst teams in the history of the franchise, a franchise that's been playing baseball for 125 years. I mean, we're talking about really bad stuff, and they're going to sell off, I think, all their major pieces that they can at the end of July. And if all goes well and the good Lord's shining on us, they will be looking for a new general manager at the end of the season.
0: Mm. the bookend of the Diana Rossini Mike Vrabel saga is likely this: a long, long, really long New York Times article is posted that gives full details on the former employee of The Athletic, Diana Rossini, labeling her Miss Rossini as if she was unmarried, and also including some odd rhetoric around both her time with The Athletic and her relationship with Mike Vrabel, and even the idea that she would FaceTime NFL coaches to get out of speeding tickets.
1: That's hilarious.
0: It's a good bit.
1: So good.
0: It's actually a pretty good bit. I'll give her that one.
1: Incredible.
0: And still no repercussion for Mike Vrabel. And I think a lot of people this was the expectation that Robert Kraft and company maybe the best response for this New England wise. And I made reference to Texas Tech. Like, the way Texas Tech handled Brendan Sorsby, I should say, is terrible. Like, they talked too much. Just everyone shut up for a second and let it go away. And he might still be a quarterback at Texas Tech. The Patriots just said, hey, no comment. And right now, this has died down. Vrabel is now still coaching the offseason, getting the New England Patriots ready for next football season. Is there anything left here? What more on the Vrabel side must there be to completely bookend this, or is the Rossini scandal over?
1: Honestly, it might be over. You know, there might be a book coming or something, but I don't know where else this goes for the Vrabel saga in particular. Yeah, it's kind of a funny read yesterday. And certainly with how this has gone, obviously Rossini needing to resign and kind of how she's been held to the fire more than Vrabel, like, she needs to kind of come out and tell her side of the story with this thing. I think the Patriots handle it as, hey, if we just kind of keep our mouths shut here, this is going to go away. And then it didn't go away right away. So I said, all right, Vrabel, do the therapy thing, but this will go away. This will go away. And it kind of has the last month or so. Before this, there wasn't a ton of chatter about, Mike Vrabel and his job security and Diana Rossini and all that. So they were kind of right. It has died down. I don't think there's any world where they fire him unless something comes out that they were banging in the team facility. I don't think there's any other thing to kind of put Mike Vrabel on the chopping block there. But it's crazy. They were kind of right. They said it would die down. Here it is dying down. And, you know, in a month they're going to be at training camp, and there's not going to be, there'll be some questions, obviously, the first couple of days, but I don't think there's going to be any questions about Mike Vrabel's job security. What I think really becomes interesting out of this from a sports media standpoint is how Diana Rossini's job as an NFL insider job looks differently in the coming years. You know, clearly there was a lot of gray area within the industry on how to get scoops, how to break stories. And I'm sure Diana Rossini is not the only one that was crossing boundaries here. I think that's why there were a lot of media outlets that didn't comment on things like this, because I think they know the price of getting news like this in the 2020s, and they don't want to risk losing that. But I think this now takes a critical look at what an NFL insider is and how they get their information.
0: Well, surely if Schefter and Harbaugh are getting it on, we'll find out in the coming weeks, and that exposure will be that New York Times article will be twice as long. Cameron Stewart at RealCamStewart on socials. Thanks for joining the Drake Toll Show, up early with us, giving us the Boston perspective, and best of luck this weekend in Fargo, North Dakota with the Indianapolis Clowns.
1: Thank you. It's a big weekend for the Clowns. I am expecting a full bounce back in the lovely city of Fargo.
0: Margie. All right. Thanks again. Cameron Stewart joining the Drake Toll Show. You can follow him for all things Boston, all things Indianapolis Clowns, a Negro Leagues team and a stalwart of that brand and barnstorming baseball that has been revived, the Banana Ball Championship League. When we come back, the Giants are really upset with the gay community. Let's talk about it. This is the Drake Toll Show.
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1: What?
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1: Oh my god.
0: It's got some boss tones to it.
1: Oh my god.
0: 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It is the 7 o'clock hour Eastern Time, and the Giants are not handling their Pride Night very well. This was a couple of weeks ago, and it is drawn out all the way into today, Thursday, June 25th. And it stems from Buster Posey, who many people find to be a little underqualified for his job, but also a Giants legend. And I mean, no one made the San Francisco Giants do a Pride Night, by the way. I want to throw that part out there. But when they did, it became a firestorm for the organization because the players, multiple players, were upset with this. Now, again, San Francisco is a city that would be considered a haven of acceptance and somewhere where a month like Pride Month is celebrated consistently. And the Giants, reflecting that, had a Pride Night. And then the world fell apart. That is the world of the Giants and their locker room. Let's start with this. I'm going to butt in, because it's a longer clip, so I'm going to butt in, but I'm going to give you the context of Buster Posey's original statement that he gave to the media in addressing the Pride Night the Giants held not that long ago. Here is Buster Posey.
2: I'd like to recognize that the organization has shared its response to Pride Night, and I understand that there's strong feelings on this topic. There's differing perspectives, and out of respect to everybody involved, it's not something that I'm going to revisit. I understand that some fans are upset and frustrated, and I can promise you this is something that we've talked about a lot internally and will continue to do so. You know, our focus is on the team right now, the upcoming draft, the trade deadline, and trying to win games. So anybody that has baseball questions, I'm happy to take baseball questions from you now.
3: Did you object to those nights when you were a player? And also, did you or anyone from the organization talk to Tony, talk to the players, and explain the importance of this demographic to your business, the importance of this evening for the fans?
2: I mentioned that I'm not going to revisit it. So if
3: really?
2: You want to ask baseball questions, I'll answer baseball questions.
4: Were you planning to reach out to the gay community about any of this or no?
2: Again, if you want to go baseball questions, I made my statement on it. I'll answer baseball questions.
4: But you have no response to the commissioner saying inadequate and unclear communication?
2: I'll answer baseball questions.
5: Lester, why do you want to only answer baseball questions? There's some very important matters that the public is debating outside this organization.
2: I'm going to answer baseball questions.
3: Do you feel it's not your job as baseball president of baseball operations? I mean, is this something we should be talking to Larry about?
6: Guys, you just need to keep it baseball related.
7: Well, you guys have made this baseball related because you had Pride Night. You allowed players onto the field that MLB said should not have had writing on their caps, violated MLB rules. Then MLB said that you guys didn't communicate with the players properly, that they didn't have to wear the hat. So there's been no response about that.
6: You get it. Buster made a statement. If you guys have any baseball questions, he can answer those, or we're going to be done.
0: So that is... I want to commend the reporters because they didn't make this about, and I don't think it needs to be made the situation about whether or not you support the gay community. And I've said this multiple times on this show. I understand. I want to emphasize and tell you that this is me doing the whole like, oh, I've got a gay friend. This is me effectively doing that. Like my neighbor Dale, right, who I bought two crepe myrtles from in the last month. Like Dale being gay is like, it's not ever something that comes up in conversation. Like, hey, Dale, how is it to be gay today? Like, it's not something we talk about. This isn't something we have to focus on or you know, an emphasis for emphasis of our relationship. But I don't, it doesn't bother me. I don't know why it would bother me. What Dale does in the free country, the United States of America, and this was instilled in me by my father, who's this, you know, red-blooded conservative American in Valonia, Arkansas, who's like, I don't understand it. I don't understand why. And as he's learned, as he's grown, his philosophy in a lot of this is, if it's outside of my four walls, you do whatever you want, man. The free country. I support you in your exercising of your freedoms. And that's what the gay community is doing, is just being like, hey, you guys told us we fought a war for this 250 years ago, right? For us to be able to be free. So we're good. We can be gay, right? Yeah, 100%. And we can, like, celebrate the idea that this is something that, like, we can have pride in the fact that, you know, Dale can have a boyfriend or a husband. And now, as of the last decade, that's legal. It used to be illegal. They couldn't do it. Like, Dale's husband couldn't go to the hospital, you know, and visit him on a deathbed because, we don't do boyfriends. We only do, you know, close, tight-knit family. And so the gay community's like, hey, we're excited that this is legal, that it's not illegal to do this anymore. And we have the freedom to celebrate that. And we, the gay community, we didn't make the Giants do a pride night. We didn't force that upon you. Had you not done it, there's always the court of public opinion. There's always consequences to that. And people are going to talk about that. The gay community is a large piece of San Francisco. But an underserving Buster Posey is the problem. It's not even the do you support people who are gay? Do you not support them? That's not even where the start. The reporters are saying, Buster, you are underqualified for the job that you're doing. You made this a baseball issue. It pertains to baseball, pertains to the Giants, and you don't have the backbone to answer our questions. You made the decision to have a pride night. You did not emphasize to your baseball players at the baseball stadium for the baseball game that they didn't have to wear pride hats if they didn't want to. And Buster, as your former teammates are coming out and saying, well, yeah, we were winning World Series, Buster, I'll tell you what, we hated gay people. Those are real. Aubrey Huff tweeted that yesterday in a rant. And I'm not going to say that Buster Posey believes that, but damn, man. In a situation where you made it about baseball, and then the commissioner saying, hey, these guys effectively failed to communicate to their players. You didn't have to do this. No one in the MLB is forcing it upon you. Hell, we're not forcing Pride Night upon you. The Rangers don't do it. There are multiple MLB teams who didn't do Pride Night this year. You, the Giants, did. Then made it seem like, at least alluded to your players that, well, gotta wear these hats. And so in response to that, your players made a firestorm by writing Bible verses on the hats. And guess what? Guess what? I, the host of the Drake Toll Show, guess what? I don't care if you do. Number one, I don't care if you wear a rainbow hat, all 162. I don't care if you wear a Bible verse on your hat, all 162. Where I start to care, where it starts to seem a bit performative is, huh, number one, why didn't you wear the Bible verse the other games for the season? Why did you only wanted to showcase that once, only tonight? And number two, and more importantly, if you're the Giants, it should be communicated clearly to your team, you don't have to do this. If for some reason my neighbor who's gay makes you uncomfortable, if supporting their legality to get married to someone of the same gender is an issue for you, fine, wear the normal hat. And if you, Buster Posey, don't have the backbone, don't have the communication skills, don't have the wherewithal, don't have the experience to communicate that to your players, that is your fault, and you are supposed to answer those questions. I'm just here so I don't get fined. Doesn't work when you're an executive in Major League Baseball, in the Giants organization. The reporters, the fans, the players deserve your answers that you won't give. This isn't about gay or straight. It's not about Pride Night or Bible verses. This is about an executive who didn't communicate. It's an executive who's at fault. And instead of answering questions, he deflects. You made it a baseball thing. Went to the baseball game at the baseball stadium for the baseball night. You had a Pride Night, and you didn't do it correctly. That's on you. Coming up, our idiots of the day. Westwood One Sports, the Westwood One Sports app. This is the Drake Toll Show.
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31: For decades, the prevailing wisdom for someone who's had a heart attack has been to put them on beta blockers for the rest of their life. But new research suggests that might not be necessary, and that the benefits of these medications probably taper off after a year or two. On the whole, and for the average person, beta blockers are very safe and very effective. But, as with any medication, they can come with a cost. A financial one, and also potential side effects. We're talking about things like fatigue, dizziness, dry mouth, dry eyes. I want to be clear when I say that you absolutely should talk to your doctor before starting or stopping any medication. Point is, if you're years out from a heart attack and you're in otherwise good health, you might want to ask your doctor about discontinuing beta blockers. You'll want to, of course, keep up a healthy lifestyle, diet, exercise, and sleep. I'm Dr. Sanjay Gupta, helping you live a better life.
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0: 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Yeah.
1: Good job.
0: Pumped up kicks? Good.
1: I'm so proud of you.
0: Thank you. Thank you. Getting better at it. Getting better at the game. It is 8 o'clock Eastern time. Let's revisit it for a second at the very least. The World Cup last night. Mexico. Addie, you have a minute and a half. Take the show wherever you'd like.
1: I went to bed a Mexican. I woke up a Mexican, and I'm a very proud Mexican. I was a proud Mexican yesterday. I'm a proud Mexican today. I'll be a proud Mexican tomorrow. Yesterday at the bar, Memo Ochoa, longtime goalie for Team Mexico, 40 years old. Final game. 40 years old, and he's retiring because he said without Team Mexico, there's really nothing. He went out there, and it was amazing. The entire stadium was up. They were all cheering. El Rey, I was playing, and I, you know, it's just, it's amazing. Dudes, rock. How are we not crying right now? I was crying. You were crying. Your grandma was crying. Mi abuelita was crying. That's how much he means. That's how much he means to the world, the country, the sport, to me.
0: Why was my grandma crying?
1: Gosh, I'm sure she loves him too. How can you not? It's Memo Ochoa. If she doesn't even watch soccer, at least like he was a good-looking guy.
0: Was or is?
1: Depends how you look at it. I think it's cute. It's Memo Ochoa.
0: Do you want to play his highlights?
1: Yeah, we can do that.
2: Wait, can I play this one that I've been wanting to play? Hold on, hold on. Come
3: here. And Ochoa was able to join in the fun for the last human.

0: soccer just aren't delivering. The fact that Mexico and the United States, and it's weird to group them together, I understand, but also both countries have had their individual struggles, the World Cup, compared to nations like France in the past or Spain. And now for the United States and Mexico to both have pomp and circumstance that matters, like, hey, you get to host the World Cup, and oh, by the way, you're going to be good at it. It's a new feeling for a lot of folks on both sides of the border here. It is the Drake Toll Show, Westwood One Sports and the Westwood One Sports app. It is time completely unrelated from anything Mexico or the United States in the World Cup for our Idiots of the Day.
1: Idiot of the Day.
0: Yeah. This is what happens when Addie's like, guys, I found music.
2: Well, in my defense, our boss said, I want something with, like, tubas and trombones and something goofy.
0: I think, right. I do believe our boss was a bit upset. Not upset, but cautious toward the term idiot. He's like, all right, be careful calling people idiots. Let's make it seem kind of goofy, kind of silly, kind of fun. So this is our silly goofy. What's the name of this one?
2: Slap and tickle.
0: Stomp and tickle, yep.
2: Stop and pull and...
0: Yep. I'm still not on board, but that's the song that plays for Idiot of the Day. Idiot of the Day number one, J.D. Vance calling himself an idiot? No, J.D., don't do this to yourself. We've all been here. I might fall in the J.D. Vance camp on this one. Here's what he had to say about his tenure as a former boyfriend.
3: The woman who is now the second lady, she and I were dating. I was not a very good boyfriend. I had a terrible temper. I had, in hindsight, what people would have called attachment problems. And so we'd have an argument, and I'd be like, all right, see you later. You know, call me in a few days.
4: Psycho.
0: Wow.
4: Sounds about right.
0: J.D. Vance, the boyfriend. What do you mean? Okay. Now, to be fair, I am a communicator, if not over-communicator in relationships. I think it's pretty... I've never been a part of the whole, like, take 2 days off and just not talk to someone. I think that's kind of stupid. Like, okay, I'm going on a trip this weekend. We can't even speak because I'm so mad at you. I think that's pretty... So I don't... I'm not going to vibe with the vice president on that one. I don't know where that comes from. Like, how people in relationships do that. Do the whole, like, yeah, you know, we're just not going to talk for a week. It's going to help us. Does that help?
2: No. Not in my experience. I don't know. You've had a lot more girlfriends than I've had boyfriends, so maybe you're the expert on that?
4: Yeah, but he's a guy, so no.
2: I don't trust Drake's relationship advice, though. That's the thing. I'm on the fence on that one. The jury's still out.
0: Never given you relationship advice, nor would I probably ever.
2: No, I just mean in general, like, your opinion. See, I guess, like, I think the problem is, like, I was a terrible boyfriend. I had a temper, I had attachment issues. I'm like, okay, yeah, that's why therapy exists, brother. That's why you gotta go to therapy, okay?
0: Brother. I think he did go to therapy, to be fair. He had a lot going on. There was the movie, because his mom did drugs and alcohol.
2: Yeah, and then stole them from people.
0: Yes, which you also shouldn't do. I've been saying that. You should not kidnap and rob people or steal drugs from people. In this scenario, wow. I'm glad he got the help he needed to be a good boyfriend now.
4: Did he, though? Has that been confirmed?
0: He's a good boyfriend now. Idiot of the Day, Richard Jefferson. So, Jeff Goodman tweets, and he's right. You better know someone damn well to say something like this. And judging from Jay Will's reaction, he doesn't have the kind of relationship with Richard Jefferson. Just a bad, bad look. Richard Jefferson, draft night, throws some serious shade at Jay Williams, and Jay Williams did not like it. Here's the clip from ESPN.
5: Williams from Duke University. So we saw some. Where were you?
6: You got them diamond earrings.
5: No,
6: I did. I know.
5: Got some diamond earrings.
7: That mustache was elite. How old were you with that mustache?
6: Don't worry about it.
7: I was saying the mustache.
6: It wasn't elite stash.
7: I've never seen a 20-year-old with a stash like that. Where were you? I was hanging out with my family. I was having a good time.
5: You didn't want to come?
7: I knew I was going to be a lottery pick, so I just decided to hang out.
8: totally
6: I forgot 13 is lottery.
8: Yeah, yeah.
9: Yes. Hey, yeah. Why such a big ovation for you? Was there something?
10: That was loud.
11: Chicago, I don't know. Well, you know, most of the people that went to Duke are from New Jersey, New York, so.
8: Well, they also.

0: didn't see the future coming, so they were cheering, kind of preempt. Sorry, I apologize.
1: Wow. Hey, listen. That,
0: wow.
1: The guy was a unbelievable talent. You know,
0: he was okay in college. He was okay. He was okay.
1: And his career trajectory would have been a lot different if he didn't like motorcycles.
2: Yes.
1: Yes. That's on record. I wrote a book about it.
2: Yes. I try to beat everybody to the punch.
0: Yeah. I guess everybody that goes to Duke isn't that smart. Wait, he wrote a book about it. I'm agreeing with him.
1: Oh, that, if you can't be that smart, if you write a book. But anyway, we're going to...
3: Really weird exchange where effectively Richard Jefferson says, ma'am, after Jay Will got drafted, those fans, they were cheering because they didn't know what was coming. They didn't see the future. They didn't see how bad you were going to be, right? Right? Right? To which Jay Williams is like, wow. And everything got super awkward. And Jefferson doubled down. Just because you went to Duke doesn't mean you're that smart. Richard Jefferson throwing shade on Jay Williams' NBA career. And to be fair, there wasn't a ton there. Richard Jefferson had a solid NBA career. But, Addie, I don't think these two are friends like that.
4: That is crazy. I just could not throw shade at someone that I'm not, like, besties with. And even then, like, you know, it's more playful and stuff. When you don't really know someone, it's called uncertainty reduction, whether you're going to reveal as much as you want to or whatever, based on how much you know someone. You don't know them. You can't make fun of them. You can't throw shade. It's not like you're an analyst and this is like a high, like, profile player and you're like, you know what, LeBron should have done this and he's stupid for not. Like, that's different. Like, that was crazy. I probably would have got up and left.
3: Yeah. Idiot of the day. I'm going to throw a new one in there. This is unprompted, but Addie, I think I just keep going back to it, and I can't avoid it. Tony Vitello. And here's what I think is happening. I think he'll be the Giants manager for 2 years. I think he'll get 2 years, or a year and a half. And then this time, a year and a half from now, he will be the manager, head coach of the University of Arkansas. I think that was always kind of his trajectory, was after Tennessee, and he wanted a bridge. Hey, let's go make a ton of money coaching the Giants, and then I'll go back to the college game where I know that I can win and win at a high level. Tony Vitello is just a bad Major League Baseball manager.
4: And Buster Posey is a bad president of baseball operations. Yeah. That's the problem, is you have these guys who are beloved in their respective fields. When Buster was playing, I mean, he is the face of that franchise. That and Barry Bonds, I get it. But then Tony Vitello was the face of Tennessee baseball. He was a great head coach. He was a great manager. And then you put them together hoping you can try something new, and they just can't handle it. They just can't. And I loved Tony. I really wanted him to do well. But I think this is a lot for him. I truly do, and I don't think it's any better. It's not helping him that Buster doesn't know what he's doing up there either. They don't know how to handle pressure of, one, this whole Pride Night thing is just a little bit. But having a bad baseball team, when you have that roster, they don't know how to put out all these fires, and it's a disaster over in San Francisco. I'm so sorry if you're a Giants fan right now.
3: Yeah. You hit the nail on the head here. But top to bottom, the organization needs some help. Idiot of the day, the Citadel. Well, not, you know, the military guys are they're fine. They do the military thing. But Reddit FCS posts, and I verified this, it's true. 50 additional remains have been discovered at Citadel's football stadium. When built in 1948 over Tower Hill Cemetery, where 23 to 26,000 enslaved people, immigrants, orphans, poor, and some Confederates were interred, only the gravestones were removed, not the bodies. They just built the Citadel football stadium in South Carolina, in Charleston, on a graveyard.
4: That's literally the plot of Poltergeist. He didn't move the bodies? That's the whole point of the movie.
3: You ever see the Kathy Bates scene in, the Tui movie with the orphan? He goes to Ole Miss. The Blind Side. The Blind Side. There's a Kathy Bates scene where she's like, you can't go to LSU. They'll reach up out of the ground and they'll grab you. The dead bodies. And I love Kathy Bates. She's the tutor in that movie. Played a lot of interesting roles over the course of her career. My favorite actress of all time. Misery's great. How did she go from Misery to being a side one-off character in Her and Houston Nutt. Her and Lou Holtz have like the same amount of lines.
4: She can do whatever she wants. She can do whatever she wants. She's,
3: she's a star.
4: Waterboy, she can do whatever she wants. And her last name is Bates, so she's automatically on top. That's my girl.
3: Are you related to... You're not. Because that'd be really cool if you were. She is my favorite actress ever. I'm thinking about it. We've worked together for 6 months, and I'm having this thought for the first time. No. Dating back to December 29th, to be exact. Not 28th. Oops. Idiot of the day, me. Idiot of the day, the Citadel. You deserve that for, you know, having a football stadium built on a cemetery. 50 new bodies have been discovered. Idiot of the day, the Clippers. The updated Paul George trade. So remember when the Clippers got Paul George? Which didn't really do anything for the Clippers. That trade has led to this for Oklahoma City. Shai Gilgeous-Alexander, Danilo Gallinari, Trey Mann, Jalen Williams, Cason Wallace, Nikola Topic, Thomas Sorbert, and now Adai Mara. With another 2027 pick also in the fold there. The Clippers sold their entire soul to get Paul George, and Oklahoma City got, you know, an NBA championship roster and a dynasty trajectory through the picks and whatnot they received. Looking back, not a very good trade. And ultimately, the Clippers were the biggest losers there and our idiot of the day. And our final idiot of the day, the New York Magazine? The cover of the New York Magazine has Jalen Brunson on it, obviously. Of course it should. New York, written in the cool font on the top. And it says, in big letters, it's good to be king. Jalen Brunson, good to be king.
4: And then, it all in.
3: And then, in a little itty-bitty font underneath that, Jalen Brunson takes it all in. Yep. Jalen, yes, he does. Okay. All right, there you go. Him and Josh Hart both. I beg your pardon, he does. What? That's a tweet from Josh Hart. Yeah, his teammate Josh Hart was surprised the New Yorker used that verbiage. Josh Hart hits the New Yorker with a pause moment.
5: Yeah.
3: He does what? Pause. Bonk. Bonk, more importantly. When we come back, let's take you to Major League Baseball. Danny Wexelman will join the Drake Toll Show. It is the dog days of summer, and we're halfway through. Now you know how good or how bad your team is going to be unless Grimace rears his ugly head and creates a monster out of the New York Mets, which I don't think will happen. Let's cover a whip around of Major League Baseball right here on Westwood One Sports and the Westwood One Sports app. This is the Drake Toll Show.
6: NFL has decided Brendan Sorsby will not be entering the league this season. 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
3: 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I'm Sean Martinez's traffic.
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0: 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And now, joining the program, back by popular demand, Danny Wexelman. Danny, also of the podcast, by the way. You don't overlook that part. I'll be making my annual pilgrimage to Hyannis, Massachusetts. I'm wearing my Hyannis threads today in 5 days to visit the Cape Cod Baseball League, the last best league. Danny, before we jump into Cape Cod baseball, which I'll probably sneak a question in there later, you're up front with the Cardinals broadcast team and covering a team that is, I'll use the word, ahead of schedule. Is that an appropriate way to describe the 2026 St. Louis Cardinals?
1: Yeah, I mean, I think, first of all, thanks for having me. I appreciate being back. I love getting to talk ball, you know that. So, I think that's a great way of putting it. I think that they had a really, really good plan going into the offseason. Chaim Bloom took over as president of baseball operations, and this is a man who has a plan. And I think that in order to execute the future of the St. Louis Cardinals, there had to be a really good idea of, hey, this is how we're going to allow our young guys to play. We're going to allow them to get playing time. We're going to allow them to come up here, and we're going to get a really chunky sample size of what they actually can accomplish when they get the opportunity to play every day or almost every single day. And so I think what you're watching, number one, is a team that added manpower. Mm. They have a spunky young core, and they have a coaching staff that will invest any time, any moment, any amount of information that they can into this group that's really hungry to win and to compete. And inside that clubhouse, it's really fascinating. Like, watching the day-to-day is really cool for me. It's something that I haven't had the opportunity to do in my career and get a peek under the hood to really understand how organizations like the Cardinals are doing what they're doing right now. And so, obviously, they didn't invest monetarily, but internally they're investing a ton of value and information and technology into the group they have. So to see them arriving at this point, I think that they're outkicking the coverage externally people had about them. Internally, I think they know that they're capable of winning games, and they do it in the margins, right? This team wins in the margins, and eventually they won't have to do that every single night. But in this season, ahead of schedule, as you say, they're winning in the margins, and I'm having the time of my life covering them.
0: One of my favorite stories out of St. Louis has been Jordan Walker. And I didn't realize until, I guess, the last week or so, he's 24 years old. I didn't know he was that young. I mean, this is, he jumps on the scene, and in 77 games, he's had a career highs in home runs, RBI already. He's slashing 290, 342, 521. Take me into the clubhouse with a guy like Jordan Walker and how his surgence has ignited the Cardinals.
1: Well, let me take you back before I take you in the clubhouse for a second. So I covered him in high school. This kid was a Duke commit, a strong, humongous third baseman with a really powerful bat. And he gets drafted by the Cardinals, and they decide they need to move him to right field because they have Nolan Arenado. They have Nolan Gorman. They have guys who play third base that they prefer over there, so that he moves positions. He comes up, he debuts, he has a great rookie season, and then he falls off because the league adjusts to you. You're 21 years old, you're a baby, and you are drafted out of high school. So when kids are drafted out of high school, you're completely lacking like a sense of self. You're lacking social skills. Like, I'm not saying Jordan specifically, but in general, I've covered amateurs for 15 years, and this is the trend that you see. Mm-hmm. So it's really tough. And at the big league level, the game is moving a million miles an hour. Like, you blink and you've missed 10 things in the game for your brain to think that fast. And so he fell off, and he was called up way too soon. Not cooked or developed enough to come up for the Cardinals just because he had a good spring. And so then you have to learn at the big league level, and it took a few years. So, like, it actually isn't this year what he's doing. It's the past few years having to fail, and he failed massively, and he did it on the biggest stage in our sport, and he still came back. And so what you're watching is a product of a ton of failure and a lot of information to process to actually understand what he has to do and what work you actually have to do to be good at your job every single day. And that's with the support of the staff. That's with Jordan putting in a massive amount of work every single day to understand what are the lanes in which he should be swinging at pitches? Which pitches can he do damage on? Which can he leave? I say it, it's really hard to execute. And then in the field, he's been working with John Jay, the outfield coach, to improve not only the accuracy of what he's doing in the outfield, which you go from infield to outfield is very difficult. You're working with depth perception, trying to catch a ball in the air. You have to figure out your route. Who's your cutoff man? Like, when do you dive? When do you not? Like, when do you attack the ball? When do you have a second to breathe and let it come to you? Like, there's so many things that people don't realize goes into the position that he never played growing up. So watching him display that tools this year is remarkable. To go from what he had struggled with the last few years after having some early success in his debut season, this is a kid who could win comeback player of the year. This is a kid who, you know, if he's able to sustain what he's doing, you're going to watch a career season for him.
0: Danny Wexelman joining the Drake Toll Show. And Danny, I want to make it a little more broad here, talking Major League Baseball. And a month and a half ago, I looked at the AL. I was like, oh man, the AL is just treading water. A month and a half later, I'm going to ask you an impossible question because I can't conceptualize this right now. A couple facts and figures to give you. No team in their last 10 games has won more than 6 games out of the entire AL. Only 3 teams have a plus run differential on the season. Only 1 team has a run differential that is plus 10 or better. It's the New York Yankees. It's 1 of 15 in the AL right now. And a lot of these division leaders are hovering around 500, all of them not named the New York Yankees. How have we gotten to a point in Major League Baseball where there's such a clear split between talent in the American League and the National League?
1: Yeah, I actually think it's just a fluke. Like, I don't think that you could sit here and you could compile a bunch of data and explain what's going on this year, because this isn't what you see. This is, like, so incredibly rare to see such a distinction between the two divisions. And not only that, to kind of watch the American League pale in comparison on the developmental side. And I think, like, what you're seeing is from the National League side of things, a lot of teams that are in medium-sized markets. I look at the NL Central in particular and the Milwaukee Brewers, who always do more with less. They always make lemonade out of lemons. And what they do exceptionally well is invest in their R&D, their research and development. They have manpower. They make sure they have the latest information and technology. People don't realize, like, the game evolves in the middle of the season. Teams can acquire new technology, but they have to have the manpower. And so I think what you see on the National League side are teams that have that, and also understand that they don't have the money. They don't have the resources necessarily that some of the teams on the coasts do and teams with larger payrolls do. And so, like, I think development, which sounds kind of lame, but is the reason that those teams, in particular on the National League side, are thriving right now. They took a page out of the Tampa Bay Rays playbook and they applied it to their own teams and understood that, hey, we got to squeeze the most out of every single guy. So we need to make sure in the minor leagues, we're arming them with every possible tool so when they come up, not only do they assimilate to what we're already doing, right? There were years in the past where you would hear that minor league teams were not doing the same thing or speaking the same language as the major league team. And so cleaning things like that up on the American League side of things, like, the draft and development has not been as good. Like, you could point to that, number one. You could point to the fact that they all kind of stink, which is fascinating, but the National League is thriving this year, which is, it's ironic. Like, you know, I grew up in St. Louis, so I've watched the National League for a long, long time, and it never really has been this way. But I think you're just seeing, like, a wave of teams understand how they need to be better marginally to compete with larger payrolls, and they're doing it, and it's fun to watch, and it's names that you're not paying enough attention to. I guarantee if you look around the National League as a whole, especially go look at the Washington Nationals and look at the names on that team, right? That's a quote-unquote rebuilding year for them. They're ahead of schedule. That's a phrase, that was a great phrase that you used. Like, you could look at them as well. So I think I love it. I mean, it's a ton of fun to watch. It's probably not fun if you're an American League fan or your team is in the AL right now, but look at teams who are spending in the developmental phases and draft. Like, who's drafting the best right now? Those are the teams that thrive.
0: Yeah, as a Texas Rangers fan, it is good to know that you're 1 4-game winning streak away from being atop the American League. Like that's the cool part is the span of 4 business days. Yeah, everything can change for where you sit in your division in the American League. The National League, it's different. Even with the Braves on a skid right now, and I'm hopeful that injuries don't derail their season. Coming into the year, I thought that the Braves were too injury-ridden to be where they are, to be at 48 wins already, pushing 50. And where the Brewers sit right now, we knew the Dodgers would be here, but the consistency out of Atlanta to rebound and still stay afloat, despite, again, those injuries and the skid they're on right now, but to be first in the division by 4.5 games, for the Brewers to be dominating the way they are in a Central that's so loaded, for the Dodgers to be the Dodgers, when you look at the heavyweights out of the National League, who has the strongest leg up to try to knock off the Dodgers as it pertains to making a World Series?
1: Yeah, I mean, and that's been the bugaboo for the past few years, and I appreciate you phrasing it in that way, because I think what's so frustrating is hearing a narrative of, like, nobody can beat the Dodgers. They're unstoppable, and that's not true. There are teams that are wildly talented. Milwaukee is one of them. Atlanta is one of them. You know, Atlanta changing leadership with Walt Weiss coming in, I think, has been a really steady hand for them, and the talent, I think that they're outkicking what I expected. But I do think they're capable if their pitching staff can stay healthy. Obviously, they can score a ton of runs, but you're talking about a high-octane offense in the Dodgers, and the depth that they display every night is hard to game plan against. It's a challenge for every team in baseball to game plan against the Dodgers, because on any night, you got a guy like Alex Call who can step in and have a wonderful night and have an impactful night, and they're still waiting to get some guys back healthy. And so I like the Brewers a lot. I think that what the Brewers struggle with, and they have the past few postseasons, is having a guy who can launch the ball out and having a clutch moment, because they don't historically have guys who hit home runs, and their team does not excel in that department. And so, like, that's what you have to look at. The Brewers, I think the Braves, I had high hopes for the Cubs. They've fallen off, especially Edward Cabrera heading to the IL. Their pitching staff is decimated right now. And so I leave it up to the Brewers and to the Braves at the moment. Milwaukee, I think, is not getting the love they ever deserve, but they are, you could argue, the best team in baseball, the way that they go out and function every single night under Pat Murphy. They do, you know, what they do well is runners in scoring position. The other day I was looking at it, they've launched, I think, the 4th most home runs with runners in scoring position. So I like that, like, timely hitting, right? If you can't have a guy in your lineup who's going to consistently hit a home run, when do you hit them? That's the second best option you got. So I'm with you on Milwaukee and Atlanta. I think right now they're the front runners to be able to accomplish something like that.
0: Yeah, Danny Welkselman joins the Drake Toll Show. And Danny, before we get you out of here, again, appreciate you being up early with us. The Cape Cod Baseball League. When I watched the Codcast this week, and if not for my time broadcasting in Hyannis 4 years ago, I wouldn't be at Westwood One. I wouldn't be with the Bananas. I wouldn't be where I am. To have experienced a summer on Cape is, it's just a sports world that I think a lot of people, until you enter it, you don't really get it. That mystique, the feeling, the 6 p.m. on a Tuesday when baseball just goes back in time. Your time covering the Cape Cod Baseball League. What makes this level, this version of amateur baseball so unique?
1: Yeah, and I'll be so transparent with you. I've actually never spent a summer getting to cover the Cape. They reached out to me. They're so kind. Andrew Lang, who oversees a lot of the operations, had reached out to me last winter. And I have admired, their work. And I obviously cover college baseball and amateur baseball, I think, with the best of them. And so they reached out and asked if I would be interested. And understanding that my life is absolutely insane, and if I would be interested in doing it, you can't turn something like that down. It has been my life's goal to get out there and spend time there, but you know, my schedule and my life has not quite afforded me the chance to do it. So this for me is an honor of a lifetime. And I think what I can speak to is covering people who have spent time there. And I know we have an episode coming out with Buck Showalter. Billy Wagner's come on, and hearing their time spent on the Cape when those guys spent the whole summer there and they had jobs and they lived with their host families for the entire summer, who took care of them. And these guys wake up and go work and then they would go to the field. And to hear them share life experiences, like, the Cape is a life experience. It's not a summer just playing ball. It's something that shapes them and has shaped those who have come through their whole lives. And they keep in touch with their host families and they go back to the Cape. I know, you know, we're trying to get John Savage on. He's out there right now. Like, people who invest in the Cape and understand what it actually can do for, as you explained, a career, who you are as a human being, it's unparalleled. And the people who are out there volunteering and the families who volunteer and the kids who actually get to go out there and spend significant time understand what an incredible treat it is and an honor to do that. So it's truly my honor to get to share those stories. Like, I love sharing stories and it's high on my priority list to get out there, but the job I've got right now has made it a little tougher, but I will get out there. And yeah, you're right. It's an incredible place. It's baseball heaven.
0: Well, yeah, I am confident you don't have to be there feel the weight of it and to be able to tell those stories, and grateful for people like you who are telling those stories. Danny Wexelman, where can folks find more of your Cardinals coverage, more of your Major League Baseball coverage, and obviously your Cape Cod coverage as well?
1: Yeah, it's really nice of you. So I'm on Cardinals TV. I'll be on tonight if you're interested in watching the pre- and post-game show. I'll be sidelined next week in Atlanta and Chicago. Cardinals TV is where we're at. SiriusXM, MLB Network Radio on Sundays, 1 to 4 Eastern with Cole Tucker. We've got Sunday Sliders. 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They have their games airing, by the way, on channels that are over in Boston. They've got their own TV circuit. And then social media, we're all over social media for the Cape Cod League, CCBL. If you look it up on social media, you can watch the episode. You can listen wherever you find your podcasts. That Sarah Lang is my producer. She's exceptional. And the guests that we've gotten are world-class major leaguers, former managers, former players, Hall of Famers. The list is exceptional. Broadcasters. So, yeah, I appreciate you having me and letting me share a little bit. As always, it's a blast.
0: Absolutely. Thanks again, Danny Wexelman. You can follow her at Danny Wex on Twitter, covering the St. Louis Cardinals and Major League Baseball, as well as the Cape Cod Baseball League. When we come back, Mexico, the World Cup. Mexico's good. The United States plays tonight against Turkey. It's Westwood One Sports. It's the Westwood One Sports app. This is the Drake Toll Show.
2: Washington Wizards made BYU's A.J. Devonza the number one pick in the NBA draft. Will Devonza be the generational talent to bring a championship to the nation's capital for the first time in nearly 50 years? Westwood One Sports.
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10: 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I'm Sean Martinez's traffic.
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20: 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Laura Jimenez runs the board. It is the 8 o'clock hour Eastern time. And let's close this thing out in the World Cup. Mexico! That's right. Mexico got the win last night, 3-0. But the main storyline was less the whole winning thing and more the legend. Memo Ochoa enters the game, subs in at goalkeeper, and the whole place goes nuts.
21: We're just allowing Mexico to play and bring on the party pieces. Raul Rangel makes way for the legend.
1: And we are talking about one of the greats of Mexican football, Guillermo Ochoa. In his 40s now. But age is not withering him. And it's a delight to see Ochoa on the pitch at another World Cup.
12: Well, it's a standing ovation from 80,000 people.
0: Yeah, pretty good stuff. Addy, as a notable Mexico fan, Laura, either of you would like to hop in here. That moment from Memo Ochoa, put it into, how to conceptualize it for me.
12: When the United States won the Olympics, when that was a thing and everybody was together, doesn't matter if you liked hockey or not, but when that happened and everybody was unified, that's how it felt last night. It was just something that was so amazing happening in real time, something that you had been waiting for so long. This is his final game. That's how amazing it was. And I know that a lot of people were crying. I do know that. Tears of joy, of course. But it was such a beautiful moment, and it was such a perfect way to end his career because that is where he began his career. And so it was so beautiful.
0: Laura?
22: No, I just think in the same way that everyone saw the last game that Kobe played, not comparing him to Kobe, but in the same, the feeling that you get seeing like a really great player, a player that's been there for a long time. A lot of people grew up watching him just play his last game, especially on like a national, international platform. It's just, it just gets you right in the heart. Everyone's singing the song. It's nice to know that despite any of the politics, everyone loves him.
0: Yeah, and Mateo Chavez last night for Mexico, netting a goal that sent all of Monterrey into a frenzy. Here's another highlight from Fox. They did a great job covering the Mexican win.
1: Romo somehow kept that going, shoveled it off, Romo. And how about this? Stylish! Really stylish! Mateo Chavez! Listen to the Mexican roar!
0: Listen to the Mexican roar. Again, me, Tuesday night, when they bring the fajitas to the table, that's what I say. It's a problem when I say it, but on Fox, they can just willy-nilly, freely throw that one out there. Yesterday in the World Cup, Bosnia-Herzegovina 3, Qatar 1, Switzerland 2, Canada 1, Morocco 4, Haiti 2, Brazil blank Scotland 3-0, Mexico 3-0 over Czechia, and South Africa, for the first time ever after a 1-0 victory over South Korea, will be moving on to the knockout phase of the World Cup. Again, first time ever. Here's the final call as South Africa knew it was going to the next.
23: Area, and there it is, full time! From the disaster of Mexico City to the miracle in Monterrey. And for the first time in their history, Bafana Bafana are on to the knockout rounds of the World Cup. And remember the name, Tapelo Maseko. He scores the game winner in the 63rd. Mama Joy loves it.
0: That is what the World Cup's all about. Today, Curaçao and Ivory Coast will take on one another at 4 o'clock Eastern Time. Ecuador and Germany, Japan and Sweden, Tunisia and the Netherlands, Paraguay and Australia, Turkey and the United States at 10 o'clock Eastern. 10 o'clock Eastern Time tonight on Fox. You can watch the World Cup, 10 o'clock Eastern. The United States has already won its group, so you can play Turkey kind of however you'd like to this evening. And the U.S. Feels the verbiage out of their camp has been no pressure. They feel no pressure. They feel relaxed going into the match against Turkey at SoFi Stadium. Elsewhere, before we close the show, do not, this is kind of parting thought for your Thursday, rob or kidnap people. I should have said that on yesterday's show. Maybe this wouldn't have happened. I should have said this in January, February. Detroit Lions cornerback Terrion Arnold allegedly kidnapped 4 people and robbed 4 people. He's been arrested and accused of, he's been charged with 4 counts of kidnapping and 4 counts of robbery. Authorities in Florida allege that in February he orchestrated a retaliation attack after burglary at his rental property. Too bad he got the wrong guys, and in retaliation for what he thought was a burglary of his Airbnb, he's like, oh, I'll get them back by kidnapping and robbing them. And then he just kidnapped and robbed the wrong guys.
20: I asked yesterday what were the implications of no longer having Blip and Nitro on the show, as we've said goodbye to Curtis Poindexter, who is a foundational piece of building the personality of the Drake Toll Show and somebody who we value greatly as he goes into the next stages of his radio career. We eulogized his time as Blip and Nitro's sidekick using his big sniffer, the private's investigator. We eulogized Blip and Nitro, and this is a case that Blip and Nitro could have solved if not for Curtis's departure. So while we are devastated that Curtis is no longer part of the show, and he did build what it is today, we are even more devastated that without Blip and Nitro, people are being kidnapped and robbed. It's time for trivia. Are you smarter than Drake Toll?
12: All righty. We got a good one for you tonight. We got Laura. We got Drake. Laura, what's the first category?
3: Music.
20: Music.
12: Ooh. Which Australian pop group had a hit with Need You Tonight in the 80s?
20: Men at Work.
12: Wow, you both said Australian groups, but it was NXS, so I'm proud of y'all, no matter what.
20: Okay, thank you. All right, great.
12: Next category.
3: History.
20: History.
12: Which city was formerly called New Amsterdam?
22: Amsterdam.
20: Okay. New Amsterdam? It's still called that.
12: Which American city was formerly called New Amsterdam?
20: New York.
12: There city. It is. Oh. There it is. 1 point Drake Toll. What's the next category?
3: Movies.
20: Movies.
12: Who is the daughter of Janet Leigh and became a horror icon herself through the Halloween franchise?
22: That lady. From Freaky Friday.
20: Molly Ringwald.
22: No.
12: Jamie Lee Curtis.
20: Jamie Lee Curtis. Jamie Lee Curtis. Jamie Lee Curtis. Final answer.
12: Next category.
3: Science.
20: Science.
12: What are the three stages of the water cycle?
20: Condensation, evaporation.
22: And participation.
20: Participation.
12: Yeah. We'll give it to both of y'all. You'll get to split the point there.
20: Is Nolan Schottenwell fast now?
12: The final category.
3: Random.
20: Random.
12: What museum designed by Frank Lloyd Wright was opened in 1959?
22: Fight Club.
20: I don't know. The Louvre.
12: The Guggenheim Museum, guys.
20: Guggenheim, but it's fine. Nolan Schottenwell is fast now. Kind that game always takes, like, that game can always be done in 90 seconds. We need to find a way to elongate that game. 10 rounds, 20 rounds, the whole show, trivia.
12: Well, you don't know any of the five answers. Why would we make that longer?
20: I got, like, half of them today. Addy Bates produces. Laura Jimenez runs the board. In the arms of the angel. Love you, Curtis. Yeah. Armin Williams, Bruce Gilbert, Colin Jones, Ryan McGuire. Thanks for a job. I appreciate it. You Better You Bet is coming up. We'll be with you tomorrow, 6 a.m. to 9 a.m. Love ya. This has been, and it always will be, Westwood One Sports, the Westwood One Sports app. The Drake Toll Show.
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24: Here's an extra sports look at the streets.
10: Still seeing heavier volume on I-25 through Colorado Springs, but so far still moving at posted speeds. Looks like Highway 24 out east there at Meridian starting to pack in just a bit. Southbound Powers between Barnes and North Carefree, heavier volume, as well as Powers from Platt down to Bradley. I'm Sean Martinez. It's traffic.
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28: A better life with Dr. Sanjay Gupta.
29: By age 35, two-thirds of American men will experience some degree of noticeable hair loss. And by age 50, about 85% of men will have significantly thinning hair. That's according to the American Hair Loss Association. Now, one dermatologist explained that hair loss can either be genetic or it can be triggered by stress, illness, surgery, medications, major life events. No matter the cause, a lot of men, understandably, are frustrated by hair loss because it seems like a loss of control. You can take great care of your scalp by all sorts of expensive lotions and potions, but that might not matter. There are some tried and true medications that might work, like minoxidil or finasteride. But another solution is just shaving it off, and I've heard more and more how liberating this can be for a lot of guys. That's the ultimate control of their appearance. I'm Dr. Sanjay Gupta, helping you live a better life.
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0: look, Dan, that wasn't a good team with Giannis on the floor. We didn't play a lot last year, but when he played, they were 17-19. You bring in Jaylen Brown, and yeah, you're maximizing your chances to be competitive next year, but the ceiling's still not very high.
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2: It's hour one on this Thursday. Come on in, stay a while. Look who got dressed up today. Looks like he's going to a court date or maybe a funeral. Look at Dylan in the back row with a suit and tie on. Thank you. No hat on either.
3: That I actually don't know that I've ever not worn a hat since I've been on the show. This might be the first time.
2: Okay. Well, we're glad to have you back. You had the I've given up on life outfit yesterday, and now you're all business today. Yes, Marvin?
4: No, he looks good. He's got that public defender swag.
5: What? Yeah. Good call.
2: That's when, you know, his client looks at him and goes, oh, I'm going to prison. Yes, Dylan.
3: Yeah, if I'm your attorney, do not pass go. Do not collect $200.
2: Yes, Paulie.
5: He looks like that guy on The Bear, not the star guy, but Maddie, the big sweaty guy who works in the kitchen. Yeah. He looks just like him today.
2: Yeah. Todd is a Patriot today, red, white, and blue.
6: Very big nice matchup with Turkey. That's with everything is on the line. I hear that's going to be going to tell a lot as to what direction the team's going.
2: And nobody loves USA soccer quite like you do.
6: Especially a meaningless match at 10 o'clock at night Eastern time.
2: They all mean something to me. Damn it. Yes, Paul.
5: Todd's got a USA soccer jersey. It's the real one, like the one they're wearing now, with no number nor name on the back.
6: This was pricey. I got this as a gift from my daughter's boyfriend. For like a Father's Day kind of thing, which I thought was really nice. When I said, I'm going to wear it Thursday before the big Turkey A game.
2: Would it have cost more to get a name and a number on the back?
6: I don't, you know what? The tag said like $100 or something like that. And I thought that was very nice.
2: He left the tag on?
6: Just to let me know that it was triple digits, I guess, the price of the

0: The other one being LaMelo Ball. Now, there's always the thought of what happens with LeBron. Austin Reeves gets his contract extension. And the word is the Lakers really want Jared Allen from the Cleveland Cavaliers. So there's things to keep an eye on. We'll talk to Chris Mannix. He'll join us. He'll have a handle certainly on the Boston Celtics and Jaylen Brown. This feels like it's inevitable that, you know, Brad Stevens, you know, kind of presented this situation, and I thought he was being transparent, like, hey, it's business. You know, Jaylen's still part of our team. Yes, he is. He never said that they won't trade Jaylen Brown. And you're not, you know, you're not going to be able to say that, I don't think. Hey, we're trading him, and let the rest of the league know they really need to get him out of there. Jaylen Brown really wants out of there. But there's some movement right now following the conclusion of the NBA draft. By the way, we kind of treat second-round picks in the NBA a lot different than we treat second-round picks in the NFL draft. Because, you know, you can get rid of second-round picks in the NBA, and you're like, oh, yeah, nobody cares. I mean, we have had some second-round picks, and they were playing this up last night for dear life. You know who was drafted in the second round? Jalen Brunson. Who will get a Jalen Brunson-type player? We're back after this. You know, you got Joker taken in the second round, Draymond Green in the second round. Oh, who could be the next Joker? Find out when we return. Yes, Marsh.
1: That happens in the sixth round of the NFL draft. Uh-oh, could he be the next Tom Brady, especially pick 199? You know who else was pick 199?
0: Yeah. Well, that's called a tease. That's trying to keep the audience there. But, you know, it was kind of tough to watch. I mean, I watch a lot of college basketball, and I kind of came away going, there's no Bronny James. Like, no other NBA player had a son who would have been draft eligible, apparently, that we couldn't wait around for that. But watching a little bit of that last night. Also, Caitlin Clark, she left the game last night, injured her back. There were a couple of skirmishes, one skirmish where a player put her hand or fist on Caitlin Clark's throat. Caitlin Clark left with an injured back. It felt like she wasn't able to come down after a jump shot with landing space there and hurt her back. And this is Caitlin Clark's head coach. Her name is Stephanie White, and she was not happy after the game.
2: We have a generational talent and a WNBA superstar who had two cheap shots right there that weren't called. And I just say again, absolutely unacceptable.
3: Steph, do you think that the league needs to look into how Caitlin Clark is defended or how she's officiated going forward?
2: I mean, we spent all offseason looking at officiating. All offseason. And I still say the one thing that we keep asking for is consistency. She is not called the same way everybody else is called.
0: And she's right. She's right. She's officiated differently. You know, the NBA, WNBA keeps growing. They celebrated its 30th anniversary. So they released a promotional poster. Now, this on top of what happened with Caitlin Clark last night. And by the way, Caitlin Clark's coach may be too little too late in defending Caitlin Clark. There seems to be a disconnect between those two in the last month or so. But so they have this anniversary poster they're going to put out. And you're like, okay, there's a lot of players to celebrate. You can have the older players, former players, the newer players. You know, they had Paige Beckers on it. They had Angel Reese on it. They did not have Caitlin Clark on a promotional poster to celebrate 30 years. That'd be like if the NBA put out one and they didn't put Wemby in there. And you'd be going, well, of course they'll put Wemby in there because he's the future of the sport. Caitlin Clark didn't make it. Now I'm wondering, did the WNBA do this? Was this strategy so people would be like, I can't believe what they're doing with Caitlin Clark? Because it feels like that's the only thing that I could factor into this. Like, maybe you did this. Maybe you wanted us to be talking about this. Maybe it's just incompetence. But, you know, Diana Taurasi, I don't think, is on the poster. Tamika Catchings is not on the poster. Candace Parker not on the poster. Sue Bird not on the poster. Now, granted, you can't have everybody on.

0: there. I get that. But, okay, the current face of the league and some of the founding fathers here, or however you want to describe them, but, you know, the founding members. So you got to put Angel Reese on there. You got to get Angel Reese on there, get some clicks. I mean, Paige Becker has just got to the league. Wonderful player. But come on. Like, how does somebody go, who did we leave out here? I don't know. Looks good to me. I mean, is Cheryl Swoops on there? Cynthia Cooper on there? Like, Cheryl Miller on there? Like, I don't know. How far are we going back? And just to let you know, I go back to when Immaculata won the national championship. I think the star was Marianne Stanley from Immaculata. Lucy Harris, what was she, Delta State? That's how far I go back. Annie Donovan. Like, I have followed women's basketball for a long, long time. And as much as I look at the WNBA, the growth of it, and the stars, you know, they go 92 yards and they kick a field goal. That's the feeling I get. So that was last night. Caitlin Clark got injured. If you look at the video of her trying to come down from her jump shot, she's not given a landing space. And any shooter will tell you that if you want to get into somebody's head, you just give them the thought that your foot might be underneath them. The other one where, you know, a player puts her fist into Caitlin Clark's throat to help herself up off the floor. No call, by the way. Is she refereed differently? She is. She is officiated differently. And look, these players are going to continue to be physical with her. I would. I mean, this is what they're going to do. This is the strategy. Now, I don't want phantom calls. You know, sometimes she's her worst enemy. She tries to sell everything. You know, Luka does this as well. I mean, we tend to focus on SGA. There are other players who do this, but that's where, you know, the sky is falling, the sky is falling, the sky is falling. No, the sky is really falling. Yeah, okay, you've said that before. This was a case last night where the WNBA didn't look good. And then throw in the promotional poster. Yeah, Paulie.
1: And Dan, these things happened within hours of each other last night. So all the people who are already fired up about the WNBA, I did reach out to some people at the WNBA to find out about this poster. Who produced it? Was it Fanatics? Was it the WNBA? Who approved it? We even asked if there was some type of licensing situation where Clark couldn't be on it. We've asked all those questions and have not heard back yet.
0: All righty. Well, 877-3DP Show, email address dp@danpatrick.com, Twitter handle at DP Show. You know, when you think about how leagues promote their players, you know, Bronny James, the NBA shoved Bronny James down our throats. Jake Ferguson of the Dallas Cowboys, he got married to one of the Cavender twins. That was all over social media. It just feels like the WNBA doesn't get it. Take advantage of these moments. Sell the stars. But you have a poster and you forget to put... I mean, Taurasi? Taurasi's one of the three greatest WNBA players of all time. Like, we're not even debating these things. Oh, my God. What else is I got? You know, Shedeur Sanders. NFL really promotes Shedeur Sanders. Ferguson got married to a Cavender twin. It got clicks, gets conversation going. But the WNBA... not a good night. Nope, sir. Operator Tyler sitting by. He'll take your phone calls. Yes, Marvin.
2: No, completely understood. Oh, Cheryl Swoops. She is on the poster.
0: All Oof. Right, Swoops. Oof. There it is. Okay. you shouldn't be going, hey, I'm one of the greats of the game. Did I make the poster? Like Find Waldo, where you're looking at all of these players and you go, wait, she made it? Yeah, Paulie.
1: It just reminds me, and I know we're not comparing the athlete and their final career, but imagine if the NHL did not embrace young Wayne Gretzky or golf didn't embrace young Tiger Woods. This falls into your lap. You go with it, right?
0: Chris Mannix will join us coming up. We'll talk some basketball with him, where I didn't realize that LaMelo Ball could be on the move. Jaylen Brown, I expect him to get traded. Jared Allen, the big man with the Cavaliers, what's LeBron going to do? What do the Lakers do? How does LeBron react to that? I mean, there's a lot of moving parts here. And Austin Reeves got himself a payday yesterday. Poll question, Dylan. What are we going to go with first hour of the program?
3: Well, Dan, we may as well start with, is the WNBA mismanaging Caitlin Clark's career?
0: Oh, boy. Yeah, it feels like that. Yeah, Pauline.
1: I'd like to tweak that poll question to, are they doing it intentionally or because of incompetence?
0: Yeah, but I don't know how we get an answer to that.
1: I know.
0: If it, like, would they come out and say that they did this intentionally with the poster? I just don't understand that. By the way, another thing. I just saw where Darius Acuff Jr., the Arkansas player, went to Sacramento. He's got a signature shoe already coming out with Reebok. It took Nike how many years to get Caitlin Clark's shoe out? It's not, I think it's not out until October anyway, but, you know what, let's wait till the WNBA season's over. Yeah. Yes, Dylan?
3: What about Darius A. Cufflinks? He could partner with Tiffany.
0: Yeah, my bad. Thank you, Todd.
4: I thought that was pretty clever.
3: You're welcome.
1: That's not a good sign.
0: I know. when Todd co-signs, you know you're in trouble. All right. We'll take a break. Yes, Marvin.
2: There's Acuff and Reebok. They did the right thing because there were promotional shots with Acuff and Allen Iverson. Caitlin Clark should have done something with Cheryl Swoops or somebody that had a signature shoe from the previous generation. And I was like, man, everybody's doing it right except the WNBA.
0: Have her with Jordan.
1: Yes.
2: No, relax.
0: No. With Jordan.
2: But she's not on the Jordan brand. She's not on the Jordan brand.
0: Well,
2: two different entities.
0: Is he still affiliated with Nike?
2: Yes, but she's not signed to the Jordan brand. But I was going to say, man, if Kobe was still here, it'd be Kobe, Caitlin Clark.
0: Yes, you're right. We did reach out to the WNBA, okay? Kathy Engelbert, who we ran into in Tahoe, was very friendly, and she's the commissioner. We asked if she could join us. We were told that she was traveling. So We put out the calls. We always put out the calls. Just to let you know, we want to get both sides to the discussion. We'll take a break. Chris Mannix will join us coming up next. Dan Patrick Show. 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
0: Okay. We'll talk to Chris Mannix on loan from Sports Illustrated here coming up. I saw this article, the Sporting News, this is last night, put out an article, the 10 best second-round draft picks in NBA history. So this came out last night. Number 10 is Gilbert Arenas. Number 9 is Carlos Boozer. Number 8, Mark Gasol. Number 7, Manu Ginobili. Number 6, Dennis Rodman. Number 5, Draymond Green. Number 4, Jalen Brunson. Number 3 is Chris Middleton. Nikola Jokic is 2. And Willis Reed is the best second-round pick of all time. I don't think I'd put Chris Middleton ahead of Jalen Brunson, certainly after what happened a couple of weeks ago. Chris Middleton, nice player, but he is the third best second-round pick of all time. And, yes, Bowie.
1: I had to throw, no offense, the BS flag on Willis Reed. The draft back then, Willis Reed was the 8th overall pick of that draft. Round one was 7 picks. Round two was 9 picks.
0: Wait, so, are you sure?
1: I'm looking at the 1964 draft, unless this is...
0: I think he was 36th overall.
1: This is weird. I'm looking.
0: Okay, you look. Joker went 41st. Brunson went 33rd. Chris Middleton, who was drafted by Detroit, he went 39 overall. Yes, Paulie.
1: This is very confusing. So I have Basketball Reference's official 1964 draft. They categorized the first round as the first 9 picks. And then it appears that round two, it's listed as round two. Willis Reed is the first pick of round two. He was the 10th pick of that entire draft.
0: This is Chris Middleton. He was drafted by Detroit, went to Milwaukee. And he made 3 All-Star teams and, of course, won a championship with the Milwaukee Bucks. This says Willis Reed drafted 36th overall by the Knicks. I don't know why they have him, you know, as a, what, top 10 pick?
1: Again, I'm looking at the official NBA draft website, and it looks like he was the first pick of round two.
0: Honorable mentions, Michael Redd, Rashad Lewis, Paul Millsap, DeAndre Jordan, Isaiah Thomas, the other Isaiah, Goran Dragic, Lou Williams, Monte Ellis, Jeff Hornacek, they call him Horny, and Cliff Robinson. Those are your second-round picks. Let's bring in our first-rounder lottery pick. He's Chris Mannix, who joins us on the program. Chris, how are you?
25: Hi, Dan.
0: Did you watch the second round last night?
25: I monitored. Okay.
0: So did I, and I wasn't working. You were probably working. Is there a name that we should know from the second round?
25: I mean, no. I can't sit here and say that any of these guys are. I don't see them as impact players necessarily. There was some size, I thought, drafted in the second round, especially in the first 5 or 6 picks that could be interesting, especially like the way this league is trending now. And you saw this in the first round of the draft. Like, you know, if you've got an opportunity, even when you have bigs, you load up on bigs because everything now is being geared towards how do you defend Victor Wembanyama in a playoff series. So maybe one of these second round bigs, the kid out of North Carolina, could, you know, turn into something. But, you know, it's a crapshoot when you get past the first round.
0: How close were the Celtics to getting Giannis?
25: I don't think they were ever close because, you know, I was hearing and reading for days that the Celtics were all in, but everything I heard out of Boston was that they were not all in. Like Miami was all in. Like Miami would have traded like Pat Riley's grandchild plus like a stake in the Clevelander. Like they would have given everything to get their hands on Giannis. Boston was never willing to do that. They were very disciplined from the beginning here. And look, this wasn't as simple as like, you know, if they threw in Hugo Gonzalez, the deal would have gotten done. And it wasn't like that. Like if they had said yes to someone like Hugo, then more likely Milwaukee would have come back and said Baylor Shireman and pick swaps and all the things that they got out of the Miami Heat. You know, Boston made it clear they're willing to do this deal, but they weren't willing to, you know, blow up their team and mortgage their future in order to do it. So when you're dealing with a disciplined team versus one that frankly was rather undisciplined in this process, the undisciplined team is probably going to win.
0: This just happened. Shams reporting the Hornets are trading LaMelo Ball and Josh Green to Minnesota for Naz Reid, 2033 unprotected first round pick, 3 first round pick swaps, 3 second round picks. Man, this kind of came out of nowhere, but it caught fire. I mentioned it to start the show. It's like, man, could LaMelo Ball, who had a really good year, but it seems like they're moving towards Con Knipple's team than LaMelo Ball. Why was LaMelo Ball on the move?
25: Yeah, the Minnesota, you know, I figured we were going to talk about this. Minnesota was always the team I thought was in the pole position because they had a desperate need for a point guard. And they have a GM in Tim Connelly that's not afraid to make big swings. He did it in Denver. He's done it in Minnesota. I always believed that they were going to be the team that won this sweepstakes. I didn't know the extent of the shopping of LaMelo over the last couple of days, but I was hearing for weeks and months now that, you know, this wasn't going to be LaMelo's team in Charlotte moving forward. When they got their hands on Con Knipple and he turned out to be the player that he was, and Brandon Miller, who they believe can be like a number one guy on a playoff level team, they were always going to trend in this direction. And last year, Dan, like the Hornets had to like move heaven and high water just to get LaMelo healthy enough to play the amount of games that he played. Remember, he played less than 30 minutes per game. This was like a Wembanyama like treatment for LaMelo Ball last year. Like they really worked to get him to the point where he was able to have the kind of season that they had. They knew there was no guarantees that that kind of health was going to continue when you look back at his history. So they were always, I think, going to be looking to do a deal like this. And just like I said earlier, when you get a desperate team, and that's Minnesota, desperate to get a star point guard to put next to Anthony Edwards, to put themselves in the mix in the Western Conference, you get the kind of deal they obviously got.
0: And I like Naz Reid. You just basically had a salary dump with Julius Randle. Let me go back to the Celtics. Do they have to trade Jaylen Brown now?
25: So, you know, I've been chronicling the Jaylen Brown drama for it feels like a decade now. I mean, this was a guy whose draft rights was booed on draft night. Like he has had a very tumultuous tenure in Boston. The reason this feels different though than previous Jaylen Brown trade chatter is because all that trade chatter in the past was tied to one player. Like they were after Kawhi Leonard and they knew they had to give Jaylen Brown up. They were after Anthony Davis and they knew they had to give Jaylen Brown up. 2022, they were after Kevin Durant and they knew to get him, they'd have to give Jaylen Brown up. This feels different in that from what I'm hearing, it wasn't just about Giannis. Now they're turning around and maybe there's a level of interest in Evan Mobley. Maybe they can talk to Houston about a Amen Thompson type of deal that might include Alperen Sengun. Like they are talking to multiple teams about multiple different players. And that's never really been the case in the past with Jaylen Brown. So it does feel like we've crossed a certain threshold. Is it the point of no return? I don't know. I don't think the Celtics are going to just offload him. I think that's for sure because he's too valuable an asset and has too many years left on his contract. But if there's a deal to be done that the Celtics are happy with, and they feel like it maximizes Jason Tatum over the next 3 or 4 years, I think the Celtics will be motivated to get it done.
0: Austin Reeves' deal, his extension, means what to LeBron's future?
25: I don't think it's necessarily tied to LeBron's future because the Lakers always knew this was coming. They knew the threat of Detroit was out there. The threat of Brooklyn was out there. Like someone, Utah was a team that prior to all their wheeling and dealing was a team that was really interested in Austin Reeves. They knew somebody was going to come to the table with this type of offer. Now, with LeBron, what it's really going to boil down to over the next couple of weeks, from what I hear, is like how much money can they give him on a short-term deal? Like, what is the maximum dollar? And does he want to be there? Like, is he willing to accept, as he did during those brief stretches last year, of being a third option behind Luka Doncic and behind Austin Reeves? How valuable is it to LeBron to be in Los Angeles? Remember, in 2018, he came to the Lakers in large part because he wanted LA. Like, that team stunk when he got there. It wasn't like, we're going to step into a championship team. He wanted to be in LA, and that hasn't changed. In fact, that's probably magnified over the last couple of years with Bronny being there and his wife and daughter entrenched in the Southern California area. So my gut feeling, Dan, has been for weeks that they figure it out. Like, Mark Walter, the new owner of the Lakers, is not cheap. Like, he's going to spend the money that he's needed to spend. If he has to go into the luxury tax to pay LeBron James $25 million on a short-term deal, he's going to do that. So my feeling is that with LeBron, they'll figure it out in L.A., and he'll wind up back there.
0: Yeah, I just wonder, you know, it feels like when you see that the Lakers would love Jared Allen from the Cleveland Cavaliers. And, you know, could
25: Cleveland's
0: you do a sign
25: team to
0: and
25: watch,
0: trade?
25: Too, yeah, for a lot of you, things.
0: Could you do a sign and trade with LeBron in that he would be willing to go back to Cleveland? Like, how far-fetched do you feel like we're getting here with LeBron's future?
25: I don't think we're far-fetched. The great unknown is how small a salary is he willing to take. Like, LeBron James, even in his 40s, is worth every nickel of a max salary because of the revenue he drives a team. Like I've always said, these max salary guys, and we're at $70 million per year, these guys are underpaid. Like, the middle class are the guys that are getting almost overpaid at this point because the stars drive revenue in the NBA. So Steph Curry, LeBron James, they're worth every nickel to their respective teams. But cap-wise, you can't pay LeBron those types of numbers anymore. So what is the number that he's willing to settle for and be and feel like he's getting his worth, his value with that team? We just don't know the answer to that question just yet. I think with Cleveland, though, Dan, like, to me, and I've reported this a little bit last couple of days, to me, the Cleveland's move might be an Evan Mobley, Jaylen Brown type of swap. Like, Cleveland, there are a couple of ways you can look at Cleveland's season. You can look at it the Kenny Atkinson way, the optimistic way, and say, like, we made it to the conference finals. Yes, it took us seven games with Toronto Raptors to get there, but we made it to the conference finals, so we're moving forward. The more realistic way is that they're not there. And Evan Mobley is an excellent player, but I think they get closer to being there by adding Jaylen Brown, who is a proven winner at the championship level, who would fit into their need for wings, who has a phenomenal relationship with Donovan Mitchell. That's another big part of this, trying to get Donovan Mitchell to stay over the long term. I like the idea of the Cavs and Celtics exploring a Evan Mobley, Jaylen Brown type of swap, because I do think it makes sense for both sides.
0: Great to talk to you again. Thank you, Chris.
25: You got it, Dan.
0: That's Chris Mannix, Sports Illustrated senior writer. Once again, Lonzo Ball traded to the Minnesota Timberwolves. Feels like everybody is looking at San Antonio and OKC saying, we got to step our game up here. We're going to measure ourselves against those two teams. Whether you draft somebody to go against Wemby, you're going to have more depth to counteract OKC. But it feels like those two teams are they're wagging the dog here. You know, it's not the Knicks. The Knicks, a wonderful story, but not everybody can say to their star player, hey, would you leave $100 million on the table so we could build a roster? No, it just doesn't happen like that. They made magic this year. They did it in a team-like effort, but that's not sustainable for other teams where they go, boy, that's the blueprint. We have to find three guys who played on the same college team who won a national championship, get them to come here, hire the dad of the star, but then we're going to get him to leave $100 million on the table. And at the trade deadline, when we're just basically a little better than average team, we're not going to reach and try to get Giannis for Karl-Anthony Towns. That ain't happening. Yes, Paulie.
1: And I got a question for you because you watch Charlotte basketball about LaMelo Ball. 24 years old, entering his prime, they trade him away for a bunch of future stuff, not even a player. They seem like an up-and-coming team. I only see highlights of him, and he looks really good in the highlights. Is he a great player?
0: No, but I think he's an entertaining player. In today's NBA, he's going to get clicks. Now, I don't know how important that is for the team, but LaMelo Ball makes highlights. I think there's been whispers of work ethic and maybe a direction they wanted. Naz Reid's a really good player. Like, he's one of those Mikal Bridges where you go, man, you're lucky to have him, or OG Anunoby. He's a really good player. Yes, Marvin.
2: And I think him going to Minnesota and playing with Anthony Edwards, he's going to play serious basketball, because Anthony Edwards, he's a guy we don't talk about in the regular season, but in the playoffs, we never question whether he's serious about trying. They went to the Western Conference Finals twice. Now he's going to play real meaningful games in the Western Conference with Anthony Edwards.
0: Well, they were playing meaningful games this year. They made the playoffs.
2: Talk about the Hornets?
0: Yeah.
2: They were cute. But I'm talking about Western Conference Finals, second round. Uh-huh. You're playing against Joker. You're playing against Braun. You're playing against KD.
0: Yes, Paul.
1: That's what I don't understand. The Hornets were kind of a nice little surprise. 44 wins, Knipple. They seemed promising. And you move around things. I don't get it.
0: Yeah. Now, that's like a culture change, it feels like, for them. Like Ja Morant, that's going to be a culture change. They're going to get rid of Ja Morant. He's available. The question is, what do you get in return? Because they brought in Boozer. That's a culture change. That's now his team. Then, you know, they got rid of Jaren Jackson, and you're going to get rid of Ja Morant. Like, that experiment didn't work. Yes, Mark.
2: That's how fast things move in the NBA. Just maybe about 3 or 4 years ago, Memphis was the number two seed in the West.
0: Yeah.
2: That's how fast things go.
0: And they also won the Summer League Championship.
2: These Bears don't hibernate.
0: All right, let me take a break. We'll come back. We'll get an update on our poll question and our play of the day right after this. The Cup is taking over the United States, and only DraftKings has you fully covered. 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
7: I-25 starting to build in volume through the city, but so far still moving at posted speeds. Powers, it's slowing down there at Bradley Road, also at Fountain Boulevard. Highway 2494 busier at Mark Sheffield. Also heavy volume at Highway 24 at Meridian and Woodman at Meridian. And also I still have a crash south of Pueblo near Stem Beach. That is northbound I-25 blocking the left lane. I'm Sean Martinez. This traffic.
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43: Did they go and take the lead? They have to win tonight to stay alive. All the way to Maseko. Got the shot away, and it's Maseko! And South Africa have their lead, and Maseko has his goal! And could that be the goal that sends them to the knockout rounds? Unbelievable scenes here about tonight!
0: World Cup on Fox. South Africa faces Canada, the second place finisher in Group B, in a knockout game coming up on Sunday. 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Once again, LaMelo Ball has been traded from the Hornets to the Minnesota Timberwolves. And I still think that we'll have Jaylen Brown on the move at some point. Ja Morant will be moved as well. So a lot of action with some big names in the NBA. 877-3DP-SHOW. We'll get to your phone calls, update the poll results. We'll talk some soccer. Eric Winalda, former USA soccer player, will join us coming up next hour. Aaron in Virginia. Hi, Aaron. What's going on?
1: Hey, how's it going, DP? I got two things for you. I'll be quick. First off, it's a travesty that nobody has brought up Pink Floyd. Before Pink Floyd, it was just the same old lead guitar, bass, drums, vocals. Pink Floyd revolutionized. But anyway, the other thing I had was, I don't know if it's been said before, but I just wanted to shout out Paul. He's got to be the quickest Googler of anybody on mankind. And a thought of a competition that y'all could do, kind of like the hand size, if the Danettes could do a words per minute competition, you know, see who might be fastest, slowest.
0: We're not that desperate for entertainment here. By the way, I did listen to Grateful Dead music last night. I was by myself, so I wouldn't offend anybody else. I listened to Fire on the Mountain, Scarlet Begonias, Ripple, Shakedown Street, Casey Jones, Touch of Grey, Truckin', and Friend of the Devil. Those were some of the songs that I listened to last night as I was going through the Grateful Dead catalog, so I would at least be well-versed in. I'm already well-versed in their music. I mean, they've got a lot of hits. Yes, Dylan.
2: And what is your review so far? They're scratching the surface.
0: They're a really good band. I get it. They're a thing. It's not just about the music. It's about everything that goes along with it. The number of people who tell me they're going to a Fish show or the Dead, but they need to take something while they're going to the show. I've never said that before when I'm going to go see. I never said, I'm going to see the Stones. I got to get hammered. I'm going to go see the Who. I got to get hammered. I'm going to see Zeppelin or Bowie. I'm going to get hammered. I went to all of those shows. And not at one point did I go, man, I'm not messed up. I don't know if I'll be able to enjoy myself. Dylan?
2: You don't have to do any of that, and plenty of people don't. You get to if you want to.
0: Well, what would you say the percentage of those who do and those who don't at a Dead or Fish concert?
2: I think it depends. I mean, there's a decent amount of people probably in recovery as well, so they're opting out. But it's a mixed bag. It's a much more mixed bag than I think you would expect. But obviously, okay, there's plenty of people partaking as well.
0: Okay. I just never needed to get to a state where now I could go watch a show.
2: Well, you don't. It's not that you have to be in that state. It's just fun. I mean, anything is fun on what
0: I've been around people. I've been around people. I was in the garden at a steakhouse a couple of years ago, and three guys at the table were going to go see Fish, and they all pulled out Molly and said, all right, and they took Molly, and they go, we're ready to go to the show. Okay, so I did see it right in front of me, and then they said, do you want to go? And I said, do I have to take Molly? And they go, no, but it might help. So just letting you know, I did listen to music. Just letting you know. I have other bands that might be, you know, better than Grateful Dead, but I've already created an uproar here. Yes, Paulie.
3: There are more women at a Rush concert than non-high people at a Grateful Dead concert.
0: Gabe in North Carolina. Hi, Gabe. What do you have for me today?
4: Hey, good morning, guys. Long time, fourth time, 6 foot tall, spelt as a kitten. I wanted to mention a band real quick before I got to my point. Y'all are kind of leaving out Widespread Panic. Just want to throw that out there. But also, Dylan, he absolutely looks like a public defender. But what completes the look here, and you're never going to be able to unsee it, is Todd in his red and white striped shirt. He looks like the prisoner that Dylan would be defending that just got out of jail in the morning and waiting to see the judge.
0: All right. Well, thank you. By the way, Todd looks like the guy from Monopoly, where the get out of jail card with the stripes there. Yes, Dylan.
2: I was going to say there's a bit of a Cat in the Hat vibe.
0: Oh, with Todd. Yeah. I get that. Nate in L.A. Hi, Nate. What do you have for me today?
5: Hey, morning, Dan. Actually, just recovering from emergency gallbladder removal surgery. So anyone listening, you know, take care of your body, listen to it. But actually, I want to follow up. I was watching Rich Eisen's SportsCenter series, and you were the first episode. The story you told about Chris Berman, and you told him he was too loud on air. Mm-hmm. After the show, when it went off air, did anyone talk to you about that? Or, like, was there any follow-up? Or was it just like, hey, good job?
0: I don't remember. Like, it wasn't a big deal. And Chris didn't say anything after. I mean, if anything, he would have laughed at it. Because Chris was and is really loud. It was just I said something in the moment when I turned to him. And I go, man, are you loud? But it's one of those where you're thinking it. I actually said it. But Chris is fine. Cody in Indy. Hi, Cody.
6: Hey, first of all, 6 foot, 350. And I compared the Caitlin Clark thing to the soccer thing in America. We only care about soccer when the World Cup happens, and we only care about women's basketball when the WNBA finals are happening. So, yeah, we just don't care as much about women's sports or soccer in the United States as others do. And mainly it's soccer worldwide, obviously.
0: Well, okay, I'm different. I care about the WNBA, and I go back to its beginnings, and so it's not – I'm just kind of, oh, Caitlin Clark's there. I'm going to watch the WNBA. I mean, they've had a good run here, a good decade. But I just want them to keep building. And, yes, we did reach out to the commissioner of the WNBA. She's traveling. But people keep saying, well, why don't you get the commissioner? We reached out. That's all we can do. Place the phone call. Talk some soccer coming up. Eric Winalda, he's not afraid to give you an opinion. What do you think of Team USA's chances? 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
10: We have a crash. This will be southbound Powers between Palmer Park and Galley. We also have heavier volume on I-25 through Colorado Springs, southbound from Briargate down to Garden of the Gods. Northbound lanes heavy from South Academy up to Fillmore. Platts backing up at Murray, and also heavier volume Highway 24 at Meridian. I'm Sean Martinez. This is traffic.
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26: For more than a decade, the Environmental Working Group has put out a list of the so-called Dirty Dozen. These are the non-organic produce contaminated with the highest levels of pesticides. Well, this year, spinach topped the list, followed by kale, collard, mustard greens, strawberries, grapes, nectarines, peaches, cherries, apples, blackberries, pears, potatoes, and blueberries. Now, all these fruits and vegetables are part of a healthy diet, so no one is saying you shouldn't eat them. Point is, though, you could consider buying these items organic if and when you can, and then taking extra care when you wash them. The FDA recommends rinsing all fruits and vegetables, even the ones that are organic, under running water that is slightly warmer than room temperature. Don't use soap, bleach, or any fancy produce washes. I'm Dr. Sanjay Gupta, helping you live a better life.
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2: I really think it just came down to, for Milwaukee, that's about giving your franchise a chance to really

0: wasn't a good team with Giannis on the floor. 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
2: Hour two on this Thursday. We had a big trade first hour. LaMelo Ball on the move from Charlotte to Minnesota. Naz Reid and a lot of draft picks going to the Charlotte Hornets. Stat of the day brought to you by Panini America, the official trading cards of this program. We say good morning. Those watching on Peacock, thank you for downloading the app. And our radio affiliates around the country, over 400 radio affiliates around the world. 877-3DP-SHOW. Operator Tyler sitting by. He'll take your phone calls. You got soccer coming up tonight, USA versus Turkey. And Eric Winalda, the Hall of Famer, U.S. soccer player. He'll join us coming up here in a little bit. Poll question from the first hour, Dylan, who looks like a public defender if you're not able to watch on Peacock. And Todd's got his USA kit on?
3: Kit, yeah, sure.
2: Yeah.
3: Got a name and number on it.
2: Yes. So your daughter's boyfriend left the tag on something he got for you for Father's Day.
3: To let me know that it was like $100, which is a nice Father's Day present. He knows what a huge soccer fan I am, obviously.
2: Okay, but it's not his, you're not his dad.
3: I am not, but he wanted to do something nice. We always, you know, we're always very generous and take them out to eat and places, and we always pick up the bill as we should at their age. But he just wanted to, since he was coming over for Father's Day weekend, it was a nice gesture.
2: Okay. Yes, Dylan.
4: Is it possible that was just an oversight, the leaving the tag on, or do you think that was calculated?
2: I think calculated. I think that's to let you know, clear message, hey, I spent $100 on you.
3: Which is fine. I would do the same thing.

0: put her hand on to get up off of a pile here. And then she got hurt with going up for a jump shot, came down, landed awkwardly, and hurt her back. And the defender, it looked like, was crowding her landing space there. But not a good 24 hours for the WNBA, in my opinion. Yes, Marvin?
1: Yeah, going back to the poster. I'm okay with Paige Bueckers and Angel Reese being on the poster because we know them. The problem is there's about four or five of these women that I have no idea who they are. Like, you need to put at least your stars, like your up-and-coming stars. It's okay to put Angel and Paige on there. And it also might be, I don't know whether this is a Fanatics thing, and obviously Caitlin Clark is with Panini, so I don't know if that's the case, but no Taurasi, no Bird, no Elena Deladon, no Cynthia Cooper. That's where I have the issue, where you talk about the legends of the game that are retired now.
0: Yeah, once again, if this is a licensing deal involving Caitlin Clark, then just have somebody say that, you know, just so we're not criticizing the WNBA for something that may not be guilty of. But how she's officiated, that is a problem. It's been a problem. It will continue to be a problem moving forward. Yeah, Paul.
2: Again, looking at this poster, some of the players on it are from teams that are relatively new, like Angel Reese, Atlanta. They don't have a lot of historical stars as some teams do. But yes, we are looking into, because there is a player from the Fever, the Indiana Fever. It's Sophie Cunningham, who is a well-known player, but not the star of the team.
0: No, she's well-known in social media circles. Although she's had a couple of games where she had, like, I don't know, 8 3-pointers. But she does generate buzz on the internet. Going back to LaMelo Ball, he averaged 20 points. He shot 40% from the floor, 37 from three-point range, 7 assists. And, of course, the Hornets a pleasant surprise at 44 and 38. To me, this is a culture change. You're sending him to Minnesota. Minnesota gets a point guard with Anthony Edwards. You give up Naz Reid, who I think is a really good two-way player here. But this feels like LaMelo Ball is fun. And I always tell people, if you want to get a true opinion on a player, watch a game. Because I can watch highlights and go, golly, LaMelo Ball is awesome. And I saw that in high school. I think it was his freshman year. And, you know, he's playing with his brothers. And I remember coming in and I'd seen a playoff game. In California.
2: You came in all excited.
0: I said, the best Ball brother is the freshman. And it turned out to be true. But he did some wild stuff, you know, where he would take shots from half court. Undisciplined, but really talented. But you got to watch a game. Because then when you watch the game, then you see, is he there? Does he disappear? Does he just make a highlight or two? And he does have a lot of talent. He is fun to watch. But this feels like this is Con Knipple's team. And I think now Naz Reid is a wonderful addition for this team. Yes, Dylan?
3: Yeah, it feels like since the beginning of his career when he won Rookie of the Year and then I think was an All-Star the following season, his at least maybe popularity or people's awareness of LaMelo Ball has kind of steadily gone down. Like, you didn't see him last year.
0: Well, he didn't, you know, do anything stupid. I mean, he had a really good year, you know, but health-wise, he's only 24. Like, this is when careers are just getting started. But, you know, Charlotte had probably seen enough of what they want to be. They want to be a really good team, not a team that has, you know, some highlights here. And, you know, there's obviously a big difference in that. John in Minnesota. Hey, John.
4: Hey, Dan, I'm pumped. So we think about it. We have the number one trash-talking backcourt in the NBA now. They're going to make SGA and Chet cry when they come to town. No, I'm pumped, though. They got Jaden Daniels, 6'9", LaMelo, 6'9", Rudy, 7'3". We should be top five in steals, rebounds, and scoring. And we got Dante coming back, too. I'm going to come up on social media, and I'm going to chip his floor with epoxy resin, blue and green, so he can park his Lambo in there. I'm thrilled. I can't wait.
0: All right. Thank you, John. I'm glad you're pumped up. They'll be a fun team, fun to watch. Yes, Marvin?
1: LaMelo 6'9 and Rudy 7'3? Who knew?
0: He was on a roll. He was on a roll. Yeah. Well, with their shoes on, of course, right?
1: Right.
0: Yes, Paulie.
2: LaMelo Ball at the combine, 6 feet, 7 inches.
0: Yes. Dallas.

0: North Dakota. Hi, Dallas. What do you have for me today?
1: Hey, Dan. 6'2", a healthy 225. Back in 2020, Edwards went number one. Melo went number three. This is going to be electric backcourt. But can we talk about LaMelo Ball driving in Minnesota? They're going to have to get a driver. It's terrible winters out there, and I am so sad as a Timberwolves fan. Naz Reid was sixth man of the year. He's a phenomenal piece. He was going to play be our starting four now that Randall's gone. So I don't like it. I like it. I'm kind of in between, still stuck in that middle area. Appreciate you guys.
0: Yeah, let's see how it works out between Anthony Edwards and LaMelo Ball. I'm sure they ran this by Anthony Edwards. And Minnesota realizes that their lineup they couldn't stand pat with. They had to change because of OKC and San Antonio. Steven in California. Hi, Steven. What do you have for me today?
2: Good morning, Mr. Patrick. I was just wanted to let your listeners know that some of your fans actually do like soccer. We care about it all the time. So I don't like when they go out of their way to point out to you that they don't like soccer. I feel like that's a little unfair.
0: Well, I do think there's a lot of people with the World Cup, and certainly in the United States, Steven, where now people are experts for 3 or 4 weeks, and they're going to tell you everything about soccer. That bothers me more than anything else. But look, if you can get more fans, they're going to watch. Maybe they weren't going to watch before. You're seeing the United States team have some firepower. Like, this is what you want. So I wouldn't take offense to it. Hopefully you get some outliers who go, boy, I really enjoyed that. And you're also getting a chance to see the greatest soccer player of all time, and then another one of the all-time greats, and then you got a couple of younger players, Mbappe and Haaland, who are going to be on that mantle. Enjoy it, and hopefully you appreciate what you're seeing. I mean, that's really what it comes down to. You may go, eh, and nothing's going to change you. Because even when you watch Messi, you'll go, wait, that guy? Now, Mbappe and Haaland are jacked. Those are athletes out there. Messi, you look at and you go, how is that guy doing? And hey, they've been asking that question for 20 years now. Yeah, Paulie.
3: We're in the era where we can watch Lionel Messi and Shohei Ohtani on the same week, and they could be the best ever at their sport. They're on pace.
0: Owen in Grand Rapids. Hi, Owen. What do you have for me today?
4: Hey, Dan. First time, long time. 6'2", 184. So heading to see Hootie tonight with my girlfriend. Looking forward to get ready for the show. What's a better remix to get me fired up? Pocket Pool by Todd Fritz or Hold My Hand by Darius Rucker?
0: But I wouldn't call him Hootie, by the way, because he doesn't take kindly to that. But Hold My Ham, pretty good song that Darius, Paulie wrote that, and I just remember when Darius is singing it, and he's like, this is how I make my living, like I sing Hold My Hand. Poor guy, we had him out at Pebble, you got it?
5: And okay. Some tenderness, we'll smoke a little brisket, but we won't make a mess with a little sauce and some harmony, we'll raise the world together. Well, big old ham, because I got a ham for you. Come on back up.
6: I got a ham for you.
5: I want to travel with you.
6: Want to travel with you.
5: Hold my ham. Hold my ham.
6: Hold my ham.
5: I'll take you a place where you eat beef.
6: Hold my ham.
5: Anything you want to be, because I want to smoke me.
0: Oh, he's such a good sport. I felt bad. It's like 6 in the morning when we were out at Pebble Beach, and Paulie goes, hey, I wrote a takeoff on Hold My Hand. I go, what is it? He goes, Hold My Hand. And I'm thinking, I'm going to test my friendship with Darius Rucker. Yes, Paulie.
3: We had a little social event later that night that Darius and his crew showed up, and he goes to me, he goes, you owe me like $500,000.
0: John in Florida. Good morning, John. What do you have for me?
7: Your Honor, it is an honor to speak with you. Although, John, 6 feet, 260. Thank you, sir. I think you should hold your defense attorney in contempt of court. He is The haircut doesn't work. The sleazy suit. Come on, man. He's got to be better than that.
0: All right. Thank you, John. That's just one man's opinion, Dylan.
8: The haircut, I think, is nice, no?
0: Look, after the way you showed up yesterday and you rallied and you came in like you do care. Yesterday, you'd given up on life, and I give you credit. Like, you're presenting yourself. You do look like a public defender. Yes, Dylan.
8: I didn't want to go here, but this is the guy who wears pajama cords regularly.
0: They're not pajamas. They're called corduroys.
8: Could okay? have fooled me.
0: Yeah, well, I'm surprised that you didn't ask me where I got them so you could get some. They're sweeping the nation. Yes, Marvin?
9: Dylan kind of looks like Booger from Revenge of the Nerds.
3: Wow. Mm. Not a compliment.
0: Yeah. But was he... So he was Booger in that, but in Risky Business, there was a guy named Booger as well?
3: No, the actor, I think it's Curtis Armstrong. Wow, I can't believe I know that. Played Booger in Revenge of the Nerds, and he played Tom Cruise's good friend Miles in Risky Business.
0: Okay. All right, so he wasn't known as Booger then.
3: Just an out-of-body moment with those references.
0: Newton in Richmond. Hi, Newt. What do you have for me?
10: Dan, thanks for taking the call. Really quick one, and then I want to share something about your retirement real quick. The thing that we saw with Caitlin Clark, I think that it's really an indictment on the leadership of the league. When you look at the amount of time that the WNBA has been around and how little even committed sports fans, not necessarily of the WNBA, but sports fans in general who know tons of trivia about a lot of different things, still don't always know a lot about the WNBA because they don't market their assets very well. And with all of the things that are going on that on appearance at least, look a lot like everything from racial and sexual discrimination to jealousy, I just want to know where in the world is the Fever ownership and management, and why haven't we heard them screaming at the top of their lungs about this?
0: And it's a good question, Newton. It is. But, I mean, this is a WNBA issue. But watch a game. Just watch the game, not the highlights. And then you tell me if you think that she's officiated differently. I do think these players know they can knock her around. And they're not going to call it. They've almost taken the opposite approach of star power. Oh, we're not going to give any preferential treatment. I wouldn't be asking for that as much as don't go to the other end and not give me calls that other people would get. She is treated differently. Is jealousy in there? I'm sure there's a lot of things mixed in there. But this is the growing process of a team who now has a focal point where people will tune in for her. I think before you tuned in to watch the games, not necessarily star power. I love Taurasi, Sue Bird, Breonna Stewart is the most decorated winner in college basketball history. But, you know, are they making you, is there a tune-in factor? She gives you that tune-in factor. And now you get people who are experts on Caitlin Clark, WNBA, and all the other players. This is what happens. You got people, just like the World Cup. Everybody's got an opinion. Oh, what's wrong? Christian Pulisic, oh, he's not a clutch player. Why can't you play through paint? Like, once again, we don't know all this information. We're just checking in for a couple of weeks, and then we'll see you in a couple of years. That's how it happens for a lot of people. They're not watching the Premier League. We'll talk some soccer. Eric Winalda next here, Dan Patrick Show. 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
15: We have a crash. This will be southbound Powers between Palmer Park and Galley. We also have heavier volume on I-25 through Colorado Springs, southbound from Briargate down to Guard of the Gods. Northbound lanes heavy from South Academy up to Fillmore. Platts backing up at Murray, and also heavier volume Highway 24 at Meridian. I'm Sean Martinez. This is traffic.
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24: You know, summer is a great time to re-examine how much time your kids are spending on social media, along with what they are seeing and who they are engaging with. Ask them how the posts in their feed make them feel. These apps are built to be addictive, so kids, all of us in fact, will keep coming back for more, even when we are made to feel worse. It's bizarre. You might need to help your son or daughter reset their algorithm by unfollowing certain accounts and following or interacting with more positive ones. They might need suggestions of other healthier things to do, or to see you leading the way by example and putting your own phone away. In the run-up to bedtime, everyone's phone should go away, no questions asked. And if you need some help, sort of, I guess, resetting expectations, try engaging parents of your kids' friends for a more coordinated effort. I'm Dr. Sanjay Gupta, helping you live a better life.
0: You got to love his passion and his opinions. Not afraid, Eric Winalda, U.S. National Soccer Hall of Famer, and he hosts Winalda Talks Football on Sirius XM FC. He played for three World Cup teams and retired from national play in 2000. And he was the all-time leading scorer in American history with 34 goals. Are you still the all-time leading scorer?
25: Hell no. They passed me up a long time ago. That's okay. I think I'm like fifth or sixth.
0: Okay. But you don't hold a grudge or anything, do you?
25: Of course not. Of course not. Records are meant to be broken. That's how that works.
0: Explain to me the talent. Now, the number of World Cup teams you were on, but if we're looking at the talent that we have, let's say offensive firepower, how different is this team than teams in the last 25, 30 years?
25: Yeah, it's kind of the debate, Dan. I mean, like the biggest thing that we got right now is the reality of we had just more players. I mean, when somebody comes at me and says, hey, we're so much better, we are a lot better. It's a much better team. It's just more good players. I mean, no one's going to be able to convince me that any of these guys are better than Todd Ramos. He's still the best player we've ever had. But when you have six or seven guys that can do it and the rest are not up to speed, you get knocked out of the tournament. That's why this is a different group. I think we're about 18, 19 players deep. So that's a different deal.
0: Yeah, but we're used to winning. Like, we win championships. It's, you know, we got this jingoism and patriotism and all of that. But when it comes to the U.S. soccer, our expectations have to be tempered. How much should they be tempered this year?
25: Well, I mean, there's a couple of things that are kind of coming together at the same time, which is great. Obviously, playing at home, I know what that will do to you. It'll bring your adrenaline level up. It'll make you a better player if you're ready for it. I mean, that's the thing. It's being ready as well. Playing at home is such a great advantage. Well, not if you're not ready for it. If it scares you or it makes you nervous, or if you're putting your hand on your heart and looking at that flag saying, don't screw up. Yeah, that's a different deal. Our guys aren't like that. I think, you know, when you look at how far we've come and you look at the guys at where they play and the experiences that they've gathered over the years and even the last World Cup, they're ready for this moment. They're playing in big clubs. Nothing is going to scare them. And I look at the whole tournament and I look at every single opposition that we could potentially have. There's nobody we're afraid of anymore. There's nobody that we go on the field and say, well, let's give it a good go. Yeah, we're probably going to lose. I don't think these guys think that way, and that's the difference.
0: Is there a team the United States can't beat, in your opinion?
25: Well, I heard this from Tim Howard the other day, and I had to take a shot at him. He said, winning the World Cup is impossible. Nothing is impossible, Tim. And when you look at the, you know, the teams that, as you, some of the guys you were mentioning earlier in the program, the Mbappes of the world, right? Messi, if he even lasts that long, let's see how that goes. Erling Haaland is a handful, but his team might let him down. Erling Haaland's kind of in a spot of, you know, he's great, but, you know, is his team going to hold up? And we're going to see him in the latter stages. I think France and Spain scare everybody, but if you're looking at that as a challenge, as a, you know, hey, I really want to play those guys, that's a different thing. Brazil is kind of up and down. That's always the way they are. But it's those three, really, that I think. Germany, we've already just played them, and we know we didn't have a great game, and we lost in the end. But talent level, team, you know, chemistry, culture, all those things weigh in, Dan. Our team is ready for this. I said 6 months ago, I thought we had a chance to get to the semifinals. People call me crazy. I'm going to still hold true to that. I think this team can go very far in this competition.
0: Maybe a testament to what you're talking about, the depth of this team. You have the luxury to let Christian Pulisic rest and recover, where I don't know if he would have maybe been forced into action if you don't have this depth.
25: That's a great point, man. I'll tell you, you have to have a little good fortune, or a good luck, if you will, in this competition if you're going to go far, right? The good fortune that we just had was that we didn't need to play Christian Pulisic against Australia because of the way they play. We needed two forwards on the field. And if we play with two forwards, he's not one of them. We got to play with a true 10, and we didn't need him on the field. And thus we got to rest him. So we didn't have to, you know, potentially get him even more hurt than he already is. So that's the kind of luck you need when you want to go far in this competition. And what a luxury that is, right? To have our best player sitting out, and we're still winning games with the opportunity to progress. So, I mean, it's a different thing, man. We joke about it all the time, right? You always said to me, he goes, well, I guess I'll talk to you in 4 years. We'll have breakfast the next World Cup. And that's, here we are. But it is a different World Cup. This is so different than anything we've experienced. Because our team is good, because of the realities of 48 teams, it means the permutations are going to be different. We might have a different entry point playing against Bosnia and Herzegovina. No one thinks we're going to lose to them. And we're probably going to progress further than we've ever gone in a competition. I just hope that our support and the fans can get behind us.
0: Eric Winalda, U.S. National Soccer Hall of Famer, no longer the all-time leading scorer in American history. Does tonight matter? And if so, how does it matter?
25: I think it's momentum. That's the other thing you got to have in this competition. I think it was a great advantage to be up 2-0 against Australia, resting Christian Pulisic, and then have a scenario where our coach could let some guys touch grass. That's what I say, because what you don't want is to get further into the competition, right? And you've only played a certain set of guys, and now you're like, oh, here it is. This is your chance. And if it's a round of 16, and this is the first time you get to play, you have a feel for the competition. So we'll see some guys that need to play, need to get the vibe of the World Cup, need to get those nerves out of the way. I thought Austin Trusty and Joe Scali were a pretty good indicator that these are guys we'll probably see today. But of course it matters. All these games matter. We're done with the realities of, hey, let's just back into the next round of the competition. That's Turkey. They're not better than us. Let's go beat them and get more people excited about this deal.
0: How would you describe Messi's playing style if somebody hasn't seen him?
25: Sleep and sprint. I'm going to stand around and wait for to get the ball. Be just a lightning rod. It's so bizarre in the modern game to still see somebody with those kind of luxuries, but man, it's beautiful. It's I mean, if somebody said, how do you defend this guy, my description was, have you ever tried to kill an ant with the point of a pencil? You know, all I know is the more you try, the faster he gets, and then you end up with a broken pencil. That's what it's like. It's impossible.
0: Yeah, I love watching like the overhead where you can kind of see where he is to where the ball is. And
25: right.
0: Somehow he's going to figure this. I mean, Gretzky did this, and Messi is so good at, and they're very similar, because you look at them and you go, how is that guy the best
25: right.
0: player on the field or best player on the ice? But it's all about angles. I talk about angles in all of sports, certainly basketball, certainly hockey, and certainly soccer. He just seems to know that's going to be there, that's going to be there, I'm going to be right here, and then boom, he's so quick. Reaction time is it's like a guy who's a really good second jumper in basketball. Like, he'll get back up really quick.
25: Yeah.
0: He just strikes me as he's so dart-like.
25: So I'm glad you brought up Gretzky. I was lucky. I'm from Westlake Village, California. Wayne used to live out there. I got to watch Champions League games with him at a place called Galetto's, which is no longer there. He's hilarious, man. At one point, he said, "Why don't they just take out the goalkeeper and go for it?" I go, "No, it doesn't, Wayne. That doesn't work in soccer. But you can't
0: pull the goalie."
25: Yeah, but to your point though, Messi scans. That's what we call it. He's constantly surveying what's around him, and he somehow knows what the picture behind him looks like before he even gets the ball. Gretzky didn't really have that option. He was playing in a phone booth, but he had the glass against him. But you're right. It's all about angles. He was looking at where their feet were so that he could get in his office behind the goal and just hit it off their skates. And that's how they were, or just find Yari Curry's stick or Luke Robitaille. And all he had to do is put the stick out and he'll find it. Gretzky's, I think, even in a better category, but Messi's ability to understand the game, and the moving pictures, and know what the next frame's going to look like is why he's a genius. And once he gets the ball and he wrong foots you, and you know he's going to his left, but you still buy into it. And as soon as your left foot hits the ground, you realize, oh God, he's going to go right past me. And he just does it with such ease. It's a beautiful thing to watch if you're a soccer purist.
0: Give me the player that we'll be talking about in 20 years.
25: Oh, in 20 years. Wow, man, it's going to be this kid, Lamine Yamal. I mean, it's special. This kid is really good. And we know the story. You know, we had Messi holding the baby, kissing him, and basically passing that energy on to him. And he's in a different era, obviously. He's got a lot of stuff going on in his life that could throw him off or derail him. And I hope that doesn't happen. But pure talent. He's incredible. This kid, Michael Olise, will probably be one of those great players that we talk about maybe 20 years from now. But very, very seldom do you see somebody who has the ability to transcend the sport. This Lamine Yamal kid might be it.
0: How's Fox's coverage, in your opinion?
25: It's pretty, it looked good on paper. And then they actually turned the cameras on and it got a little silly. I mean, I love Zlatan, man. I love that guy. There's only a couple people I'm already tired of. He's one of them. And Beckham, man, come on. How many commercials can you make? Bank of America, build it like Beckham. I mean, it's get a little
0: wild.
25: Do you think
0: Beckham has been to a Home Depot, Eric?
25: No, I do not. And I don't think he has a beehive in his backyard either. But I do think that we need to get to a point where Alexi's is trying to hang in there and it's tough. I mean, stop starting to fight with that guy. He's going to win in real life and in his own mind. I'll tell you this before he let me go. Zlatan once asked me, he said, "My friend says you're a good player." I said, "Yes." And he says, "But you're not great." And I said, "But it's tough to be great all the time, Zlatan. So I want to thank you for your greatness. For making you, because you've created a lot of goodness. So players like me needed to play against greatness and have great moments. So thank you." And he really liked that answer. That's how you get along with that guy.
0: Oh yeah, you got to compliment him first.
25: Oh yeah,
0: and let Zlatan speak in third person too.
25: Right.
0: It's really quite
25: fantastic. I think it's tough. I think they tried to put that group together to give you every angle, a Dutch guy, a Mexican guy, a Spanish guy, a Swedish guy, the French guy. I mean, we've got every angle, but the coverage has been, let's just say, a little bit all over the place. But I'm watching the games. And then to be honest with you, sometimes I even watch those in Spanish. So I'm working on that too.
0: I didn't take a hydration break during this interview, Eric, but I will now.
25: Oh, yeah. I don't know how you feel about that. I would have loved one, to be honest with you, at Pasadena when it was 120 degrees on the field. That would have been nice.
0: Yeah.
25: I do think it's a money grab. I do think they're utilizing it for commercials. I don't think there's a lot of coaching happening in those moments, but FIFA's getting a lot of things wrong and a lot of things right. But this has been a spectacular World Cup thus far. So I'm trying not to complain about stuff like that.
0: I'll talk to you in 4 years.
25: You got it. It was great to see you.
0: Eric Winalda, U.S. National Soccer Hall of Famer, and Winalda Talks Football on Sirius XM FC. Played for three World Cup teams. He's always fun and always got opinions, strong opinions. I appreciate that. Let's see. Jacob in Dayton. Hi, Jake. What do you have for me today?
4: Thank you, Dan. My daughter, Ruby, is 16, and one of your best takes wasn't actually a sports take. When you said, with daughters, you have to listen, not lecture, because they'll usually tell you the truth. And I actually applied that, and it worked. And since you're one of the best interviewers and listeners in sports, do you take that same approach with guests, even when asking the tough questions?
0: Oh, sure. I mean, I'm always micromanaging every question. How to ask it. What's the answer I think I'm going to get? How's that lead to the next question? I mean, there's a process to it, not to get too deep. I probably have before on the show, but I'm trying to get something that nobody else gets. And we probably have more quotes from guests on this show than all the other shows combined. But it's an effort that we put in play of what are we going to get out of this person? Not just sometimes. You can relax and say, we got the person. That's when it starts. Hey, you got the commissioner on. Now is when it starts. That's when you got to get something out of him. All right, we'll take a break. More phone calls coming up. We're back after this. It's a violation that keeps going unpenalized until now, using toilet paper. 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
4: We have a crash. This will be southbound Powers between Palmer Park and Galley. We also have heavier volume on I-25 through Colorado Springs, southbound from Briar Gate down to Guard of the Gods. Northbound lanes heavy from South Academy up to Fillmore. Platts backing up at Murray, and also heavier volume Highway 24 at Meridian. I'm Sean Martinez. It's traffic.
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11: A better life with Dr. Sanjay Gupta.
12: By age 35, two-thirds of American men will experience some degree of noticeable hair loss. And by age 50, about 85% of men will have significantly thinning hair. That's according to the American Hair Loss Association. Now, one dermatologist explained that hair loss can either be genetic or it can be triggered by stress, illness, surgery, medications, major life events. No matter the cause, a lot of men, understandably, are frustrated by hair loss because it seems like a loss of control. You can take great care of your scalp by all sorts of expensive lotions and potions, but that might not matter. There are some tried and true medications that might work, like minoxidil or finasteride. But another solution is just shaving it off. And I've heard more and more how liberating this can be for a lot of guys. That's the ultimate control of their appearance. I'm Dr. Sanjay Gupta, helping you live a better life.
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1: 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I was watching the Dodgers with Shohei Ohtani having some communication issues with Dalton Rushing as his catcher. Shohei Ohtani normally pitches and Will Smith is his catcher. This year, when Ohtani pitches to Will Smith, 10 games, 5 earned runs, ERA 0.74. When Dalton Rushing catches Shohei Ohtani this year, 3 games, 9 earned runs, and a 4.34 ERA. Stat of the day brought to you by Panini America, the official trading cards of the Dan Patrick Show. Yes, Paul.
9: It was interesting because Ohtani's pitching, and he thinks the pitch was a strike, and he wants to pat his head, but he can't pat his head. He wants the catcher to pat his head to get the review. So he kind of motions, and the catcher shakes him off.
1: I know.
9: No. And he did it a couple times. It's like not in sync.
1: But they did challenge one of them, and it proved to be correct for Ohtani. But, yeah, Dalton Rushing having a hard time there. Let's see. Kyle in Vegas. Hi, Kyle. What do you have for me today?
14: Hey, Dan. Good morning. 6'3", 225. I called the other day and was talking about the De'Aaron Fox stuff. But really quick, before I jump into my question for you, I just wanted to say to that last caller that was talking about people need to, you know, embrace soccer more, a vast majority of us aren't, even if the World Cup wasn't playing right now, a vast majority of us aren't checking to see when the next La Liga game is or when the next FIFA game is or whatever the case may be. But besides that, what do you think about Austin Reeves receiving that max contract? Does that limit and inhibit what the Lakers are able to do moving forward? Or would you have done the same thing and just tried to find a cheaper replacement center for DeAndre Ayton?
1: Yeah, I don't know what's going to happen with that, but Austin Reeves played really well last year, and maybe more responsibility. When Luka was out, he stepped up. I'm curious what happens with LeBron. And, you know, when I talked to Chris Mannix last hour, he said he didn't think that this deal would impact LeBron James as far as him staying or going from the Lakers. The Lakers are interested in Jarrett Allen, the Cleveland Cavaliers center. And Mannix talked about that. You might have Evan Mobley go to the Celtics and Jaylen Brown end up in Cleveland. I don't know. I wouldn't give up Jarrett Allen unless I'm getting something really good in return. But I don't know if LeBron's future is going to be any place other than the Lakers here. PJ in Atlanta. Hi, PJ.
17: Hey, Dan. 5'10", 180-ish. Quick question. This has been on my mind, and all my friends talk about this. Who do you got? Tale of the tape. 6 Grammys, 75 million copies sold, Hall of Fame 2003. That's the Police. Or you go with Rush, 0-7 for Grammys, put into the Canadian Hall of Fame 25 years after they started, and 40 million records. Who you got? I know Neil Peart was great, and I'll give you him, but I think they're just a compiler.
1: Okay. So I didn't think that I'd be discussing this today, the Police versus Rush. Depends on kind of music you like. They're not the same genres there, but I would say I'd say the Police. Now, look, I had all the Rush albums, even 2112. I had that one as well. But I got to see the Police in Dayton, Ohio, when they were first over here. And they were a big deal. Like, there was a lot of fanfare with that. I have seen Rush one time. I enjoyed it. But I knew they were going to play the hits, so I enjoyed that. But, I mean, that's kind of how I'd break that down is, I guess, the Police. You said I could go and watch them. Well, the Police aren't back together. Yes, Dylan.
18: Stuart Copeland, the Police drummer, is actually very underrated in the drummer world. And he was part of a super group with Les Claypool from Primus and Trey Anastasio from your favorite band, Fish, Dan, which you should also check out.
1: By the way, I went fly fishing in Montana, and Les Claypool from Primus and Sean Ono were there at the lodge where I was fly fishing. The main guy from Primus had no interest in myself and my brothers. None. Not interested in socializing. Yes, yes, Dylan.
18: Less is he's not a sports guy, or
1: he could not have cared. If you could care less, he would have cared less, because we were trying to make, you know, everybody's there at a fishing camp, and you know, you go out on the Wise River and you come back and everybody's having a good time. They had no interest in chatting with us. Yeah, Paul.
9: The Police had kind of a weird career. They were cooking. I think their biggest studio album of all time in 1983 was Synchronicity, and then they kind of broke up. And Sting went solo. They never produced any music after that.
1: Mm.
9: Very weird.
1: Well, Sting went solo.
9: Yeah, exactly. But the rest of the Police were like, we're huge right now, and that's it.
1: Zach in South Bend. Good morning, Zach. What do you have for me?
19: Hey, good morning, Dan. 6'3", shooter. So I think it's good time here. Seems been gone for a little while. I'm wondering, since you're the head of HR, mm-hmm. if it's time for a performance review for Dylan. You know, this could be a 1 through 10. This could be, you know, like a sneaky good. Personally, I think he's been sneaky good. But I think with the ups and downs he's had the last couple weeks, it's time for a performance review.
1: Well, I leave that up to Paul. That Paul was asked recently on the 12:15 podcast what kind of grade that he would give Dylan. And I was surprised, because Paul's a pretty tough grader. I think you gave Dylan an A-.
9: Yeah, I gave him an A-, and I was being very objective. He had a very good starting month. This is not an easy room to come into. Seat did a very good job on air, and he's done very well, funny, quick, comes up with bits, so I'm very happy with it.
1: Yeah, I'd give him a B-, you know, but there's a lot of room for growth there.
9: Yeah.
1: Yes, Dylan.
18: I will accept Paulie's grade.
1: Of course you will. Of course you will. Just, you know, accept my constructive criticisms there. I'm trying to make you better. Yes, Dylan.
18: Is this B- Grateful Dead related, or just...
1: No, it's not. No, because then you'd be probably a C-.
18: Oh.
1: Yeah. This has nothing to do with your music taste. But, no, you've stepped in and stepped up. B- is not bad. I would have taken it. All right. Final hour on the way. Former WNBA player, NFL Network broadcaster Stacy Dales will join the show in 25 minutes. Final hour on this Thursday right after this. 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
4: We have a crash. This will be southbound powers between Palmer Park and Galley. We also have heavier volume on I-25 through Colorado Springs, southbound from Briargate down to Garden of the Gods. Northbound lanes heavy from South Academy up to Fillmore. Platts backing up at Murray, and also heavier volume Highway 24 at Meridian. I'm Sean Martinez. It's traffic.
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28: There are lots of things you can measure to get an idea of how healthy you are at any given moment. Temperature, heart rate, blood pressure, just to name a few. But how about how healthy you will be and how long you're likely to live? According to a new study out of the University at Buffalo, two simple strength tests are pretty accurate at predicting longevity in older women. One is hand grip strength, and the other is how quickly people can stand up from a seated position without using their arms. By the way, I remember interviewing former President Jimmy Carter when he was quite old and being really impressed how he just popped out of the chair without using his arms. Not a lot of older people can actually do that. But I think the message here is that maintaining strength as you age is going to help you perform everyday activities, but also help you avoid injury and stay independent. I'm Dr. Sanjay Gupta, helping you live a better life.
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0: team. Well, damn, that wasn't a good team with Giannis on the floor. He didn't play a lot last year, but when he played, they were 17-19. 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
2: Final hour on this Thursday. Dan and the Danettes, Dan Patrick Show. The very patriotic red, white, and blue. Todd Fritz in the back. The public defender, Dylan, dressed up, suit and tie. You got Marv up front with his Joe Burrow t-shirt on. And Paulie looking like, once again, he's ready to host a classroom.
3: I always look like I'm going out for seafood, my wife says. You always look like you're going out to get some seafood. I think that's a compliment.
2: Final hour on this Thursday, we'll talk a little bit more about the WNBA, a poster, the 30-year commemorative poster put out, and they somehow left Caitlin Clark's name off of the post. Then you had a game last night with a couple of controversial calls, non-calls, and then you have this poster come out. And Dinah Taurasi's not on there, and Sue Bird not on there, Tamika Catchings, Candace Parker. But you have Angel Reese and Paige Beckers on there. And then you have the officiating last night as well. And it wasn't a good night, in my opinion, for the WNBA. So we'll talk to Stacey Dales. She is NFL Network's senior national reporter. She's been tweeting a lot about the officiating with Caitlin Clark. And Stacey played in the WNBA. Also had a great career at Oklahoma. She'll join us in about 20 minutes from now. Coming up this weekend, PGA Championship, NBC and Peacock. Nellie Korda looks to capture her third consecutive major. It'll be Saturday and Sunday, NBC and Peacock. You can see this show on Peacock as well. Thanks for downloading the app. And we say good morning to our radio affiliates as well. You had the second round of the draft. And I know that there was a lot of selling last night. You never know who's going to be the next Joker or Jalen Brunson or Draymond Green. But the second round, maybe there's something that comes out of that. We didn't have a Bronny James, but, you know, since 2000, only 10 second-round picks have gone on to make an all-NBA team. So that's not nothing. But for every Jalen Brunson and Nikola Jokic success story, there are a lot of names that end up in the G League, if they even go that far. But Brunson just won a title, so that story fresh in everybody's mind. Also mix in with the NBA with its second-round picks, as opposed to the NFL. NFL, those second-round picks are really valuable, and there's a lot of players who, you know, second-round, third-round. NBA just has two rounds. The NBA used to have, I think, nine or 10 rounds. And you're wondering, well, this is back when Carl Lewis got

0: So he didn't make the team, but he was there in camp. You know, after nine rounds, I mean, they're probably looking for people that you're going to draft. Oh, my goodness. Yeah, Paulie.
1: I'm not going to give out your friend's name, but he was the final pick of the 1980 draft. He would have been the Mr. Irrelevant of the NBA draft that year.
0: And he went to the Boston Celtics?
1: He did. Yeah, he sure did.
0: Yeah. Hey, but he did get drafted.
1: That's,
0: you know,
1: cool.
0: So it's, you know, he'll still bring it up to you, whether you ask it or not. But to go to camp, nine rounds, 10 rounds, wow. But yeah, those second round picks. And I did see a list on the Sporting News, put out this list last night, and they're talking about the greatest second round draft picks of all time. Willis Reed was number one on that list. And Paulie said, I think he got drafted 10th overall. Now, it says on the Sporting News he was the 36th overall pick. Well, you didn't have enough teams back then where you would have the 36th pick would have been in the second round, I don't think. But Jalen Brunson was behind Chris Middleton on that list. Joker was in there as well. Gilbert Arenas. You had who else was on that list? Let's see. Rodman was on there. Who else was on there? We mentioned Draymond. Anybody else, Marvin, that you remember from that list? I'm just going off memory there.
2: Same. Let me look it up.
0: Okay. All right. But there's been, you know, really good second-round picks. But it was almost like you don't want to turn away, not from this, because there could be the next Joker coming up. Yes, Paulie.
1: Dan, we do have a little bit of NBA news. Not so important to people, but maybe to us. Mm-hmm. Al Horford is going to not retire. He's going to come back for his 20th season with the Golden State Warriors.
0: Hall of Famer, Al Horford.
1: Al, very good first team.
0: Yeah. Yes, Al Horford. What's wrong, Marvin? You look like you're in pain.
2: No, when you just said Hall of Famer.
0: He is.
2: I know. He will make the Hall of Fame.
0: He will. Yes. He's going to. Oh, Paulie throwing the BS flag?
1: It's going to be tight because Al Horford averaged 13-8 for his career. He did make five All-Star teams. But four of them were with Atlanta, Dan.
0: He won two national titles at Florida, Paul.
1: That's right.
0: It's your entire career. Al Horford, Hall of Famer. I might go to Springfield for that. Yes, Dylan?
3: What do you have to do to not make the Basketball Hall of Fame?
0: Wow. Just ask Christian Laettner. He's not sure. I mean, why isn't... Okay, if Al Horford makes it, then why wouldn't Christian Laettner make it? Christian Laettner was in the NBA for, what, 13 years? He made an All-Star team. And if you just go off college, and if... He won two national titles, correct? He went to the Final Four all 4 years. But, I mean, Marvin, yes?
2: I think if he had gotten hurt in year three of his NBA career, he would have been in 10 years ago. But because he played and he had a solid NBA career, people were holding that against him, even though he's one of the five greatest players. At first, when you guys said that you were in an uproar that he was not in the Basketball Hall of Fame, I was like, are you serious? But... Now that you guys bring it up and seeing the people that have gotten in, because there's people that have gotten in. Tony Kukoc is in. Dino Raj is in. Marshall Onis is in. All these guys have made either one or no All-Star teams. And Christian Laettner made one. And they were basing that off of what they did in the international game.
0: The big news earlier, LaMelo Ball has been traded from Charlotte to Minnesota. And Minnesota gives up Naz Reid and a bunch of draft picks. With a culture change, it feels like, with the Hornets. I still feel Jaylen Brown's going to get traded. The question is, what does Boston want? What can they get in return? And Ja Morant. Ja Morant is available as well. Let's see. A couple of phone calls here. The WNBA Caitlin Clark situation. We'll have more on that coming up in about 20 minutes. Dylan, poll question for the final hour of the program.
3: Quick recap, Dan. Did you watch round two of the NBA draft last night? Yes or no, I'm not nuts. 90% say no, I'm not nuts.
0: Okay. All right. I know college basketball pretty well. That was a tough watch. There I'm going. They had one guy where they didn't have any video. They just put a picture up. I went, wow.
1: Now, it was a picture of him playing basketball. It wasn't a family.

0: photo.
1: He was from France.
0: I know. It's like, oh, let me see what. Oh, it's just a picture. Yes, Dylan.
2: Did anyone get drafted during a Taco Bell commercial? Because if so, they're going to be a star.
0: They're going to be an MVP. Cadillac in Arkansas. Hi, Cadillac. What do you have for me?
3: Hey, Dan. Thanks for holding. Couple of Danette cops. First of all, I know you're not a Seinfeld fan, but Fritzy was definitely raised by Frank and Estelle Costanza. Marvin may be too young to remember Stretch Armstrong, but he, with his long arms, he's Stretch Armstrong with Cabbage Patch hands. And Dylan is definitely the defendant, not the defense attorney, because he is definitely and obviously the love child of Cheech and Chong.
0: Oh, if Cheech and Chong had a child, it looked like Dylan. All right. I think.
2: I'll take it.
0: Yeah. Thank you, Cadillac, for that. Adam in Michigan. Hi, Adam. What do you have for me?
4: Hey, Dan. Watched the This Was SportsCenter last night with Rich Eisen. Really enjoyed it. And didn't know that you were really the originator of the This Is SportsCenter commercials. So do you have any kind of rights to do some sort of This Is Dan Patrick show, a la those commercials in the final couple of years? Would be awesome. And then second question, did you get a chance to hover over Dylan before he got to the back row and ask him, are you nervous?
0: Yeah, I did that to Rich Eisen. He was doing his first SportsCenter. I walked by. I said, are you nervous? And I was trying to break the tension there. Now, I just suggested to my boss, because ESPN was promoting, you know, the NFL show, because there was competition, and whatever, Baseball Tonight, you know, all these other shows. And I said, what about SportsCenter? And my boss said, well, we don't need to, because basically there wasn't competition. And, you know, so I pushed for that, and they got Wyden and Kennedy. They deserve all the credit, not me. Although I did get the first two athletes, kind of begged them, Grant Hill and Jason Kidd, but after that, everybody realized, wait, you can get your own commercial. And then we had no problem getting people who would go. They would come to Bristol, Connecticut, or we'd see them in New York, wherever it was that we could do a one of those promos, commercials. But I don't take any credit other than telling my boss that we should be promoting SportsCenter, and turned out to be one of the great ad campaigns, I think, of all time. Wes in Michigan. Hi, Wes. What do you have for me today?
5: Hey, Dan, I'm just going to be honest. I feel like some people just are not meant for full suits, and honestly, I'm probably one of those. But Dylan kind of draws a direct comparison to somebody that I try not to talk a lot about. But if you remember when Matt Patricia first got his job with the Lions, he showed up in a full suit. And honestly, that just didn't feel right. That should have been probably a sign. But he kind of goes from that backwards hat to that suit, and I just feel like Dylan is kind of showing off his best Matt Patricia today. He probably just needs a fedora, because I guess that's what Patricia's big into now.
0: All right, thank you, Wes. Well, he always had the pencil too there. Yes, Dylan.
2: There was a time where I actually got the Matt Patricia comparison quite a bit from some of my friends, and okay. That one's not the best. Just going to put that out there.
0: The love child of Cheech and Chong, you're okay with?
2: And apparently Matt Patricia, too.
0: Jason in California. Hi, Jason. What do you have for me?
6: Morning, Dan. Thanks for the call. 511-193. Trying to get a little bit harder. Been with you since AM570 in the early days. So this is a treat for my kids who are watching on Peacock right now. Hoping to see my name up there and maybe get away from you. But the World Cup, I just appreciated your interview with Eric Winalda. He always has an opinion that's strong. Don't always agree with him, but I do appreciate that he doesn't hold back. And, you know, shout out to the World Cup. My 90-year-old neighbor is talking soccer with me, and my dad is 78 and just bought his first jersey, which I never thought would ever happen. Happens to be a Messi jersey, so he's hopping on the bandwagon a little bit late. But, yeah, just wanted to say hi and wish you a great day.
0: Thank you, Jason. And hello to your kids watching the program there. Yeah, you just want people, you know, golf was viewed as an old man's sport. And then Tiger came in and made golf cool. certainly with Caitlin Clark, maybe you didn't watch the WNBA, but then you saw her in college and you wanted to see what she was going to do in the WNBA. And, you know, a lot of it is sample. I'm watching more Premier League than I ever did, probably in the last 5 years. And I have great appreciation, but I don't have loyalty to a team. But I do like watching when you have people who have loyalty and how important it is to them. The World Cup on U.S. soil. I was looking for the get-in price for tonight's Turkiye. I think it's either $1,200 or $1,600 get-in price for tonight's game, and it's 10 o'clock Eastern. Yeah, Paulie.
1: Yeah, I'm not going to check StubHub. I went to some other sites, and I think I can get you in for $1,100.
0: Okay.
1: One ticket.
0: Now, through all of this, we talk about the scores. If this was hockey, we'd be talking about goaltenders. But we haven't brought up any name. Names aren't brought up by the analyst where they go, boy, that goaltender is incredible. Everything has to do with scoring. And I was surprised at that. I don't know who's a great goaltender because I don't know if people really have singled out. But if this was hockey, you'd be winning or losing a Stanley Cup because of your goalie. And that's what happened this year. So, Paulie, if there's a name or names that I should be focusing, I mean, there's no Tim Howard for us.
1: Right. There's not household name goaltenders. No. It's more so like the small country, like Curacao or the Congo will have a goalkeeper pitch a shutout and get a draw, and they become famous for a day.
0: Well, the Cape Verde, their goalie became famous because he's like 41 years of age. And perform pretty well. But I don't know if there's somebody where you go, they're going to win mainly because of their defense, because of their goaltender. So maybe it's just an aberration. Yes, Dylan?
2: Yeah, Vozinha, or whatever his name is, the Cape Verde goaltender, has now about 16 million Instagram followers, I think.
0: Yeah. What did he start out with?
2: Like 30,000.
0: Good for him. All right. Is Caitlin Clark being officiated differently than everybody else? Why wasn't she on that commemorative 30-year anniversary poster? Stacey Dales, former WNBA player, NFL Network reporter, will join us coming up next year, Dan Patrick Show. Last year, 1 in 6 Americans lost money to digital fraud, so around $1,400. It was scam emails, websites, phone calls, texts. 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
2: In the first hour of the show, with the 30-year anniversary of the WNBA and some of the players who were left out, some who were put in. But if you're leaving out Diana Taurasi and Sue Bird, Tamika Catchings, Candace Parker, and, oh, by the way, Caitlin Clark, something's wrong with that picture. And then you look at the game last night, and all of a sudden there was one no call, and then there was a call that Caitlin Clark ended up hurting her back and left the game. Stacey Dales, NFL Network senior national reporter, former WNBA All-Star. She's been fired up on social media today. Thank you for joining us. What's bothering you the most, Stacey?
19: Hey, Dan. It's good to see you. Listen, I'm a sports fan. Yesterday I listened to the Cubs beat the Mets in back-to-back games. I watched the Canadian team lose to Switzerland in the World Cup because I'm originally from Canada. And I always watch the Fever. And I watch them consistently. And I watch the WNBA consistently. I think it's a good product. And what I saw last night with these two teams tangling in back-to-back games, because it got heated 3 days ago when I watched it, was absolutely unacceptable, egregious. Stephanie White used the word. And just unfortunate that, you know, two situations could go untethered, if you will. And the result was the result.
2: How did we get here?
19: I don't know how to answer this. All I can tell you is there's a lot of good players in WNBA. For instance, if you're not watching Olivia Miles in Minnesota right now, you're missing something special. She's extraordinary. And Caitlin Clark is extraordinary. I played against Sue Bird, Diana Taurasi, Lisa Leslie, Cheryl Swoops. Like, Caitlin does things. She's really hard to guard, Dan, and she's really hard to officiate. For instance, the closeout, the illegal closeout, where the player didn't have the landing space appropriate, that should have been upgraded to a flagrant one. It was unnecessary contact, but she did step into the landing space. When a player shoots it from the logo with a gather step, like Caitlin does, there's not a lot of players that do that. Now, I mean, Kelsey Mitchell, her teammate, does it extraordinarily well. There's a few players that do it well. She's mastered it. So it's hard to defend her, which is the result. You get these flagrant one type calls, which wasn't called. So, and that was after the Alyssa Thomas, who is an incredibly skilled player. She's really a good player, Dan. But she gets away with stuff. She gets away with stuff. And we have to be real careful when we watch sports now, because slow motion, you know, X, Twitter, social media, it makes it look distorted. But I watched it real time, and I watched it and reposted it. And any time, I mean, the whole element of these new flagrant one calls, like if you're going up for a layup, and somebody accidentally cracks you in the face, it's a flagrant foul and a technical two shots, because it's player safety. And Stephanie White said it. I don't need to say it. It was dangerous to put your fist on somebody's neck, whether it was forceful, Dan, or it was a tap. It's on the neck and then a knee to the groin. So you got the neck, the throat shot, the groin shot, and the ball was going the other direction. That ain't a loose ball foul. Actually, it is a loose ball foul, but that ain't a loose ball, like, thing you avoid. You know what I'm saying? You avoid. So that should be a loose ball foul. It should have been upgraded to a flagrant two, in my opinion. And Alyssa Thomas had a similar, different situation, but with Angel Reese 2 years ago, where she did get the flagrant two.
2: Yeah, but the NBA can officiate Steph Curry. Why can't the WNBA officiate Caitlin Clark?
19: I don't know how to answer that. Like, three nights ago when these two teams played, Dan, I tweeted the same thing. I think there is a real element of, like, when she does this all the time, like, that annoys officials, having played for a very long time. Like, they don't want to be stood up. They don't want to be called out consistently. And it's, I kind of liken it to, you know, when you were a kid and your sibling and you got in fights all the time and your mom just, she stopped calling fouls. And the one kid kept crying, like, that was me and my brother. And, you know, there's only so much as a parent you can parent. And I think there's only so much you can call. And listen, there's a lot of good players in the WNBA. I'm tuning in to see Asia Wilson anytime she's on. She's extraordinary. Not unlike the way I watch the NBA. When I a player I love, I tune in to see it. I'm a sports fan. The league, Kathy Engelbert has an opportunity today to set a precedent. I mean, the NFL set a precedent by not holding a supplemental draft for Brendan Sorsby. You're not going to walk in after some of the gambling issues you've had historically and play in the league right away. Kathy Engelbert has an opportunity today to rectify this and make a statement, and we'll see if she does.
2: Okay, but what would that statement be?
19: Well, it would be actually addressing the throat shot.
2: Yeah.
19: It would be that. Whether that's some sort of a suspension is levied, I'm not sure. I'm not sure what that looks like from the ramification standpoint, but the penalty standpoint. But what do you think, Dan? I mean, was it, you saw it?
2: Well, the shooting thing where anybody who's a shooter, and if you see somebody kind of underneath you, you're automatically thinking of landing. You're not thinking of your shot, and it's wrong to do that. You can really mess somebody up. But that's normally called. When I saw the closed fist, like, you know, on her throat, and I go, wait, the referee is right there. So I just don't know the logic. And I agree with you. Like, Luka is a complainer all the time, hands up all the time. The officials are, you know, they're human. They're like, will you stop trying to embarrass me? I don't know if it's a cycle here, but there's just too much of it that's happened where you go, I don't know if anybody else is treated this way in the WNBA. I don't think Diana Taurasi was treated this way, or Sue Bird treated this way, or, you know, other great players, unless you tell me differently. Now, I do think the game is far more physical, that people watch the WNBA and they're like, man, they're knocking people around. I'm like, watch the WNBA. It is physical. And I think they allow more play on than the NBA does. And I don't know if that's by design.
19: Yeah. And I go back to these two teams, like back-to-back series, right? Like, you knew how chippy it got the previous game when you had Sophie Cunningham pointing at DeWanna Bonner. And, you know, you knew you had to brace this thing. You know, but I do watch all the league, and I do watch. I played with Shamiqua Holtzclaw. She got a call, man. She got a call. Like, and I know how she worked the referees. And, you know, I was very quiet with officials. I just talked to them in their ear, like you and I are talking right now. Caitlin is such a competitor. I think if you go back and talk to Lisa Bluter, and you talk to her college coach, and you talk to Stephanie White, anybody who's played with her, you know, it's like Aaron Rodgers. A lot of people don't like Aaron. He's one of the best quarterbacks I've ever seen in my life. I mean, he's a brilliant. She's a brilliant player. She's a better passer than she is scorer. She does things with the ball that are absolutely extraordinary that you can't coach, but she has routinely practiced them and rehearse them over and over and over to where she makes them look routine. And there's, like I said, there's a lot of great players in the WNBA. Alyssa Thomas is one of those players, mm-hmm. but she's sneaky about, Mary and I were just talking about this. I mean, she's sneaky about some of the things, and well, maybe that's a good question to ask her. She's been in the league for a long time. She's a multi-year all-star, but like Clark takes an absolute beating. She does. And like I said, you can't call everything. So what are you going to decide to call? But like stuff like that, I want to watch her play. I love watching her play. Not unlike I love watching Asia Wilson play and Olivia Miles play. And I loved watching Sue Bird play, and which goes to the whole WNBA poster. Like Sue Bird is magical. God. She was a magical player. So was Taurasi. So was Tamika Catchings.
2: Okay, help me understand this, Stace. Okay, I understand you want to have old school, new school, and Angel Reese and Paige Beckers, but Diana Taurasi, Sue Bird, Tamika Catchings, Candace Parker, and, oh, by the way, Caitlin Clark. Like, there has to be something that happened here. Like, unless it's this has to do with Panini trading cards and you can't be on something, the rights of some, like, there has to be a reason for this, right?
19: We're researching that, right? We're looking into that.
2: Yes.
19: Yeah.
2: Yes. Well, I've reached out to the commissioner's office. They said she's traveling, but we've reached out to everybody and nobody's available.
19: Yeah. So when I first saw the poster, Dan, it was out of controversy. I was on X and I saw Christine Brennan post it, who's an incredible journalist. And I laughed because like, if you're not going to include Sue and Diana and Maya Moore and Tamika Catchings and Cynthia Cooper and Candace Parker, as you just alluded to, those names aforementioned, Caitlin Clark too, like, and then my initial thought was like, and this is so out of respect to younger generations, millennials, the Gen Z, like, did a Gen Z person create that? Because like, or was it like, was it an AI creation? I'm not sure. But if you're going to be that exclusive, I don't even know if it's, there's a lot of people on that. I just like, just was looking at it before we started today. There's a lot of faces on there. It's like Sophie Cunningham is incredibly marketable. I love watching her play. She's on it, not even Kelsey Mitchell. Like Kelsey Mitchell and her teammate, Caitlin Clark, are both averaging almost 22 points per game. They score more points, Indiana does, than any team in the WNBA. Like, I don't know. They also have led all-star voting. So I'm not sure. I don't know who created it. I don't know why certain players were excluded, because it didn't seem inclusive to me to some of the faces that I played against and certainly that I am now a fan of watching and studying, just as a basketball nerd and sports fan.
2: Stay fired up. Good to talk to you again. Thank you, Stace.
19: Low key, Dan. I was very low key. You have that aura. Like, we're just kind of shooting this stuff and let's get a coffee or something. So
2: thank you, Stace.
19: See ya. Thanks.
2: Stacey Dales, NFL Network senior national reporter and a WNBA All-Star with the Washington Mystics. They're different stories, but still Caitlin Clark is the common thread here, that she's not on this poster. And even if you don't put her on there, there's other players that you didn't put on. So I don't think it's a Caitlin Clark thing, but I don't know if this has anything to do with licensing. Her name, likeness, I don't know that. The other stuff, when it comes to how do you officiate her, but that's why I brought it up with Stacey. We can officiate Steph Curry, and he plays a similar game. I mean, you know, in fact, Caitlin said, you know, she based her game off, you know, watching Steph. Movement, picks, you know. You can be physical. You can try to be physical with Steph, but I don't know. There always seems to be just a little bit more with Caitlin Clark. I don't think any of the players in the NBA dislike Steph Curry, but I truly feel like there are players in the WNBA who do not like Caitlin Clark. But Caitlin Clark is changing their lives. Steph Curry's not changing the NBA players' lives. Now, he changed the NBA, but he, Caitlin Clark, is, she changed with travel, with money, with TV, all of those things. We got expansion coming up, too. So there's a Wayne Gretzky feel to this. Yes, Marvin.
20: Yeah, I feel like the WNBA, they should market her like a lead singer in a band. Like, yes, the rest of the band is great. Hey, the Police are great, but Sting's the lead singer. Yes, Queen is great, but Freddie Mercury's the lead singer. We have to market the lead singer. That's what they got to do. And they've been, you know, like, this player's great, this player's great. But you know who's putting their butts in seats.
2: They're trying to placate too many people here. Like, you've got to be honest about this with Caitlin Clark and her impact. You got to be honest. Like it or not. Now, do I want her to get preferential treatment? No. But I don't want it to be to the opposite, where we're going out of our way to not give you what appears to be preferential treatment. How about we take a break? 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
17: For years, we've been talking about both the positive and negative effects of being on social media. And I would say, by and large, for older adults, social media is net positive. Not all positive, but net positive. Helps them keep in touch with friends and stay social. But for younger people, social media use, especially heavy use, tends to be net negative. In fact, according to this year's World Happiness Report, youth who use social media more than 5 hours a day reported a lower level of well-being. And researchers who study this sort of thing found that many teens wish these platforms didn't even exist, and yet they can't seem to stop using them. Experts we talked to largely suggested two things. Ideally, along with your friend group, take some time offline. Also, try to recurate your algorithm so it shows you posts that'll make you feel good. I'm Dr. Sanjay Gupta, helping you live a better life.
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20: DraftKings just sent that to me.
8: Asia Wilson, it's hers. Then it's Paige Beckers. Then it's Caitlin Clark, Olivia Miles, and Brianna Stewart. Olivia Miles, a lot of fun. She really is. She was fun in the tournament, and she is fun to watch. All righty. Man, we tried to get a hold of a lot of WNBA-related people, and nobody's available. How's that possible, Paul?
11: We do this a lot. We go into mode where Fritzy and I go through different guests, and the amount of no's we got today, it reminded me of my senior prom leading up to it, that amount of no's. But in all seriousness, they're not an easy league to get a hold of. If you go on the website for WNBA, there are no media contacts. There's not a list of people to get a hold of. It's not an easy league to work with. I shouldn't say that. It's not an easy league to get a hold of.
8: Linda Cohn will join us on the program tomorrow. And, the former VJ Alan Hunter, MTV. Oh. He's going to settle the Grateful Dead argument that we have. Or at least I'm going to ask him the question. Yes, Todd.
20: He does the 80s on 8 and the classic Rewind, a lot of fun stuff. So he's very much on the scene still.
8: I listen to him, still love listening to him now on the radio. But yeah, part of the original. So who was that? J.J. Jackson?
11: Yep.
8: Was
11: Nina Blackwood.
8: Nina Blackwood.
11: Yep. Martha Quinn.
8: Martha Quinn. I thought Todd would give me that one.
21: Is Nina Blackwood the one that talks like this? Hey, moving up 5 notches from number 12 to number 7. It's Funky Town, Lips Incorporated.
8: I don't know if we should do
20: that. A little
8: that.
20: Bit. Sounds like she's smoked a lot back in the day. A
8: little Mark Goodman. Mark Goodman, also one of those. Thank you, Todd.
20: You're welcome.
8: Making fun of Nina. I'll smack you. So USA, Turkey, yay.
11: Do they chant Turkey-A? Because it could be confusing.
8: I don't know. Tom in Cincinnati. Hi, Tom. What do you have for me?
22: Hi, Dan. Thanks for taking my call. Second time caller, 59185. You were just struck on the very thing I was going to ask you about. I didn't know if there was some kind of like, if you have to give away any insider secrets, you can not answer. But how does that get announced or agreed to where, you know, a couple years ago we might have played Turkey, and now everyone is talking about how we're playing Turkey A. And so how, does just somebody start doing it, everybody kind of falls in line? Do you get a special text, that a group text that says, hey, this is the new way we're going to talk about that country's team?
8: It came out in 2022 that they were changing the name. Yes, Paul.
11: Dan, it's like going to the court and changing your own name. They had to apply to it for a name change with the United Nations in June of 2022, and it was approved.
8: Okay. Well, I'm guessing it was approved because we're calling them that. If it wasn't approved, then we'd have a story there. Anthony in California. Hi, Anthony. What do you have for me today?
23: Hey, Dan. Good morning. Shout out to Chat Row. I had something on World Cup and soccer, but as an educator in the public school system, too, we do standards-based grading. I think our teachers in the audience will understand. And by all measures, Dylan has hit the standards. You always talk about content. He brings content, he brings the dead, a little bit of soccer, and he cooks. He's in my book.
8: Okay, all right. There, Anthony is giving you a passing grade there.
24: From a real teacher.
8: Yes. Yeah. There's a lot of adjunct professors around us, but he's a real teacher there. Yeah. We got a couple of adjunct professors in the building. Kelly in Kansas City. Hi, Kelly.
25: Hey, how you doing, Dan?
8: Great.
25: Hey, I love you guys, man. I wish you wouldn't retire, please.
8: Well, I've made that decision already. But thank you, though, Kel.
25: Well, hey, I just wanted to say I love you guys, even Fritzy. And Dylan kind of looks like the dude from the Blues Brothers, the best movie of all time, Jake Blues. I'm loving his suit.
8: Okay. I could see the suit with the Blues Brothers. Yes, Dylan.
24: I went to the bathroom and I was looking in the mirror. I was kind of thinking Mortician from Las Vegas a little bit with the shiny suit and the tie.
8: I'm not familiar with
24: a Mortician from Las Vegas. That's just what I imagined they would look like.
8: Oh, I thought there was one in mind.
24: No, I don't know them personally. I just assume.
8: But like a wrestler. I thought it was a wrestler who you were telling me. The Mortician from Vegas. Yes, Marvin.
0: The Blues Brothers is the greatest movie of all time?
8: Yeah, well, I let that pass. Oh. They had a hard time getting that movie made. Anybody who thought, hey, what about this? And they a lot of executives passed on it. Al in Buffalo. Hi, Al. What's on your mind?
1: Hey, Dan, I got two quick things for you. What did one deadhead say to the other when they ran out of weed?
8: I don't know, Al. What did one deadhead say to the other when they ran out of weed?
1: Man, this music sucks.
8: All right. What else do you have, Al?
1: And in a piece of paper is your wedding toast, potential wedding toast. The secret to a long marriage is a short memory.
8: All right. Thank you, Al. I agree with that. Yeah. You know, sometimes you have to compartmentalize things. Sometimes you have to go, nope, not today. There are other days where you go, yep, I got to bring that one up. But there are other days where you go, yeah, I'm just going to leave that one to the side. You know, you have to be able to edit yourself. Yes, Marvin.
0: The crazy thing about marriages and having an argument in marriages, it starts out with something small. The argument, and it just blows up. It's like, what were we arguing about? I think you left your shoes at the door.
8: No, the reason why it's something small is because there's something larger looming. And it takes something small that brings out something larger. That's usually what happens. It's like, what happened here? And then all of a sudden it gets to, oh, well, that's different than what we were just talking about. Yes, Todd.
20: And both parties seem to always have something in the holster to wait for that rainy day where you're like, oh, I've been waiting to drop this one since you brought that up.
8: My wife, I found out, loves to throw parties, but not to throw a party, but it forces us to clean up the house. And I said, well, hon, we'll do that, but then it gets dirty after the party. And she says, we'll have another party. And I go, oh, my God. Yes, Dylan.
24: I kind of like that strategy, just never stop having parties.
8: Yes, but I don't like having parties.
24: I know.
8: I don't. Not at all. By the way, I have my fly fishing shirt on today.
20: Oh, this yeah.
8: This is real McCoy.
0: Looks good.
8: Going a little fly fishing this weekend for some trout. Yes, Todd.
20: You actually look fly in that.
8: Thank you, Todd. You know who I saw yesterday? Famous mustache. We'll start there. Older, famous mustache. Paul?
11: I'm going to walk off. Tom Selleck.
8: No. Any other guesses? Famous mustache. Okay. Nobody? All right. Tiger Woods?
0: Fluff?
8: Yes. His former caddy, Fluff.
11: Wow.
8: I saw Fluff yesterday. And he's looking good. We spent some time, had some fun with him, and we go back a ways. But, yeah, Fluff, got to see him maybe playing golf with him one of these days. 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
17: For decades, the prevailing wisdom for someone who's had a heart attack has been to put them on beta blockers for the rest of their life. But new research suggests that might not be necessary, and that the benefits of these medications probably taper off after a year or two. On the whole, and for the average person, beta blockers are very safe and very effective. But, as with any medication, they can come with a cost. A financial one, and also potential side effects. We're talking about things like fatigue, dizziness, dry mouth, dry eyes. I want to be clear when I say that you absolutely should talk to your doctor before starting or stopping any medication. Point is, if you're years out from a heart attack and you're in otherwise good health, you might want to ask your doctor about discontinuing beta blockers. You'll want to, of course, keep up a healthy lifestyle, diet, exercise, and sleep. I'm Dr. Sanjay Gupta, helping you live a better life.
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8: Welcome in to Black and Abdallah here on Westwood One Sports, the Westwood One Sports app, SiriusXM channel 375, all of our great radio affiliates around the country. I'm Chris Black along with Adam Abdallah, broadcasting live from Chicago until 3 Eastern right here on Westwood One Sports. You can call or text the show at 310-840-4910. We had a big trade this morning in the NBA. How about this? Charlotte trading LaMelo Ball to Minnesota. So now Anthony Edwards and LaMelo Ball will pair up in the backcourt for the Minnesota Timberwolves. The Timberwolves send Naz Reid 3 first-round pick swaps, a 2033 first-round pick, and some other pick stuff in the future
3: to Charlotte. So Charlotte gets back Naz Reid and picks, a first rounder in 2033, and then also three first round pick swaps from the Timberwolves. And the Timberwolves now find someone to pair with Anthony Edwards. I think, like, as we see this trade go down earlier today, I think there are three things that stick out to me, and I think this says the most about Charlotte. I don't think that this is, to me, this is a great deal for the Charlotte Hornets. I think that this shows that this team is serious about trying to win, and that they saw with LaMelo Ball that there was a ceiling to what they were able to accomplish with him as their lead star player for the team. Con Knipl has come into his own. It's going to be his team moving forward. They also made news earlier within the last 30 minutes or so that Coby White has signed a new deal with the Charlotte Hornets. So he'll be your starting point guard. I think it's like a 3-year, $75 million deal, $74 million deal for Coby White. I think this says the most about the Hornets. It's a great move. Naz Reid with that young core, that makes a lot of sense. And I think that is the takeaway from me. And now we look at Minnesota and you add LaMelo Ball with Anthony Edwards. Tell me how this is going to make the Timberwolves a better team this upcoming season. Well, what this says to me is one man's trash is another man's treasure, because this clearly says that the Hornets did not see LaMelo Ball as part of their future. Like a clear all-star. They won 32 of their last 45 games. Yep. He played really well at the end of the season. Yeah, they lost in the play-in tournament, but being a team that surprised everybody, that had no playoff aspirations at the middle of the season. I mean, we're talking in January, they were completely out of it, and then they win a bunch of games to make the play-in tournament. They beat the Heat in overtime. They end up losing to Orlando, but just getting there is saying something. And he was willing to, you know, he was facing some injury, he was willing to manage his minutes and all that kind of stuff, and he played really well. But they were not willing to be in a place to deal with all of the other stuff surrounding LaMelo Ball. As good of a player as he can be, they're not willing to deal with everything else surrounding LaMelo Ball, and were willing to move on with it from him. And the Minnesota Timberwolves were willing to give up Naz Reid, an unprotected first-round pick that's like 7 years in the future, a bunch of pick swaps and second round picks that are sooner rather than later. But also, like, that's a lot of picks. And Naz Reid's a decent player. Decent player. He's a good player. He's a good defensive player. Exactly. And now reports are from The Athletic that this is something that the Timberwolves have been trying to do for the last 2 years. Yeah. They've been after LaMelo Ball to trying to get him to play with Anthony Edwards for 2 years. So they've coveted him for a long time. So, like I said, one man's trash, the Hornets, and not necessarily trash, but you know what I mean. No, I think you... is another man's treasure. I wish I thought of that myself. It's very good. I like that. I think that's the key here. I think you're totally right. Because LaMelo Ball, as a player, I think you can see there's going to be very wide-ranging opinions on LaMelo Ball, the player. He's a very good player. I don't know.

0: back to what he was in his second season. So what are the Timberwolves getting? Like, I don't see this trade, and I understand that Minnesota had a lust for LaMelo Ball, and that they bring him into the mix, and they've been chasing him for 2 years. You finally get him, but how does removing Naz Reid from your core group of players, and I know sometimes he didn't start, but like your best players on your team who could stretch the floor and shoot the three and then also play defense, how does removing Naz Reid and replacing him with LaMelo Ball make the Timberwolves better? I get it that it's going to be flashy. There's going to be highlights. I know TikTokers, young people are around the country who love basketball TikTok, are going to be all about the fact that LaMelo's teaming up with Ant. Like, that's pretty cool. That's sweet. You're going to win games. I don't know. I'm kind of stunned that Minnesota would make this move. And that's why I said this says more about Charlotte. Charlotte knows the direction that they're going in. And getting back future picks, mm-hmm. when you have a young player under contract already, just signifies to me that they are totally comfortable being without LaMelo Ball. And they will figure it out without him. And chances are adding Naz Reid to the group and removing LaMelo Ball actually makes the Hornets a better team. And you know, we were having the discussion earlier this week about once Giannis was traded to Miami, where do the Heat stack up in the Eastern Conference? Boy, I'll tell you right now, I'll put my money on Charlotte over Miami. I think that's a better group of players. I think they'll have a better record next season. I think you could say Charlotte could be a top six team in the Eastern Conference. Obviously, development needs to take place. Miller and Knipple need to continue to get better. But I really like the move for the Hornets. And to add into all of this conversation, the move now puts Charlotte, I believe it was like $75 million under the tax threshold.
1: Yeah.
0: So like that, it also benefits them financially to move on from LaMelo Ball.
1: I mean, you should take your money to DraftKings and use promo code BNA26 if you're going to do that, because right now, like we've talked about, the Heat are 6-1 to win the East, and you know, the Hornets are 30-1. Like, I'm not saying the Hornets are going to win the East, but that's the perspective on what, you know, Vegas thinks of the Hornets versus the Miami Heat. And what this does also for the Timberwolves are now the third favorite in the Western Conference right now. They are right behind the Thunder and the Spurs. Now,
0: I don't get that.
1: The drop off is insane. Like, again, when we talked about the Heat.
0: Do you get that? I don't get that.
1: I had to give perspective.
0: Yes.
1: Now, the Thunder are +145. The Spurs are +155. Not a lot of discrepancy there. And then the Timberwolves are 11-1. So, like, that's a huge drop off. Like, that is an insane amount of drop-off from a gambling perspective when you're talking about who's going to win the West. And that's what people think, and that's what Vegas thinks, of who is going to win the West. It's basically a two-horse race, and then you've got a mile in between the Thunder and the Spurs to compete for third place between the Timberwolves, the Nuggets, the Lakers, and then another half a mile between them and the Warriors, the Rockets, and then the Clippers.
0: Well, let's do it this way. LeBron re-signs with LA.
1: Okay.
0: If that takes place, the Lakers are a better team than the Timberwolves.
1: I think that that's baked into this.
0: Again, I'm shocked. I'm stunned. What am I missing here? People, you can join us at 310-840-4910. Text or call the show. What am I missing? I don't understand how this makes Minnesota a better team.
1: I don't know if it necessarily makes them a better team, but you're looking at a team now where Anthony Edwards has had to do a lot of things offensively, where he's handling the ball a lot, and now he doesn't have to do that. He's got a point guard. He hasn't had a point guard. Now he's got a true point guard. Now, is that point guard going to freelance and shoot from 40 feet out half the time?
0: Yeah.
1: Is that point guard not going to play defense ever? Yes. All of those things are true. But he does have a true point guard. Now, LaMelo's got to realize that this is not his team and it's Anthony Edwards' team, and I'm sure that that's going to be communicated to him. But I do think that they're still a decent defensive team. What the problem is here is that this is the Minnesota Timberwolves. We talked about it. The reason that they are one of my favorite teams in the NBA, besides the Chicago Bulls, we broadcast out of the city of Chicago, is that they embody the attitude of Anthony Edwards. They're tough.

0: They're gritty. They care about basketball. They're not showboaty. They're not any of that stuff. They are the complete opposite of LaMelo Ball. What happens to LaMelo Ball when you add him to this mix?
1: Yeah, and I think that's what's the thing that's sticking out to me. I mean, the starting group now for the Minnesota Timberwolves would be point guard LaMelo Ball, Anthony Edwards at shooting guard, Io DeSumo at small forward, who they just re-signed, Jaden McDaniels at power forward, Rudy Gobert at center. That, to me, doesn't scream a team as a starting group that's better than Houston or Los Angeles with the Lakers. And obviously, I don't think that gets over Oklahoma City or San Antonio. And I felt like going into this offseason, Minnesota was in a spot where they needed to do something to get back to the level that OKC and San Antonio are at.
0: Mm-hmm.
1: I don't think that this does that. You know what I'm saying? Like, and that's why, you know, all the different layers of it. And, you know, we could also say, like, what does this say about LaMelo? Right? You're in your prime and the team that drafted you, who has signed you to a long-term deal, is willing to give you up. You know, and, yeah. and you mentioned that, like, it's clearly Charlotte didn't want to have to deal with the other stuff that comes along with LaMelo Ball. And it's not like there's been anything too bad, but I'm guessing that the headache of dealing with a player like that mm-hmm. is something that the Hornets were willing to move off of.
0: Well, it's everything that you mentioned. It's the progression of their roster, and it's they're seeing that he is not a part of that. He is not a part of the of Knipl and Kobe White and what else they've added to that roster, and adding Naz Reid to a part of that roster and bringing him in and what they want to be moving forward. And it's not, I don't know if it's so much of dealing with the quote headache, but it's the, I mean, look at what he was fined for during, you know, last season for swiping at you know, people's legs and that kind of stuff. It's like the small stuff like that. Like he's not a huge off the field problem. Like, we're not talking about John Morant or James Harden and that
1: kind
0: of stuff.
1: I did see someone say the roads in Charlotte will be safer moving forward off the road.
0: There is a little bit of that.
1: Yeah.
0: There is a little bit of that.
1: Well, I mean, let's call it what it is. With LaMelo Ball, there's a maturity level that is in question.
0: Exactly.
1: And now you pair him with Anthony Edwards, which Anthony Edwards is a dog. He wants it. But I wouldn't paint him as the most mature NBA players that are going.
0: That's very true.
1: Right?
0: But I do think that putting him into a more mature environment that are the Minnesota Timberwolves. We talk about how this is the team that everyone should be rooting for. They're the basketball in quotes team. Well, like, this is what you want people to root for.
1: They've been a fun team to watch.
0: And if any of that can rub off on him, then they could be good. I mean, basketball wise, defense aside, with LaMelo Ball, like, it's a really good backcourt. It's one of the best backcourts in the West.
1: Yeah, no doubt. It's a good backcourt. I'm with you. If you want shots from 40 feet out, yeah, it's a hell of a backcourt. Just make sure Ant gets to the basket every once in a while. I'm down with that. I'm cool with that. Shams Charania was on ESPN television. And he talked about the fact that Charlotte didn't plan on trading LaMelo Ball.
2: Anytime you have Anthony Edwards, you have a pressure to win. You have to pay to win. And this in LaMelo Ball is a big swing for the Timberwolves. The Timberwolves felt the last couple of years point guard was a major need for this team. And they actually did look into LaMelo Ball a couple times over the last season, but they finally get him now. This is a high price. LaMelo Ball is at the peak of his value at this point. And last night, near the end of the second round, I started hearing that they were going to be moving potentially LaMelo Ball, because not that they were shopping him, but they were getting several teams inquiring, reaching out, making offers. Minnesota, Toronto, there were others as well. So Charlotte didn't start this offseason saying we're going to trade LaMelo Ball, but the offers just got so rich, as we see here. And there was always a sense, if it got to that point, the Hornets would not be afraid to move on.
1: So that's Shams Charania on ESPN television. Brian Windhorst also went on to talk about how the LaMelo Ball trade will help Anthony Edwards.
3: Minnesota, this is a move to get Ant Edwards the kind of backcourt running mate that he needs. Ant Edwards was a guy that people, after Giannis getting traded, were like, is this the next star player to be traded? He has watched Karl-Anthony Towns go to New York in a trade that ended up not working out and win a championship. Where is his mind, his head at? He's tired of being double-teamed. They get him a dynamic scorer in the backcourt. You throw a double-team in Ant Edwards with LaMelo Ball on the court, you are playing with fire. LaMelo will drop 10 three-pointers on you in the blink of an eye. And so this is what their move is. To accomplish this, they are basically emptying their coffers. They are giving up, because this is going to end up sort of combining with the Julius Randle deal. They're trading two of their three best big men. Okay, in a Western Conference where everybody's getting bigger, they're trading big for small here. You know, including Randle and Naz Reid, who's an incredibly highly respected and valued player, to Charlotte.
1: So that's Brian Windhorst on ESPN television. And yeah, that's the aspect of the conversation that you and I have not addressed yet, is the fact that Minnesota is also trading Julius Randle to Brooklyn. But because of the way the structure of the money and the salary cap works, essentially the Timberwolves have to fold that trade into the trade for LaMelo as well. So it will turn into a four-team deal at some point when we are all said and done with the specifics of what's going back and forth. But like, Windhorst makes a great point.
0: Mm-hmm.
1: You're looking at a team that was tough. And we talked about the Timberwolves heading into the playoffs. We both thought that they had a good chance of beating San Antonio or Oklahoma City because they were tough. Two of their toughest players, Naz Reid and Julius Randle, are gone. And you get back LaMelo Ball.
0: Well, listen, and Windhorst makes a good point.
1: I don't get it.
0: In a conference that's just getting bigger, they're getting smaller, just shoot over them. That's what they're going to try to do.
1: I guess so. I don't get it, and I'm cool with one day saying, "Hey, I was wrong on this." Like I'm down with that. Like I'm not afraid to say today that I don't get what the Timberwolves are doing.
0: I think this goes back to I'm glad that a team is willing to do something.
1: Yeah.
0: Rather than just say, well, let's just try again, because look, what you did wasn't good enough.
1: I feel like, and, you know what this feels like? I'm sorry, go ahead.
0: Well, no, because I know I'm just looking at odds here, but we talked about it before the playoffs started and during that series. Going into the Spurs and the Thunder series, we keep saying this seems like a precursor for the next 5 to 7 years, that we're just going to be talking about the Spurs and the Thunder in Western Conference Finals, and maybe someone else will jump in there every once in a while, but this seems like it's going to be a rivalry in the Western Conference Finals for the next 5 to 7 years. And other teams have to do something to try to compete. And the Wolves see something, and they don't want to have an Anthony Edwards who's pissed off and says, you guys aren't doing anything to combat this. This is something. The report is from The Athletic. They've been trying to do this for 2 years now. They did it. They got LaMelo Ball, and at least it's something to try to, whether Anthony Edwards wanted this or they wanted it, it's something.
1: You know what it feels like to me is, remember a few years back, the Phoenix Suns, they were in the finals?
0: Mm-hmm.
1: And they had like a stacked young team of like, and they had like a specific style. And then they were like, oh, well, we need to go get stars. And then they go after Durant, and then like everything. And then they get bounced back to like midpoint of the conference because now they're just small.
0: Yeah.
1: And they can't. Yeah. Compete with the other teams.
0: Yeah.
1: I feel like that's what this move is for Minnesota.
0: They still have Gobert.
1: They still have Gobert. Yes. Correct. I agree with you.
0: He's one of the best defensive players in the league.
1: Text 310-840-4910 from the 442. That's the Southern California area. The text says, Ant-Man with Melo will be the best backcourt duo in the league. So, yeah, absolutely. I think they will be one of the best backcourt duos in the league, no doubt. Did you also see a part of the story out of Minnesota is that the Timberwolves were trying to or having discussions with the Celtics for Jaylen Brown, and it fell through? Mm. We will tell you where Jaylen Brown should be traded to coming up next. It's Bluck and Abdallah. International soccer is taking over the U.S., and only DraftKings has you fully covered.
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1: This morning, the Charlotte Hornets trade LaMelo Ball to the Minnesota Timberwolves. Naz Reid and picks going back to Charlotte. The big deal that took place earlier today. There's a player that's out there, an all-star level player, a star player who's still with his team, who's still expected to be on the move, and that's Jaylen Brown. A part of this story with the Timberwolves trading for LaMelo Ball is that The Athletic is reporting that the Timberwolves were in talks with the Celtics, and they decided to go and chase after LaMelo Ball because they figured they could give up less to land LaMelo Ball than to land Jaylen Brown. Now, I'd say this. Before we really dive into the Jaylen Brown and where he's going to land and the Celtics side of things, my opinion from 10 minutes ago where I asked you, I don't get this trade for Minnesota with LaMelo going there, I would have a totally different opinion if this was Jaylen Brown joining Ant in Minneapolis.
2: Are you kidding me?
1: If Brown was joining Ant, I would be on your side saying that they're by far the third best team in the West. This team's a title contender.
2: Hold on.
1: You were saying the odds.
2: Yeah.
1: I'm sorry.
2: I'm not saying they are. That's Vegas.
1: You were giving us the Vegas odds.
2: Yes.
1: I would align with that if it was Jaylen Brown going back.
2: Yeah.
1: So the Timberwolves decide to go for LaMelo Ball because they didn't have to give up as much.
2: Mm-hmm.
1: And that still leaves Jaylen Brown out there looking for a spot to be traded to, as the Boston Celtics are now in a situation with Brown where he knows that they are actively shopping it.
3: Argue with your grandma. Well,
1: thank you, Jaylen. We're not going to argue with a grandma.
3: With your grandma.
1: No, it's not going to happen. But the Boston Celtics want to move on from Jaylen Brown. So, Abdallah, when we look at this situation, let's take a listen. Shams Charania on ESPN television updating us the latest on the Celtics and the Jaylen Brown trade talks.
4: Boston Celtics are actively engaged in trade talks surrounding Jaylen Brown with multiple interested teams. And I'm told there is a sense of purpose from teams around the league that they feel from the Celtics in these conversations. And that does not mean, though, that a deal is guaranteed, because Jaylen Brown does have 3 years left on his contract. He's got a supermax deal that he's on. But my understanding, the urgency for either side could change as the weeks go on.
1: All right, so that's Shams. Brian Windhorst also adding in on how he thinks Brown will be traded and where he may go.
5: Celtics got into the bidding for Giannis Antetokounmpo, but did not get into a bidding war, which means they knew there was a possibility that they would not be able to execute that trade, which means that they knew that there would potentially be other trades that they would make. And my speculation is they do have another list with other teams that they'll be talking to. And I would believe that there's a very good chance Jaylen Brown is going to be elsewhere to start next season.
1: Okay, so Windy, not a specific location, but there's a list of other teams, and he thinks Brown will be elsewhere. Where will Jaylen Brown be traded to?
2: I don't know, but there's a sense of purpose.
1: Ooh.
2: A sense of purpose.
1: It's always good to wake up in the morning and have a sense of purpose.
2: I hate this.
1: What do you mean you hate this?
2: Even before, like when Shams was on last night and he was saying that there's like a driving force for the Hornets to trade LaMelo, and it's like, come on, dude, like news is gonna happen. We just don't know when it's gonna happen. It's like the sense of purpose for the Celtics now. Yeah, because you pissed off one of your best players.
1: Yeah.
2: You think there's a sense of purpose now? Yeah, you think? Okay. The Pistons. But they probably won't go there because you can't trade them there because you're like, they're not a rival, but they just finished ahead of you in the standings. So you're not going to trade them there. It's got to be a team in the West.
1: Is it Denver?
2: I would guess that makes the most sense. You're not going to trade them to a team in the East that's going to end up beating you.
1: Because
2: you can't have that.
1: When you said Detroit, I thought Detroit. I also thought Denver.
2: Because Detroit just cleared a ton of cap space.
1: Yeah.
2: But they're not going to trade him to Detroit.
1: I think you can cross off Houston. I think you can do the same for the Thunder and the Spurs because they don't necessarily need to disrupt their teams to go after Jaylen Brown. Golden State, I don't think they're involved.
2: No.
1: I think the Clippers are kind of taking a different approach now after constantly chasing the stars and having that blow up on them with Paul George and Kawhi Leonard. I don't think Phoenix is in play. Dallas, that seems to be like a young group of players, so you don't really want to mess with that. and the rest of the Eastern Conference, it's kind of difficult to see. You know, Toronto was in on LaMelo. So could Toronto be in on Jaylen Brown? That could be interesting. Outside of that, I don't see Boston helping Philly out.
2: No.
1: So no. I think a trade between Philly and Boston, like Philadelphia, makes a lot of sense because they're stuck with what they have. And mm-hmm. So I don't know, honestly, where he's going to land.
2: I think Denver makes the most sense. I think the Nuggets make the most sense because it's not in the conference. It's not a team that you're going to have to face in the playoffs unless you get to the NBA Finals. It's not a team that is going to directly affect you that way. So that makes the most sense. I would imagine that that's the route that they take. You know, if they were in conversation, you know, in that direction, like I know that the Hornets might have been a team that they're in the East. But again, like it's not the Pistons who are directly a spot ahead of them in the standings. It's not Philly who they could have faced. You know what I mean? I think it's a team that's going to be in the West. Denver makes the most sense.
1: Yeah, the problem there is the Nuggets don't own their first-round pick in 2027. It goes to Oklahoma City.
2: Okay. We just had a trade for a 2033 first-round pick.
1: So they have their first-round pick in 2028. And it looks like they have their first-round pick in 2030. Their first round pick is going to Oklahoma City in 2027 and in 2029. So I don't know. I think that would be pretty difficult to pull off, but, and Raj is saying the first round pick that they can trade is not until 2031. So okay. Yeah, that's what I'm seeing here. So,
2: right.
1: So I mean if you're the Nuggets, yeah, that could be a win now move that could get you over, and it could also, like, you don't really need those first round picks till that point, so you could, but do you really want to mortgage your future from 31, 32, 33? Because, like, how many first round picks would you have to trade to get Jaylen Brown? Right?
2: It depends.
1: Because Giannis went for Tyler Hero, mm-hmm. other items, and mm-hmm. three first round picks.
2: Three firsts, yeah.
1: So I'm guessing that's going to be the price point for Jaylen Brown.
2: And these first-round picks are just starting to get 10 years into the future.
1: By the way, did you enjoy last night, the second round of the NBA draft?
2: Wouldn't know.
1: Did you enjoy watching?
2: Wouldn't know.
1: Did you see that after all the joking that we did about the second round, that there was one selection in the second round that was the team that was supposed to take that
2: yep.
1: pick?
2: Yep.
1: Toronto at 50.
2: Yep.
1: They're the only team. Every other pick in the second round was traded.
2: Which is ridiculous. Which is ridiculous. There's no point there. And I wanted to bring up something that I completely forgot about yesterday. There was a point in the first round where New York traded their pick.
1: Yep.
2: And the Lakers made the pick, I believe. The Lakers made the pick for them. Or they made the pick for the Lakers. And when the pick was announced, they showed a bunch of Knicks fans cheering. Like, this whole thing is a joke. Why? And again, yesterday just proved, why are you televising the second round on a separate night when no one is making their own picks?
1: You know how this stuff works in the
2: again,
1: media.
2: This could have been an email.
1: I know at some point there will be a post online or something sent out by the league saying, hey, the NBA, night two of the NBA draft was the ratings were outstanding.
2: No.
1: So wow, it proves that we were right.
2: No.
1: That dividing the NBA draft into two nights was worthy because look at these big, large ratings. Oh, look at these hot ratings that we have for it. I did not watch.
2: I didn't watch.
1: I am a diehard NBA fan. I love basketball. I did not watch.
2: I was watching soccer.
1: I was watching the World Cup.
2: Yes.
1: That's what I was consuming. I did like tune in for a hot second just to see that Jay Billis was doing work, and
2: yeah.
1: He was there. He was crushing it.
2: Of course he is.
1: He's talking about prospects, players, the whole thing.
2: You want to know when I tuned out? Here's when I tuned out, and it's selfish. And I'll tell you this: we broadcast out of the great city of Chicago, and mind me for getting on a soapbox for a second. When I found out that the Bulls once again sold their second round picks for cash, I swear to God, this.
1: Yeah.
2: Oh, I almost swore. This organization can't get out of its own GD way. It's ridiculous that all they do is sell this. And you know what? That cash doesn't go back into the pockets for the organization to spend in a salary cap. That goes right into the owner's pockets. That's just Jerry Reinsdorf and Michael Reinsdorf just pocketing that money, just pocketing that money for themselves that they just get to spend on whatever they want to. That doesn't get to go back into the salary cap that they get to spend on players or player development or anything like that. That just gets to go right back into their pocket. It's ridiculous. Nothing changes with these Bulls. Nothing ever changes. It's ridiculous. Sorry.
1: Yes. Thank you for yelling at all of us. From the 251, text at 310-840-4910. 251, that's down in Alabama. This is what the text reads. Is there anything the Chicago Bulls love more than cash considerations? Shout out to the Reinsdorfs and cash considerations. Yeah, Abdel, I think the important part there for a national audience to understand, when you sell your second round pick, it does not affect the salary cap. The money you get back is not relief on the salary cap. So that money goes directly into the owner's pocket. And the reason here in Chicago it's a thing is that the Bulls consistently sell second round picks
2: every year.
1: Because the owner just wants to pocket the cash and not, it's not spending it on players. It's not moving it to the salary cap. It's not, hey, we're next week during free agency, we're going to go get this guy. Nope, that's not the case. Locally here in Chicago, there's a baseball team that's actually playing some decent baseball right now that Reinsdorf owns. He might need a little extra cash for that side of town. I don't know. But that's the MO, is that they sold another second round pick this year for cash considerations. And yes,
2: you're saying that cash is going to go to Murakami?
1: I'm just saying, Mooney might need a new deal.
2: If you're telling me that that's the case, then fine. I'm fine with that. So but if sure, it's not, then no.
1: I'm sure it happens in other fan bases, but when you consistently see the same exact thing from the same ownership group, it's very obvious that what did the Bulls do this year? Oh, let's see. Let's run the numbers. They missed the playoffs, and usually, even when you get into the play-in, you get to host a game. I think the quick math on that is when you host a playoff game, a playoff date, it's about a gate revenue of $4 million, right? So the Bulls were out a little cash this year because they didn't make the play-in round. So you sell a second-round pick, and boom, now you got cash. It's really amazing. So that's why Abdallah had to go on the soapbox.
2: Hate it.
1: And to give you the opinion from here in Chicago. 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As we talk a little NBA here on the show, we also are looking ahead at NFL training camps. And we have a segment here on the show called 32 Questions in 32 Days. We go to the Tennessee Titans coming up next.
0: The NFL has decided Brendan Sorsby will not be entering the league this season. The quarterback will now have to focus on next year's draft in a potentially loaded class, including Arch Manning and Dante Moore. Westwood One Sports.
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17: For years, we've been talking about both the positive and negative effects of being on social media. And I would say, by and large, for older adults, social media is net positive. Not all positive, but net positive. Helps them keep in touch with friends and stay social. But for younger people, social media use, especially heavy use, tends to be net negative. In fact, according to this year's World Happiness Report, youth who use social media more than 5 hours a day reported a lower level of well-being. And researchers who studied this sort of thing found that many teens wish these platforms didn't even exist, and yet they can't seem to stop using them. Experts we talked to largely suggested two things. Ideally, along with your friend group, take some time offline. Also, try to recurate your algorithm so it shows you posts that'll make you feel good. I'm Dr. Sanjay Gupta, helping you live a better life.

0: Mike and Adam Abdallah.
1: Around the NFL, July 22nd is the day that the first two teams will report to camp. The Cardinals and the Panthers will report July 22nd. 24th, you have the Patriots and the Seahawks. The 25th, the Rams and the 49ers. And on July 28th, everyone else in the NFL will report to training camp. And we are counting down the days until the start of NFL training camps around the National Football League. And that's where we go to 32 questions in 32 days.
0: 32 questions in 32 days. Black and Abdallah discuss every NFL team's biggest question heading into training camp. Today's team, the Tennessee Titans.
2: Ward looking, looping out of trouble, trying to set up receivers. He's going to throw against his body to the end zone. Caught! Touchdown! Spectacular! Cam Ward, welcome to Nashville.
0: Today's question. Can Cam Ward make a big jump under Brian Daboll?
1: So we go 32 questions in 32 days. Shout out to CBS and Big Eagle for the call there. Well, it's not Little Eagle.
3: It's not Little Eagle.
1: Called, no, a little it's Eagle. It's big dog Eagle.
3: Yeah.
1: Ian Eagle with the call there on CBS. Can Cam Ward make a big jump in year two under Brian Daboll? Daboll has been one of the best offensive coordinators around the league, and as his run as Giants head coach, it didn't quite go that way. He now has a quarterback who has all of the talent in the world. I think Cam Ward does make a big jump here in year two for the Tennessee Titans.
3: I think so, too. I think when you look at what they have, you know, to offer here and what he's brought to the table before as an offensive coordinator, I mean, look what he did for Josh Allen. Josh Allen's third year in the league in 2020, he put up 4,500 yards. He was second in MVP voting. He had 37 touchdowns. Now, it took a couple years to get to that point with him and Daboll. Daboll was there for 2018 and 2019, and it took 3 years to get there, but he kind of had to mold Josh Allen into that. I think that Cam Ward, already having a year underneath his belt, can get to that point a little bit quicker. I think that with a defense kind of already set right there, with some tweaks to the defense that Robert Saleh is going to bring in, is going to help him a little bit. You know, you've got some weapons that are already set for him. So I kind of like what they've done helping Cam Ward this season. So I think he can. I think they definitely can.
1: Yeah, and I mean, last year didn't go their way. Tennessee last season, 3-14. They fire their coaching staff. Robert Saleh comes in. He brings Brian Daboll with him. So that's going to be a good pairing. And I think that's the key that we've seen around the NFL here in this offseason. If you're a defensive-minded head coach, getting that next job. Saleh had the credentials, mm-hmm. but now he pairs up with another guy, and Brian Daboll, who as an offensive coordinator has been fantastic. Like I said, it didn't work in New York for the Giants, but now he just focuses on the offense. Saleh, I think, is a head coach that got a raw deal in New York as well with the Jets. I believe in Robert Saleh. So I think Saleh and Daboll is going to be a really nice pairing for Tennessee moving forward. Mm-hmm. Now the question is, can the offense live up to it? Can they be successful as far as the output and those around Cam Ward, can they kind of like take it to a new level this season?
3: One of my favorite picks from the NFL draft was Carnell Tate, the wide receiver out of Ohio State. And yep. when we were there in Pittsburgh, you know, for the NFL draft, he was one of my favorite guys that was selected. I think that he and Cam Ward are really going to have a good connection together. They're going to be able to grow together, learn together, build a connection together. It's always good when you have, I know that Cam Ward, this isn't his rookie year, but when you have a young wide receiver and a young quarterback that can grow together, that's always good to have. And I think that with Daboll, now that he doesn't have to focus on everything, there's some guys that are just better coordinators than they are head coaches. There's nothing wrong with that. Look at Josh McDaniels. Josh McDaniels is never going to be a head coach again. Like, he's just not. He's not going to be a good head coach. And that's fine. There's nothing wrong with that. You can be one of the best, if not the best, offensive coordinators in the NFL. And Brian Daboll has a chance to show that that's exactly what he can be.
1: Being a head coach is a different skill set.
3: Absolutely.
1: Because I think that's a good example. Josh McDaniels is a good example. I think Vic Fangio, on great the defensive example. Side, is equally as good of an example.
3: Yep.
1: Because Fangio is not a head coach. But he's a great defensive coordinator.
3: Absolutely.
1: And like, not to turn every conversation in the NFL to the Browns, but that, I think that's why you and I both don't really believe in Todd Monken. Because I think he's just like a lifetime offensive coordinator guy.
4: So I was just trying to get a sweet haircut.
1: His sweet haircut, right? Like, he's a little off-kilter, a little strange, right? Like, sometimes those guys don't really work as head coaches in the NFL.
3: Yeah.
1: So there you go. There's 32 questions in 32 days as we count down the days until the start of NFL training camps around the league. Can't wait to get to training camp. So today, Tennessee Titans, can they improve Cam Ward in year two? Last night on the show, we all partaked in a effort to accomplish something individually. We all went to Taco Bell for dinner last night. Myself, Raj, Roy, Abdallah, we all went to Taco Bell. We enjoyed ourselves. Why, you ask? Because we're just some bros having fun. That's it. There was no reason. We were just talking Taco Bell yesterday, and we decided to live Moss. That's what we did. If you go to our YouTube channel, Black and Abdallah Show, Raj has created something for us. Raj, what do you have there?
5: This is a look at us living Moss yesterday.
3: Raj is clearly living way more Moss than all of us. You went to you're eating at the location. Who is that? Is that a Funko Pop?
5: That is a Nikola Jokic Funko Pop that I am sipping. I am serving some Baja Blast to.
3: Okay, I am also drinking Baja Blast, although the picture does not show my pinky is out, because when you're living Moss, your pinky needs
1: to
3: be out.
1: Yes, of
3: course. And you are getting down, Chris, you are getting down on a crunchy taco.
1: Yes.
5: I'm trying to figure out with Black, is that a look of enjoyment or a look of not enjoyment as you bite?
1: For me? Yes. For my bite? No, yes. I was just going face first into the taco.
5: You just went all in.
1: Easy
3: there, buddy.
1: I sent you guys a photo of the T-Bell, and Raj responded, "I need a picture." And I was like, "Dude, I'm already ripping through this."
3: Yeah.
1: So the picture I sent to you was mid-bite because I was going to town. Do you guys want my order? We got last night a steak quesadilla, a cheesy gordita crunch, beef crunchy taco, four of them. Nacho cheese and chips as a side, one beef supreme soft taco, a cinnamon churro, and a second nacho cheese, whatever a DLT is. I don't know mark is.
3: That's for you and your wife, though, right?
1: Oh, yeah, sure.
3: Okay,
1: She had some.
3: Mine was chicken fajita or chicken quesadilla and crunchy taco meal that came with a Baja Blast. And then I had a free crunchy taco that was owed to me. Like, it was like a rewards thing, so I cashed that in.
1: Okay.
3: And then I also got a Cantina chicken taco as well.
1: And Raj is decked out, man.
5: Yeah, I went Mexican pizza, nacho fries, and the Baja Blast. I must confess, Chris, when I texted you I need a pic, I had already planned this scheme. And so I was like, well, I'm the only one who takes a picture.
1: I figured when you said that, I thought to myself, Raj has a plan for something. And I thought to I was like, well, this is all he's getting because I've already eaten half of this and I'm just going to, I'm attacking the T-Bell. So there you go. Just full disclosure, this is not a promotional ad to Taco Bell.
3: No, absolutely not. We just love Taco Bell.
1: I did enjoy my meal last night.
3: We like living Moss.
1: Yes.
5: Well, I treated this as honoring my favorite player ever who was drafted during a Taco Bell commercial, which is why I'm sipping him.
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25: Colleague of mine went to a meeting of the primetime seniors the other week. There are programs like this all over the country for people in their 60s, 70s, 80s, and beyond to stay active. It's not just something to keep older folks busy. It helps to keep their bodies in shape and their brains sharp. Showing up with a good attitude is a must, and research shows that having the right mindset actually does lead to better physical aging. So if you need some suggestions to boost your positivity, experts we talked to recommended focusing on goals, which can boost your confidence. Practice gratitude, they said. One of the seniors my colleague met told her that just waking up in the morning is, quote, better than the alternative. That's true. Focus on the things you can control. Diet and exercise, and very importantly, surround yourself with positive people, because that can be contagious. I'm Dr. Sanjay Gupta, helping you live a better life.
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1: That's right, Black and Abdallah here on Westwood One Sports, Westwood One Sports app, SiriusXM Channel 375, and all of our great radio affiliates around the country. I'm Chris Black, along with Adam Abdallah, broadcasting live from downtown Chicago. On the air until 3 Eastern, you can call or text the show at 310-840-4910. Got our eyes on the NBA and all the offseason moves. LaMelo Ball traded from the Charlotte Hornets to the Minnesota Timberwolves earlier today. Naz Reid and picks going back to Charlotte. There's also news from Mark Stein and Jake Fisher online at the moment. Kawhi Leonard. Apparently, Toronto has been trying to get the Clippers to engage in a trade to bring Kawhi Leonard back to Toronto. And Kawhi Leonard would prefer to stay with the Clippers. So, keep your eyes on that situation, whether or not Kawhi Leonard will be on the move here in the next couple of days as well. But at the moment, it is being reported that Toronto is actively trying to get Kawhi Leonard back to Canada and that Kawhi would rather stay in Los Angeles and play for the Clippers.
0: Yeah, I can imagine that he wants to stay and not have to go, but he is familiar with Toronto, having been there and won there before, just for that year and going there and trying to do that again. But, you know, if they could work something out with the Clippers, that's a more ideal situation for him as well, even though there is a side investigation that Adam Silver has talked about into the financials of how Kawhi was brought into the Clippers. Does Canada have extradition laws?
1: Are you talking about what's his uncle's name? Who's listed in all the stuff with Kawhi Leonard?
0: Yeah, yeah.
1: He has an uncle that was making some money moves.
0: Yeah.
1: I think it's the way
0: some
1: you would...
0: Some money moves?
1: Yeah, he's making some deals. Yeah, you're right. The NBA is still investigating. And the last time Adam Silver talked about it, there was no new news.
0: Yeah.
1: So it's either we have to wait for Pablo Torre
0: to find out
1: what's going on there, or
0: I think he found out. I think that's the problem.
1: Yeah, I think that's what started it all. So we'll keep our eyes on that. Kawhi Leonard, could he be dealt over the next couple of days? Jaylen Brown is still out there. Could he be dealt from the Boston Celtics? Minnesota makes a move for LaMelo Ball. The Athletic's reporting that the Timberwolves, before they made the move for LaMelo, they were engaged in conversation with the Celtics over Jaylen Brown. They preferred the route going with the Charlotte trade because they would have to give up less. So we'll see. What is Boston asking for Jaylen Brown? And does he get moved? He has to get moved now. There's no way that they can go on together bringing Jaylen Brown back. I don't see that working out. So we'll keep our eyes on all the NBA action before we get to free agency. This is like that weird in-between period where players who are with their current teams can sign new deals, but free agency doesn't actually start until next week.
0: Mm-hmm.
1: A lot of trades taking place as well. In the NFL, can I ask you on a player that I'm wondering if he could be traded coming up? You know, we talk about quarterbacks and then backup quarterbacks who could be starters. Is it possible that the 49ers could trade Mac Jones?
0: They could. It seems like the asking price that Kyle Shanahan and the 49ers are asking for has been, for lack of a better word that I can think of, astronomical for a backup quarterback. Now, when Mac Jones came in, because Brock Purdy was injured, he played really well. And you can say that that's a system thing. I watched every game that Mac Jones played at Alabama. He played really well. But again, like, he's not a starting level quarterback. Like, he's a really good backup. He might be one of the best backups in the NFL. If you need a guy to come in and play 3 to 4 games for you and so you can tread water, he's your guy. And in the right system, like the 49ers, I would say, like the Vikings, like the Rams,

0: Miami.
1: Miami as well. So there are a few teams that he could start. Now, if he was a starter, I wouldn't put Mac Jones as a good starter. He'd be one of the worst starters in the NFL, but he's a guy that could start. Mm-hmm. And he has started games. To me, it would be more worthwhile for the San Francisco 49ers to hold on to Mac Jones just to make sure that they have a backup quarterback through a season that they are expecting to compete in.
0: I don't know, man. If someone's offering you a second round pick, you take it. For a backup quarterback, I'm taking it. A second round pick? If someone's giving me that, if someone called you today and said, hey, we want to give you a second. If the Cardinals today said, hey, we're going to give you a second round pick, I'm driving Mac Jones to the airport.
1: Okay, but here's how my mind is working with this scenario. From Brock Purdy to Mac Jones, the drop-off from starter to backup is, I think, smaller than what we see with most teams are going to compete for a championship.
0: Yeah.
1: So, like, if you look around the NFL and you say Josh Allen to the backup,
0: mm-hmm.
1: it's a big drop-off.
0: Mm-hmm.
1: Lamar Jackson backup, big drop-off. Patrick Mahomes, big drop-off. But, like, Brock Purdy, you and I have a different opinion of Brock Purdy than a lot of people,
0: mm-hmm.
1: and I think he is pedestrian at best.
0: He's replacement level.
1: He is an average ass quarterback. That's what he is. Average ass. That's what he is. I mean, he doesn't do anything special.
0: Mm-hmm.
1: He is a solid quarterback, average. So to me, that drop off isn't ginormous, right? So like you could suggest that if Mac Jones had to play games for the 49ers, they could still be on the path to try and win a championship if Brock Purdy was injured.
0: So Brock Purdy went 7-2 last year in his 9 games. Mac Jones went 5-3 in his 8 games that he started. I mean, that's not, Mac Jones threw for 2,100 yards, 13 touchdowns, 6 interceptions. It's not bad. I'm just saying that, look, if we get to training camp, and if week one of training camp, Aaron Rodgers has a run out of the tunnel moment where that Achilles snaps again, and the Steelers call you and offer you a second round pick, you're taking it.
1: Why would you do that to Aaron Rodgers?
0: Because I'm just saying that that's the option. Because you're not, like, I don't think the Cardinals
1: don't
0: or the
1: snap
0: Jets.
1: His Achilles.
0: The Cardinals or the Jets isn't a realistic option because I think they're in the we're going to be bad enough to get a first overall, second overall type of pick. The Steelers believe that they are in a playoff hunt, that they're going to try to compete for a championship this year. That's why they brought back Aaron Rodgers. However, the dude is on the north side of 40, and if he gets injured in training camp, you're going to go to Will Howard? So if that's the case and you can bring in Mac Jones and it costs you a second round pick, you take it. Because sure, Brock Purdy played in 9 games last year, but also the year before that he played in 15, and the year before that he played in 16. So yeah. It's not like he's often injured.
1: No,
0: he missed a couple games the year before and a couple games the year before that. So yeah. he's generally durable. It's last year where he missed more games than usual.
1: I saw this story earlier today. The 49ers. Now, you and I and Raj, we were all out there for the Super Bowl. It was a great time. We had a great time in San Francisco. You had an objective during the week in San Francisco to go down to the practice facility for the 49ers
0: mm-hmm.
1: next to Levi Stadium
0: yeah.
1: and to scope things out.
0: Yeah,
1: it's been a story. People have talked about it. The electrical substation that's near the practice facility.
0: Yeah.
1: And you were going to go down there and scout it out for all of us
0: mm-hmm.
1: to give us a firsthand report.
0: I refused.
1: Eyewitness report.
0: Yeah.
1: You did not do that.
0: I refused.
1: See the story coming out today that the 49ers are now looking into moving their practice facilities?
0: Oh, interesting. I wonder why that could be. What?
1: Now they are claiming.
0: Oh, what are they? What?
1: They are claiming.
0: Oh, please, Chris, tell me what excuse are they giving?
1: So the Niners are exploring a relocation of their practice facility, but they are claiming
0: mm-hmm.
1: that this has nothing to do with being next to a electrical substation and the issues and the questions and the conspiracies that people have.

0: that the 49ers are often injured because of the deterioration of the muscles or ligaments or something based on being next to an electrical substation. They claim that they're running out of space.
1: What is it? Is the practice facility growing?
0: Yeah, they're looking to add more to the facility.
1: So it's like, is it physically like it's getting bigger every day? Like, is it?
0: No.
1: Like it's a growing organism because of the substation.
0: No, they want to build a larger building.
1: Oh, okay. Oh, that's interesting. After their own player goes on multiple podcasts and starts pointing out how the trees aren't growing, so they just removed them. Huh, interesting.
0: That is true.
1: Interesting. How George Kittle's out there, huh?
0: Kittle noticed that his rookie year that the trees around the facility all had leaves, and then now the trees don't have leaves on them anymore.
1: No, they just took the trees out. They just removed them.
0: They pulled the trees out.
1: They just removed the trees. Interesting.
0: Yeah, so they claim there's no connection between the conspiracy theories and the proximity to the electrical substation to them possibly moving their new facility somewhere else.
1: It's interesting how Christian McCaffrey doesn't want to do his rehab at that facility, how he's going overseas.
0: Well, that's also other.
1: To get his knee fixed.
0: A lot of athletes go overseas
1: to do that. Oh, do they? Yeah. Do they? Yeah?
0: Don't they call
1: Name them all.
0: Kobe. Didn't Kobe go overseas?
1: One.
0: Didn't Dirk go overseas? Luka.
1: Three.
0: Yeah. NBA players who have knee injuries.
1: Out of how many players in the NFL? There's a 53-man roster on every team has a 53-man roster. Times how many players in the NFL?
0: Well, McCaffrey wants to be ready to go.
1: Okay.
0: He wants to rock and roll.
1: Why isn't he doing
0: it
1: as his own facility?
0: I'm just saying he wants to get after it.
1: Interesting.
0: Yes.
1: Interesting.
0: So you think this is all connected.
1: Once again.
0: Okay.
1: Raj, I would like to point out, never wrong, just early. Never wrong, just early. I told you, this is why I did not want to risk my body going to the facility.
0: Yes, because it's, yeah, in such
1: why I don't want
0: to peak physical condition.
1: I'm just saying, didn't want to risk my boys out there, okay?
0: What do you think, they're going to fall off?
1: I don't know. I don't want to lose a ligament, okay? I don't want to lose an ACL or something like that. Golf swing's bad enough. Okay? Never wrong, just early. And when they move, just saying.
2: They're running out of space. First. That's all it is.
1: Yeah,
0: they're running out of space.
3: Oh,
0: yeah, they're running out of space.
3: We need to add a cafeteria. We need to add. We want to redo the bathrooms. We need to move. Yeah. Oh, okay. We need to add more parking spots. We need to move. Okay.
1: Sure you do. Okay. Uh-huh. Cool. All right.
0: So, yeah, that's taking place in San Francisco.
1: Yeah? You should probably do it sooner rather than later. You got a bunch of olds on your team.
0: I don't think there's any connection.
1: Okay.
0: People live next to electrical substations all the time.
1: They're not in peak physical condition. They're not supposed to be in peak physical condition getting into what doctors equate to car accidents every play.
0: Yeah,
2: we're not. They're the most injured team in the NFL, and you didn't Chris. Want
1: to go. Yeah, Rush said it. You didn't want to go.
0: It wasn't my thing.
2: No, but I'm saying, Abdallah, you didn't want to go. You don't need to be in peak physical condition. You can
1: win. I didn't
2: want
1: to go.
0: He didn't want to go because he didn't want to sit in traffic.
1: Well, who wants to sit in traffic?
0: That's a different conversation.
1: Listen, okay.
0: He didn't want to sit in traffic.
1: Tell me, we're talking about them not wanting to give up their backup quarterback for more than a second round pick. We're talking about Christian McCaffrey, who's injured. They're injured all the time. This is the one team that when we say, if they stay healthy, we got to assume everyone's going to stay healthy. The 49ers, you have to say if they stay healthy because they're always injured. It's this team. They have no ligaments.
0: They have no ligaments. Yes, thank you. What are we doing? Did you see with Brandon Ayuk as well? Speaking of what are we doing? What is he doing?
1: I don't know, man.
0: What is Brandon Ayuk?
1: He's trying to get away from the substation.
4: What are we doing? What's going on?
0: what is he doing? Did you see his latest Instagram video from yesterday?
1: He's been on the forefront trying to get away from the substation.
0: I think the advice that someone should give to Brandon Ayuk is just sit this out. Just wait it. Like you telling everyone on social media that the moment you're going to be released, you're signing with Washington, you better watch out. Are we okay?
1: Are they going to want this headache?
0: Well, that's the other thing. Like, I know that he's very good friends with Jaden Daniels, and that's why he thinks he's going to the Commanders.
1: Is he good friends with Dan Quinn?
0: But if I'm the Commanders, I wouldn't want to put up with like, first of all, Brandon Ayuk. When was the last time he did anything in the league?
1: Don't know.
0: Has it been years? When was the last time he was healthy? 2023. He had 75 catches, 7 touchdowns, 1,300 yards. 2023. That's 3 seasons ago. Like, who cares?
1: I don't.
0: Dude, no one cares.
1: Look, if he goes out there and plays really well for the Commanders next season, then cool. But as of right now, you're just a dude posted on Instagram that the 49ers don't have to deal with. Stay away from the substation, stay away from the facility. And they don't have to do anything right now.
0: Didn't we also talk about this the last time Ayuk went on Instagram and said some crazy blank? That didn't we talk about this, that like the 49ers theoretically could just do nothing?
1: They could.
0: Because once they get the training camp, if he doesn't show up the training
1: camp, they start fining him.
0: Then he can get fined every single day. And wasn't it like $50,000 he'll get fined for every training camp practice that he misses?
1: It's a lot of money.
0: So there is no incentive for the 49ers to do anything.
1: Yep.
0: Like, it would actually behoove him to show up and be there and be an annoyance, but also be present.
1: Yep.
0: Because then they'd be like, all right, we need to get this guy out of here.
1: Mm-hmm.
0: Right? Like, he's toxic in the locker room. He's ruining the culture that we have here.
1: Conduct
0: like,
1: detrimental to the team.
0: But if he's sitting at home just on Instagram saying, you're going to see, I'm going to go to the Commanders.
1: It's not tampering because the Commanders are like,
0: they haven't said anything.
1: We're not doing anything, man. Keep our name out of your mouth, man. What are we doing?
0: It's Black and Abdallah here on Westwood One Sports and the Westwood One Sports app. Coming up next, we'll have Over and Under with Raj, LaMelo Ball, and Anthony Edwards. How many points per game will they combine together next season? We'll talk about that coming up next. International soccer is taking over the U.S., and only DraftKings has you fully covered.
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5: 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Will DeBonza be the generational talent to bring a championship to the nation's capital for the first time in nearly 50 years? Westwood One Sports.
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22: 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This is Black and Abdallah on Westwood One Sports. 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
0: Each day we broadcast the show live from downtown Chicago, and now we go on out to parts unknown in Colorado, and that's where we find Raj Sharon.
23: And the next question comes from the line of Raj Sharon with Westwood One. Please proceed.
0: Please proceed. On a Thursday, it's time for Over and Unders with Raj. What's up, Raj?
24: What's up, fellas? All right, we got a lot to get to today. A lot going on in the world of the NBA as well as the NFL. We're going to start with the big trade earlier today. LaMelo Ball is now a Minnesota Timberwolf. So the question we ask, LaMelo Ball and his new backcourt mate, you might have heard of him, Anthony Edwards, will combine to average over or under 55.5 points next season. If you take their numbers from this past year, it would put you right under 49. So I'm asking if they're going to score more together next year, Abdallah?
1: I am going to say over, because I think that what I believe it was Windhorse that we heard from will be correct, that teams will double team Anthony Edwards. That'll give LaMelo more open shots. He will make more of those open shots, and that will lead to a higher total than last year. So I'm going to go over the 55.5 point, because also LaMelo also, I know that that Chris gave those numbers, that those were the lowest numbers of his career, the 20 points, 7 rebounds. He also played the lowest amount of minutes he's ever played in his career. So if he's healthy next season and he plays more minutes, he should also have more points and all that kind of stuff. So I'm going to say over.
0: It wasn't the lowest in his career. It was the lowest since his second season in the league. So last season for the Hornets, LaMelo was 20 points per game. He also played 28 minutes. Let's see. If you go back to his second season in the NBA, he averaged 20 points in 32 minutes per night. Yeah, I mean, I'm feeling generous. I'll go over because I think LaMelo will score more points with the Timberwolves. So I think because he will up his average back up to, you know, if you tick that back up to about 25, that gets you the over right there. So I think LaMelo, and then that's not even factoring in that if LaMelo plays better, maybe Anthony Edwards also plays better. So I'm going to go over that number, Raj.
24: All right, guys. Next up, a guy we just talked about in San Francisco, quarterback Mac Jones. Last year, he started 8 games. This year, Mac Jones will start over or under 7.5 games, and I'm not quantifying it for a team. So is that in San Francisco? Could be somewhere else, or maybe Joe Flacco style? It's a combination during this season. Bleck, over or under 7.5 starts for Mac Jones this season?
0: I'm going to go under. I think it's fun today to sit and say he could start for a team and play it out that way. Brock Purdy, stay healthy, and this doesn't happen. So I'm going to say under.
1: I will also say under. We pointed out that it was what? Purdy played in 15 games last year, 16, 15, or whatever. Flip it either way. He played in most games 2 years ago and 3 years ago. So it was last year was an anomaly that he was injured for about half the year. So I'm going to also say under. I'm going to say that Purdy stays healthy and that for at least, you know, a majority of the season, and maybe Mac Jones has to come in and start for 2 or 3, but, you know, it's not the over 7.5 like Raj here laid out, or that he doesn't get traded either. Like, I think he stays on, because no one's willing to pay a second round pick for a backup quarterback. Come on, what are we doing here?
24: All right, guys, next up, back to the NBA, name we've been talking a lot about, Jaylen Brown. Last year, without Jason Tatum, most of the season averaged a career high 28.7 points per game. So the next question I'm asking you to kind of project, you got a plan, is he still in Boston? Is he somewhere else on a new team? What team is he on? And wherever he is, will he average over or under that same amount, his career high that he just had last year, 28.7 points per game, Abdallah?
1: I'm going to say under, because last year, for the majority of the season, he was the Batman because Tatum was hurt. And so he had to do everything. And that's why he's probably a little pissed off, because he was doing everything. And now, in order to, when, you know, Brad Stevens says that the team isn't good enough to compete and to win, that means he's the one that has to be out. And so he's going to go to a team where he's also not going to be the alpha. Like, let's say he goes to Denver. He's not the alpha there. Like, come on. So I'm going to say under, because regardless of where he goes, he's still going to be the number two. He's still going to be the Robin. So I'm going to say under 28.7 points per game.
0: All right, Raj, I'm going over because I think Jaylen Brown goes scorched earth. I think he gets to his new squad and he will be so upset with the way that he was treated in Boston that he is going to be a man on a mission next season.
24: Wow.
0: So whoever lands Jaylen Brown, you will get a guy that will be back in the MVP conversation like we saw last year, except he's going to be in a situation. I agree with you, Abdallah, that he's going to be on a team likely with another star player who's probably better than he is. So if we were playing Stockwatch, I would buy the Jaylen Brown stock, and I think he will go over the number of 28.7 this upcoming season.
24: I like it. You are not arguing with your grandma today, Chris Black. All right, back to the NFL.
0: Yep.
24: We've got reports that the Baltimore Ravens are trying to get a new deal done with their wide receiver, Zay Flowers. We know they're also trying to get a deal done with their quarterback, Lamar Jackson. There's a new coaching staff there. We got Jesse Minter as the head coach. Declan Doyle is trying to replicate what they've done where you guys are broadcasting from in Chicago. He's trying to bring that Caleb Williams Bears offense to Baltimore. So all that in mind, let's talk a little about Zay Flowers. Last year, he had just over 1,200 yard receiving, previous year, which was up from the previous year. Does that trend continue now as Declan Doyle tries to bring this Bears offense to Baltimore? Zay Flowers will go over or under 1,299.5 receiving yards. What do you say, Abdallah?
2: Argue with your grandma.
1: I am not going to argue with my grandma.
0: Yes.
1: I am going to go... Oh, that's a tough number. I'm going to say under still. I'm still going to say under. I think that right around 1,200, right around where he was last season, is going to be good, because if Doyle brings what Ben Johnson was doing for Caleb Williams, it's going to be a lot of chunk plays. It's going to be a lot of big plays, and those are very hit or miss. So the completion percentage might go down for Lamar Jackson, which means the yardage might go down for Zay Flowers. But the chunk plays will be there. Those like 15 yards of play, you know, 12 yards of play, that kind of stuff. Picking up first downs. But that means the yardage might also go down. So I'm going to say under.
0: I'm going to go over. Oh. I like it. I like the style of offense. And I think that a player like Zay Flowers is by far the most talented receiver on the roster. And he will flourish in the new style of offense with Declan Doyle calling things for Lamar Jackson. So I'm going to go over that number, Raj.
24: All right, guys, let's go back to the NBA. Another player that's been talked about in trade talks. A lot of notable players. Ja Morant. It sounds like he's on his way out of Memphis. I was pretty shocked when I looked this up. He's not played a lot in his career. 20, 50, 9, 61, 57, 63, and 67 games. He's only had 1 year in his whole career, and it was his rookie year when he hit the 65-game threshold to receive awards. So if you average those numbers, it's 47.5 games, and that's where I set the number. Ja Morant, wherever he is next year, will play over or under 47.5 games. Mr. Black?
0: I'm going to go under. I would also add, if we said who is the most disappointing NBA star of recent time, who's the guy that you think of since Ja Morant? I mean, Morant's he was supposed to be the next superstar.
1: Yeah.
0: The next guy to be, to carry the mantle of lead guards in the league. Mm-hmm. The things that he did in college and that tournament run and then his rookie season in the NBA, it was incredible.
1: Yeah.
0: What happened? We know what happened, but boy, yeah. The fall from grace.
1: Yeah.
0: I'm going to go under, Raj. I don't think he's durable. I don't think he really puts a lot of effort in off the court to get his body right and to get his mind right. So I'm going to say under.
24: All right, guys.
1: I am also going
24: to... Oh, go ahead. Go ahead, Abdallah. Sorry. Go ahead.
1: I'm also going to say under for the same reasons Chris said, and I don't know where he's going to play either. So I don't think he's going to be playing Memphis, so I'm gonna go under. I'm also gonna go under. Raj.
24: All right, so this next guy we talked about a little bit earlier, Kawhi Leonard. Would you believe that at the age of 34, he actually turns 35 next week, he just had his career high in points per game this past season of 27.9 points per game. Now, we don't know where he's going to play next year. Maybe Pablo Torre knows. He might be the only one who could find out. But wherever he plays, Kawhi Leonard will average over under that career high of 27.9 points per game. Mr. Abdallah.
1: I'm going to say under. Life catches up with you. Him averaging that much in a career high at that age, it's tough to replicate again. Him staying healthy is always a question, too. So I'm going to say under. I think life comes at you fast. I'm going to say under.
0: I'm going to say under because if you watch the Clippers last year, Kawhi had to do everything for them.
1: Yeah,
0: you know, they move off of James Harden mid-season, and Kawhi took over. He was awesome.
1: Mm-hmm.
0: And as Raj pointed out, the 27.9 points per game, career high. Yeah, I'm going to say under just because I don't think Kawhi will have to do it all. If he's with the Clippers or elsewhere, he's not going to have to do all of the scoring by himself. So I'm going to go under.
24: All right, guys. And finally, we go back to the NFL. Brandon Ayuk. How much, you know, he had like over 1,300 yards or 14 or whatever it was a few years ago. But that was a few years ago. So I set the number at 727.5 receiving yards for Brandon Ayuk this season, which just so happens to be the number that his former teammate, who also went from San Francisco to Washington, Deebo Samuel had last year as the kind of number two target in Washington, although Terry McLaurin was injured. So I set it at 727.5. I'm kind of playing a little game here of it, figuring where Brandon Ayuk is going to play next season. Brandon Ayuk, over under 727.5 receiving yards. Bleck?
0: I'm going to go under because I don't think Ayuk is going to play on a team this upcoming season.
1: I was going to ask you, if I set the over-under at 10, would you still go under?
0: I don't think it. Like,
1: I agree.
0: Why would a team take the risk?
1: I agree.
0: He hasn't been in the league for a couple of years.
1: I agree.
0: I'm going to go under because even if he's on a roster, say he gets his way and he's with Washington.
1: Yep.
0: Is that going to be smooth? He's just going to show up and he's just going to be an awesome player for the Commanders?
1: Yep.
0: I don't see that. I'm going to go under, Raj.
1: I agree.
24: All right, that does it for today.
0: All right, there it is. Hey, okay. All right. Thank you, Raj. Over under. Love it. From Parts Unknown, that's Raj Sharon producing the show each and every day. 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The U.S. men's national team, they play their final game in the group stage tonight. They've already advanced to the round of 32. But why should you watch tonight? What's important about tonight's match? We'll tell you coming up next.
22: The U.S. men's national team is cruising. USA! They've clinched first place in Group D. Can they finish Group Play 3-0? 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
1: Be advised, this is your opportunity.
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7: Colleague of mine went to a meeting of the primetime seniors the other week. There are programs like this all over the country for people in their 60s, 70s, 80s, and beyond to stay active. It's not just something to keep older folks busy. It helps to keep their bodies in shape and their brains sharp. Showing up with a good attitude is a must, and research shows that having the right mindset actually does lead to better physical aging. So if you need some suggestions to boost your positivity, experts we talked to recommended focusing on goals, which can boost your confidence. Practice gratitude, they said. One of the seniors my colleague met told her that just waking up in the morning is, quote, better than the alternative. That's true. Focus on the things you can control. Diet and exercise, and very importantly, surround yourself with positive people, because that can be contagious. I'm Dr. Sanjay Gupta, helping you live a better life.
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0: 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Here's Chris Black and Adam Abdallah.
1: All right, full disclosure. I'm not doing this to be disrespectful. I'm being honest. How are we saying turkey? Is it turkey A or is it turkey? This is not a bit. I'm being serious. Fox is going with turkey A.
2: Mm-hmm.
1: The New York Times today went with turkey.
2: That rag. Well.
1: So what are we doing?
2: I mean,
1: turkey A. I'm not trying to be offensive.
2: The New York Times is something you read.
1: No,
2: so
1: I know. But also when you read on the graphics, different channels are going with turkey A.
2: How is Zlatan Ibrahimovic pronouncing it?
1: I don't know. How is he?
2: I don't know. I guess we'll find out tonight.
1: It's a series. Like, ESPN.com has it as turkey A.
2: Yeah.
1: So that's reading. You said something that's written. The New York Times is written. New York Times is going with turkey.
2: Okay.
1: We're talking about the same country.
2: They pronounce it turkey A.
1: Turkey A.
2: It's pronounced turkey A.
1: Okay, perfect. I'm just asking.
2: Yeah.
1: I'm a dumb American. So right. I'm asking.
2: I don't think you needed to add American.
1: Well, I'm just saying I am. And that's why I'm not trying to be disrespectful. It's just I know in the last couple of days there's been a lot of back and forth of different places, publications going with different.
2: I mean, they're eliminated anyway. So.
1: Oh, all right. Well, tonight the U.S. is facing off against Turkey A this evening. It will be 10 o'clock Eastern, live from Los Angeles. Nice. SoFi Stadium for the U.S. men's national team, their final match of the group stage. They're already advanced into the round of 32.
2: Mm-hmm.
1: So tonight's match does not necessarily matter at all. Not for getting, not to advance, not for anything. They don't even need goal differential. They don't need tonight's game. There's also a situation that the U.S. has heading into this match where they have four players who are on yellow card. So they are likely to sit tonight, and that's Chris Richards, Anthony Robinson, Tyler Adams, and Flo Balogun. Mm-hmm. So they're all going to sit tonight. So four of the best players for the U.S. will sit. Christian Pulisic yesterday told the media that he's fit and ready to play.
2: Mm-hmm.
1: I'm guessing he will also sit tonight as well. But sometimes soccer is different than, say, other sports that we follow here in America, mm-hmm. where if a game is not needed or if a player is ready, sometimes players do play for fitness.
2: Yeah.
1: So I would guess the way it will play for Pulisic tonight is that he won't be in the starting group and that you may see him towards the end of the match at some point.
2: Yeah. You know, Mauricio Pochettino said that that's the manager. He said that. Yeah.
1: Thank you.
2: I'm just letting people know. I know.
1: We have to slow it down.
2: I'm telling people who don't know.
1: Because right now, Raj is not happy that we're talking soccer.
2: I'm telling people who aren't familiar
1: I know.
2: That he could play. He could come off the bench. He is ready to play. I'd give him a little bit of run. I'd give him the final 20. Why not? Give him the final 20. You know? Because right now, they're set to play Bosnia-Herzegovina on Thursday, July 2nd. That would be their next match in the round of 32.
1: Yep.
2: So we're a week away from that. Give him some run. He didn't play in the match against Australia, so he hasn't played in a while. I'd give him some run. Just go get your steps in. Don't do anything crazy. You know, don't make any hard tackles. Don't take any hard tackles.
1: Yeah. Don't mix it up.
2: Yeah, just go get some steps in.
1: Avoid anyone tonight looking to give you a cleat on the calf.
2: Exactly. Just go get some steps in.
1: Yeah, get some run. So I'm guessing we will see Pulisic at some point tonight. Yeah. But it's good news that he is fit and ready to go. And he told the media yesterday that that's the case because the round of 32 starts next week.
2: Mm-hmm.
1: As Abdallah said, the U.S., they're already slotted in for a July 2nd match. We'll see who the opponent is. It is likely to be Bosnia Herzegovina, but we will see. That could change.
2: It could.
1: It could change, but it likely won't. The other item I would add to this is right now, the way the tournament bracket is shaping up is if the U.S. could win that game in the round of 32, they are likely to face off against Egypt in the next round, so the round of 16, which would be a United States would be favored in that match, and poor Abdallah would have to look himself in the mirror and figure out which side he's going to root for.
2: I can't say it's a literal, it's a Sophie's choice, because if you've watched that movie, that's not a good decision to make.
1: Who stars in that?
2: I believe it's Sally Field.
1: Okay, continue
2: on. Sophie's Choice?
1: Get bogged down.
2: You asked the question.
1: Carry
2: you
1: on.
2: Asked the question.
1: Give us your U.S. Egyptian thought.
2: Well, the U.S. is a lot better.
1: Yes.
2: It's Meryl Streep, by the way.
1: Close.
2: It's not Sophie's Choice.
1: Close.
2: Sally Field is not without my daughter, is what I was thinking of. Which is a movie about someone who goes overseas and is not going to leave without her daughter.
1: Okay,
2: anyway,
1: I'll Google the Sophie's Choice. Yes. Continue on with your thought.
2: Listen, the U.S. is a lot better than Egypt. The Egyptians were happy to win their first ever World Cup match the other night. If Egypt can, it's no guarantee that Egypt even gets out of the group. Like, they have to win their final match tomorrow. Like, they're still not a guarantee. Like, their group is still up for grabs. Like, they have to win. Like, other things still have to go their way. So that's not even set yet.
1: That's why I'm saying it's not, the tournament bracket's not set yet. We got three more days of group stage.
2: Yeah.
1: I will say this. The only other thing to add to this is Egypt would be likely the second team you would face in the knockout round. And then if you got to the round of eight, you would be looking at Spain.
2: Probably.
1: And Spain and France are the two best teams in the tournament. So that's what's on the horizon. Now, if you could get past Spain.
2: Ooh, baby.
1: Germany is the only other team over there.
2: Dream big.
1: And Germany is a team that the U.S. could play with.
2: Dream big.
1: If you could get past Spain.
2: Dream big.
1: Then if they could beat Spain in the round of eight, then we're talking soccer culture changing in this country. We're talking about something that I think people could only dream of. So, all right, I'm looking up the Sophie's Choice, but I don't want to bog you down, because now it's time for the World Cup of Soup. Yep.
3: No soup for you.
0: Bleck and Abdallah's World Cup of Soup.
4: Soup is good food.
1: Abdallah has been taste testing a soup from each country out of one of the groups of each group. Here in the World Cup group stage, he has 12 groups, and there's only two more soups left to taste test.
2: Unfortunately,
1: today's group is?
2: We're coming to an end here, unfortunately, and today we are going to go to Group J.
1: Group J.
2: And Group J consists of Argentina, Austria, Algeria, and Jordan. And Group J, if you're an alphabet aficionado, we're going to go with J is for Jordan. Habibi, we're going to Jordan.
1: Okay,
2: yeah,
1: Jordan.
2: That's right. An Arab country. We're going to go to Jordan. This is their first ever World Cup. So shout out to Jordan. And we are going to be trying some red lentil soup. And Chris made a comment. This is called red lentil soup. It's called Shorbat Adas is actually the name in Arabic. And this is it's a Jordanian lentil soup with a mix of red lentils, vegetables, spices, and stock. It's traditionally, when you break your fast during Ramadan, but they offer it basically, it's kind of like the Arabic version of miso soup. Like when you go to an Arab restaurant, you just kind of get it.
1: It's just there.
2: Like they just kind of give it to you. So, and Chris made a comment. He saw it was green.
1: It looks a little green.
2: It's yellow, even though even though it's called red lentil soup. It's yellow.
1: Well, show the folks on YouTube. It's like an Abdallah show on YouTube.
2: I don't want to spill it on my computer, but
1: you can lick it up.
2: Okay. Yeah. Here we go. All right. Here we go.
1: He's red going for soup. The soup. There he is, face first into the soup. The taste testing of the soup.
2: They give you a big hunk of lemon too that I just squeeze into it. So
1: that's good. I love lemon. Lemon's great. Lemons are yellow.
2: Thanks, Chris. This has garlic. I'm going to taste the garlic.
1: Yeah.
2: Lots of cumin. I'll tell you that.
1: Yep.
2: Lots of cumin.
1: Okay.
2: Okay. I'm going to give this Jordanian lentil soup. I'm going to give it a...
1: We're waiting. Yes.
2: Solid four.
1: A solid four.
2: Solid
1: right.
3: soup for you.
1: All right.
3: Solid
0: like
3: four.
0: An Abdallah's
1: solid
0: world.
1: Four.
2: Solid four.
0: Cup of soup.
2: Solid four.
1: Long pause.
2: It's good.
1: Solid four.
2: I've had better, but it's good.
1: Long pause before
2: the
1: grade.
2: It's good. It's really good.
1: That's something.
2: It's good.
1: All right. I mean, it would be a big deal.
2: It's a thick soup.
1: And tomorrow's the final the group stage.
2: Yeah, tomorrow's the final one, and we will be in Group I, which is France, Norway, Senegal, and Iraq.
1: You're going to go with an Iraqi soup tomorrow?
2: I don't know. Tune in and find out.
1: Okay, all right.
2: It's called a tease, Chris.
1: If I had to guess, you will be rolling in with some French onion soup.
2: I already did that. And I poured a bunch of maple syrup in it.
1: I know. You used that Canadian. For Canada.
2: Yeah. Yes.
1: There's a big trade in the NBA today. Who is the winner and which team are we confused by? We'll talk about that next.
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14: A Better Life with Dr. Sanjay Gupta.
15: They say consistency is key, but sometimes you just gotta switch it up. A new study out of Harvard School of Public Health found that varying your exercise routine could add years to your life. What exercise someone did didn't matter much. What did matter was that all the exercises together worked all the muscle groups in their body. Now, an added benefit to changing things up is it can help you push through the plateau effect. That's when your body gets so efficient at doing something that you actually stop getting better at it. And we know from previous research that specializing in any one sport at a young age can make someone actually more prone to injury. And as experts we talk to point out, even elite athletes switch up things with their workouts, making sure to target strength, cardio, flexibility, balance, and doing that every single week. I'm Dr. Sanjay Gupta, helping you live a better life.
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0: This is Black and Abdallah on Westwood One Sports. Here's Chris Black and Adam Abdallah.
1: That's right, Black and Abdallah here on Westwood One Sports, the Westwood One Sports app, SiriusXM Channel 375, and all of our great radio affiliates around the country. I'm Chris Black, along with Adam Abdallah, hanging out with you until 3 Eastern. Then Jim Rome will take over right here on Westwood One Sports. You can call or text the show at 310-840-4910. This morning, the Charlotte Hornets traded LaMelo Ball to the Minnesota Timberwolves. Heading back to Charlotte, Naz Reid. First-round pick swaps, three of them. The 2033 first-round pick. So Charlotte loading up on future draft picks and swapping with the Timberwolves in the next 3 seasons. And they land Naz Reid to add to the core of young players, Brandon Miller and Con Knipple. And they just re-signed today, Kobe White. So Charlotte putting together a crew, a good young team. And Minnesota now searching to pair another star with Anthony Edwards, and LaMelo Ball is now in the backcourt with Anthony Edwards, making the Timberwolves one of the most dangerous backcourts in the NBA. I just don't really understand this move for the Timberwolves. I get it for Charlotte. I think the Hornets are going to be a better team without LaMelo and adding Naz Reid. For Minnesota, I don't know if you can make the same argument. Shipping off Julius Randle and Naz Reid in the last couple of days and only bringing back LaMelo Ball, I don't think the Timberwolves are a better team today than they were yesterday.
2: Well, Charlotte is picking a direction, clearly, and that direction is not LaMelo Ball. And this is a one team's trash is another team's treasure. The Athletic is reporting that this is a move that the Timberwolves have been after for the last 2 years in trying to pair LaMelo Ball with Anthony Edwards. And so by doing that, this is, like you said, one of the most dangerous backcourts in the NBA. Now they sacrifice some defense. They sacrifice some decent three-point shooting in the same guy in Naz Reid. And I think that it's pairing a guy in LaMelo Ball that has a completely different mindset, a completely different attitude about the way he approaches basketball than the entire Timberwolves team. The reason that we love the Wolves as a team is because they kind of embody the attitude of Anthony Edwards, which is like the image from The Last Dance of Michael Jordan with the baseball bat and the cigar, of the, like, I'm just going to F up everybody and, like, I don't really care. And, like, they're not good enough to do that, obviously, but, like, which is why they haven't won the West or anything like that.
1: The Anthony Edwards attitude is one that you can get behind as a fan.
2: Exactly. And, like, they're gritty and they're tough and they play, quote, ethical basketball, and, like, Gobert's a good defensive player. And then you add LaMelo Ball, who doesn't play any defense, who's going to shoot from 40 feet out at every chance he gets, and it'll be extremely interesting to see how that meshes, and he is added to this new culture of the Minnesota Timberwolves, because clearly the Charlotte Hornets were not willing to, and I'm not going to say put up with, because I don't think, like, his quote antics were like that bad or anything like that. Like, he's a good player. Like, they won 32 of their last 45 games. I think they were just picking a different direction. They were just not their future. He just wasn't in their future. And they were developing a team that was young and that was playing well together. And he's not a part of that anymore.
1: I think it's fair to say, and it's important to clearly state, like, he is not a problem.
2: No.
1: LaMelo Ball is not a problem.
2: That's what I mean.
1: With that said, he doesn't seem to be serious.
2: No.
1: Is that the best way to describe it? Like, he's not necessarily a problem, but he's an unserious person, I guess, in the basketball landscape. Is that a fair way to look at it?
2: Mm-hmm.
1: Like, he's concerned about his cars and his tattoos and his off-the-court stuff. And, like, is he really serious about winning?
2: Mm-hmm.
1: Like, I think that's the key here, is that Charlotte clearly didn't want to hitch their wagon to LaMelo Ball for the long-term future. They already gave him the contract, and they're willing to move off of him. Now, reports from ESPN suggested that they weren't shopping him, that teams came calling, and they took advantage of that, and I think they did. And if someone's calling, and as Adam correctly states, this is one man's treasure is another man's trash situation, I could see how teams call and say, hey, what could we offer you for LaMelo Ball? And Charlotte looking around saying, wow, we can get out of this.
2: Mm-hmm.
1: We can move on. We can actually bring back talent and add to the stockpile for the future. And then also now we have a spot for Kobe White to play. And like from the Charlotte Hornets perspective, I love this deal. This makes a lot of sense. Naz Reid is a great 3-point shooter and a good defensive player. You have Miller already there. You have Knipple already there. They gave the deal a new contract to Kobe White. Kobe White last season for the Hornets was awesome off the bench. Now he can move into a starting role, which he's done in the past. It's not like this is going to be a first-time thing for Kobe White. I really like the way the Hornets are building this team. So in an Eastern Conference where the Knicks are...

0: basketball wise, it makes a lot of sense. Now, for Lonzo Ball, for LaMelo Ball specifically, I think the one thing to kind of take away is he didn't have career lows last season, but in the last 3 years, he was a better player than what he was last season. So last year, he averaged 20 points per game, 7 assists, 4 rebounds per. Those were the lowest totals he's had since 2022. So he was an ascending star in the league. At one point, 2 seasons ago, averaging 25 per night, 7 assists, 5 rebounds. So like a true star in the league. Last year, it took a step back. So which player are the Timberwolves getting? Are the Timberwolves getting a guy who's the 20 points per game scorer, or are they getting a guy from the 2025 season where you're scoring 25 a night and getting you 7 assists and 5 rebounds per? Because if you pair a player that can give you 25 a night in the backcourt with Anthony Edwards, that's going to be a lethal combination. Now, I don't know how that really works with the rest of the team. I would assume he just signed a new contract. Jane McDaniels is there. And then you have Rudy Gobert. So, like, that's your starting group. I don't know how that stacks up in the Western Conference.
1: I think you're getting a guy in LaMelo Ball that's going to give Anthony Edwards something that he hasn't had yet. He hasn't had a real point guard. He's done a lot of the ball handling himself. He's had to do a lot of the scoring himself. He is going to get a much better point guard than what he's had in the past. And he's getting a guy that I think is going to turn more into that 25 a night guy than the 20 a night guy. Because, you know, when Anthony Edwards is, when you get into a playoff situation and Anthony Edwards gets all the double teams, LaMelo Ball is more lethal than anybody else that the Timberwolves have had when he's open, right?
0: Yeah, it's true.
1: And like, yeah, all the 40-footers aren't going to hit, but when he's open, a lot of them will. And I think that when you, because like the Timberwolves are going to make the playoffs. There's no guarantee that the Hornets would. Last year, in January, they were completely out of the playoff pictures. They won 32 of their last 45 games, and they were in the play-in. You know, they beat the Miami Heat in overtime. They lost to the Magic. And, you know, but for their franchise, where they were, that was a success. So I think that this is not necessarily an upgrade for the Timberwolves, but they're also looking at a situation where you needed to upgrade your roster somehow, and you needed to do something. You can't just run it back, because you look at what you have in Oklahoma City and you look what you have in San Antonio, and you can't just say we're fine and we're just going to run it back and try again, because it wasn't good enough. It wasn't good enough to get you to a Western Conference Finals, and you can't just keep saying we're going to try again. Because the Thunder keep getting better and the Spurs keep getting better. So you have to keep trying. And you have to keep trying because you have to keep Anthony Edwards happy. Because the worst thing that can happen is that Anthony Edwards comes to you in a year after this year, if it doesn't work and you've done nothing to address the situation of not getting better, and you've done absolutely nothing, and he says, you guys haven't done anything, I want out. And then you're dealing with the same situation where you've got a disgruntled superstar and you're having to trade him, and then Minnesota's stuck with nothing. So at least they're doing something. Whether Anthony Edwards wanted to play with LaMelo Ball, or this is just the front office saying, this is our best option, this is what we're going to try to do. Maybe they tried to get Jaylen Brown and it didn't work or whatever. But this is a situation where at least they're doing something with their team to compete with Oklahoma City and San Antonio. I don't think they're going to be anywhere close to them. The odds on DraftKings, promo code BNA26.
0: What up?
1: It doesn't put them anywhere closer to them in the odds to win the West. But at least it's something.
0: No, it's true. It is something. I would just say, I think Charlotte got better today. I think Minnesota got worse.
1: That's fair.
0: That's my assessment on the trade. And I think that's what we're seeing here with the Charlotte Hornets trading LaMelo Ball to Minnesota, to the Timberwolves. Naz Reid going back to Charlotte. You can text the show at 310-840-4910. We have a text from the 918, which I believe is the Tulsa area. Let's see. Melo Ball can't stay healthy and will take shots away from Anthony Edwards.
1: Okay.
0: This is a

0: text from the 331. Where's the 331 from? Let's see. 331. From the Chicagoland area.
1: All right.
0: 331. Shout out. All right. Here's the text. Hornets players will be better with ball out. Kobe White is better overall point guard for the team going forward. I kind of feel that way.
1: You might be.
0: Now, I would say this. LaMelo has flash. He has a star quality and star ability. He just needs to hone it in.
1: Mm-hmm.
0: Like, rein it in.
1: Mm-hmm.
0: And play a little defense, and I think that would be the case. From the 615, here's the text. I don't ever remember Mike or Kobe playing with a, quote, star point guard. Edwards is cut from their cloth. I don't know, dude.
1: I mean, Mike and Kobe also won championships, and Anthony Edwards hasn't won anything. So,
0: no, it's true. I don't know, dude. When did you got a problem with that? I agree with the texter.
1: No, I mean, listen, that's fine. But also, Mike and Kobe also won. Anthony Edwards hasn't won anything.
0: Yeah, I don't know if I would build my team by getting a star point guard next to my shooting guard who needs the ball in his hands.
1: That's fine. I'm not saying they're going to win anything. I'm just saying they're doing something. At least they're trying to do something. They probably would have been better off getting Jaylen Brown, but they didn't. They didn't want to give up more than what they gave up. So they didn't.
0: No, I know they didn't. So that's the trade. You can join us at 310-840-4910. It's Black and Abdallah here on Westwood One Sports and the Westwood One Sports app. I saw this earlier today. I want to bring it to everyone's attention. Did you see that Ben Johnson and Colson Loveland had a message for Chicago Bears fans earlier today?
1: Take a listen
0: to this. Yes.
2: What's going on, Bears fans? It's Coach Johnson.
3: Colson Loveland here. We've got some huge news for you, and it's coming this Christmas.
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2: for a holiday touchdown, a Bears love story, coming this Christmas.
3: The ones for fans and everybody who rides with us in Bear Nation.
2: My wife Jessica and I will definitely be tuning in for this one.
3: More to share soon. Until then, bear down.
2: Bear down.
0: Yep. Okay. First of all,
1: holiday touchdown.
0: That was from the Chicago Bears social media. Yeah. The title is Holiday Touchdown, a Bears Love Story. It'll be on the Hallmark Channel.
1: Mm-hmm.
0: It sounded like Ben Johnson and Colson Loveland were both like held hostage having to read those.
1: It looked like Ben Johnson was held hostage. Colson Loveland looked like he was kind of into it at least. But Ben Johnson was definitely, if you know anything about Ben Johnson, that was 45 seconds out of his day that he will not get back.
0: Yeah, wasting his day when he could be talking football and
1: absolutely.
0: Get ready for the season.
1: Absolutely. So Holiday Touchdown, a Bears love story on the Hallmark Channel.
0: Okay.
1: It's going to be a football love story. Now, Chris.
0: A football love story.
1: Now,
0: wait,
1: Chris,
0: I'm confused. So wait, the Bears are teaming up with Hallmark to put this movie together? Or Hallmark just making a movie
1: about,
0: and using Bears branding?
1: I'm pretty sure they're just going to be using Bears branding.
0: And the Bears will help promote
1: And the Bears are going to help promote this. Now, Chris, I'm asking you.
0: Yes.
1: What are you doing on Monday and Tuesday because
0: of next week?
1: Of next week because
0: yeah.
1: There is, and any of our fine fans listening in the greater Chicagoland area, if you want to be a part of this, there is an open casting call
0: going on. You can be an extra?
1: For the movie, you could be an extra in the movie. Now, the fitting dates are Monday and Tuesday. So,
0: that's when they
1: check you out. They measure your inseam and all that.
0: They take your sizing.
1: The fitting dates are Monday and Tuesday.
4: The large male.
0: Easy.
1: And the filming dates are Tuesday and Wednesday, July 7th and 8th.
0: So, the following week. So, there's
1: fittings next
0: week, and then the actual shoot is 2 weeks from now.
1: Yeah, now this is a Christmas theme movie. The production will have water and cooling tents available, but the scenes will require you to wear winter attire while filming in July, so it's going to be hot.
0: They're filming in Chicago.
1: They're filming. That's why they want extras here. That's why I asked what you were doing.
0: It's going to be in the 90s for the next 10 days.
1: That's why they're going to have cooling tents if you want to. Now, I don't know if you have this. If you have this, it's a plus.
0: Sure.
1: Do you have any Bears apparel? If you happen to have any apparels from the 60s, 70s, or Super Bowl eras, be specific, like a 1967 Gale Sayers jersey or a Ditka sweater vest is a plus if you do. Also, if you have any Bears-themed tailgating items like grills, tents, tables, games, do you decorate your vehicle for a tailgate with a bear theme? You know that bear man that they show all the time,
0: Bear
1: the super fan?
0: He's on TV all the time.
1: I bet he's
0: good.
1: I wonder if it's a love story for him.
0: Finding his mate?
1: Him finding his bear lady.
0: Okay, can I ask a question? So they're filming a Christmas film.
1: Yeah.
0: Set in December.
1: Yep.
0: Filming it in downtown Chicago.
1: Yep.
0: In July.
1: Yep. And it'll be released around the holidays. Probably around Thanksgiving, I bet.
0: Have any of these Hollywood types, have any of these people ever traveled to Chicago in December? It doesn't look like this.
1: Well, I mean, but they're going to add, that's what they have CGI, that's what they have CGI for.
0: We have something here called winter. CGI, the green, bro. All the beautiful green that we see out there in the city of Chicago, all the trees, they lose their leaves.
1: CGI.
0: It's dark, depressing, CGI. Gray.
1: CGI.
0: That's what Chicago looks like in December and January.
1: Not when you're looking for love.
0: But they're going to be filming. They're going to be on the Riverwalk with 90 degree weather, Riverwalk with everyone bundled up in jackets and leaves on all the trees and the birds chirping.
1: I'm worried about
0: the continuity of
1: Don't worry about that.
0: I'm worried about the integrity of how it's going to look on
1: film.
0: You
1: show up with your Charles Peanut Tillman jersey, okay?
0: I do have a Charles Tillman jersey,
1: and
0: yes.
1: And you show up there with your attire
0: ready for a peanut punch
1: on Monday or Tuesday for your fitting date.
0: Why, if people are extras are told to bring their own Bears gear, why are they being fitted for things?
1: Well, it says you might if you send a headshot or a picture of you in the gear, you might not need to be fitted.
0: I don't have a headshot.
1: Well, just take a picture of yourself in the gear. You might not need to be fitted, and then you can just show up. They'll tell you when to show up for the filming date.
0: What are they filming at the stadium?
1: It doesn't say.
0: How many people are they asking for?
1: It doesn't say. I think they don't want people.
0: Where do I have to go to do this?
1: They don't want people. They probably don't want a bunch of people showing up. They probably just tell you.
0: Well, I'm not going to show up unless I know.
1: All males, females, age 18 and up.
0: 18 and up. Okay.
1: 18 and up. 18 and up. It's a decent rate too. Just saying.
0: What's the rate?
1: It's like $140.
0: It's the SAG after standard.
1: It's the SAG minimum, man.
0: They're getting okay. All right.
1: Expect a 12-hour day.
0: Have you ever gone to a to try and be an extra on a film?
1: I've never gone to a casting couch. Casting call. Casting call.
0: Raj, our guy.
4: Yeah.
0: What are you doing? Yeah, I've never done one of those either.
4: Is he our guy? Now,
0: yeah, well, yeah, by name of the show, yes, he is. Yeah. I have never. Well, I've done it. It sucks.
1: You have?
0: Yeah, I've gone. There was an Angelina Jolie film that was filmed in Chicago like 15, 20 years ago, and we went to be extras.
1: Get on that call.
0: Well, she wasn't there, and it sucked. You just sit around a warehouse waiting. It sucks.
1: Okay.
0: I wouldn't do this. Just sit around just to say that you're in some Hallmark movie. It's not even a real movie.
1: Okay, I know people.
0: If it's not getting a theater release, I don't want to be in it.
1: I know people that have done this, that have tried to do this for The Bear. I know that films
0: the TV
1: here
0: show
1: that have yeah, yeah
0: on FX.
1: That film here, that films here in Chicago. People that have tried to do this for all of the NBC Chicago Fire Med.
0: Well, it's Chicago
1: PD.
0: Wednesday night.
1: Yeah, Chicago Wednesday night.
0: Police,
1: all that stuff
0: fire.
1: That films here. Yeah. Whatever.
0: Mall cops, the whole thing.
1: Chicago vet.
0: Dog walkers. They got the whole lineup on NBC on a Wednesday night.
1: It's all just 5-minute shows of all the different jobs you could have in Chicago.
0: Yes. Uber driver. Restaurant worker.
1: Where's our show? Chicago idiots.
0: Just sitting in a room staring at a webcam.
4: Chicago radio guys.
0: Yeah, Chicago radio guys. There's Bleck and Abdallah.
1: Mm-hmm.
0: All right, yeah, I mean...
1: I think you should go.
0: Let me ask you this, and you can text the show at 310-840-4910. If there was a movie that you would be an extra in, what would that movie be?
1: Okay. Does it have to be a movie, or can I pick a show?
0: No, pick a movie. Why don't you pick a show?
1: Because I have an answer for a show. I don't know if I have an answer for
0: film.
1: A movie.
0: Support the theaters.
1: We just named a bunch of shows.
0: Tom Cruise wants you to support movies.
1: But movies are shows. All these movie stars are doing shows now.
0: Raj, do you have an answer for that?
4: Gosh, I would be in just about any of the franchises I enjoy watching. So if I could be in a Star Wars movie or something like that would be pretty cool.
0: What character would you be in Star Wars?
4: You know what I'd want to be? I'd want to be like an old Jedi. Like, could they like make me look older? Because I always find it funny, you know, like they're like these tough guys and you see like Alec Guinness. And yeah. It's like, this guy looks like 80 years old. That's what I would be. Like, plus you get to wear the comfortable robes in costume. So yeah, I would do that.
1: You know what I want to be? I want to be you know how like when Spielberg directs things, how like there's always like a secondary story before like something big happens.
0: Yeah.
1: You know, like there's always the Alien movie and like there's a dad like giving a kid like an ice cream cone and then like something big crushes something next to them.
0: The ice cream falls off the cone and then it's like, why is the earth vibrating?
1: Yes, that's what I want to be. Like, I want to be that in like one of those like disaster movies.
0: I don't think that's necessarily an actor. I think that's an extra. You're a paid actor in that scenario.
1: Oh, you are? Well, I don't have any lines or anything. I'm just
0: kidding. Yeah, but your face on camera. You're getting big time there. Right. I'll tell you guys, the movie I would love to be an extra in would have been in the Dark Knight Rises in the stadium Stadium when Bane blows up the field.
1: Okay.
0: That would have been cool. To be there that day when they filmed that, to be in the football stadium for that, that would have been cool.
1: Yeah. The TV show is Mad Men if you wanted to.
0: I love Mad Men.
1: Yeah.
0: Cancel the rest of the show. I'll just talk Mad Men for the next 40 minutes.
4: I want to change my answer. I want to be a stormtrooper because they've had some pretty famous people be stormtrooper.
0: That's a good one.
1: Yeah, you just don't know, right? Because they're just under the helmet. Yeah.
4: Yeah. I think like Daniel Craig was one. I think Prince Harry might have even been one in one of the movies. Like, that'd be kind of fun.
0: That's cool.
4: Yeah.
0: That's a good point. That's a really good one. It's Fleck and Abdallah here on Westwood One Sports and the Westwood One Sports app. You can text the show 310-840-4910. What movie would you want to be an extra in? Is Bryce Young a top 100 player in the NFL? We'll talk about that coming up next. International soccer is taking over the U.S., and only DraftKings has you fully covered.
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5: The NFL has decided Brendan Sorsby will not be entering the league this season. The quarterback will now have to focus on next year's draft in a potentially loaded class, including Arch Manning and Dante Moore. 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
1: It's Black and Abdallah here on Westwood One Sports and the Westwood One Sports app as we hang out with you here on Westwood One Sports, counting down the days of the summer until the start of the NFL season. 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And before we know it, we will be at kickoff for the opener of the NFL season. 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
1: Matriculating our way through the summer.
0: Seahawks and Patriots kick off the NFL season 76 days away. And Abdallah, today here on the Summer of Football, let's take a look. The NFL Network has their NFL Top 100 that they showcase each and every year. And so this summer, it's players who have voted on themselves. They reveal who the top 100 players in the NFL are. And this year, the NFL Network and ESPN, they're releasing these on social media throughout the summer as we count down the top 100 players in the NFL. So yesterday, we got the first five. So 100 through 95. These are the top 100 players in the NFL. 100 is Cam Jordan, defensive end for the Saints. Number 99, Quentin Nelson, guard for the Colts. 98, Bryce Young, quarterback, Panthers. 97, Ernest Jones, linebacker for the Seahawks. 96, Travis Etienne, running back for the Saints. And then DeMario Davis, our buddy from the Super Bowl, linebacker for the Jets, is number 95. Shout out. So shout out to DeMario Davis, number 95 on the list. How about that? Bryce Young cracks the top 100.
2: Okay. All right. I could see it. I could see him being in the 90s. Like, it's tough to boil it down to 100 and go and put them all in by position, too. You know, to throw all the defensive players in with the wide receivers and the running backs and the quarterbacks and compile a list. And I know this is players voting for other players. And it's tough because is Bryce Young better than DeMario Davis? Is he better than Quentin Nelson? Like, I don't know. Would you rather have Quentin Nelson or Bryce Young? Like, who's more valuable to their team? Like, obviously, a quarterback's the most valuable position on the field. He's the most important position on the field. But is Quentin Nelson better at his job than Bryce Young is better at his job?
0: Yes.
2: Okay.
0: Yes. Well, then, hands down.
2: There's your answer.
0: Yeah, I mean, it's one of those. It's a vanity project. It's also that the players are the ones voting.
2: Mm-hmm.
0: So you could say, you know, blame the offensive tackles around the league or the offensive linemen around the league for not voting their players higher or however it kind of falls. Because, like, throughout the summer, we will get lists of best players in the NFL, best quarterbacks, and it all goes back to the star wide receivers, the quarterbacks. Occasionally, you get a defensive player in there, but for the most part, those players who are the marquee players get more shine than some of the guys who are the grinders of the league.
2: Yeah. Yeah, and I think that that's why you're seeing some of these guys on this list. I'll be interested to see, you know, where some of these other, you know, like, it's hard to put offensive linemen. Like, we don't know where to put the offensive linemen in these spots, you know.
0: Yeah,
2: what I mean?
0: I mean, like, I honestly, the way I look at it is, like, I know how to do it for one guy, Trent Williams. Like, yeah. Right? Like, every football analyst says that he's the best tackle in football. Mm-hmm. And then when you watch him, you're like, oh, yeah, he's different than everyone else. So, like, I get it. Like, Trent Williams should be a top 10 player.
2: Yeah.
0: Behind Trent Williams, I think it's very difficult for, like, the average football fan to then come up with, like, their list of the 30 best tackles in the NFL and then rank them.
2: And then compare it to, like, the 30 best defensive tackles.
0: Yeah,
2: you know?
0: Exactly.
2: And, like, slot those in together with the five best wide receivers and, like, where you're mixing those into. So, like, these lists are to do this, to get us talking about them, obviously.
0: Well, it's
2: but
0: it
2: also
0: is fun.
2: Like, I don't know, is Bryce Young a top 100 player in the NFL? Like, I don't know. The quarterback's the most important position on the field.
0: And
2: so maybe he is.
0: This is something that we can't talk about at this moment, but I'm always curious into seeing is we don't have the full list, right? They've only released 100 through 95.
2: Mm-hmm.
0: And they'll trickle this out as the summer goes. This is going to, you know, each couple days you're going to get five more and, you know, yep, just little drip drops of here's the list, right? I like looking at it and saying, okay, if Bryce Young's 98, how many quarterbacks are ahead of him on the list? And then you can judge based on how the players around the league view the other quarterbacks.
2: Mm-hmm.
0: Like, that to me is worthwhile for something like
2: this.
0: Yeah,
2: I mean,
0: if Bryce Young is the ninth quarterback
1: on the list. Fair. That's fair.
0: Then that's going to be very surprising.
1: That's fair.
0: But if there's 17 other quarterbacks on the list, which I'm guessing there will be.
1: I think there will be.
0: Then it's like, all right, well, yeah, Bryce Young is the 98th best player in the league. Okay, but he's also the 17th quarterback.
1: I think that players are smart enough to know the importance of the quarterback position.
0: Yeah, yeah, I think that's true. I think also you're going to get bias, right? So, like,
1: of course.
0: You'll get players who are just voting for other players on their team and maybe their friends. Like, that is certainly something that takes place as well. It's Buck and Abdallah here on Westwood One Sports and the Westwood One Sports app. So there you go. Summer of football here on Black and Abdallah. We are 76 days away.
1: Wow.
0: From the start of the NFL season.
1: Almost a quarter. We're a quarter. By tomorrow, we're a quarter of the way through the list, countdown.
0: It's one of those things where, like, right now, we're in the heart of the summer, right? Like, these are the good times of the summer because, like, the sun is up until, like, 9 o'clock at night in some places of the country. Like, it's awesome. Mm-hmm. Then before you know it, training camp will be here and school will be back in session and boom, summer will be over.
1: Yeah, I know. It's sad that the summer's over, but also it's great that football will be back.
0: All right, so this is new news from ESPN. Jesse Rogers, our good friend from Chicago, is reporting this. He writes on social media, breaking. In its next CBA, Major League Baseball is proposing a max contract length of 5 years for free agent players switching teams, 6 years to retain their own players, no deferred contracts, qualifying offers would be gone in the next CBA. Also, 5 years to free agency for players 30 or older. So that's from Jesse Rogers on ESPN. Breaking news in Major League Baseball for the next CBA, which is going to be a story that we will be following for the next year, because what will likely happen next spring is that when opening day rolls around, I'm guessing no teams will actually be participating in opening day because we will not be having baseball due to a lockout.
1: So a max contract of 5 years for a free agent for switching teams.
0: Okay.
1: 6 years if you want to stay with your team. And no deferred contract, which is what the Dodgers are. The only way the Dodgers exist.
0: So other owners are pissed that the Dodgers have deferred so many years of contract money into the future.
1: So this is the owners fighting with the owners right now. And then they got together, obviously, because the league is proposing this.
0: Yes.
1: So they've figured this out. But good luck with this.
0: Well, and I'm guessing, you know, the players are going to push back on the maximum contract length.
1: Yeah.
0: So you're telling me that a player can only sign, if they're with their own team, a 6-year deal into the future. Baseball teams have signed, you know, Bryce Harper signed a long-term deal. We've seen mega deals be brought to the table in baseball for many years. You know what that kind of feels like? Doesn't that kind of feel like the rules that the NBA has put in place the last couple of years with their CBA to incentivize players to stay with their current team that drafts them?
1: I mean,
0: and that's what, like, the Derrick Rose rule was originally created for that, and then the NBA has kind of shifted that more into a favorable situation where you can only sign the Supermax with your team that drafted you.
1: It does.
0: That's what that feels like. You can get the additional year, which means you can get the additional amount of money compared to leaving in free agency. The conversation in baseball, if this were to take place, will always be, if you leave in free agency, you're leaving money on the table.
1: It does. But I mean,
0: isn't that essentially what the NBA has created?
1: It's 1 year. I mean,
0: no, I know it's 1 year, but that is a major difference to why we've seen a lot of teams kind of stabilize as far as movement goes in the NBA, because those players sign those max deals with the teams that draft them.
1: This isn't happening.
0: No, I know it's not happening. I know we'll go back and forth throughout the next, 8 months?
1: They're not. I still believe we're not getting this. We're not even playing baseball next year.
0: No, so that's the latest in Major League Baseball. That is the proposal on the table at the moment for the CBA.
1: You remember when you said they were going to play baseball next year?
0: No, they'll get it done. They'll play some baseball.
1: Just remember, guys.
0: They'll play some baseball.
1: Never wrong.
0: They'll play.
1: Just early.
0: That's Abdallah's theme. He's never wrong. He's just early. It's Buck and Abdallah here on Westwood One Sports and the Westwood One Sports app. There is a major event that will take place next week. 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We'll get to that in just a second. 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There's a major event next week. Major event. Taking place. And it sounds like all of the stars are starting to align.
1: All the stars.
0: With this major event.
1: Okay.
0: I want to get Abdallah's opinion on whether or not he's interested in paying attention to said event.
1: Okay.
0: Coming up next.
1: All right.
3: 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DeBonza the number one pick in the NBA draft. Will DeBonza be the generational talent to bring a championship to the nation's capital for the first time in nearly 50 years? Westwood One Sports.

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9: For decades, the prevailing wisdom for someone who's had a heart attack has been to put them on beta blockers for the rest of their life. 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On the whole, and for the average person, beta blockers are very safe and very effective. But, as with any medication, they can come with a cost. A financial one, and also potential side effects. We're talking about things like fatigue, dizziness, dry mouth, dry eyes. I want to be clear when I say that you absolutely should talk to your doctor before starting or stopping any medication. 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I'm Dr. Sanjay Gupta, helping you live a better life.
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0: 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Thank you to Raj and Roy for producing today's show. Jim Rome and the Jim Rome Show is coming up in 12 minutes right here on Westwood One Sports. Next week, there is a date where a big event will take place in New York City, Abdallah. And I think I want to get your opinion on whether or not you're interested in said big event. According to the New York Times, a permit has been filed for New York City to close streets around Madison Square Garden from July 2nd to about midday on July 4th for an event that would take place on the 3rd, which the New York Times is pointing to as the rumored date that Taylor Swift will marry Travis Kelce at Madison Square Garden. Big event next week. Sir, are you interested in the Taylor Swift wedding to Travis Kelce at Madison Square Garden to shut down the streets? People are just going crazy. How about this, Swifties? She's getting married.
1: I cannot confirm nor deny that I am interested in this in this wedding.
0: Yeah. Okay.
1: I'm off next week.
0: Sure.
1: I cannot say why.
0: Oh.
1: I cannot confirm nor deny.
0: Huh.
1: That I'm interested in the nuptials.
0: Did you sign an NDA?
1: Of Taylor Swift and Travis Kelce. I cannot confirm nor deny that members of the Chiefs have booked hotel rooms around Madison Square Garden and the New York area.
0: Interesting.
1: I cannot confirm nor deny that other arrangements have been made for a 100-person event at Madison Square Garden on the 2nd.
0: Only 100 people?
1: And then a 1,000-person event on the 3rd.
0: All right. How do you feel to get the invite to the wedding but not the invite to the rehearsal dinner?
1: I cannot confirm nor deny.
0: 100 people for a rehearsal dinner is quite a bit, right?
1: How I feel about getting or not getting said invite.
0: You and I are both married, so we've gone through this charade before.
1: I cannot confirm nor deny having gone through this charade before.
0: No, I was there. I saw it.
1: You were there.
0: With my eyes.
1: Yeah, I was at yours too. Yeah.
0: Boy, I wish I cared about something in life the way Swifties care about Taylor Swift.
1: Yeah. I know, right?
0: It's insane to me.
1: I'm not trying
0: to throw shade on those people, but like she's just a musical artist.
1: I get
0: all of us. Like we're all on the same page. You're listening to Bleck and Abdallah. You're listening to Westwood One Sports. I get it.
1: Get it.
0: We're sports fans.
1: I love you.
0: We are rooting for something for a team and players to accomplish goals.
1: Mm-hmm.
0: She's just making cat videos
1: and music.
0: Well, yeah, she's making her music, but like, what? Like the Grammys? You're rooting for Grammys? Like what?
1: She's great. Her.
0: No, Raj, I know people love her. I get it. And I'm not trying to hate on her.
1: It sounds like you're hating on her.
2: The same Swifties that you just were like, I don't want to throw shade at, would throw shade at you for giggling because Michael Jordan walked in the room. And they would not understand.
0: I wouldn't giggle if Jordan walked in.
2: They would not understand.
0: That's offensive.
2: Oh, really?
0: I wouldn't giggle.
2: What would you do?
0: Giggle. You think I'm going to giggle if Michael Jordan walks in? No, we play cool. Firm handshake.
1: Calm and collected.
2: I can just imagine, I wouldn't golf with him because I don't have that kind of money. I can just hear the Swifties. All he does is bounce a ball. You just hear it.
0: Yeah, but that's on them for being uncultured, not understanding sport.
1: I mean, okay, listen. I respect everything that Taylor Swift does. She is a great writer. She is an insane performer. The fact that she performed that entire Eras tour,
0: putting
1: on
0: cool.
1: a 3+ hour performance
0: that's
1: the way
0: great.
1: She did. I respect the hell out of it. But to be obsessed about it the way that the Swifties are.
0: Like they're more super fanned for Taylor Swift than we are for our favorite teams.
1: Oh, 1,000%.
0: That is what I'm pointing at, Raj.
1: I mean, imagine wearing the same thing that your favorite person wears when they go out and do their job.
3: It's weird.
1: Says the guy who owns a Peanut Tillman jersey.
3: When do I wear it? I mean, when was the last time you saw me wearing a football jersey?
1: It. I'm just saying.
3: Of course I
2: just want to see him wear it.
1: I'm just saying
2: that
1: we are just as obsessed with sports, and people are just as obsessed with sports as the Swifties are obsessed with Taylor Swift.
3: Remove sports from the conversation.
2: Mm-hmm.
1: Okay.
3: There is nothing in my life that I am obsessed with the way that Swifties are obsessed with Taylor Swift. Like, I can't even think of a celebrity, a musical act, an actor that I am that obsessed with. That's what, like, sports, fine. If you want to say, hey, we're obsessed with sports, so let them be. But is there any actor, musician, anything close to that? Comedian? What are you, a big Bill Burr guy? Running around dressed like Bill Burr? Like, I, you know what I mean? Like,
1: I guess I'm shaving my head tomorrow.
3: You know what I'm saying? Like,
1: No. I get it. And look, there are bands that I've seen, like,
3: yeah,
1: almost like easily upwards of like close to 50 times. Easily. But like, I'm not like obsessed with their every move.
3: Right. That's what I'm saying. Like, it is, people react to her the way that people around the world react to Messi.
1: But I'll let you know how it is.
3: Okay, well,
1: I can't confirm nor deny if I'll let you know how it is.
3: Sir. Next week in New York City, apparently that's when it's going to take place, and Abdallah will report back a week later.
1: Nope.
3: Jim Rome and the Jim Rome Show is coming up next right here on Westwood One Sports.
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21: There are lots of things you can measure to get an idea of how healthy you are at any given moment. Temperature, heart rate, blood pressure, just to name a few. But how about how healthy you will be and how long you're likely to live? According to a new study out of the University at Buffalo, two simple strength tests are pretty accurate at predicting longevity in older women. One is hand grip strength, and the other is how quickly people can stand up from a seated position without using their arms. By the way, I remember interviewing former President Jimmy Carter when he was quite old and being really impressed how he just popped out of the chair without using his arms. Not a lot of older people can actually do that. But I think the message here is that maintaining strength as you age is going to help you perform everyday activities, but also help you avoid injury and stay independent. I'm Dr. Sanjay Gupta, helping you live a better life.
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0: Welcome to the jungle. A tremendous Thursday to you. I am Jim Rome, and this program is presented to you by FanDuel. In fact, big FanDuel day because we have our FanDuel Predict segment with James Kelly coming up the top of hour number two. Lots to cover. All right, so on this Thursday, let's get it. Let me lay it out for you. Telephone number is paid for. You know this. All you have to do is use it, call it. It is a beef day, so we'll have that later on. If you want to get in before the beef segment, you can. I've stopped soliciting this, but it's possible you can get on the air twice, three times in a single day, when ordinarily you could never, ever do that. But you can on the day where we have a beef segment. So what that means to you is I have one guest, then I have James Kelly, then I've got the beef segment. You can start dialing right now if there's something you want to hit on. 1-800-636-8686. Also, the first beef segment of the YouTube era means it is the first beef segment of the chat era. And yes, we will be using your chats as beefs if they're good enough. As anything else, if they're good enough. So you can beef by phone, you can beef by X, you can beef by email, or you can beef on chat. 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We started streaming the program on YouTube live on Monday. So the show is going to be streamed live on YouTube every single day going forward. 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So fun. All right. 1-800-636-8686. 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Coming up at 12:40, or about 40 minutes from right now, NFL Hall of Famer Tim Brown. You know I love Tim Brown. Tim Brown joins me at 12:40. Top of hour number two, James Kelly. James Kelly, you know I tolerate James Kelly. FanDuel Predicts. He'll be talking soccer and more. And then the beef segment, and that's coming up in the third hour. One more programming note. I did drop a Jim Rome podcast with fellow Radio Hall of Famer Boomer Esiason. Had a great chat with Boomer yesterday. So if you have some time a little bit later on, don't do it during the program. But when you have time later on, you want to make sure you check that out. Episode 416, Boomer Esiason. We covered a lot of ground. We talk radio. We talk football. We talk New York sports. Talk life. Good stuff. All right, first things first, let me talk about the association. Let me shout out to my man, Powder. Damn, Powder, you get a lot of run on this show, don't you? I'm going to start another program by shouting out to Powder.
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0: Perform. 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Perform. Anyway, so let me give you this much. At least your association is making headlines this summer. It is hard to complain about two blockbuster trades in the same week. And unlike the Giannis trade, today's blockbuster was a shocker. Then again, you knew the Wolves were not done. You knew when they left Julius Randle out on the curb with a sign hanging around his neck reading, "If you can haul it, you can have it." You knew when they essentially gave this dude away for a set of steak knives.
2: Second prize is
0: that there had to be something else coming down the pipeline. There had to be a whole hell of a lot more in the works for Minnesota this offseason. So what was their big plan? Turns out their big plan was LaMelo Ball.
3: I had a ball.
0: I got to admit, I did not see that coming. I also have to admit, I don't exactly love that for Minnesota. In fact, I have to admit, I don't really even understand it. I don't even like it. I mean, it's aight. Yes, the Wolves needed a point guard. That's the one thing I would say about that. Well, I have two things to say. One thing is they needed a point guard. We know that. They needed a point guard, and reportedly, they've been fixated on LaMelo for years as a potential running mate in the backcourt for Ant Edwards. Seems to me, number one, they needed a point guard. But just as importantly, what they needed was something or somebody to appease and placate Ant. You know, many just watch what happened with Giannis and the Bucks, and you know that was their single biggest fear. You know the one thing that the Wolves cannot let happen is letting Ant get to a place where he himself demands a trade. They had to get him what he wanted, and they had to do it this offseason. And what Ant wanted, clearly, was a dude who would draw some attention away from him. A dude who would make it tougher for every single team to double-team Ant every single time he touches the ball. And that does make sense. I get that. It makes total sense that Ant wants relief from the constant double teams. It makes total sense that the leading scorer on that team wants to run with a better facilitator. And now he has that. When he's available. When he's available. LaMelo Ball was ninth in the NBA in assists per game last year. The only Minnesota player in the top 50 in assists last season was Julius Randle.

0: better? Does it make them more competitive in the West? Does it make them a tougher matchup? Hard for me to say that it does any of those things. What it does is it makes Ant happier. Hard for me to look at the rest of the West getting bigger and deeper while the Wolves are getting smaller and then lacking in depth. They just sent away a former Sixth Man of the Year who is one of, if not the single best bench players in the entire season. I almost think the sting of losing Nas is worse for Minnesota fan than the excitement of getting LaMelo. You tell me. You tell me, Wolves fan. I'm not going to speak for you. Speak for yourselves. Get up in here. How do you feel about this trade? Because again, I'm not really feeling it at all. Again, Ant is excited. I understand why that's important. I'm glad that Ant is excited, that he won't see all those double teams anymore. But my dude, what it also means probably is you won't be seeing any of the Larry O anymore either. Again, this team already did not stack up in the West. They already could not hang with the Spurs, and that was before they ran off two of their best three bigs. Now they're going to have to deal with the likes of Wemby and Chet, Hartenstein, Terrace Reed, Adiah Mara, and essentially their only big left is Rudy Gobert. So it's very tough to see how this trade makes Minnesota a tougher matchup against the top in the West. In fact, it doesn't. Again, it just makes Ant feel better, which is important, but Ant has to also realize that he is no closer to the Larry O than he wasn't yesterday. In fact, Minnie's probably farther away. Hard to tell for sure because clearly they're not done. Clearly, they're willing to take big swings, and that's the one thing that I will give GM Tim Connelly a lot of credit for. This dude is not afraid. He's not scared, and it does reflect the personality of that team. They take huge swings, and they're not afraid either, so I can credit the GM for having the brass set to go out and make the moves that he thinks he needs to make. The problem is, and I've always liked him, always. The problem is, it's getting tougher to give him the benefit of the doubt, considering how terribly his last eyebrow-raising trade went. Because there is no doubt in anybody's mind that the Knicks won that cat trade. Looking back, in fact, the Knicks worked the Wolves in that trade. They traded Cat for Julius Randle and Dante DiVincenzo. And then Jules, well, he was gone. They threw him away like garbage. And Dante has not...
1: Garbage!
0: Hasn't played because of an exploded Achilles and isn't going to be ready again until 27. So the cat trade was an enormous swing for the Wolves and a huge whiff. A whiff so disastrous that they could still feel that wind from the whiff whipping around Minneapolis as I speak. I didn't really get that trade then, and I don't really get this trade right now. But if this team doesn't actually win, then Ant isn't going to stay happy, right? Like, this made him happy, I'm sure, but if they don't win, is he going to stay happy? And then doesn't that kind of defeat the purpose of spending the offseason trying to make the guy happy instead of trying to actually get better? Now, I will say this. I don't want you to think that I'm here just to kill the thing altogether, Minneapolis. There is a positive, and you know me. I always look for the positive in anything. At least your streets are now a lot less safe now that LaMelo will be showing up. Are you seeing this on the stream? Heads up to the state of Minnesota. If you see a giant custom camouflage Hummer coming the other direction, do not assume that it's going to stay on the correct side of the road. In fact, if you see that car, go ahead and assume that that custom camo Hummer is about to jump the double yellow lines and smash into you head on. Don't believe me? Ask that guy. Ask that guy who I keep showing getting smashed into head on. He's just doing his own thing, minding his own business, obeying the laws and rules of the road. It's almost like we need a Tiger alert for LaMelo, because that dude is just as bad at driving as Tiger. Everybody should be alerted that they're sharing the road with LaMelo, because sharing the road with LaMelo is extremely dangerous.

0: We see cat, mate. We see cat, mate.
1: We see LaMelo, mate. We see his Hummer on the wrong side of the road, mate. We see him slamming into his head on, mate.
0: We see cat, mate.
1: We see him running red lights, mate.
0: We see cat, mate. We see cat, mate.
1: We see him in the rearview mirror. Uh-oh, mate.
0: We see cat, mate. We see cat, mate.
1: If you think that is dangerous... I mean, those were in perfect driving conditions. I've been to Minneapolis in the winter. You imagine that dude driving in Minnesota winter conditions? Imagine that camel Hummer careening through snow and ice. So at least you have that to look forward to, Wolves fan.
2: Ice.
1: It's almost like nobody wins here. Because I'm sure the Hornets, their fan base is devastated too. They love the guy. They love the guy. LaMelo was supposed to be their guy, their centerpiece, their cornerstone. He's coming off his best year ever. He's still only 24. He's a star. And Hornet fan thought that that was a foundational piece, that their future was built around him, and they thought that future was bright as hell. And they actually had a pretty nice year, given the year they had before that. And they love the guy. They love the guy. Check out this random dude on the local news in Charlotte who pulled over to blast hot lava at a local reporter out the window of his own car.
3: LaMelo Ball, man. Trading LaMelo Ball from the Hornets, that's like y'all trading Michael Jordan off the Chicago Bulls. Y'all already didn't give us Kobe Bryant. Y'all keep messing up the team chemistry. He was the hottest on the team. He bought us all the ticket sales. He made the most points on the team. It was nobody else better than him.
4: He made it beautiful to watch.
3: I swear, he made it great to watch. He made us want to come here. Man, look at my man's on side of the building. Looking good.
4: Now they got to take that picture.
3: Now they got to take him off, man. It's crazy. Why would y'all trade LaMelo? Bring back LaMelo. Reverse the trade. Tell him reverse the trade.
1: Preach, my brother. I love that guy. I love that guy, and I love the dude riding shotgun. It was like, he played beautiful ball. Now they got to take down that mural. My guy, respect. I get that you love your dude. I get that you're beside yourself, that they dealt your dude. But let's just go ahead and be a little easy about the Michael comparisons. It's like the Bulls trading Mike. It's just like that. And by just like that, I mean it's nothing like that. It's like the Red Sox selling Babe Ruth. It's just like that.
5: That took offense to that.
1: No, it's not. Anyway, I love the guy, though. Love his energy. Keep that energy. Nobody seems happy except Ant. I'm not sure either team got better. I'm not sure either fan base is excited. But at least the association got me to not only talk association again, but lead with the association. Powder! You are welcome.
6: You're welcome.
1: You're welcome, Powder. Hey, one more thing, quickly. See that big orange thing up in the sky? Go outside and stand underneath that orange thing for 5 or 10 minutes. If you ever get around to trying it and tell me you hate it, that's fine. But you have to at least try it. At least leave your house during daylight hours. So you can get some, you know, daylight. Because you're getting more powdery by the second, and it's really creeping people out, Powder. Just look for that orange thing in the sky. It's a good thing. You're going to like it. Trust me. Everybody does. Except seemingly you. 1-800-636-8686. Some other things I want to talk about. Hey, you know who I want to address today? You. Frisco fan. Hey, Frisco fan. Why do you gotta always be such a bag? Why does your baggery travel with you, Frisco fan? It's like, now you're internationally bagging it up, Frisco fan. It's bad enough when you're slip sliding away on your own pavement excrement without bagging it up internationally, Frisco fan, but there you are. There you are, Frisco fan, being an international bag. I'll talk about that. And Ayuk, bro. Dude, I'd love to say that I see you working, but I don't. I don't think anybody does. This guy is at it again, already on the gram, already saying crazy things, already saying that he's going to sign with the Commanders the second the Niners release him. My guy, you do understand that you need two names on that line that is dotted, yours and theirs. Every time you hit the gram, I think you make it less likely that anybody's going to want you around. I'll hit on that. Oh, my bad. How did I not lead with soccer? USMNT. He's going to play tonight, try to make it three in a row. Actually, although they're playing for nothing, I don't know that they're playing for nothing. And I will get into all of that. And I want your reaction. I want your telephone calls. I want you to hit me up, 1-800-636-8686. I've got Tim Brown coming up 12:40. James Kelly with our FanDuel Predicts segment. We do it once a week. It's a blast. In fact, you know what you should do? If you haven't done it yet, get to the FanDuel Predicts app. Download it right now. Two reasons. One, you get $25 to work with as soon as you do it. Number two, we have a segment at the top of the hour. So if you get the app and you get the money, you can immediately put that money to work when James Kelly and I talk at the top of the hour. And then the beef segment in hour number three. The biggest stage in world soccer is here. 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
5: A shocking NBA trade sends LaMelo Ball to the Timberwolves for Naz Reid and a heap of draft picks. Ball joins Anthony Edwards in Minnesota to form one of the most exciting 1-2 punches in the league. Will it be enough to get past the Spurs and Thunder? Westwood One Sports.
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22: You know, summer is a great time to re-examine how much time your kids are spending on social media, along with what they are seeing and who they are engaging with. Ask them how the posts in their feed make them feel. These apps are built to be addictive, so kids, all of us in fact, will keep coming back for more, even when we are made to feel worse. It's bizarre. You might need to help your son or daughter reset their algorithm by unfollowing certain accounts and following or interacting with more positive ones. They might need suggestions of other healthier things to do, or to see you leading the way by example and putting your own phone away. In the run-up to bedtime, everyone's phone should go away, no questions asked. And if you need some help sort of, I guess, resetting expectations, try engaging parents of your kids' friends for a more coordinated effort. I'm Dr. Sanjay Gupta, helping you live a better life.

0: So I know this is a little bit redundant for some of you, but let me just repeat this, even though it's a little redundant. Because, and the reason I'm doing this is because we keep finding new people every single day, or new people keep finding us every single day, or old people who lost track of us are finding us every single day. And it's awesome. I mean, it really is awesome. Now, keep in mind, if you're watching us on YouTube right now, we still have our radio base. We're still Westwood One Sports. We're still Sirius XM. We still have our Rome TV channel, which has 8 other platforms, but we also have YouTube. And I want to say this, in terms of our digital operation, I haven't seen anything like this. Okay, for instance, if you're watching it right now, if you're listening, let me lay it out. If you're watching it, you see the full screen. You can watch this show on the following platforms. It's a radio show, which is simulcast on TV. You can watch the show on YouTube, Amazon Prime, Roku, TCL, DirecTV, Plex, Samsung TV Plus, Vizio, and LG. All incredible partners. I mean, those are all brand names. All incredible partners, and I'm really grateful to be on all of those platforms. The YouTube thing is wild, though. Just wild. Because there are people that are finding the show. Like, I heard some of this every time we had the show debut on one of those platforms. But I'm getting more of it right now on YouTube than on any of the others individually. Like, people are finding the show. And they can't believe it. And I'm so glad. Like, this guy at BentonJA668. I listened for years. Then I was gone for 18 years. Gone for 18 years. YouTube brought me back. Yo, welcome home, brother. Welcome home. Great to see you. Then you got this guy at Dat Dog Dude. My man is all over the super chat. My guy, are you independently wealthy? Because if you keep chipping me off every single day the way you are, soon you will not be. Bro, you don't need to make it rain on the tube. I feel your love, man. I do. That guy hit me with another C note. I'm not soliciting your cash. I think some of you feel really strongly about that and just want to acknowledge the program or thank me for years. I mean, I get it. I appreciate you so much. I have so much gratitude. Just know that I'm not asking for it or soliciting it. Now, know this too. I ain't giving it back. But my guy, Dat Dog Dude, he got us started with $200, and this guy's come with at least a C note every single day. Here's somebody else who found it. Wilson Cat Z. These are all chat reaction. What? What? Rome? Live? On the tube? Thank you, Jim Rome. You're welcome, what? Wilson Cat Z. What? Hell, even our younger son, Logan Rome, who has never seen me on TV, ever. Except the one time he came in studio to be on the show because his mother made him and made me. Saw the show the other day and texted me a screenshot, a picture, a screen grab, and said, yo,
1: Rogan Lowe,
0: boomer turns hip. Boomer turns hip. Yeah, thanks, Logs. Jeff in Central NE, Romy, about 18 months ago on, rediscovered Romy about 18 months ago on Samsung, but this YT thing is lit. See, that's the thing. We launched our Rome channel about 18 months ago. Almost 2 years ago, maybe. Maybe 18 months ago. And so a lot of you found the show. A lot of you were saying things like, oh, yo, you're back on TV. Yeah, I was actually never not on TV. But you found it, and it was cool, and it was awesome. And if that's the way you watch the show, you can keep doing that. The thing that's different about YT, YouTube, number one, best and easiest way on the internet to watch the show. And number two, the one thing you get from YouTube, actually, you get a few things from YouTube that you can't get from the other platforms. The most important thing, the most critical thing, the thing you clones seem to like best of all is yourselves. The chat. There's a whole show within the show that's going on during the show. And it's actually hard to keep up with. I mean, it's flying. It is moving fast. And you clones are congregating. You're talking your junk. You're talking about the show. You're talking to each other. It's an awesome, awesome facet. And also, you can rewind I mean, you can actually manipulate the show and the content in an easy way. So my advice again, do whatever works best for you. Consume the product in any way that works best for you. This is why we're trying to put it out there in as many places as possible. I'm not going to keep resetting it. I know you've probably heard it, but I'm still geeked. I'm still really excited because we're finding people that have been gone for years. Billy Bob Joe, 99. OG Rome listener here since the days of the San Diego Night Show. And when Isaiah stick his tongue in Magic's throat. All right, if I'm not mistaken, Billy Bob Joe, good to see you, brother. Isaiah was sticking his tongue in Magic's mouth.
1: Zeke, it's always...
0: I think. Anyway, dude, that's old school now. The Night Show. Do you really... I mean, that's something people like to say, but do you really go back to the Night Show? Because if so, you are a true OG. Jay Doggety, Rome on YouTube. It's like a three-hour orgasm. Easy, bro. Is it? Not for me, it's not. And I am Rome. Eric Valentine, 7129. I'm one of those old people who found the show again on YT. Used to listen regularly. Awesome to see the show again. Yo, Boomer. Good to see you, too. Hey, don't take offense to that. Because I am you. Quote, I are the manager. The other thing, there are two things I love about this. I love that, number one, you're finding it after being gone for a long time. That is awesome. That's one of the reasons why we did it. And I also love that you're finding it and you're liking it. That's the most important thing, right? If you find it and you're like, damn, homeboy aged out. Homeboy sucks. This is not what it used to be. Now listen, if you've been gone for 18 years or 20 years and you're expecting things like the Rat Fam, the Piece of Crap Club, you know, the things that we used to do back in the day, you're not going to get those things. We all moved on. We changed. Things that were appropriate back then are not appropriate right now. So if you're looking for the same exact show, you're not going to get that. But you're going to get a damn good show. You have my word. Zippy Pinhead, 1494. This is still all coming out of the chat. All of this reaction is out of the chat. Jim, joining YouTube has seriously cut into my cat video addiction. Hey, man, we all make choices. We all make choices. Radiation Level OK. I used to listen to the show every day. I still do, but I used to, too. I got you, dude. I see you working. Tommy Gunn, 5280. Romy, I've been listening for decades. Never called or emailed. YouTube is the first time I've given a take. Thank you for joining. You got it, dude. Understand this. It's not like we've just been kind of grinding it out. And all of a sudden, hey, yo, what's this newfangled YouTube thing? We've long been aware of YouTube. We've been trying to get to YouTube. There were reasons that I won't get into why it took us this long, but better late than never. Here we are. Here the hell we are.
2: Here we are. Here the f*** we are.
0: Texas Hump Show, at least with Rome on the tube. I can now use my work computer for something. Good, man. Whatever it takes. One more. Bernie Brown Toes, 8112. I don't know you, bro. That stands for reason he just wrote. I don't know you or your brown toes. And why do you need 8112 at the back end of that?
3: Let's go to
0: you. Are there other Bernie Brown Toes? Hey, Bernard, you know why I don't know you? You just said so. I came back after 16 years. I'm assuming Terrence and Sierra Madre is still the best caller. Oh, bro, you've missed a lot. No, he definitely is not. He was.
4: Welcome to the jungle, Martinsboro.
0: Yeah, when he was doing stuff like that, he was. Until the last smack off when Silk ran him down and Silk tried to ask him a question. And he looked into the camera and he F-bombed me. So no, Terrence is no longer the best caller. It's been a long time. All right, when we come back, NFL Hall of Famer Tim Brown joins me. Top of the hour, James Kelly. I'm not going to do... It's hard not to do that because there's just so much energy and so much excitement. But no, I will not turn the show into me reading YouTube chat responses all day long. And believe this, I could if I wanted to, but I won't. You'll get your show. But it's the first week we've done this, and the energy is so good, so I just want to acknowledge that. Tim Brown next.
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5: A shocking NBA trade sends LaMelo Ball to the Timberwolves for Naz Reid and a heap of draft picks.
6: What, what?
5: Ball joins Anthony Edwards in Minnesota to form one of the most exciting 1-2 punches in the league. Will it be enough to get past the Spurs and Thunder? Westwood One Sports.
0: While the world watches the stars hit the FIFA World Cup, Hyundai has its eyes on the next generation of talent. 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
1: Plus all the other platforms that I mentioned. All right, if you're on hold, stay there. As promised, we are joined right now by a member of the Pro Football Hall of Fame. He played 17 years in the league, 16 for the Raiders. He won the 1987 Heisman Trophy at Notre Dame. He is one of just 10 players who has won the Heisman and inducted into the Pro Football Hall of Fame. A 9-time Pro Bowler, a member of the NFL's 1990s All-Decade Team. He will be playing in the American Century Celebrity Golf Championship in South Lake Tahoe, Nevada, with coverage on Golf Channel, Peacock, and NBC. July 10th through the 12th. I'm talking about Tim Brown. Tim, my guy, it is always awesome to get caught up with you. Thanks for making time. Tim, how you doing?
2: Good, man. Romy, where you been, man? You haven't called my number in a while, man. Good to hear from you, brother.
1: Yeah, no, dude, so good to see you, man. You know, I got to pick my spots, Tim. I got to pick my spots. I don't want to get on the wrong side of you, my guy. All right, so great to see you. Thanks for making time. Let me ask you, when you were playing here in SoCal or even in Oakland, I don't ever remember a time that you and I were not rapping Raider football. Let me start right there. Realistically, Tim, how big of a step do you think that they can take this year with the addition of a fellow Heisman Trophy winner and a new coach? Staff,
2: look, I think they have a really good chance. You know, I think they had the best offseason. I told the GM there, I said, man, this is the best offseason since y'all drafted me back in the day, you know. So I thought that some of the guys they brought in, defensive linemen, the offensive linemen, I really thought they brought some solid pieces in to be able to help this football team win games in critical situations, you know.
1: Hall of Famer Tim Brown joining us. All right, so Raider fans are going to love hearing that and like that energy. You spent some time with Fernando at the Heisman ceremony, and when he came to Vegas after being taken number one overall, Tim, I want to get your thoughts on this. Does he throw off kind of a nerd energy, or did you come away thinking, man, this dude's a dog?
2: Look, I think that both things can be true at the same time, you know, okay. Because I hear the same thing about him, what they said about me. He's not a Raider. He's not that guy. He doesn't have that kind of mentality or whatever. But the thing about this guy, when you put him out there in between those numbers, man, he turns into a dog, man. I mean, I never will forget that little 5-yard run he made for a touchdown. You know what I mean? I mean, that's not something nerds do, right? But that's something that dogs do do. So I just think, man, that this guy is a football player. And once he gets the opportunity, once it's his turn, I really believe they're going to start with Kirk and really ease this kid into it, which I think is a great plan because you don't have to play him because you have a guy like Kirk Cousins who is obviously able to get this thing done. But I think once he gets in there, he's going to be dynamic for this Raider organization.
1: I love what you just said, Tim, in describing this run. This is not what nerds do. This is what a dog would do. Man, that old dog on that play. Hey, Tim, go back to what you said when you said they said the same thing about me. You won the Heisman Trophy. You were an absolute stud in college. How were you not a Raider coming out?
2: Well, because what I did off the field was all good, right? I wasn't out there molesting women and doing all that crazy stuff the boys were doing back in the 70s, you know? So, they were right. You know, I was not a guy that was going to get drunk and, you know, cause that kind of havoc and do all that kind of stuff. But when it comes to playing the game, man, when I stepped on the field, you know, I wanted to be the best that I could possibly be.
1: That is awesome. Tim Brown joining us. You're right. Back in the day, man, they were about that life. They were about that life, getting blasted and molesting people. Raiders. Talking to Hall of Famer Tim Brown. And Tim, what about the quarterback situation, which you touched on? So they have Kirk Cousins. The fans obviously want to see Fernando as quickly as possible. How would you like to see that situation play out?
2: Well, you know, look, I think Kirk, man, you know, Kirk has made a lot of money in the NFL. And, you know, I think around game 6, 7, 8, he starts to look at that going, hey, I think I'm good, right? So, but, you know, I just really believe that the way this thing is going to work, there's going to come a game where Kirk is not going to play as well, and they're going to put this kid in maybe at the end of the game, and he's going to play well, and that's going to be the way this thing turn over. You know, I don't think that it's going to be a day one thing for sure unless something happens with Kirk that we don't know about. But I think they brought him in, brought Kirk in so they can ease Fernando into this situation and not make it a must day one start for him. Now, look, Who knows what could happen in training camp, right? But right now, I think he's running 13. Certainly, he'll be the backup by the time we get to game one, and we'll go from there.
1: We're going to talk golf in a minute. Hall of Famer Tim Brown joining me right now. And Tim, the amazing thing about your career is I think back on it, it seemed like you played with a different quarterback almost every single year. There was a revolving door. It almost seemed like it didn't matter who got you the ball when, of course, it did. But as you look back on your career, who were a couple of the quarterbacks that you felt like you had the best chemistry with?
2: You know, on and off the field was probably Steve Beuerlein because we had spent 3 years together at Notre Dame. And, you know, the year I had with him, my rookie year, was really, for me, a phenomenal year because we sort of had an eye contact type thing going on. After that, you know, really when Jeff Hostetler came in, 93-94, I believe it was, we really connected pretty quickly. He pretty much told me, look, man, I'm coming your way every chance I get. So Jeff George was a guy I had a great connection with. And Rich Gannon, of course, I had a great connection with. You know, Vince Evans, I have to say him simply because he made me have a connection with him back in the day. So, but yeah, I think those guys were the guys I probably had the greatest connection with and knew that they knew what I was going to do on the field, and we were on the same page most of the time.
1: Great insight. I love that you mentioned Jeff George, one of my favorites. I love Jeff George. Mm. Listen, how much of your success do you attribute to your physical gifts, your God-given talent, and then how much of it was about your mental strength and your mindset?
2: Look, I really believe, man, you know, the physical thing, a lot of guys have the physical talent to play this game and play it at a high level. But mentally, how can you fight through it? You know, when I tore my knee up my second year, the doctors pretty much told me, they told me, Tim, you got 3 to 5 years with this knee. Because what we did with your knee, it's not going to be your knee, it's going to be your hamstring, because we wrap your hamstring around your posterior cruciate and your MCL. So, you know, so there's no way that's going to last more than 3 to 5 years. And I was able to play 15 years because mentally I knew what I had to do to keep my body in shape, to keep my leg in shape. And I did those things. Look, Romy, I tell people that after my injury, in the 15 years that I had after my injury, I did not miss. I probably can count on two fingers the workouts I missed during off season. You know, I was that dedicated to making sure that that I was going to be in the best shape that I could possibly be in. And so, you know, I think the mental part plays a much bigger part than the physical part, because if you're not going to be in the NFL, if you're not physically talented.
1: Pro's pro, Tim Brown joining us. All right, Tim, you're getting ready for the American Century Celebrity Golf Championship. You made history 2 years ago by hitting the tournament's first ever hole-in-one. That won you a Mastercraft boat valued at 200 GER. Can you take us through this? And was this the first ace you ever got?
2: No, it wasn't my first ace. It wasn't my last ace either. So, but I was so excited, man. You know, that's a hole that had, you know, over the years just killed me. And I was so excited about the hole in one. Marcus told me, Timmy, you just won the boat. And then I really freaked out about that. So, you know, I thought I had pulled the shot and I thought it was going to go left. And so when it bounced, I was going to pick up my tee, and then obviously the crowd exploded. And, you know, it's a good moment to have Marcus Allen and Jerome Bettis right there by your side when you do that, you know.
1: You know, so you got a couple of Hall of Famers right by your side. But, Tim, it's one thing. Anybody will take an ace anywhere, anytime. But to do it on that stage, at that tournament, it's such an amazing tournament with so many great athletes and great players. How much better did it feel to do it then and there?
2: Yeah, I mean, it was awesome for me, man. No doubt about it. You know, I've been playing that tournament for many, many, many years. And like I said, that hole has been a nemesis of mine. And to be able to get back at it like that, I think, was a beautiful thing, man. And, you know, I had an eagle in the middle of a fairway on, I think, hole number six the next day. I had a really good weekend that year, no doubt about it. Probably one of my best finishes in the 25 years I played in that tournament. So and it was great to be there.
1: I'm sorry to interrupt. And you left with a boat, too, so that's not so bad. Tim, before you go, really quickly, no doubt. Anybody who knows anything about you knows how important your faith is to you. I want to ask you this. How did your faith help you to dominate in such a violent game?
2: Well, you know, I think, man, you know, I had to understand that, you know, they say no man can serve two masters, right? So if I was going to serve God, I had to serve God. How do you do that in the middle of trying to play, the most the toughest game that's out there, right? But I found a way to do that. I was really, you know, 96 when I really made the change to that I was going to walk and I was going to live a certain way. You know, I was afraid of what was going to happen on football because, you know, Romy, I wasn't the nicest guy on the football field. I like to curse people out. I like to referees everybody, right? But I wanted to get that out of my life, but I wanted to keep playing at that high level. In 96, I had one of my best years in the league. I knew at that particular time that I could do what I wanted to do on and off the football field. And, you know, so I think it played a huge part in my success. And of course, not, you know, giving in to the life of some athletes and hanging out and partying and doing all that stuff because I was trying to live a different life. I think that helped me to play into my 17th year.
1: Man, such a great story. Such a great answer. Tim Brown joining us. 17 years in the NFL. He won the Heisman Trophy. Also just one of 10 guys to win the Heisman and make it to the Hall of Fame. Tim, I appreciate you. I don't know if you remember. I remember we were out once in a casino and I was having to do a show and a guest didn't show up and you happened to be there and I'm looking around like, what am I going to do without a guest? And you're like, I got you, Romy. I got you. I always, always appreciate that and all the years of friendship, Tim. So great to see you. Thanks so much for doing it.
2: Appreciate you, brother. Thank you.
1: Appreciate you, my guy. Tim Brown. Love Tim Brown. Never forgot that. Like, I'm just looking around like, all right, that guy just stiffed me. Now what? Hey, there's Tim. Hey, yo, Tim. Yo, Rome, what are you doing here? I'm trying to do a show, Tim. Hey, man, you got a few minutes? He's like, I got you. I got you. No problem. And just showed up right there. Not booked, unannounced, pick me up, never forgot it. Much like I never forgot my guy Derek Jeter bailing halfway through an interview at an All-Star game when we were on TV and I needed a second segment guest. I'm like, now what? And we found Lance Berkman in the dugout and he came all the way up into the stands. Like, if you're a talk show host, you remember stuff like that. Tim Brown was a great one. What a great catch-up. When we come back, this may not be as great, but it's going to be something. It's going to be James Kelly, the big head. Nah, it's going to be great. We're going to do our FanDuel Predicts segment. So get that app, download it, get your $25.
0: And we'll this take is Westwood One Sports.
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6: Westwood One Sports presents this World Soccer Update. I'm Phil Constantino. 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The U.S. has already clinched Group D with 6 points through 2 games. 6 players on the roster yet to see the field in those games at this World Cup. They could play today. One of them, forward Alex Zendejas.
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6: 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I'm Phil Constantino, Westwood One Sports.
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1: I'm telling you, there's so much to like about that Tim Brown interview, but I will reset that one part. When we were talking about Fernando Mendoza, and he said, you know, got a lot of people out here saying he's not Raider material, but they said the same thing about me. I said, hold up now. Why would they say that about you? You won the Heisman Trophy in college. You had an incredible college career. He said, because I wasn't molesting women. I wasn't getting drunk and molesting women. It's incredible. Tim Brown was awesome. Hope you enjoyed that, Raider fan. I know you did. Welcome back to the program. We start hour number two. It's presented by FanDuel. Because, of course it is. We are presented by FanDuel, which brings us to our FanDuel Predicts segment. Really quickly, before I bring in James Kelly and his enormous dome, get to the FanDuel Predicts app. Download the app, FanDuel Predicts. I'm in it every single day. It's clean, it's easy, it's fun, it's in all 50 states. You get $25 straight up off the top if you do it. I want you to download it right now because we're going to get into this and then you can start getting some action. If you hear that theme song, you may or you may not. And even if you don't, it's time to bring in the big head, James Kelly. Now, James, before we do anything at all, before we get into your predictions, yo, what up, dude?
2: What's going on?
1: Listen, I know that you're kind of set in your ways. You're kind of like, get the hell off my lawn. You're that dude. Are you about the tube? Have you checked it out? You and I haven't touched base on this because you've been a part of the brand for a long, long time, many, many years. Before you were a part of the brand, you were about the brand. So you've seen everything that's transpired on this program in like almost decades. YouTube's been pretty wild. Have you checked it out?
2: Hell yes, I've checked it out. So I got, nobody can see it. I got like two or three screens to the left of me. And now I got my YouTube going to my two TVs up top.
1: Okay.
2: And it's absolutely fantastic. I'm watching now me showing up right there to the left of me, all on YouTube. And I'm laughing my ass off about the chat again, too. And what is it with Terrence and Sierra Madre? Everybody is on Terrence again.
1: People lost track of the show, and they're like, oh, Terrence, how's our dude doing? How's the best caller doing? He's still the best caller, right? I'm like, no. We have. If you went away for 15 years, you went as long as I did without hearing or seeing from Terrence, only to see him finally show up and F-bomb me. So, no, he's not still around. He's not still the best caller. There he is, right there.
2: He's right there, Silk,
1: getting ready to let an F-bomb fly.
2: Memorable stuff. But no, YouTube, dude. I spend more time on YouTube than I do on TV, honestly, to tell you the truth. So fantastic. Love it.
1: You're not the first one to say it. All right, so good to get your reaction to that. FanDuel Predicts.
2: Yes.
1: I want to make sure they were on the app. You love the app. I love the app. We're on it every single day. What are we talking about? Are we gonna start with some soccer?
2: Yes, we are.
1: Let's do it.
2: Like the third week in a row right here. Let's go with USA v Turkey here. Quick question for you, Jim. So, Antonio Freeman's kid Alex is playing for the U.S. We know that. Who was the first person you thought of when you saw that story? Mine was American Chewy. You?
1: Interesting. No, you know, believe it or not, it was not American Chewy.
2: Which
1: to me will always be one of my least favorite things about the program. I always see it's the best job ever, but the only bad thing about the job is when we have to go in on somebody we like. I love Chewy. I can remember Janet and I having dinner one night with Chewy back in the day. And the next thing you know, we're American Chewing him. And frankly, strangely, we never spoke to him ever again. And I hate that about the job. But no.
2: But you had to do it. Had to do it.
1: It's the job. He was not the first guy I thought of. The first guy I thought of when I saw that was Leroy Butler. Don't ask me why.
2: Oh, yeah. There you go.
1: I said to Tommy, I'm like, Antonio Freeman's kid is on the team and he's good. Does Leroy Butler have a kid on the team too?
2: Gosh, Leroy was a great football player too. That 96-97 teams, dude, were incredible.
1: T-Buck.
2: Yeah, T-Buck, another one.
1: My guy.
2: Absolutely.
1: My guy.
2: Yeah.
1: I will be in Wisconsin this weekend. All right, so no.
2: Oh, there you go. All right.
1: So Turkey Yay and USMNT. What are we doing with this?
2: The U.S. is favored by -123 here. Why the low number? Well, of course, the game does not matter to them in theory. To us, who want to make a buck, it does. But them, no. Expect a heavily rotated U.S. lineup today, but they do have depth, and a lot of those dudes will want to audition to prove themselves moving forward is my thought process. And according to my sources, Gio Reyna's whine-ass parents are making a play for their baby boy to get a start tonight. We'll see if that happens or not. You might want to hit him on the plus 200 or something.
1: Bro, you FanDuel have soccer sources?
2: Yes, my soccer sources.
1: Okay.
2: And on FanDuel Predicts, you can get him for like 230 to score a goal. So hit that one up too. If it doesn't happen, obviously aggressive yelling from the parents on the sideline. But anyways, street clothes Pulisic too. He's available to play.
1: Don't weaponize some information they've been holding on to for a long, long time that whoever it's directed at thought would never come out. And they'll use it to their advantage to prop up their kid.
2: That's exactly right.
1: Yeah.
2: Yep, tonight v. Turkey. That's going to happen. So, Pulisic, will he play or not? My thought is he'll get a couple minutes. It'd be kind of weird to go 3 weeks without real playing time. I would think match fitness is a big thing, so maybe he'll play a little bit tonight. Some history is on the team's side. If they do win tonight, more motivation. The U.S. has never won three games in group play, I believe. Ask Chalk, but I think that's right. They've won two games.
1: You can ask me. They haven't.
2: Okay. Yeah.
1: Do you not know who you're talking to? I'm the king of soccer.
2: What's the matter with you?
1: Ask Chalk. Why don't you ask me? Why don't you ask the soccer czar? Yes. Ask Jim Rome. Thank you.
2: Yes. Never won three games in group play. It's getting exciting. And also motivation, right? You want to keep winning to keep getting this incredible fan base behind you. And, I mean, that absolutely counts come bracket play. So,
1: and momentum. You want to keep that momentum.
2: Absolutely. Turkey coming into the cup. Many thought they would actually be our toughest competition, but they've scored exactly 0.0 goals in the tournament. Their manager is under fire, and he got into it with their local media yesterday and having his guys back.

0: can't go Turkey to win the whole thing or to beat America, but I'm going to go USA. I think they're going to get the job done. I'm going to lay, it's only 123. It's not that bad if they do not get the job done.
1: Okay, respect. You're a business person and a really good one. Like, you're in some weird businesses, but you're a business person above and beyond all this. I know you looked at that value that Turkey A has, plus 300. I know you thought about that.
0: Dude, plus 354 for a freaking tie. That's all they got to do is just tie them. And there's a lot of ties.
1: And by the
0: way, it sounds weird to non-soccer people.
1: Even though they've had a horrible, horrible cup, they're much better than they've played. And
0: way
1: the fact
0: better.
1: That they haven't scored yet scares the hell out of me. Listen, goalkeeping is not exactly a strength of ours. And although we haven't been, I mean, we're fine, but we haven't really been tested. And they've got some goal scorers. I'm just worried about that whole thing. Like, they're playing for nothing, allegedly, but their pride. I mean, they don't want to come home winless. And we're playing for nothing, but we're playing for something, actually. It's a tricky one, man.
0: It's a really tricky one. Tricky game. It's a tricky one.
1: All right, but
0: I'm still going to USA, minus 123.
1: Okay, minus 123.
0: Yeah.
1: You got it. All right, good. What else?
0: France v. Norway tomorrow in Boston.
1: Wait, more soccer?
0: More soccer. I got one more. Dude, there's like three or four really good games, actually, that I'm really going to get into this thing for the first time ever come tournament time. Expanded bracket and everything. It's interesting. Mbappe, I know I said it long, v. Haaland in Boston. That's France v. Norway. 2-3 also in the Golden Boot odds. Messi's won. Norway, first time back in the World Cup since 1998, I believe. Haaland is one of the best players in the world for Norway. One of the great strikers of all time. Of this era, I should say. The talent around him, it's not France is the problem. It's okay, just not elite, and their defense is a big question mark, which is not good when you're playing that talented of a team in France. The favorite to win it all, I'm going to go minus 154 here on France, too, to win tomorrow in Boston.
1: You chalky little bee, man.
0: Chalky little bitch right here.
1: It is France.
0: Big
1: it is
0: games,
1: France.
0: Yes.
1: I got you.
0: Dude.
1: Hey, by the way, sometimes chalk pays.
0: We've made money hitting the chalk.
1: It doesn't make us chalky little bees. We're here to make money, all right?
0: We're here to make money. Be smart.
1: Good,
0: that's
1: I like
0: right.
1: it.
0: Yep.
1: All right, so where else you want to go?
0: Dude, futures. This is the fun one. This is the fun one since we've gone. We got to go now. Yes.
1: Let's do it.
0: World Cup futures. I think 6 to 7 teams have a shot at winning this tournament. France right there, like we just talked about, plus 370 is the number I saw to win this whole thing. I can't blame anyone for taking that number, but me being a soccer World Cup expert, I'm going to take two shots here, Jim. One, England at plus 600. I think it's like a 60-year drought for a major for them. Their tie v. Ghana delayed the automatic bid.
1: Why is it always Ghana?
0: Ghana. They kind of screwed us over here. So they got to beat Panama on Saturday. Harry Kane, great name, by the way, their best player, has scored twice. Quality opportunities over quantity is maybe the strategy here. They have a German manager, made some controversial decisions in construction of the roster, but they have talent. Most publications have them with 4 of the top 50 players in the world. That's a plus 809 number, I believe, right there. FanDuel predicts changes a lot. That's a pretty good number. So that is my one hit right there at plus 809.
1: What do you have at 809?
0: England.
1: It's showing 650 right now.
0: Damn it, dude. See, it moved on me. They knew I was going to take them. It just moved on me.
1: Or maybe you moved the line.
0: Maybe I moved the line.
1: Maybe while you were breaking it down with your expert analysis, it went from 809 to 650.
0: Damn it. What do they have for Germany?
1: Do you still like them at 650?
0: Yes, I do.
1: Okay.
0: I'm still taking them. I mean, you can take France and hedge if you want to, but I'm going to roll with England here for that first one. The second one, I really want to take a shot on Germany. They have a talented team. I saw it plus 1560. What is it now? What do we have here?
1: 1300.
0: It moved again. See, people are on me. They're all
1: over
0: this thing.
1: Moving the line, hedge.
0: Yes, moving the lines. Problem, it looks like France will be their round two opponent if everything goes as planned here. My other debate for the second team I might hit, the guy's team who pulled legendary ass, who is complete ass now, but now 3 days ago he's good again, that Cristiano Ronaldo guy in Portugal. I like him a lot. They were at plus 1010. That number's changed
1: too,
0: it looks like again.
1: You like him a lot?
0: I like him a lot.
1: Tourette's.
0: Yes. They won the Nations League final a year ago by beating Spain, so they can win it all. But I'm going to go England and Germany. Let's do those two teams for this World Cup play. Fun.
1: Check curiosity. What do they have?

0: bus at in the future?
1: At us?
0: I'm not saying hit it.
1: Right after that one right there, like at, well, when I came on, it was right around at 1600 or 1700. I could actually check right here and see.
0: Yeah. Wow.
1: They're confidence. Moving up because people are betting them, yeah.
0: Yeah, I think that's what it is. All right, so we really hit a lot of soccer, and I would say pretty astutely at that. Do you have anything else you want to hit before we go?
1: Fist fighting, since you're going to be gone.
0: Let's do
1: some
0: it.
1: Some fist fighting. Yes. Yeah, the return of the notorious.
0: Connor.
1: Yes, he's
0: okay.
1: Back.
0: Let's go.
1: All right, so what's that number we got there? Plus 200.
0: Ooh.
1: So this is interesting. That is the largest number Connor has ever been, any fight ever. When these two fought
0: in
1: 2013, there is a reason for that, right? When they fought in 2013 in August, he was a minus 190 favorite. But as we know, he hasn't fought. After becoming a double champ in 2016, he's fought in the octagon four times in the last 10 years, losing three of four.
0: Dude, I'm sorry to interrupt. I hate time so much. It was 10 years ago that he was the double champ? Can you believe that?
1: Yeah. Even further back when he shocked the world when he laid out Aldo. It's been like freaking 12 years since that happened, dude. It's wild,
0: Justin
1: right?
0: Justin Gaethje's on tomorrow, and if he's our favorite fighter.
1: Is he really?
0: Yeah, he is. If Justin Gaethje is our favorite fighter, and I think he is, yours and mine, I got to say, Connor cracking Jose Aldo might be my single favorite moment in MMA history.
1: Dude, incredible. Because of the amount of stuff. He came on the show back then, too, on the radio show a couple times.
0: He was great.
1: Oh, my gosh. Ice. The famous freaking soundbite, dude. He was on another level in his striking. I actually went back and watched his first fight here. And, dude, Connor was unbelievable at striking. He put the pressure on Max the entire time.
0: Yeah. All right, yeah. Was then, this is now. Max is still Max, right?
1: Yeah.
0: And we have no idea what Connor is. So what do you think?
1: Max.
0: Yeah.
1: Because he's went to work on his game for the last 10 years. And Connor really has not done that
0: he
1: at all.
0: He went to work on his game, too, for the last 10 years. Except it was just a different sport.
1: Priorities matter, right?
0: A sport of making money and a sport of crime.
1: The number's way too big here for me for the Max thing, so I'm going to actually couple that with one of our favorite, Patty the Batty. He's an underdog. So if you take him and Max, you can actually get plus 220 or 233 money there. So we're going to get a little bit of nice action right there between Patty the Batty to beat Benoit Saint-Denis and freaking Max Holloway to beat Conor McGregor.
0: Were you always on Patty the Batty's bandwagon? Or did he win you over?
1: No,
0: I know you weren't.
1: No,
0: you
1: he
0: weren't.
1: Won me over, and I think Justin winning, as weird as it sounds, the way he did against Ilya, it's actually going to help him psychologically get over that loss to Justin, and I think his mind's going to be right. Again, no proof, but that's my thought process.
0: Yeah, I think he doesn't lack for confidence. I love Patty.
1: Yeah.
0: All right, so there you go, dude. We got a ton of soccer. Got some fists. Because I'm taking off for a couple of weeks. What else? We good? We done?
1: Yeah. No, we actually got... hey, Alvin, could you help me out with this one here? A Deca Gasser.
0: Feel free not to help him out, Alvin.
2: Yeah.
0: What is he, a freaking jukebox?
1: There we go.
0: Wait, what?
1: Tribute to the Portland Pickles baseball team. Have you seen this, Jim?
0: They're doing all day. I have not seen that, and I'm sorry that I am.
1: No
0: right
1: breaks.
0: Now.
1: I apologize. Fart night in Portland tonight,
0: fart
1: dude.
0: Fart jokes, dude. You're like
1: fart
0: 50,
1: jokes,
0: and you're making fart jokes. Aren't you like 50?
1: That thing is not AI'd or Photoshop. It's actually a real thing. I mean, what is more terrifying than sitting at a ball game knowing Portland woman's been eating beans and broccoli? It's happening tonight in Portland. Air biscuits, rim slidings all night long. It is outside. And you know what makes this actually better?
2: Well,
1: you'll never
2: know,
1: guess
2: who
1: they're playing.
2: We've got this phenomenon up here in Oregon.
1: Marion Berries. I'm curious if they're handing out crack pipes before they get into the thing for the first 100 people or not. But incredible night in Portland tonight.
0: How can you not love minor league baseball where they celebrate Marion Berry and farts?
1: Great.
0: What a great
1: they name
0: franchise.
1: Themselves the Marion Berries. I'm like, oh,
0: Marion
1: crack
0: Berries.
1: Pipes,
2: minor league mother.
0: That's their team, the Marion Berries.
1: Yes. I mean, they
0: why
1: had
0: not
1: to
0: just
1: I
0: name
1: mean,
0: themselves the Glass Deke?
1: That's another great one. Portland woman and Marion Berries everywhere. Fantastic night.
0: All right, James, thank you for bringing that up. And by thank you, I mean I wish you hadn't, but great.
1: Did you also see that Jewel's in the news for shoplifting?
0: More? Jewel.
1: Yeah.
0: Jewel
1: in the news.
0: You have a joke about her teeth.
1: Yeah, that poor baby. They didn't care about her sticky fingers or her teeth as a child. That was kind of wild, right?
0: Anytime you're done, James.
1: That's it. I'm good.
0: Oh, already?
1: That's it, man.
0: All right, bro.
1: Yeah. Enjoy Wisconsin.
0: Thank you so little. Thank you for almost nothing at all.
3: Make some money!
0: All right. Have a great weekend, bro.
1: See ya.
0: May you not do that ever again.
3: James Kelly.
0: Follow him on X at Big Head Bets. He's got lots of takes on lots of things. And by the way, why don't you put that all to work? And if you think that he doesn't know or I don't know, fade us. We won't take it personally. We just want you involved. We just want you to get down with us, either with us or against us, but do it. 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So my thanks to FanDuel and James Kelly, the Big Head. Big Head showing up on the tube. And that's Albie. Albie, don't lower yourself to his level. Don't get in the mud with James Kelly. Then you got to come out the mud. And you don't want to do that. That's what I'm saying. You don't want to do that either. All right, let's break. When we come back, we are open. 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
22: For more than a decade, the Environmental Working Group has put out a list of the so-called Dirty Dozen. These are the non-organic produce contaminated with the highest levels of pesticides. Well, this year, spinach topped the list, followed by kale, collard, mustard greens, strawberries, grapes, nectarines, peaches, cherries, apples, blackberries, pears, potatoes, and blueberries. Now, all these fruits and vegetables are part of a healthy diet, so no one is saying you shouldn't eat them. Point is, though, you could consider buying these items organic if and when you can, and then taking extra care when you wash them. The FDA recommends rinsing all fruits and vegetables, even the ones that are organic, under running water that is slightly warmer than room temperature. Don't use soap, bleach, or any fancy produce washes. I'm Dr. Sanjay Gupta, helping you live a better life.
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0: to the people in SoCal. Would you check out that coastline? Everybody at the beach. Looking good. All right, quick reminder, and it kind of got away from me because I was having so much fun. The beef segment is the top of the hour. Start calling right now. Get yourself in the rotation or start writing your beefs in. If you haven't heard of the beef segment, we do it once a week. I try to keep things really positive, really upbeat around here, but once a week you're allowed to come in here and complain. Normally I want it to be a no-complaint zone. Well, actually, not really. You can complain generally, but specifically in the beef segment. Like, I've sequestered or I've quartered off a segment where you can beef or complain every single week. So start dialing 1-800-636-8686. If you want to write a beef in, go ahead and do so on X at Jim Rome. And yes, if you're on chat on our YouTube channel, we will read beefs via the chat. So get ready for that. That's the top of the hour, 2 o'clock straight up PST. All right, let's go to the phones. Check this dude out. Been waiting on this dude. Heard this dude before the finals. Heard him during the finals. The finals did not go his way, but I knew eventually he'd work his way back in. Let's go to San Antonio. Gino in San Antonio. Gino, what's up?
1: Romy, much like the man in the box himself, I had to head to the basement, suck on some battery acid, lick some wounds. It got ugly. Things did not, in fact, go my way. But look what happened in the meantime, Romy. I go away for a week, and I come back, and you are the king of the YouTubers, man. Like, what is happening, old man? This is all very exciting. You've got some dude, some rube, who's already paid you, like, thousands of dollars to get his takes read on the show. I've been getting my takes on the show for decades and never had to pay a penny. But you see, that's who I am, and you're that dog dude, apparently. But that's not why I called, Romy. I wanted to talk about this lady. You were really hard on her yesterday. The lady with the work release program from SeaWorld that stole the Knicks trash can. You know, the financial institution she worked for might...
0: Uh-oh. Now you see him, now you don't. Now you hear him, now you don't. Gino. Gino.
1: Yeah.
0: Okay, there you are, dude. Can you hear me? Okay, you cut off at the financial institution that she works for, and then you dropped.
1: Well, I was saying maybe her financial institution is too big to fail, but she's not too big to jail. We know that much. But that's not even why I called Rim. I really wanted to talk about the fact that we're being a little unkind to her. I mean, she dumped a trash can in New York City, much like a tree falling in the woods. Can you even tell if somebody dumps a trash can in New York City? I heard during the parade there were over 1 million pieces of trash on the streets of New York wearing Knicks gear. In New York City, they show they care by burning ambulances and school buses, flipping police cars and trashing taxis. Dumping trash? Come on, man. Shamu's just trying to fit in. She's trying to be like the cool kids. Hashtag free Shamu. All that said, there is literally no way that me or anybody else can take anything away from what the New York Knicks did in the finals and the run up to it. They earned those rings in such a way as that you simply cannot say anything other than congratulations to the champs. Your fans are trash, but you guys are class. I love the Spurs draft picks this week. They bulked up, got a few more big body dogs to help Wimby out in the trenches down the stretch next year. And I cannot wait until next season. See you around the old YouTubes, Romy.
0: All right, Gino. Good to see you, man. Good to hear from you. I knew I would at some point. Free Shamu. Hashtag free Shamu. That's kind of harsh. Not that it's not fair. Yeah, I don't need to reset that. Although, that was a rather glorious take I thought I had on her yesterday. If you want to see it, go to our X feed. Look at this bum. Oh, I broke my own rule. No bum smack. Bum ass. What are you doing? She emptied a trash can.
2: Garbage!
0: A New York City trash can on the pavement and walked off with it. She stole public property. This isn't Floyd Mayweather rubberizing checks to get, like, a chain or a watch. She stole a trash can, a disgusting New York City trash can that, by the way, she could have purchased. They sell that very same trash can. And then she walked off with it.
2: It's disgusting.
0: Arrogantly parading down the street in New York City with a scummy, smelly, disgusting trash can that she literally got on the subway with. And then went all hands in. And then presumably took it back to her apartment and found a place for it there. Oh, you're fired. Hope that was worth it. And forever you will be known for this. Good luck shaking that stink. You'll never get that stink off you. I mean, you can go take a hot shower. You can spend the next 5 weeks under a hot shower, but you'll never wash off the stink of doing what you did. Like, that is the dumbest, most disgusting thing I think I've ever seen. And she's not, I mean, she is dumb because she did that, but she was an executive with a really reputable institution. How could you be that stupid? All you had to do was chip off $164 and you could have got a trash can that didn't smell, that didn't have New York City stink in it. But no, I'm just going to walk. And to dump it on the ground. Like, do you not respect your own town? You obviously don't respect yourself. That's a given. Man, what a story. And Knick fan, don't act like I'm here to hate. Because all I've done, there she is on the subway. Yeah, got my can. Hands in the can. Yo, yeah, I did it. Yeah, I did. Look how happy. Look at the smile on that gal. Yeah, I did it. That's my can. And no, it's not. She's just like taking deep whiffs off that. Meanwhile, the sanitation department just wrecked her. And her company fired her. Hope that was worth it. Have you moved yet? Have you changed your name yet? Have you taken the jab yet? The sanitation department called it, quote, illegal, antisocial behavior not befitting New Yorkers, and, quote, incredibly stupid.
3: Stupid idiot.
0: So if you're looking to get a job with them, that's not happening. They think you're incredibly stupid.
3: They're not wrong.
0: All right, get ready for that beef segment. 1-800-636-8686. Or take your beefs to the X at Jim Rome. Hold on, Alvy, I'm not ready yet. A little YouTube chat on the way out. Nick in Fort Wayne's in. He super chatted. He paid to get to the top. What do you got? Just an unwar. Unwar, Burn Dog, and Bella. Bro, did you get your money's worth? Probably so. It's only $2. But if you super chat, you go to the top of the chat. V and the Fee is in. Hopefully the USA does not choke against Turkey like I did. Signed, Mama Cass. Good one, V. Except I think technically she choked against ham, not turkey. I could be wrong. Hey, V, you know what's embarrassing? Did you actually establish an account on YouTube so you can go with your same tired smack? I don't know. Maybe you already were on the tube, but it looks like you established a YouTube account so you could run your same tired, regurgitated smack over there. All right. Let's see. True Gonzo 151. Head need to rent out that real estate on his dome. Bro, if he could make money doing it, he would. This guy's got a car wash. He's got a fabrication company. He's got steer. I think he's got a slaughterhouse somewhere, if I'm not mistaken. Believe me, this dude will do lots of different things to make money. If he could rent his head out, he would. If he could turn his head into a timeshare, he would. If he could turn his head into a VRBO, he would. Guillermo Esparza 7270, I have YouTube Premium, and this is great to either watch the show or close my phone while at work and still listen. Nice job, dude. Appreciate it. And one more. Hornsby Kid, quote, I've been gone for years. I was a daily listener from 90 No, no. From 99 to 04, I lost track for a while. Always watch the YouTube clips, but having YouTube Premium, I can easily listen to this in my car with no hassle. Welcome back, dude. Welcome back. Glad that you're getting the show live. Love it. All right. When we come back, I want to talk to you, Frisco fan. Frisco fan, you've done it again, and that's not a compliment. Top of the hour, the beef segment. Phone lines are lighting up. Love to see it. 1-800-636-8686. And even though the head broke it down, I've got my own breakdown on the USA versus Turkey A. And what do I think is going to happen and what should happen. And we'll get to that before the end of the program, too. Stay tuned.
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5: The NFL has decided Brendan Sorsby will not be entering the league this season. 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Westwood One Sports.
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21: For more than a decade, the Environmental Working Group has put out a list of the so-called Dirty Dozen. These are the non-organic produce contaminated with the highest levels of pesticides. Well, this year, spinach topped the list, followed by kale, collard, mustard greens, strawberries, grapes, nectarines, peaches, cherries, apples, blackberries, pears, potatoes, and blueberries. Now, all these fruits and vegetables are part of a healthy diet, so no one is saying you shouldn't eat them. Point is, though, you could consider buying these items organic if and when you can, and then taking extra care when you wash them. The FDA recommends rinsing all fruits and vegetables, even the ones that are organic, under running water that is slightly warmer than room temperature. Don't use soap, bleach, or any fancy produce washes. I'm Dr. Sanjay Gupta, helping you live a better life.

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1: All right, so top of the hour, we have the beef segment. So you want to call right now, I've got one line open, 1-800-636-8686. You can also write your beefs in. Remember, I am off for 2 weeks. Used to be 4 weeks in the summer. Only 2 weeks right now. But they start next Monday, and we'll have a slew of guest hosts in here. So last chance to get through today and tomorrow. All right, so Frisco fan, that was a pretty good one that you all tried to pull over on us. You guys really got over on Sean McVay when he was trying to enjoy a little time off in Saint-Tropez. In fact, I'm not even going to use your voice for this one, Frisco fan. You tried to get over and troll Sean McVay in Saint-Tropez. No pun intended. But apparently, you can't even escape goofy-ass Frisco fan, even in a place as remote and as far away as Saint-Tropez. Now, before I show this totally epic prank, just be warned. You're about to see some carnage now. You're about to see Sean McVay get really humiliated and embarrassed. I mean, totally roasted. It is so bad, it's actually hard to even watch. It is that graphic in nature. But now that I've warned you, it's up to you, the individual, to make your own decision whether or not you want to see it. Just don't say that I haven't warned you. I've given you ample opportunity to look away. You've been warned. Okay. Look how slick this was from Frisco fan. I have to hand it to you, Frisco fan.

0: Sean's like, that's good, that's good. And when Sean's smiling and says, that's good, what he really means is, that's lame, that's lame. The hell is that? If you're only listening, you've got these goofy Frisco fans surrounding Sean McVay's table at this random beach-looking restaurant, and for some strange reason, they've got a Niners sign. And they're just waving it in his face while he kind of sits there smiling awkwardly like, good one, guys, good one. Roasted, you really got me. See, this is what I mean, Frisco fan. You guys just never, ever get it. We don't care about you. It's another great example of what I've always said. Frisco is obsessed with hating on LA, and LA never, ever thinks about you, Frisco, ever. And what kind of prank or troll job is that anyway? Waving the logo of a team that is no threat at all to Sean McVay right in his face. And how the hell do you even have that sign, Frisco fan? Do you take that with you everywhere you go? Oh, right, let's pack for our vacation. Got all my shorts, got my sunglasses, got my... Where's the sign? Where's our Frisco sign? Again, who cares? You're going to try to troll this guy beachside when clearly he and we have beachfront real estate in all of your feeble minds. How many times do I have to say this? Speaking on behalf of all of Southern California, we don't care. We don't care. Maybe if you flashed a Seahawks logo, that might have been a different story. But the Niners? Why would Sean McVay be worried about the Niners? Last I remember, it was the Rams who were one game away from the Super Bowl last season, not the Niners. Last I remember, it was the Rams who had the MVP of the league on their team, not the Niners. Last I remember, it was the Rams who made the single biggest acquisition of the offseason and pulled off one of the biggest trades ever. Meanwhile, what is going on with the Niners this offseason? Other than drama and tinfoil and conspiracy theories about an electrical substation. And oh yeah, that's right. That dude they paid $50 million for over 8 months to not play in any games for them this year. That dude that they chipped off $50 million to only to have him ghost them and turn around and call them stupid and dumb.
1: Stupid granted, and dumb.
0: It is pretty rich of Brandon Ayuk to call anybody else stupid and dumb when he's out here actively rooting for other teams while he is still technically a member of the Niners.
2: Man, what's up, everybody? I had a great Father's Day. And before I lay down and go to bed tonight, I just wanted to say, go Commanders! Go Commanders, man! Go Commanders! Raise hell! Man. Take command! What you talking about?
0: Yeah, I'm sure the Commanders can't wait to bring that energy in. Go Commanders! Raise hell! Take command! Yeah, I don't know. I wouldn't want any part of that. Like, I get it. Washington GM Adam Peters has a relationship with Ayuk from his time in Frisco. And Ayuk, of course, played with and loves Jayden Daniels. Yeah, I don't know. Who cares? This dude clearly is not what he was prior to shredding his knee, physically or seemingly mentally. I would not want anything to do with this dude.
2: Go Commander.
0: Who, by the way, posted again on the gram today, this time just dumping cash all over the ground, because dumping cash all over the ground is an incredibly sympathetic look. And he just wants to remind everybody, hey, by the way, that's the money the Niners paid me. And I didn't do anything for them. Who couldn't identify with this? You're watching this on the stream? My man's in his backpack, just making it rain, just dumping cash all over the ground. Cash that the Niners gave to him.
1: Stupid.
0: Reminding them how stupid they are.
1: They're dumb.
0: I don't know, bro. It's not making you any more desirable, I don't think, for another team. You took their money. You didn't hold up your end of the bargain. And there's nothing they can do about it. We get it, dude. You got over. I just don't know how this makes you any more desirable to anybody else. And again, all you have to do to get off that team. I mean, he's doing it so the Niners will break him off. All you have to do to get out of Frisco is just get off the Niners team. It's just show up. Show up to camp. And then they'll get rid of you. Do that, and then you're free. And then the bagging it up on your IG Live is completely unnecessary. Almost as unnecessary as that bizarre, quote, Frisco prank that they pulled on Sean McVay. Hey, believe me, I'm not Ram Jim. I just know this. I can speak on behalf of Ram Nation. No Ram fan is showing up while Lobster Jr. is on vacation and getting in his face with some Ram sign to troll him. And you know why that is? We don't give a damn about you, Frisco. This is not a beef. This is one-way hate. We don't care about you. You hate us. We don't care about you. My advice to you, Frisco fan, worry about yourselves because you have plenty of your own problems to deal with. Worry about yourselves and just keep the water coming down here. Sincerely, LA. Oh, and a shout out to your Giants. They're having a hell of a year. And don't slip on any of that sidewalk excrement that is dotting your city right now. It's going to mess up your loafers and you're going to end up bouncing your dome off the pavement. Your city is dotted with human excrement. Do not slip on any of it.
1: Raise hell.
0: Meanwhile, that guy, he showed up on the gram again, I think. XCR, do we have it? Show me.
3: What's up, everybody? It's your boy, Beaky. I'm back in action and back on tour this fall. Go to www.commanders.com, get your tickets, and watch us rock out.
0: Holy crap. So, Brandon Ayuk also showed up today with a video saying he's back on tour. And the tickets to see him can be found on the Washington Commanders website.
1: Go Commanders.
0: He's rocking their lid. He's telling people to get tickets to see him on tour. And that the tickets are available on the Commanders website. And he's still a member of the Niners. Like, dude, I have to know. Are you dumb? Or do you somehow know for a fact that once you're free, they're going to sign you? Because you are going hard. It seems to me every time you do this, you make it less likely that they will sign you. And then how bad will that look? Or do you already have assurances that they're going to sign you? I can't believe that guy's out here just doing that over and over and over and over again.
1: Raise hell.
0: Raise hell.
1: Take command.
0: Take command. Go Commanders! The guy is still under the 49ers' control. Never seen anything like it. I mean, would you want that? And also, hasn't played and is coming off in a destroyed knee. And during rehab, presumably he did it. He ghosted the Niners. So who really knows how he is? All right, when we come back to the beef segment, let's beef. What do you want to beef about? 1-800-636-8686. Get to our chat section of YouTube. We are pulling beefs off of our chat. We've never done that before. Want to give that a shot? The beef segment is next.
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6: 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At the World Cup, final games in Group E are starting right now. Curaçao versus Ivory Coast in Philadelphia, Ecuador versus Germany in New Jersey. Germany has already locked up the group with 6 points. All three other sides still eligible to advance. At 7 p.m. Eastern, Group F, Japan versus Sweden, Tunisia versus Netherlands. Netherlands and Japan lead the group 4 points apiece. Tunisia has already been eliminated. And tonight at 10 p.m. Eastern in Group D, the U.S. men's national team seeks a third win at the World Cup. The Group D winners versus Turkey. The Americans have never won all three games of the group stage at a World Cup. Also at 10 p.m. Eastern tonight, Paraguay versus Australia. I'm Phil Constantino, Westwood One Sports.
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Hello there. Welcome in. Glad to have you. 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And there's also another way that you can consume the show on a daily basis, which is by watching it anywhere you scroll, as long as you follow Extra Sports 1300, 740 KVOR, and or me at GingeWatch on Instagram, at GingerlyTweets on X. It will be a veritable cornucopia of sports topics over the course of the program, and I'd love to get your thoughts at 719-247-1313. You could call or text in with that number, or you can simply drop a comment on the live stream that you may be watching right now. And I got to say, I do enjoy that the NHL does their business in the light of day, as opposed to the NBA that always seems to get deals done way late at night or way early in the morning. Because breaking just before I went on air, the Colorado Avalanche have traded Valeri Nichushkin to the Columbus Blue Jackets. In return, the Avalanche will receive only draft capital. No player coming back to Colorado via Columbus. It will be a 2026 second-round pick, which is 43rd in the draft that begins tomorrow. They will get a third-round pick next year and a fifth-round pick the year after that. So a second, a third, and a fifth are going to the Colorado Avalanche, which we in the business like to call a salary dump. That's what this is. Now, my initial reaction is, well, this has to be the precursor to something significant. Okay, because Valeri Nichushkin was making over $6 million. This is not an insignificant amount. This isn't Jack Drury, right? Jack Drury was traded. We don't really know what he would have made on the open market as a restricted free agent. But it wasn't going to be $6+ million. Okay, so this is a good chunk of cap space that Joe Sakic is getting by dumping Valeri Nichushkin on Columbus. But I remember almost a year to the day, me out at the Broadmoor for the U.S. Senior Open talking about another trade that the Avalanche made with the Columbus Blue Jackets, in which there was a discrepancy in the monies to where I thought, oh, well, this has to be the precursor to something larger. And that was the Charlie Coyle trade, right? The Avalanche opened up cap space by doing that, and we never saw the Avalanche make a move until you could say down the line it netted them Nazem Kadri. But they didn't do anything that summer. So I'll still stand by my initial reaction and say this is the precursor to something this summer, but I chase it with, I said that about the last trade that the Avalanche made with Columbus. The Avalanche right now, with the trades they have made, dumping Ross Colton, trading Jack Drury for the two young players on Nashville, and now dumping Valeri Nichushkin, have, by my calculations, $10 million in cap space. And it's not really my calculations, it's my calculator's calculations. About $10 million in cap space. And remember, they do need to sign Cale Makar to an extension, but that extension would not kick in till after
this season is over. So this is $10 million that is sitting there when the Avalanche basically made a two-for-one trade. If both of these guys for that they got from Nashville are able to slot in into the bottom six, it's a two-for-one trade. And then you dump Nichushkin, you have $10 million there. Now, until another trade happens, Nazem Kadri becomes a top six player for the Colorado Avalanche, which isn't, and that's why I say maybe this is like the last Columbus deal, where you're making, it really depends on what the goal is with this trade. Like, what was in Joe Sakic's mind when he made this trade with Columbus? Is it in his mind that he's freeing up money for something specific, or he's just trying to free up money to free up money? In hindsight, it looked like the trade last summer with Columbus was just to free up money to free up money. And maybe they saw something in Gavin Brindley. And we saw something in Gavin Brindley when he was on the ice this season. But Gavin Brindley wasn't a difference maker. He wasn't even part of the playoff

Branch are all in, cup or bust, right? The circumstances haven't changed. The goals haven't changed. If you open up $10 million in cap space, then you should try to go find somebody who slots into the top six and keep Nazem Kadri as your third line center and really showing just how deep this team is. Now, who is that? Is that, you know, are they going to make a run for Dylan Larkin? Because let's not forget here that the Avalanche are getting draft capital here. Not first round picks. I don't know who that player is. But they have enough money. The point is they have enough money to go out and acquire a top six player. Do they have the remaining assets to acquire a top six player? Because this is not a great free agent class. So it's going to have to be by trade. Have they acquired enough draft capital? And do they have other pieces on the roster that they could parlay into another top six forward? Or maybe they're looking, now that I'm saying it out loud, wouldn't the blue line be a better place to spend it? If you have Nazem Kadri, shouldn't you be looking on the blue line? Now, a name that's intriguing to me, I don't know if this would be the Avalanche's number one target, but let's say Darnell Nurse. Okay, seems like the Oilers are kind of done with Darnell Nurse. The Avalanche have a history of bringing in highly touted players that have fallen out of favor with their previous club. Bring them in. And I'm not saying that Darnell Nurse is worth $9 million, but I'm saying that's what he makes. So are you intrigued enough with the player? And you say with a lesser role playing, you know, with Taves and Makar obviously being the unquestioned top D-pairing duo, do you like a Darnell Nurse to potentially slot in as on the second pairing? It's just one name. But it's probably, if they're going to acquire something else of significance, it's going to be by acquiring via trade. It's not going to be signing a free agent. There just aren't that many free agents out there. So that's what we'll obviously be keeping our eyes on. The Avalanche can play this offseason if they want to now. The other part of this story is obviously another member of the Stanley Cup winning team that is no longer with the Colorado Avalanche. And I think that the Avalanche went really above and beyond maybe what they should have done for Valeri Nichushkin. They stuck by him through his off-ice issues, and I don't want to diminish those, but what I said at the time was you're in a contention window, you're going for the Stanley Cup. Can you, you know, afford to wait on this guy and risk him not figuring it out? Chris McFarland, Joe Sakic, the organization stood by him, and he came back and was a very effective player. Maybe you look and say, Valeri Nichushkin, 1 year too many. Maybe the Avs kept him for just a bit too long. Because with Gabriel Landeskog coming back, that certainly ate into the production of Valeri Nichushkin. And then when the playoffs came around, he wasn't very impactful. But the Avalanche did all they could with this guy. I mean, Valeri Nichushkin

0: you give him credit for being able to battle through what he was dealing with, but you got to give the Avalanche a ton of credit here for a guy that was looking like a bust in Dallas, and you bring him in, and he becomes an impact top six forward on a Stanley Cup winning team. That's a credit to Jared Bednar. That's a credit to the organization. And in the path that Valeri Nichushkin's career was going down before he went to Colorado, he wouldn't be worth a second, a third, and a fifth round pick. So I don't look at this at all from the Avalanche side and say they could have done more. Like, they probably kept the guy for too long. And the only value that he now possesses is because of his move to Colorado. But now he gets a fresh start. Things have gotten stale. Goes to a team that needs a lot of help, right? They got their own, you know, Team USA star that they're going to meet with after the draft in Zach Werenski. And now if you're Don Waddell, the GM of the Blue Jackets, you can look at Zach Werenski and say, look, we took draft capital and traded for a top six forward. We're trying to help you. We're trying to move the needle. And don't forget Columbus, they collapsed at the end of the season, but there was a time under Rick Bonus that they looked like they were going to find a way in. So there were times last year where Columbus was looking pretty good. It all fell apart, but here they go out and make a move to better themselves now. And they can bring that up when they meet with Zach Werenski and say, we're trying to improve this team. So I think it accomplishes an important goal for both teams. Now the question just becomes, what are the Avalanche doing with this? Is this making one move to make another, like what the Minnesota Timberwolves have done over the last couple of days in the NBA, or is this, we're not going to get any more about out of Valeri Nichushkin. We'll take the flexibility, and if something were to come along down the road, we'd be able to try and make a move. Again, I'll pose that question to you at 719-247-1313. Speaking of the Timberwolves, that was going to be what I led the show with before the Nichushkin trade broke. So let's get into what the nemesis of the Denver Nuggets has done. 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
3: While we have no reported stalls or accidents, we're building heavy volume around town, especially as you go through the downtown area, especially on that northbound side, but southbound slowing down as well, coming down into Woodman. Everything else pretty much just time of day stuff, nothing out of the ordinary. Coyote, that's traffic.
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14: A better life with Dr. Sanjay Gupta.
15: There are lots of things you can measure to get an idea of how healthy you are at any given moment. Temperature, heart rate, blood pressure, just to name a few. But how about how healthy you will be and how long you're likely to live? According to a new study out of the University at Buffalo, two simple strength tests are pretty accurate at predicting longevity in older women. One is hand grip strength, and the other is how quickly people can stand up from a seated position without using their arms. By the way, I remember interviewing former President Jimmy Carter when he was quite old and being really impressed how he just popped out of the chair without using his arms. Not a lot of older people can actually do that. But I think the message here is that maintaining strength as you age is going to help you perform everyday activities, but also help you avoid injury and stay independent. I'm Dr. Sanjay Gupta, helping you live a better life.
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0: Valeri Nichushkin traded to the Columbus Blue Jackets, and all the Avs are taking back is draft capital. Second round this year, third round next year, and a fifth rounder in two seasons. The Avalanche now have over $10 million in cap space, and they acquired draft capital. I threw out his name in the first segment, and I go to X, and I see that I'm not the only one. Could the Avalanche be trying to get in to the Dylan Larkin sweepstakes? Because with this mass exodus now of Team USA stars, it's him and it's Hellebuck until Zach Werenski, and we'll see if the Valeri Nichushkin deal gets Werenski to decide to stay in Columbus. But I don't think that the Avs would trade a bunch of stuff to get Connor Hellebuck. Could it be Dylan Larkin? Could it be Jason Robertson? Kind of hard to imagine that if the Avs maybe weren't willing to deal Mikko Rantanen to Dallas, why Dallas would be amenable to trading Jason Robertson to the Colorado Avalanche. But it does look like this is a move that you do when you have something bigger in mind. Not saying that the Avalanche are going to be able to pull it off, although, remember, it's Joe Sakic that's the GM again. They got money, and they got draft picks. The Avalanche offseason just got a lot more interesting. Take your thoughts on that, 719-247-1313. Let's move to the NBA because the latest blockbuster deal was not Jaylen Brown. It was LaMelo Ball. At the very end of the NBA draft last night, Shams Charania sprinkled in, oh, the Hornets are listening on LaMelo Ball. And then this morning, they got the trade done. LaMelo Ball going to the Minnesota Timberwolves in exchange for Naz Reid, a first-round pick in 2033, and pick swaps in 28, 29, and 30, and just for good measure, 3 second-round picks. So Naz Reid, a first-round pick, 3 first-round pick swaps, and 3 second-round picks for LaMelo Ball. And there's another player for matching salaries. But the centerpiece was LaMelo Ball. That's what everyone is focused on here. And the Wolves are doing what I said that Avalanche on the brain, that the Nuggets should be doing and that the Boston Celtics are looking to do. It's very hard to move the needle in a significant way in today's NBA with the salary structure the way it is. Right, unless you're Miami and willing to give up every single draft pick you have and every player except Bam Adebayo. That's a big trade, but Miami's a team that was going nowhere. If you're a team that thinks that you could be a championship contender with most of the team that you already have, the Heat had no chance with the roster that they had, so why not blow it up? But if you're Minnesota, if you're Denver, if you're Boston, San Antonio, Houston, etc., you don't want to blow it up. You don't want to give up five guys on your roster because you know that depth is still important. So what do? It's hard to move the needle significantly. So what you can do instead is just be different than you have been previously. Right? And Tim Connelly is choosing, I think, to say, all right, what's the best thing about our basketball team? It's Anthony Edwards. So let me bring in somebody. Let me make a trade here where I give up what used to be perceived as the best part about our team, which was all the big men that they had. And let me bring in somebody who's going to directly impact what Anthony Edwards does. Because the size that they had didn't really do a lot for Anthony Edwards. So this is Tim Connelly saying, let me get LaMelo Ball next to him. And now it's going to be more difficult to double Anthony Edwards. And it's going to take some of the pressure off of him, and maybe you'll get a more effective Anthony Edwards with LaMelo Ball playing with him. Does it make Minnesota better? I would still have San Antonio and OKC above Minnesota. So I guess the simple answer is no. I don't think they're better in terms of the pecking order in the West. But these are the kind of moves that you have to make. And it's what I'm imploring the Denver Nuggets to do. Change the way you are constructed. Focus on different areas on the court. And yes, it will probably cost you something of value somewhere else. And that's why I keep throwing out Jamal Murray. Like, Jamal Murray has been overall good for the Denver Nuggets. We can agree on this, right? But you got to give up something to get something. And the team constructed the way they are, the way that you can fundamentally change this Nuggets team most effectively is by moving Jamal Murray, right? Because so much of their identity is wrapped in that two-man game between Jokic and Murray. So you remove Murray from the equation, focus on something that you lacked, which is guys that can get to the rim or guys that can keep others from getting to the rim, and you remake your team. It doesn't guarantee that the Nuggets are going to be better than OKC or San Antonio, but it's the idea of that definition of insanity. You keep doing the same things over and over again and expecting different results. You're not going to be able to completely reshape your roster, right? You're not going to give up five players for one in the position that the Nuggets or the Wolves are in. So trade an asset that has been good for you and get something that will help you be better at something else. And by doing that, you could maybe argue that the Minnesota Timberwolves are a more well-rounded basketball team because of this. Right? They still have strength in the front court. They still have a defensive player of the year, multiple-time defensive player of the year, in Rudy Gobert. But now they make the backcourt the real strength of this team. So I like it from that perspective if I'm a Wolves fan, because you couldn't keep going this way and expect all of a sudden for everything to click. Like, look at the way Ayo Dosunmu played in the playoffs. Like, you're not going to get, with the team that they had, they're not going to get more. So change it up. Be different. And only time will tell whether Minnesota is ultimately a better team for it. But I applaud Tim Connelly for making this move because, one, they didn't just end up dumping Randall. They were able to use the money that they saved to be able to pull off the trade to get LaMelo Ball. The best thing that you could say about the Minnesota Timberwolves is that they're different. Because if it would have been the same Wolves team going into next year, there would be no reason to think that Minnesota was any threat to come out of the West. Now you got to see how it comes together with LaMelo and Anthony Edwards. And in the interim, if LaMelo Ball, and there's some risk here because last year looked like an outlier in terms of LaMelo Ball's health. There are still some times where he lacks shooting conscience, right? There are times where you hear Sweet Georgia Brown in your brain because LaMelo Ball's trying to do some Harlem Globetrotter stuff. That's still kind of in there, but he's not a reckless and player like he used to be. He has matured. So I think LaMelo Ball is a good player. I worry about how much he's going to be on the court. But him and Anthony Edwards together is going to be box office. It's going to be fun to watch. And let's face it, we need reasons to lock into the regular season. Seeing how LaMelo Ball and Anthony Edwards work together and listening to the two of them speak on a nightly basis will be fun as well. So I like it. I like it for Minnesota. I don't think that they've changed where they are right now in the West. By the way, for the record, I would still take Minnesota in a 7-game series tomorrow over the Denver Nuggets. I've seen a lot of people reacting as if this means that the days of Minnesota being the foil for the Denver Nuggets is over. I'm sorry, last time I checked, Jaden McDaniels is still on that team. And last time I checked, Jamal Murray is still on the Denver Nuggets. Yeah, Jokic is going to have an easier time with no Naz Reid there. But let's not forget that we gave Rudy Gobert quite a bit of credit for the way he defended Nikola Jokic. So I don't think that this means that by default the Denver Nuggets are now better than Minnesota. I still think Minnesota with Anthony Edwards and Jaden McDaniels can give the Nuggets fits. And with them, the Nuggets not making any moves yet, they still don't have anybody to help Jamal Murray. So I still have the Timberwolves in a 7-game series over the Nuggets as currently constructed, but I still think that Minnesota is not going to beat OKC or San Antonio right now. But you weren't going to beat those two teams anyway. So try to attack it from a different angle. And if nothing else, at least Minnesota has a general manager that's willing to keep pushing, keep trying, moving things around. He may not like every move that Tim Connelly makes, but he's constantly trying. Right, just talked about the Avs. The Avs keep doing stuff. Maybe it's not exactly what you want them to do. Maybe you don't love every move that they make, Bo Byram for Casey Mittelstadt. But at least they keep trying stuff. Minnesota keeps trying stuff. Can't say the same thing as of right now with the Denver Nuggets. Since they won a title anyway. 719-247-1313. Your thoughts on LaMelo Ball for Naz Reid and a bunch of picks. Is Minnesota better? Does it change your perception of whether the Nuggets and the Wolves meet up in next year? Do you think that the Nuggets can now beat Minnesota? Take the conversation in any direction you would like. 719-247-1313. Speaking of the Denver Nuggets, they did end up drafting a couple of players last night. You'll hear their two-headed front office talk about them and what the path forward is after this.
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2: Stray storms are expected for Southern Colorado for your Thursday evening, with some later evening storms expected over El Paso County as well, ahead of more storms as we wrap up our work week, and then a hot weekend ahead. With your KKTV 11 Alert Weather, I'm meteorologist Josephine Sage.
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4: 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While we have no reported stalls or accidents, we're building heavy volume around town, especially as you go through the downtown area, especially on that northbound side, but southbound slowing down as well, coming down into Woodman. Everything else pretty much just time of day stuff, nothing out of the ordinary. I'm Kyle. Coyote, that's traffic.
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25: A better life with Dr. Sanjay Gupta.
26: A colleague of mine went to a meeting of the primetime seniors the other week. There are programs like this all over the country for people in their 60s, 70s, 80s, and beyond to stay active. It's not just something to keep older folks busy. It helps to keep their bodies in shape and their brains sharp. Showing up with a good attitude is a must, and research shows that having the right mindset actually does lead to better physical aging. So if you need some suggestions to boost your positivity, experts we talked to recommended focusing on goals, which can boost your confidence. Practice gratitude, they said. One of the seniors my colleague met told her that just waking up in the morning is, quote, better than the alternative. That's true. Focus on the things you can control. Diet and exercise, and very importantly, surround yourself with positive people, because that can be contagious. I'm Dr. Sanjay Gupta, helping you live a better life.
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0: The Denver Nuggets did come away with two new players last night in the second round of the NBA draft. Trevon Brazil from Arkansas and Bryce Hopkins from St. John's. Both, you know, interesting players. I'll let John Wallace tell you about Brazil.
1: Length, athleticism, he's played in big games, played in arguably the most athletic conference in the collegiate scape, landscape. He's been coached well. You look at him as being like a modern-day NBA swing, being able to get out on the perimeter, handle a little bit, has the ability to hit shots, but at the same time, defensively, he's able to get back into plays, rebound in and out of his area, makes him a threat.
0: And that's all well and good, and Bryce Hopkins was certainly significant for a St. John's team that was fun to watch in March this year. But let's be honest, the draft was probably not going to be the crown jewel of the Nuggets offseason, or at least you wouldn't hope so, right? Because we've seen this, right? Part of, you know, the Nuggets' problems is that maybe they've relied on late draft picks too much. So, I have kind of the same opinion I had about them trading back in the first round. If you don't like anybody in the first round and you could pick up a couple of second round picks, great. If you like a couple of guys and you want to add them to the mix in the second round, great. But the Nuggets' problems are bigger than two second round picks are going to fix, right? That's not what we're looking for here. So they could be fine players. I'm not going to criticize the Denver Nuggets for drafting these two guys. They're interesting. They come from, as John Wallace mentioned with Brazil, they come from high-level programs. They've done a lot of winning in their careers. They seem like fits with the Denver Nuggets, and the Denver Nuggets do need what these guys provide. It's just I don't have any belief that they're going to be able to provide that in year one enough for the Denver Nuggets to knock off OKC or San Antonio. So what happened in the draft is fine. Whatever. Now the real work begins. Here's John Wallace on what's next.
1: Obviously, what we did tonight is trying to plug a couple holes in that with just adding some more guys who can help out with the toughness, defensive ability, rebounding. And now, you know, from there, we'll look to see what we can do in terms of adding the creativity, as we talked about last year with the ball handling. You know, there was a heavy point guard draft. Sure, I think everybody in this room would agree that there were a lot of guys we liked, but they just didn't fall to our area. We tried to make some moves to get up. It just didn't work. We're not the only team that, you know, wants elite point guards. So, hey, look, we got to take our hats off, you know, be proud of what we did tonight, but now we got to move forward and see what else we can add.
0: Well, and right there you get, you know, John Wallace talking about what they need, and David Adelman talked about this. They need more ball handlers. And you look at the LaMelo Ball trade. I like LaMelo Ball on the Denver Nuggets to play with Jamal Murray to try and do the same thing that Tim Connelly's trying to get LaMelo Ball to do for Anthony Edwards. But it's not in the cards. The Nuggets can't make that kind of a move for a similar reason why they couldn't move up in the draft. They couldn't move up in the draft because they don't have the assets to be able to move up. And that's just the fact of the matter. Where did they all go? I'm glad you asked that. Their 2027 first-round pick, spoken for, because it may go to OKC. They did that so they could draft Peyton Watson. Their second-round picks in 2026 and 2027 were traded, along with their first and second-rounders in two years ago, to get Daron Holmes. Jury's out on him. They gave up three second-round picks to dump Reggie Jackson's contract. And then three of the draft picks they've used, Julian Strother, Jalen Pickett, Hunter Tyson, none of which have paid other than that game six against Oklahoma City 2 years ago. have not paid any dividends to the Nuggets whatsoever. They have been quite poor with their draft pick management for a team that was under the direction of a GM that thought that that was the most precious commodity and that's how they were going to extend their window. They've actually done quite a bad job of it. And look, the sins of Calvin Booth are not visited upon Ben Tenzer and John Wallace. I happen to like Tenzer and Wallace. I like the move they made last year with Michael Porter, giving them an opportunity to make another move, a bigger move, this offseason, but they weren't dealt a great hand, and they might also be dealing with an owner who isn't willing to even pay the repeater tax, let alone go into the aprons. So I don't put a lot of this on Tenzer and Wallace. This is about the Kroenkes, and this is about Tenzer and Wallace's predecessor. But you see what the Nuggets are going to try and look for. I saw a tweet from Fred VanVleet retweeting himself from 2016 saying, bet on yourself. Could Fred VanVleet be leaving Houston? Could he be a fit for the Denver Nuggets? I mean, the answer is yes. He could be a fit. Are they going to be able to get him? That's the big question, and you can apply that to every player in the NBA that you could possibly want on the Denver Nuggets. Can they get these guys? That remains to be seen. But clearly they want another ball handler. And look, if taking away the financial goals of Stan Kroenke for a moment, as difficult as that is, let's remove that from the equation for a moment. Okay? And let's just say that the Denver Nuggets, for the most part, will remain intact. Right? They just want to add to what they have. Getting another ball handler to either, you know, most of the time play Jamal Murray off the ball or at least spell Jamal Murray would be a great idea. I think David Adelman was spot on when he talked about that. And I don't think Tyus Jones is the answer there. So clearly that's what they're trying to get. It just, now you bring back in the financial stuff and you say, is that all you're trying to do? If you added a secondary ball handler, would you bring everybody back and would it be good to go? Because if you could trade Christian Brown for another ball handler, I'd like to give that a try. But I don't think that's where it ends. I think that the Nuggets have other, I don't want to say goal, the Kroenkes, Stan Kroenke has other goals. I think there's more business that they have to attend to than simply adding another ball handler. But a LaMelo Ball would absolutely be one of the things that the Denver Nuggets would need. I just don't know that there are a lot of those guys, and there are other issues that the Denver Nuggets have to reconcile. They're just in a really tough spot. Now, as far as Peyton Watson goes, because that's one of the big questions this offseason, here was Ben Tenzer's, albeit short, answer on Peyton Watson.
2: We mentioned it before the last time we spoke. We feel good about where that's at, and we hope Peyton's here a long time.
0: And the reason why they feel good about it is because the number of teams that could blow the Nuggets out of the water on an offer for Peyton Watson are dwindling. Lakers are still there, but is Peyton Watson their top priority? They can still technically afford him, but you have moves by the Nets, move by the Bulls, that the potential suitors for Peyton Watson are dwindling. And I always thought that there was a decent chance that Peyton Watson could be back because we saw this with Jonathan Kuminga and we saw it with Josh Giddey. These restricted free agents, they don't have much power here. And in a league that nobody seems to have any money, I thought that the Nuggets always had a great chance of bringing him back, except for my belief that the Nuggets don't want to pay in the tax. And certainly don't want to go in the second apron, which I understand that. So there was always a good chance that they could keep Peyton Watson. It's just, what's the rest of the team going to be? Do you have to make other moves to keep Peyton Watson? And I think they at least have to make a move, Cam Johnson. I think they have to do that, unless they can really lowball Peyton Watson on his next deal. So I understand why they have confidence. Restricted free agents don't have a lot of power. The teams around the league don't have a lot of space to be able to just absorb Peyton Watson at $20 million a year. But it's just, what else, what do the Nuggets then have to do if they're going to keep Peyton Watson? I think it's at least Cam Johnson, if not more than that. Free agency starts next week, so perhaps the Nuggets will join the rest of the NBA in trying to make some moves here. It's been a pretty quiet start. 719-247-1313, more Drive Time Sports after this.

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1: 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While we have no reported stalls or accidents, we're building heavy volume around town, especially as you go through the downtown area, especially on that northbound side, but southbound slowing down as well, coming down into Woodman. Everything else pretty much just time of day stuff, nothing out of the ordinary. I'm Coyote, that's traffic.
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15: A better life with Dr. Sanjay Gupta.
16: For more than a decade, the Environmental Working Group has put out a list of the so-called Dirty Dozen. These are the non-organic produce contaminated with the highest levels of pesticides. Well, this year, spinach topped the list, followed by kale, collard, mustard greens, strawberries, grapes, nectarines, peaches, cherries, apples, blackberries, pears, potatoes, and blueberries. Now, all these fruits and vegetables are part of a healthy diet, so no one is saying you shouldn't eat them. Point is, though, you could consider buying these items organic if and when you can, and then taking extra care when you wash them. The FDA recommends rinsing all fruits and vegetables, even the ones that are organic, under running water that is slightly warmer than room temperature. Don't use soap, bleach, or any fancy produce washes. I'm Dr. Sanjay Gupta, helping you live a better life.
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1: Welcome in. Thanks for stopping by. Shouts to those of you watching the show anywhere you scroll. 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
2: Feel free to call or text in at 719-247-1313. The off seasons in both the NBA and the NHL, they're well underway, aren't they? And at least for one Colorado team, it's underway. Nice little precursor, nice little teases, appetizers from Joe Sakic since taking back over GM duties, traded Ross Colton to Nashville, then traded Jack Drury also to Nashville. And then today he makes a move of significance, which is trading Valeri Nichushkin to the Columbus Blue Jackets, and all he's taking back in return is draft capital. Second round this year, third rounder next year, fifth rounder 2 years from now. This is a straight salary dump. And the question now is, I understand the desire to trade Valeri Nichushkin. I think it's gone about as far as it can go with him. Right? They saw it through with the off-the-ice issues he had. He came back, was incredibly impactful. Now, this year, took a step back. So, I understand, and Valeri Nichushkin was always going to be one of those guys on a short list of players that I think Joe Sakic would be amenable to moving. But what are you going to do now? That's the question. Is this a move to set up another move, or is this a move to just leave yourself open for moves in the future? Is there something specific that Joe Sakic has in mind that he wants to do with this newly acquired draft capital and now almost $11 million in cap space? Seems like a lot of players are available. Not saying the Avs will be interested in all of these guys, but Jason Robertson, Connor Hellebuck, Dylan Larkin, Darnell Nurse. And I know there's going to be sticker shock with Darnell Nurse, but I'll reiterate this. You know, his contract is his contract. Right, maybe you could get Edmonton to eat some of that salary, or in NHL parlance, retain some of that salary. Maybe you could do that, but once I saw the report that the Oilers were done with Darnell Nurse, I was like, that's interesting. That would be interesting for the Colorado Avalanche. They could afford him straight up. I know the asking price isn't going to be high. Can the Avalanche offer enough to get Edmonton to eat some of that money so there is less of that sticker shock? But just as a player, Darnell Nurse intrigues me for the Colorado Avalanche as a second pairing defenseman. But they could look forward. Not saying the direction, I'm saying the position. Right now, you got a guy in Nazem Kadri that can be in the top six as a winger. Feel pretty good about it, but we were talking after the trade deadline about how crazy deep this Avalanche team was, and that was with Nazem Kadri on the third line. So I'd kind of like Joe Sakic to get the roster back to that, where they have an abundance of riches because Nazem Kadri is their third line center. I'd like to get back to that. But if nothing materializes this summer, or early this summer, I should say, there's always multiple waves of free agency where you see initial push, and that's what you're seeing right now, Tkachuk and maybe Dylan Larkin, Connor Hellebuck, and most of the moves are going to be trades, not free agents, because the free agent market is not great. But you see initial push of moves, and then everything settles down. And then a week or two later, then there's a second wave. So, does Joe Sakic want to make a move in this first wave, or is he going to hang on to this space for that second wave, or like he did with Nazem Kadri, or he and Chris McFarland, did with Nazem Kadri. Just keep that flexibility for around the trade deadline. If they do that, then you have to say that as much as I understand the reasoning for trading Valeri Nichushkin, you cannot say if you simply move Nazem Kadri up to the top six and don't replace Valeri Nichushkin with an outside player, you can't say that the Avalanche are necessarily better than they were a year ago. Not even necessarily, they're not. As much as Nichushkin may have taken a step back, you're still a stronger team with him than without him. So as I'm saying all this stuff, I'm still at the spot where I think Joe Sakic is trying to do something of significance now. To make this move for the draft tomorrow night, the Avalanche, I don't think, are in a hurry to get a second-round pick so they can draft a guy at 43. I think that they're acquiring these picks so they can turn around and try to trade them. That's the feeling I have. We got a little more than 24 hours until the draft. We'll see if something comes to fruition. Now, the other big move made today is in the NBA with LaMelo Ball being traded to the Minnesota Timberwolves and the Charlotte Hornets getting Naz Reid and a slew of draft capital in return. And this, for Minnesota, this is their last stand. Okay, there's nowhere to go after this. This is Tim Connelly saying, I'm going to make my team a little bit different. I'm going to try to free up Anthony Edwards a little bit more and see where that gets us. Because this plethora of big men that we had that I initially acquired because the West ran through Nikola Jokic. And, you know, coincidentally, there's another big man in San Antonio that's a bit of a problem. But this is Tim Connelly saying, I did it with a plethora of bigs. It didn't get us to where we needed to go. How can I make my team different in a significant way and try that path? Not guaranteeing it works. It's risky.

I look at this LaMelo Ball trade and I say, can the Denver Nuggets make a similar move with Jamal Murray? Because I don't, in an ideal world, the Nuggets would have made a move to get LaMelo Ball to do for Jamal Murray exactly what Tim Connelly wants LaMelo Ball to do for Anthony Edwards. Take some pressure off of him as a ball handler and maybe some, not get double teamed as much. That would be the ideal scenario, but the Nuggets can't offer Charlotte a trade package because they got their 2027 and 2029 first round picks are frozen because of, guess what, OKC. So if their draft pick in 27 vests, which it probably will because I think it's only top five protected, OKC gets that, and now the Nuggets will get their 2029 pick that they can do something with. But they're kind of stuck. They just can't make an offer for that. So I look at it the other way in my desire to remake the Denver Nuggets and say, if LaMelo Ball goes for this, what can Jamal Murray go for? Both of them make a crazy amount of money. Both are probably overpaid. Both have had durability concerns throughout their career. Both have been capable, Jamal Murray more so than LaMelo Ball, of the highest of highs when it matters the most. LaMelo's younger. So there's a trade. I think it's, they're very close. Don't you think? LaMelo Ball and Jamal Murray. So in value. So if LaMelo Ball goes for all of this, Naz Reid, a first-round pick in 2033, three first-round pick swaps, and three second-round picks. I don't know that the Nuggets can get all of that. But can they approximate it between players and picks? One of the stated goals by the Denver Nuggets, Ben Tenzer and John Wallace talked about this last night after the draft, they wanted to replenish the war chest, get these assets back that Calvin Booth recklessly gave away. And I go to the Detroit Pistons. They're the favorite team that I keep looking at as a destination for Jamal Murray. They make a move yesterday. They trade Beef Stew, Isaiah Stewart, to Memphis, which, by the way, for Memphis, I love it. I love what Memphis is doing. They got Edie, they got Boozer, they got Beef Stew. Welcome back, Grit and Grind, Memphis Grizzlies. But Detroit trades Isaiah Stewart, so now they can go big game hunting. And I don't think Jamal Murray necessarily is big game hunting. I think that's Jaylen Brown, but let's say Detroit does not land Jaylen Brown. Okay, because I don't think that would be Brad Stevens' preferred destination for Brown. Right, because that Detroit's a team that Boston has to deal with. I'm not saying that Stevens would be afraid to trade Jaylen Brown to Detroit, but I think he would have other landing spots as a preference. But let's say Detroit loses out in the Jaylen Brown sweepstakes. They need a sidekick. They need someone in the backcourt with Cade Cunningham. They need a dynamic scorer, which Jamal Murray is when he is not being hunted with multiple defenders like he is with the Denver Nuggets. And with Cade Cunningham, you're much more worried about Cade than you are Jamal Murray. So the basketball fit is there. Detroit owns all of their picks, except for these, you know, well, they got a bunch of seconds. Pardon me. They got even more draft capital in the Memphis deal. But Detroit has all their own draft capital. I'm not saying that the Denver Nuggets should be landing –

0: really in the business of landing multiple first round pick swaps. That's actually not where my mind is at. But again, I go back to Ausar Thompson as the type of player that the Denver Nuggets could really use. Could you do Thompson and Duncan Robinson, because you got to make the money work, and a pick? Yes, it would. Now you'd have no ball handlers, and the Nuggets would have to figure that out. But it's one step at a time here. But even if you don't like that idea, maybe it's Toronto. Maybe it's Charlotte. I mean, everyone's, Kobe White is signing an extension, but, could they want Jamal Murray? I don't know what the Hornets have left. My point, though, is could the Nuggets get something akin to what Charlotte just got for trading LaMelo Ball? And Naz Reid's a different kind of player than LaMelo is, obviously. Charlotte likes what they have in Kobe White. You bring in a post presence. You play more through Brandon Miller and Con Knipple. This is Charlotte and Minnesota both changing their team up a little bit. We went as far as we could go one way. Now we're going to try it a little bit different. I don't look at the LaMelo Ball trade and say the Nuggets can pull off something similar from the Minnesota side. I'm looking at what Charlotte got, and I'm saying, can the Nuggets get some of that? And I think it would be... I think it would be the kind of move that the Denver Nuggets need to make. And I'm not completely opposed to trading Aaron Gordon. It just would not be my preference. Because I think you need more guys like Aaron Gordon. Take your thoughts at 719-247-1313 on the LaMelo Ball trade. And what that does, obviously, the Nuggets in Minnesota are intertwined for all time. So I know you feel some kind of way about Minnesota making a move like this. And then the bigger story on a local level is Valeri Nichushkin being dealt to Columbus for only draft capital. What is Joe Sakic cooking up? More Drive Time Sports after this.
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3: Got that crash Highway 8587 at Vinatucci Boulevard and Lake Avenue slowing it down. While we have no other stalls or accidents reported through downtown, especially, we are very heavy volume, but all over town, no matter where you are, heavier volume. Time of day stuff. I'm Coyote. That's traffic.
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0: I will throw out one idea. I think in the wake of the LaMelo Ball trade, if you're a Nuggets fan, you should be looking at what can the Nuggets get for Jamal Murray if that's what LaMelo Ball goes for. But there is a move that the Denver Nuggets can make that would have this same idea behind it that Minnesota's trade does, right? The whole premise of the Minnesota deal to get LaMelo Ball is to take some of the pressure off of Anthony Edwards. He's the best part of their team, so maybe make him that much more effective by giving him a real... And LaMelo Ball, I know he could be a little bit goofy. There are durability concerns. Absolutely, I will grant you that. But he is tremendously gifted as a basketball player. And he's a great passer. And you got to think about a lot... think about it. Before Ayo Dosunmu had the game he had against the Denver Nuggets, you were thinking about Mike Conley as the other guy in the Minnesota backcourt. And by the way, they still have Dosunmu. They signed him to an extension. So if the Nuggets are looking at the LaMelo Ball trade and saying, we'd like to do something like that for Jamal Murray. Not that Jamal Murray is the best part of the Denver Nuggets. That's obviously Nikola Jokic. But the next thing would maybe be Jamal Murray and his scoring ability. So how do we help him? By bringing in another ball handler. A trade that financially would work is the Nuggets trading Christian Brown and Cam Johnson for Ja Morant. I know, not if you like the LaMelo Ball trade, I don't know that you like Ja Morant more necessarily. And if you don't like the LaMelo Ball trade, you probably don't like the idea of the Nuggets landing Ja Morant even more. And of course, there's the question of the establishment that Ja Morant has visited when he's been in Denver. But setting that aside for a moment. Okay, Cam Johnson and Christian Brown, one of those two guys, Nuggets fans would give away for nothing, right? The sentiment with Nuggets Nation is Christian Brown can just walk out the front door and that would be fine. If the Nuggets didn't have to have his contract count against the cap. Cam Johnson has value. So I understand a slight hesitation on a 2-for-1 trade for Ja Morant. And then we'll see. But maybe Memphis, because the market's not really clamoring for Ja Morant, maybe you can get Memphis with all the good that they're doing, right? Adding Boozer in the draft, Isaiah Stewart, already have Zach Edey. This could be a real page turner for the Memphis Grizzlies organization to move Ja Morant somewhere else. I don't know. I don't really, other than that, I don't know why Memphis would do this. Okay, but let's just look at it from the Nuggets perspective. Okay, Ja Morant has his issues, certainly, but he kind of does the same thing for Jamal Murray that the Wolves are hoping LaMelo Ball can do for Anthony Edwards. Maybe not as effectively, but that would be, if you're saying, I want the Nuggets to do something for Jamal Murray like the Wolves are doing for Anthony Edwards, rather than looking to see if they could capitalize on what happened with LaMelo Ball and trying to get that kind of a return for Jamal Murray. I'm just throwing it out there. That would be one possibility. And you put Ja Morant and Jamal Murray in the backcourt. we'll figure out all the aprons and taxes later, but you bring back Peyton Watson, Aaron Gordon, and Nikola Jokic. Are you better? Not necessarily. Are you different? A little bit. And I think that was the impetus behind the move for the Minnesota Timberwolves. Just an idea. We'll stick with basketball. But at some point, this has got to end with what's going on in the WNBA with Caitlin Clark, doesn't it? Like, we're on to year three, and it hasn't. So I don't know if my hope is strong for this league to ever wise up. But they are just continuing to show that they are just not ready for prime time. Just not. And there are two things Caitlin Clark related. But one goes to not just Caitlin Clark, and one is a very specific Caitlin Clark thing. Let's start with what happened last night. So, a little bit of a background on it. Three nights ago, Indiana plays in a very heated game with the Phoenix Mercury and turns around and plays them again. And Alyssa Thomas appears to, on a loose ball, put her knee into the groin area of Caitlin Clark and put her fist into Caitlin Clark's throat. Almost as if that's the way she was trying to push herself up, was putting her fist into Caitlin Clark. It wasn't a full-on punch. It didn't look like, but it looked like she was using Caitlin Clark's neck as leverage to get up. And I question whether Alyssa Thomas had to hit the floor in the first place. But there was no call of any sort on that play, and it absolutely set off Indiana Fever coach Stephanie White.
1: You're coming in here aware of what happened two nights ago? And that still happens? Absolutely unacceptable. Absolutely unacceptable. And the reckless closeout that they actually reviewed, and the foot still comes down on top of the defender's foot that wasn't upgraded? Absolutely disrespectful. We have a generational talent and a WNBA superstar who had two cheap shots right there that weren't called. And I just say again, absolutely unacceptable.
0: Now, this does seem to keep happening to Caitlin Clark, right? That's certainly what the headlines make it seem like. I will tell you that what is going on with Caitlin Clark happens to a lot of players around the league. The bigger issue, and it takes a superstar, the biggest star in the league, to bring this to the forefront and to make everybody see it. But it goes beyond Caitlin Clark. The officiating in the WNBA is abysmal. And a lot of their games seem to be out of control with the amount of physicality that is allowed. It goes beyond what we want more physicality in the NBA, right? If you watch a WNBA game, you're like, I don't want this amount of physicality. There's a middle ground between what the NBA allows and what the WNBA allows. That's the sweet spot. That's where you want basketball to be played. These WNBA games, the referees have no control. And yes, it does happen to Caitlin Clark, and people are taking it a step further and saying that this is the continuance of a league group of players in the league that are jealous of Caitlin Clark, that resent her for all the attention that she's gotten. I will say that I don't know it's that so much anymore. You know, Caitlin Clark does talk a lot of trash. And I'm looking at Alyssa Thomas and I'm saying, was she trying to punch Caitlin Clark in the throat? I don't think it was her intent to injure Caitlin Clark. To Stephanie White's point, it should have absolutely been a foul. But I think it's indicative of a larger problem, which is that these players continuously cross the line in the physicality that they bring to a game, and the referees don't rein them in. And it makes it a worse look when it's happening a lot to your biggest star in Caitlin Clark. But I don't even want to go down that road that we went down in her first year. I got to imagine that many of the WNBA players have let go of their resentment. I should hope so. Or else they have bigger problems. It's an easy place for people to go. I just think it's indicative of a league and a group of officials that just don't have control over the games they officiate. And stuff like Alyssa Thomas did, intentional or not, needs to be nipped in the bud. You have to call a foul. You have to make it a deterrent that you're not going to allow players to use somebody's throat as leverage to get up off the floor. So that's something happening to Caitlin Clark that I'm actually not going the way that a lot of people are. I'm saying that this is an epidemic across the league. It's just people pay attention more because it's Caitlin Clark. And she certainly is not immune to it, right? The poster thing is very Caitlin Clark-centric. So the WNBA comes out with a 30th anniversary poster, and they put some legends, they put some current players, and Caitlin Clark is nowhere to be found. Nowhere to be found. And yes, Angel Reese is on there. I don't have a problem with that. Angel Reese is one of the biggest stars in the WNBA today. You may not like her game, but she is unequivocally one of the biggest stars in the league. Paige Bueckers is on that poster. I have no problem with her being on that poster because she probably is the best player not named Asia Wilson in the league right now. So I have no problem with Paige Bueckers being on there. They do have one Indiana Fever player on there, and it's Sophie Cunningham, who is at best the third best player on the Indiana Fever. Caitlin Clark, Kelsey Mitchell, and then at best Sophie Cunningham. And I get Sophie Cunningham is popular on social media and everything else, but if that's the reason why you're putting her on the poster, why don't you put Caitlin Clark on the poster? And this is why people think it's intentional. How could you whiff that badly to say, we need a player from the Indiana Fever? Sophie Cunningham. You kidding me? Like, I don't want to believe that there is a grudge or the WNBA is going so far out of their way to prop up every other player in their league except for Caitlin Clark. They can't be that dense. But I can't rule it out. I can't rule it out. But where I'm at is just that this league, they just don't get it. That every time I tune into the WNBA or see WNBA news, I just say there are so many aspects of this league that just make no sense. And I want it to be successful. But it just, you know, sometimes there are people that are in your league, in your organization, that are really good for that stage where you are at. Kathy Engelbert might have been a very good commissioner for when this was a niche, you know, league that people were kind of trying to get into, but really wasn't mainstream or anything. Maybe she was very good for that. Now they're expanding the schedule. They're expanding the league in terms of the number of teams. They have a group of stars, Caitlin Clark most notably, but Paige Beckers, Asia Wilson's been there, but she's still one of those stars, and Angel Reese. They have this influx of stars that's raising their popularity, and it just looks like they don't understand how to capitalize on it, and it's maybe because the people in charge are not equipped. But you want to be taken seriously as a league. You want to be as mainstream as possible. That's what all these leagues want to be. They want to be mainstream. They want the biggest audience they possibly can. But you don't help yourself when you're making headlines because you're omitting your game's biggest star on this poster. And you're not going to accomplish your goal if when people tune in to your product and see their star players in the league getting mugged. And again, it's not just Caitlin Clark. I promise you, she's not the only one. But this is 3 years now since the WNBA took this quantum leap in the attention that it received. And it doesn't seem like, despite many people's pleadings, that they have figured it out yet. And I have to look at the people running the league or the person in charge of the league and saying, do you understand what you have here, the opportunity that you have? You have got to figure out a way to get your officials to keep games from getting out of control from a physical standpoint. And you got to make sure that when you're marketing your league in any way, shape, or form, if there's an opportunity to slap Caitlin Clark's face on it, you do it. And this even extends to Nike. Nike is now just getting around to releasing Caitlin Clark's shoe. What took you so long? I thought Nike knew how to do this. It just doesn't make sense. And you wonder why some leagues don't grow and don't ever achieve the level of attention and fandom that you think they deserve. The talent in the WNBA is better than it ever has been. Easily. The product is better than it ever has been. The stewards of that product are not better than they've ever been. They're the same, and that's a problem. 719-247-1313, back after this.
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4: Stray storms are expected for Southern Colorado for your Thursday evening, with some later evening storms expected over El Paso County as well, ahead of more storms as we wrap up our work week, and then a hot weekend ahead. With your KKTV 11 Alert Weather, I'm meteorologist Josephine Sage.
2: Here's an extra sports look at the streets.
5: Highway 8587 at Ventitucci Boulevard at Lake, and also I-25 northbound. This is between South Academy and South Circle and Lake as well. Other than that, just time of day stuff. Nothing out of the ordinary there, but very heavy volume. I'm Coyote. That's traffic.
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21: For years, we've been talking about both the positive and negative effects of being on social media. And I would say, by and large, for older adults, social media is net positive. Not all positive, but net positive. Helps them keep in touch with friends and stay social. But for younger people, social media use, especially heavy use, tends to be net negative. In fact, according to this year's World Happiness Report, youth who use social media more than 5 hours a day reported a lower level of well-being. And researchers who study this sort of thing found that many teens wish these platforms didn't even exist, and yet they can't seem to stop using them. Experts we talked to largely suggested two things. Ideally, along with your friend group, take some time offline. Also, try to recurate your algorithm so it shows you posts that'll make you feel good. I'm Dr. Sanjay Gupta, helping you live a better life.
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0: Mauricio Pochettino has said that the four players on yellow cards for the U.S. men's national team will not play tonight. Doesn't think it's worth the risk, and I agree with him. So that's no Flo Balogun, no Tyler Adams, no Chris Richards, and no Anthony Robinson. Pochettino also says they have to decide how much Christian Pulisic is going to play, but he will play, which I also think is the right move. I said I'd start him. I would. You're being forced into some changes. Pulisic has played one half of soccer in this tournament. Get him out there. Because I think this team should absolutely be trying to finish the group stage 3-0. Not at the expense of their health or getting somebody suspended for the first knockout round match. That's not what I'm saying. It's always a balance. But there, again, Pochettino is being forced into some changes because of the yellow cards. So make those changes. I mean, we know Christian Pulisic's not going to go 90 minutes. We'll see how they use him. See if, I hate to use the word momentum because one game to the next. I guess in a format like this, like the NCAA tournament as well, you could kind of, there is the idea of momentum. Right? Because you're kind of in a bubble a little bit. Right, you're going back to the same place, and it's the games are a little bit closer together. It's not once a week, but I just think it's staying in a vein of good form. It's keeping your mentality where it's been at. That's the kind of stuff that I look at more so than, you know, stacking wins, and this win tonight is going to begat one against Bosnia and Herzegovina, and a win that. Not necessarily. But all the habits that this team has picked up, the mentality they have, I want them to keep that going. And I think that will bode well for them. And I've said this, I think it's at the very least getting to the quarterfinals. I think U.S. absolutely has to be one of the last eight teams remaining in this tournament, or it'll be a significant disappointment. Beyond that, we'll see when we get there. We'll see how they look in the first couple of matches after tonight. But for right now, got to be one of the final eight. A game at 8 o'clock tonight. So we wait to see what the Avalanche will do with all this cap space that they have created. I will say this too about the Avs. Unless they need to trade another player to add value to another deal, I think this is it as far as the, because all three of these moves that they have made are all cost cutting. I mean, the two guys from Nashville, the more I read about them and watch them and go back and watch some of their games and stuff, I like them. I think they fit very well with what the Avalanche want their bottom six to be. But they have failed to really stick with Nashville, and that's a team that there's a lot of, you know, upward mobility, right? They haven't been a good team. So I'm not saying these guys will absolutely hit with the Colorado Avalanche, but I like who they got in return for Jack Drury. But the main purpose of making that Jack Drury trade was for cap relief and to make sure you got something for Jack Drury, the most you can for Jack Drury, if he is indeed poached by and you're priced out by another team trying to get him as a restricted free agent. And then Ross Colton was obviously a straight salary dump. This is a straight salary dump. So now it's time to add. Whether it's this weekend, the weekend of the NHL draft, whether it's later this summer, whether it's at the trade deadline, I think the longer it goes, the less satisfying it will be. Because I'm seeing a lot of Avs fans on social media right now who are very disappointed that the Avs did not get a player of any sort in return for Valeri Nichushkin. So if this team goes like the last Columbus trade, I thought it was the precursor to something else. It wasn't, but I don't know that there was that much disappointment around it when it's a player that you won a Stanley Cup with that has been important to what you have done. I don't think there's going to be that level of patience from Avalanche fans to just say, okay, well, you know, if nothing happens this summer, that's fine. We'll wait till the trade deadline. Because I've already said, with everything that's gone on with the Colorado Avalanche, the regular season is, there's not much there. There really isn't. Because this team this year won a President's Trophy. They had an MVP candidate. They had a Norris Trophy candidate. Like, they got a lot out of the regular season, and it didn't do them a lick of good when it came to the Western Conference Final. So what else can this team do in the regular season that will change your mind drastically about how viable this team is as a cup contender? I don't think it will. So it's making moves this offseason to be better equipped to take that next step in the playoffs, get beyond the Western Conference Final. But whenever that next move comes, the next move has to be the Avalanche adding, not subtracting. Joe Sakic, I understand the order of operations here. It makes sense that Joe Sakic needed to dump salary before he could do anything else. You got all the uncertainty off of your roster. You have no restricted free agents, no UFAs. You could keep all of these guys that you now have on the roster. So now you need to add to that group. So the next move that the Avs made, whenever it is, it will be an addition. It won't be another salary dump. And again, I just think that Avs fans are certainly, and I understand it, hoping that it will happen sooner rather than later. And then there's the Denver Nuggets here. Still waiting on the Jaylen Brown. I don't think he's a Boston Celtic to begin this year. I don't. And the Celtics reportedly are still shopping him. I don't think there's any going back. Now it's just a matter of where you deal Jaylen Brown and what you can get in return for him. I don't think that the Nuggets are a serious contender to land Jaylen Brown, just for the record. But the LaMelo Ball thing came out of left field, so who knows what's to come.
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13: For more than a decade, the Environmental Working Group has put out a list of the so-called Dirty Dozen. These are the non-organic produce contaminated with the highest levels of pesticides. Well, this year, spinach topped the list, followed by kale, collard, mustard greens, strawberries, grapes, nectarines, peaches, cherries, apples, blackberries, pears, potatoes, and blueberries. Now, all these fruits and vegetables are part of a healthy diet, so no one is saying you shouldn't eat them. Point is, though, you could consider buying these items organic if and when you can, and then taking extra care when you wash them. The FDA recommends rinsing all fruits and vegetables, even the ones that are organic, under running water that is slightly warmer than room temperature. Don't use soap, bleach, or any fancy produce washes. I'm Dr. Sanjay Gupta, helping you live a better life.
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Welcome in. Glad to have you. 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And there's also another way that you can consume the show on a daily basis, which is by watching it anywhere you scroll, as long as you follow Extra Sports 1300, 740 KVOR, and or me at GingeWatch on Instagram, at GingerlyTweets on X. It will be a veritable cornucopia of sports topics over the course of the program, and I'd love to get your thoughts at 719-247-1313. You could call or text in with that number, or you can simply drop a comment on the live stream that you may be watching right now. And I gotta say, I do enjoy that the NHL does their business in the light of day, as opposed to the NBA that always seems to get deals done way late at night or way early in the morning. Because breaking just before I went on air, the Colorado Avalanche have traded Valeri Nichushkin to the Columbus Blue Jackets. In return, the Avalanche will receive only draft capital. No player coming back to Colorado via Columbus. It will be a 2026 second-round pick, which is 43rd in the draft that begins tomorrow. They will get a third-round pick next year and a fifth-round pick the year after that. So a second, a third, and a fifth are going to the Colorado Avalanche, which we in the business like to call a salary dump. That's what this is. Now, my initial reaction is, well, this has to be the precursor to something significant. Okay, because Valeri Nichushkin was making over $6 million. This is not an insignificant amount. This isn't Jack Drury, right? Jack Drury was traded. We don't really know what he would have made on the open market as a restricted free agent. But it wasn't going to be $6+ million. Okay, so this is a good chunk of cap space that Joe Sakic is getting by dumping Valeri Nichushkin on Columbus. But I remember almost a year to the day, me out at the Broadmoor for the U.S. Senior Open talking about another trade that the Avalanche made with the Columbus Blue Jackets, in which there was a discrepancy in the monies to where I thought, oh, well, this has to be the precursor to something larger. And that was the Charlie Coyle trade, right? The Avalanche opened up cap space by doing that, and we never saw the Avalanche make a move until you could say down the line it netted them Nazem Kadri. But they didn't do anything that summer. So I'll still stand by my initial reaction and say this is the precursor to something this summer, but I chase it with, I said that about the last trade that the Avalanche made with Columbus. The Avalanche right now, with the trades they have made, dumping Ross Colton, trading Jack Drury for the two young players on Nashville, and now dumping Valeri Nichushkin, have, by my calculations, $10 million in cap space. And it's not really my calculations, it's my calculator's calculations. About $10 million in cap space. And remember, they do need to sign Cale Makar to an extension, but that extension would not kick in till after this season is over.
So this is $10 million that is sitting there when the Avalanche basically made a 2-for-1 trade. If both of these guys for that they got from Nashville are able to slot in into the bottom six, it's a 2-for-1 trade. And then you dump Nichushkin, you have $10 million there. Now, until another trade happens, Nazem Kadri becomes a top six player for the Colorado Avalanche, which isn't, and that's why I say maybe this is like the last Columbus deal, where you're making, it really depends on what the goal is with this trade. Like, what was in Joe Sakic's mind when he made this trade with Columbus? Is it in his mind?

depends. And it's the question I'll pose to you at 719-247-1313. Did Joe Sakic do this deal so he could turn around in the coming days and do something else? Or is this just a player who the Avalanche have gotten as much as they could out of, and they're just ready to move on, and they'll have cap flexibility if something comes along? Do they have something in mind, or are they just saving it for a rainy day? I think it's for something now. Because, yes, Nazem Kadri can slide in to the top six here. And you wouldn't feel particularly bad about that if you're a Colorado Avalanche fan. It was kind of crazy that Nazem Kadri was going to center the third line. So, by that reasoning, he really is a top six player. But the Avalanche are all in, cup or bust. Right? The circumstances haven't changed. The goals haven't changed. If you open up $10 million in cap space, then you should try to go find somebody who slots into the top six and keep Nazem Kadri as your third line center and really showing just how deep this team is. Now, who is that? Is that, you know, are they going to make a run for Dylan Larkin? Because let's not forget here that the Avalanche are getting draft capital here. Not first round picks. I don't know who that player is. But they have enough money. The point is they have enough money to go out and acquire a top six player. Do they have the remaining assets to acquire a top six player? Because this is not a great free agent class. So it's going to have to be by trade. Have they acquired enough draft capital? And do they have other pieces on the roster that they could parlay into another top six forward? Or maybe they're looking, now that I'm saying it out loud, wouldn't the blue line be a better place to spend it? If you have Nazem Kadri, shouldn't you be looking on the blue line? Now, a name that's intriguing to me, I don't know if he, this would be the Avalanche's number one target, but let's say Darnell Nurse. Okay, seems like the Oilers are kind of done with Darnell Nurse. The Avalanche have a history of bringing in highly touted players that have fallen out of favor with their previous club. Bring them in. And I'm not saying that Darnell Nurse is worth $9 million, but I'm saying that's what he makes. So are you intrigued enough with the player, and you say with a lesser role playing, you know, with Taves and Makar obviously being the unquestioned top D-pairing duo, do you like a Darnell Nurse to potentially slot in as on the second pairing? It's just one name. But it's probably, if they're going to acquire something else of significance, it's going to be by acquiring via trade. It's not going to be signing a free agent. There just aren't that many free agents out there. So that's what we'll obviously be keeping our eyes on. The Avalanche can play this offseason if they want to now. The other part of this story is obviously another member of the Stanley Cup winning team that is no longer with the Colorado Avalanche. And I think

0: that the Avalanche went really above and beyond maybe what they should have done for Valeri Nichushkin. They stuck by him through his off-ice issues, and I don't want to diminish those, but what I said at the time was you're in a contention window, you're going for the Stanley Cup. Can you, you know, afford to wait on this guy and risk him not figuring it out? Chris McFarland, Joe Sakic, the organization stood by him, and he came back and was a very effective player. Maybe you look and say, Valeri Nichushkin, 1 year too many. Maybe the Avs kept him for just a bit too long. Because with Gabriel Landeskog coming back, that certainly ate into the production of Valeri Nichushkin. And then when the playoffs came around, he wasn't very impactful. But the Avalanche did all they could with this guy. I mean, Valeri Nichushkin, you give him credit for being able to battle through what he was dealing with, but you got to give the Avalanche a ton of credit here for a guy that was looking like a bust in Dallas. And you bring him in, and he becomes an impact top six forward on a Stanley Cup winning team. That's a credit to Jared Bednar. That's a credit to the organization. And in the path that Valeri Nichushkin's career was going down before he went to Colorado, he wouldn't be worth a second, a third, and a fifth round pick. So I don't look at this at all from the Avalanche side and say they could have done more. Like, they probably kept the guy for too long. And the only value that he now possesses is because of his move to Colorado. But now he gets a fresh start. Things have gotten stale. Goes to a team that needs a lot of help, right? They got their own, you know, Team USA star that they're going to meet with after the draft in Zach Werenski. And now if you're Don Waddell, the GM of the Blue Jackets, you can look at Zach Werenski and say, look, we took draft capital and traded for a top six forward. We're trying to help you. We're trying to move the needle. And don't forget Columbus, they collapsed at the end of the season, but there was a time under Rick Bonus that they looked like they were going to find a way in. So there were times last year where Columbus was looking pretty good. It all fell apart, but here they go out and make a move to better themselves now. And they can bring that up when they meet with Zach Werenski and say, we're trying to improve this team. So I think it accomplishes an important goal for both teams. Now the question just becomes, what are the Avalanche doing with this? Is this making one move to make another, like what the Minnesota Timberwolves have done over the last couple of days in the NBA? Or is this, we're not going to get any more out of Valeri Nichushkin. We'll take the flexibility, and if something were to come along down the road, we'd be able to try and make a move. Again, I'll pose that question to you at 719-247-1313. Speaking of the Timberwolves, that was going to be what I led the show with before the Nichushkin trade broke. So let's get into what the nemesis of the Denver Nuggets has done. 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
2: Highway 8587 at Ventitucci Boulevard at Lake and also I-25 northbound. This is between South Academy and South Circle and Lake as well. Other than that, just time of day stuff. Nothing out of the ordinary there, but very heavy volume. I'm Coyote. That's traffic.
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14: A Better Life with Dr. Sanjay Gupta.
15: They say consistency is key, but sometimes you just gotta switch it up. A new study out of Harvard School of Public Health found that varying your exercise routine could add years to your life. What exercise someone did didn't matter much. What did matter was that all the exercises together worked all the muscle groups in their body. Now, an added benefit to changing things up is it can help you push through the plateau effect. That's when your body gets so efficient at doing something that you actually stop getting better at it. And we know from previous research that specializing in any one sport at a young age can make someone actually more prone to injury. And as experts we talk to point out, even elite athletes switch up things with their workouts, making sure to target strength, cardio, flexibility, balance, and doing that every single week. I'm Dr. Sanjay Gupta, helping you live a better life.
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0: 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Valeri Nichushkin traded to the Columbus Blue Jackets and all the Avs are taken back is draft capital. Second round this year, third round next year, and a fifth rounder in two seasons. The Avalanche now have over $10 million in cap space and they acquire draft capital. I threw out his name in the first segment, and I go to X, and I see that I'm not the only one. Could the Avalanche be trying to get in to the Dylan Larkin sweepstakes? Because with this mass exodus now of Team USA stars, it's him and it's Hellebuck until Zach Werenski, and we'll see if the Valeri Nichushkin deal gets Werenski to decide to stay in Columbus. But I don't think that the Avs would trade a bunch of stuff to get Connor Hellebuck. Could it be Dylan Larkin? Could it be Jason Robertson? Kind of hard to imagine that if the Avs maybe weren't willing to deal Mikko Rantanen into Dallas, why Dallas would be amenable to trading Jason Robertson to the Colorado Avalanche. But it does look like this is a move that you do when you have something bigger in mind. Not saying that the Avalanche are going to be able to pull it off, although, remember, it's Joe Sakic that's the GM again. They got money, and they got draft picks. The Avalanche offseason just got a lot more interesting. Take your thoughts on that, 719-247-1313. Let's move to the NBA because the latest blockbuster deal was not Jaylen Brown. It was LaMelo Ball. At the very end of the NBA draft last night, Shams Charania sprinkled in, oh, the Hornets are listening on LaMelo Ball. And then this morning, they got the trade done. LaMelo Ball going to the Minnesota Timberwolves in exchange for Naz Reid, a first-round pick in 2033, and pick swaps in 28, 29, and 30, and just for good measure, 3 second-round picks. So Naz Reid, a first-round pick, 3 first-round pick swaps, and 3 second-round picks for LaMelo Ball. And there's another player for matching salaries. But the centerpiece was LaMelo Ball. That's what everyone is focused on here. And the Wolves are doing what I said that Avalanche on the brain, that the Nuggets should be doing and that the Boston Celtics are looking to do. It's very hard to move the needle in a significant way in today's NBA with the salary structure the way it is. Right, unless you're Miami and willing to give up every single draft pick you have and every player except Bam Adebayo. That's a big trade, but Miami's a team that was going nowhere. If you're a team that thinks that you could be a championship contender with most of the team that you already have, the Heat had no chance with the roster that they had, so why not blow it up? But if you're Minnesota, if you're Denver, if you're Boston, San Antonio, Houston, etc., you don't want to blow it up. You don't want to give up five guys on your roster because you know that depth is still important. So what do? It's hard to move the needle significantly. So what you can do instead is just be different than you have been previously. Right? And Tim Connelly is choosing, I think, to say, all right, what's the best thing about our basketball team? It's Anthony Edwards. So let me bring in somebody. Let me make a trade here where I give up what used to be perceived as the best part about our team, which was all the big men that they had. And let me bring in somebody who's going to directly impact what Anthony Edwards does. Because the size that they had didn't really do a lot for Anthony Edwards. So this is Tim Connelly saying, let me get LaMelo Ball next to him. And now it's going to be more difficult to double Anthony Edwards. And it's going to take some of the pressure off of him. And maybe you'll get a more effective Anthony Edwards with LaMelo Ball playing with him. Does it make Minnesota better? I would still have San Antonio and OKC above Minnesota. So I guess the simple answer is no. I don't think they're better in terms of the pecking order in the West. But these are the kind of moves that you have to make. And it's what I'm imploring the Denver Nuggets to do. Change the way you are constructed. Focus on different areas on the court. And yes, it will probably cost you something of value somewhere else. And that's why I keep throwing out Jamal Murray. Like, Jamal Murray has been overall good for the Denver Nuggets. We can agree on this. Right? But you got to give up something to get something. And the team constructed the way they are, the way that you can fundamentally change this Nuggets team most effectively is by moving Jamal Murray, right? Because so much of their identity is wrapped in that two-man game between Jokic and Murray. So you remove Murray from the equation, focus on something that you lacked, which is guys that can get to the rim or guys that can keep others from getting to the rim, and you remake your team. It doesn't guarantee that the Nuggets are going to be better than OKC or San Antonio, but it's the idea of that definition of insanity. You keep doing the same things over and over again and expecting different results. You're not going to be able to completely reshape your roster. Right, you're not going to give up five players for one in the position that the Nuggets or the Wolves are in. So trade an asset that has been good for you and get something that will help you be better at something else. And by doing that, you could maybe argue that the Minnesota Timberwolves are a more well-rounded basketball team because of this. Right? They still have strength in the front court. They still have a defensive player of the year, multiple time defensive player of the year in Rudy Gobert. But now they make the backcourt the real strength of this team. So I like it from that perspective if I'm a Wolves fan, because you couldn't keep going this way and expect all of a sudden for everything to click. Like, look at the way Ayo Dosunmu played in the playoffs. Like, you're not going to get, with the team that they had, they're not going to get more. So change it up. Be different. And only time will tell whether Minnesota is ultimately a better team for it. But I applaud Tim Connelly for making this move because, one, they didn't just end up dumping Randall. They were able to use the money that they saved to be able to pull off the trade to get LaMelo Ball. The best thing that you could say about the Minnesota Timberwolves is that they're different. Because if it would have been the same Wolves team going into next year, there would be no reason to think that Minnesota was any threat to come out of the West. Now you got to see how it comes together with LaMelo and Anthony Edwards. And in the interim, if LaMelo Ball, and there's some risk here because last year looked like an outlier in terms of LaMelo Ball's health. There are still some times where he lacks shooting conscience, right? There are times where you hear Sweet Georgia Brown in your brain because LaMelo Ball's trying to do some Harlem Globetrotter stuff. That's still kind of in there, but he's not a reckless and player like he used to be. He has matured. So I think LaMelo Ball is a good player. I worry about how much he's going to be on the court. But him and Anthony Edwards together is going to be box office. It's going to be fun to watch. And let's face it, we need reasons to lock into the regular season. Seeing how LaMelo Ball and Anthony Edwards work together and listening to the two of them speak on a nightly basis will be fun as well. So I like it. I like it for Minnesota. I don't think that they've changed where they are right now in the West. By the way, for the record, I would still take Minnesota in a 7-game series tomorrow over the Denver Nuggets. I've seen a lot of people reacting as if this means that the days of Minnesota being the foil for the Denver Nuggets is over. I'm sorry, last time I checked, Jaden McDaniels is still on that team. And last time I checked, Jamal Murray is still on the Denver Nuggets. Yeah, Jokic is going to have an easier time with no Naz Reid there. But let's not forget that we gave Rudy Gobert quite a bit of credit for the way he defended Nikola Jokic. So I don't think that this means that by default the Denver Nuggets are now better than Minnesota. I still think Minnesota with Anthony Edwards and Jaden McDaniels can give the Nuggets fits. And with them, the Nuggets not making any moves yet, they still don't have anybody to help Jamal Murray. So I still have the Timberwolves in a 7-game series over the Nuggets as currently constructed, but I still think that Minnesota is not going to beat OKC or San Antonio right now. But you weren't going to beat those two teams anyway. So try to attack it from a different angle. And if nothing else, at least Minnesota has a general manager that's willing to keep pushing, keep trying, moving things around. He may not like every move that Tim Connelly makes, but he's constantly trying. Right, just talked about the Avs. The Avs keep doing stuff. Maybe it's not exactly what you want them to do. Maybe you don't love every move that they make, Bo Byram for Casey Mittelstadt. But at least they keep trying stuff. Minnesota keeps trying stuff. Can't say the same thing as of right now with the Denver Nuggets. Since they won a title anyway. 719-247-1313. Your thoughts on LaMelo Ball for Naz Reid and a bunch of picks. Is Minnesota better? Does it change your perception of whether the Nuggets and the Wolves meet up in next year? Do you think that the Nuggets can now beat Minnesota? Take the conversation in any direction you would like. 719-247-1313. Speaking of the Denver Nuggets, they did end up drafting a couple of players last night. You'll hear their two-headed front office talk about them and what the path forward is after this.
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18: Stray storms are expected for southern Colorado for your Thursday evening, with some later evening storms expected over El Paso County as well, ahead of more storms as we wrap up our work week, and then a hot weekend ahead. With your KKTV 11 Alert Weather, I'm meteorologist Josephine Sage.
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17: Here's an extra sports look at the streets.
2: Highway 8587 at Vinatucci Boulevard at Lake and also I-25 northbound. This is between South Academy and South Circle and Lake as well. Other than that, just time of day stuff. Nothing out of the ordinary there, but very heavy volume. Hi, I'm Coyote. That's traffic.
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14: A better life with Dr. Sanjay Gupta.
15: By age 35, two-thirds of American men will experience some degree of noticeable hair loss. And by age 50, about 85% of men will have significantly thinning hair. That's according to the American Hair Loss Association. Now, one dermatologist explained that hair loss can either be genetic or it can be triggered by stress, illness, surgery, medications, major life events. No matter the cause, a lot of men, understandably, are frustrated by hair loss because it seems like a loss of control. You can take great care of your scalp by all sorts of expensive lotions and potions, but that might not matter. There are some tried and true medications that might work, like minoxidil or finasteride. But another solution is just shaving it off, and I've heard more and more how liberating this can be for a lot of guys. That's the ultimate control of their appearance. I'm Dr. Sanjay Gupta, helping you live a better life.
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0: The Denver Nuggets did come away with two new players last night in the second round of the NBA draft. Trevon Brazil from Arkansas and Bryce Hopkins from St. John's. Both, you know, interesting players. I'll let John Wallace tell you about Brazil.
1: Length, athleticism, he's played in big games, played in arguably the most athletic conference in the collegiate scape, landscape. He's been coached well. You look at him as being like a modern-day NBA swing, being able to get out on the perimeter, handle a little bit, has the ability to hit shots, but at the same time, defensively, he's able to get back into plays, rebound in and out of his area, makes him a threat.
0: And that's all well and good, and Bryce Hopkins was certainly significant for a St. John's team that was fun to watch in March this year. But let's be honest, the draft was probably not going to be the crown jewel of the Nuggets offseason, or at least you wouldn't hope so, right? Because we've seen this, right? Part of, you know, the Nuggets' problems is that maybe they've relied on late draft picks too much. So, I have kind of the same opinion I had about them trading back in the first round. If you don't like anybody in the first round and you could pick up a couple of second round picks, great. If you like a couple of guys and you want to add them to the mix in the second round, great. But the Nuggets' problems are bigger than two second round picks are going to fix, right? That's not what we're looking for here. So they could be fine players. I'm not going to criticize the Denver Nuggets for drafting these two guys. They're interesting. They come from, as John Wallace mentioned with Brazil, they come from high-level programs. They've done a lot of winning in their careers. They seem like fits with the Denver Nuggets, and the Denver Nuggets do need what these guys provide. It's just I don't have any belief that they're going to be able to provide that in year one enough for the Denver Nuggets to knock off OKC or San Antonio. So what happened in the draft is fine. Whatever. Now the real work begins. Here's John Wallace on what's next.
1: Obviously, what we did tonight is trying to plug a couple holes in that with just adding some more guys who can help out with the toughness, defensive ability, rebounding. And now, you know, from there, we'll look to see what we can do in terms of adding the creativity, as we talked about last year with the ball handling. You know, there was a heavy point guard draft. Sure, I think everybody in this room would agree that there were a lot of guys we liked, but they just didn't fall to our area. We tried to make some moves to get up. It just didn't work. We're not the only team that, you know, wants elite point guards. So, hey, look, we got to take our hats off, you know, be proud of what we did tonight, but now we got to move forward and see what else we can add.
0: Well, and right there you get, you know, John Wallace talking about what they need, and David Adelman talked about this. They need more ball handlers. And you look at the LaMelo Ball trade. I like LaMelo Ball on the Denver Nuggets to play with Jamal Murray to try and do the same thing that Tim Connelly's trying to get LaMelo Ball to do for Anthony Edwards. But it's not in the cards. The Nuggets can't make that kind of a move for a similar reason why they couldn't move up in the draft. They couldn't move up in the draft because they don't have the assets to be able to move up. And that's just the fact of the matter. Where did they all go? I'm glad you asked that. Their 2027 first-round pick, spoken for, because it may go to OKC. They did that so they could draft Peyton Watson. Their second-round picks in 2026 and 2027 were traded, along with their first and second-rounders in two years ago, to get Daron Holmes. Jury's out on him. They gave up three second-round picks to dump Reggie Jackson's contract. And then three of the draft picks they've used, Julian Strother, Jalen Pickett, Hunter Tyson, none of which have paid other than that game six against Oklahoma City 2 years ago. have not paid any dividends to the Nuggets whatsoever. They have been quite poor with their draft pick management for a team that was under the direction of a GM that thought that that was the most precious commodity and that's how they were going to extend their window. They've actually done quite a bad job of it. And look, the sins of Calvin Booth are not visited upon Ben Tenzer and John Wallace. I happen to like Tenzer and Wallace. I like the move they made last year with Michael Porter, giving them an opportunity to make another move, a bigger move, this offseason, but they weren't dealt a great hand, and they might also be dealing with an owner who isn't willing to even pay the repeater tax, let alone go into the aprons. So I don't put a lot of this on Tenzer and Wallace. This is about the Kroenkes, and this is about Tenzer and Wallace's predecessor. But you see what the Nuggets are going to try and look for. I saw a tweet from Fred Van Vliet retweeting himself from 2016 saying, bet on yourself. Could Fred Van Vliet be leaving Houston? Could he be a fit for the Denver Nuggets? I mean, the answer is yes. He could be a fit. Are they going to be able to get him? That's the big question, and you can apply that to every player in the NBA that you could possibly want on the Denver Nuggets. Can they get these guys? That remains to be seen. But clearly they want another ball handler. And look, if taking away the financial goals of Stan Kroenke for a moment, as difficult as that is, let's remove that from the equation for a moment. Okay? And let's just say that the Denver Nuggets, for the most part, will remain intact. Right? They just want to add to what they have. Getting another ball handler to either, you know, most of the time play Jamal Murray off the ball or at least spell Jamal Murray would be a great idea. I think David Adelman was spot on when he talked about that. And I don't think Tyus Jones is the answer there. So clearly that's what they're trying to get. It just, now you bring back in the financial stuff and you say, is that all you're trying to do? If you added a secondary ball handler, would you bring everybody back and would it be good to go? Because if you could trade Christian Brown for another ball handler, I'd like to give that a try. But I don't think that's where it ends. I think that the Nuggets have other, I don't want to say goal. The Kroenkes, Stan Kroenke has other goals. I think there's more business that they have to attend to than simply adding another ball handler. But a LaMelo Ball would absolutely be one of the things that the Denver Nuggets would need. I just don't know that there are a lot of those guys, and there are other issues that the Denver Nuggets have to reconcile. They're just in a really tough spot. Now, as far as Peyton Watson goes, because that's one of the big questions this offseason, here was Ben Tenzer's, albeit short, answer on Peyton Watson.
2: We mentioned it before the last time we spoke. We feel good about where that's at, and we hope Peyton's here a long time.
0: And the reason why they feel good about it is because the number of teams that could blow the Nuggets out of the water on an offer for Peyton Watson are dwindling. Lakers are still there, but is Peyton Watson their top priority? They can still technically afford him, but you have moves by the Nets, move by the Bulls, that the potential suitors for Peyton Watson are dwindling. And I always thought that there was a decent chance that Peyton Watson could be back because we saw this with Jonathan Kuminga and we saw it with Josh Giddey. These restricted free agents, they don't have much power here. And in a league that nobody seems to have any money, I thought that the Nuggets always had a great chance of bringing him back, except for my belief that the Nuggets don't want to pay in the tax. And certainly don't want to go in the second apron, which I understand that. So there was always a good chance that they could keep Peyton Watson. It's just, what's the rest of the team going to be? Do you have to make other moves to keep Peyton Watson? And I think they at least have to make a move, Cam Johnson. I think they have to do that, unless they can really lowball Peyton Watson on his next deal. So I understand why they have confidence. Restricted free agents don't have a lot of power. The teams around the league don't have a lot of space to be able to just absorb Peyton Watson at $20 million a year. But it's just, what else, what do the Nuggets then have to do if they're going to keep Peyton Watson? I think it's at least Cam Johnson, if not more than that. Free agency starts next week, so perhaps the Nuggets will join the rest of the NBA in trying to make some moves here. It's been a pretty quiet start.
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4: Crash is Flint Ridge Drive at Montebello Drive. The left lane blocked, I-25 northbound between South Academy, South Circle, and Lake. Also over there at Las Vegas Street at Circle got a crash reported. Everything else just time of day and heavy volume. I'm Coyote. That's traffic.
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